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12: Raiders running back Ashton Jeanty left practice with an apparent sprained ankle today. Cleveland will announce its starting quarterback on Monday. 49ers running back Christian McCaffrey returned to practice after calf tightness, and tight end George Kittle was activated off the PUP list. New Orleans has reportedly traded linebacker Deion Jones to the

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6: From the fan in Japan who wakes up at Richard, wakes up at 5 a.m. to watch the Miami Dolphins play in a preseason game. Was it you that sent me that?
7: Yeah, I sent that to you. That's incredible. 5 a.m. to just watch the... And the Dolphins had 3 first downs that game. How about that?
6: What? Did they just not play anybody? Well, what am I talking about? Their coach just said they played a guy back or they signed on Wednesday. Yeah. So, I mean... And he was making calls for them. Yeah, I got him out there. We're telling him what to do. Run around. He's making calls for us. I mean, give that guy credit. So they just... What, did he rest everyone?
7: I get a feeling if I was sitting around, I could throw on a helmet. They would have no idea if I ran onto the field if I had a jersey on or something like that.
6: I guess rest isn't the right word, is it? It's not that they're resting everyone. They're just not. They're not showing their hand at all. It's wild, man. So I noticed you're not backing off on your Dolphins pick.
7: No, you know, if I want to bring this up then real quick.
6: Okay.
7: You know,
6: before Deshaun Watson did Sager, go ahead.
7: Well, no, but it's just that, you know, when announcers say, nobody saw that coming. If anybody said they saw that team go to the World Series or the Super Bowl or the Stanley Cup, they're lying because nobody saw that coming. Well, that's going to change this year, Chris. I want you to know that. In case you didn't know, you know, we always talk about TSGITR. You know that, right?
6: TSGITR. What's that?
7: That's who I am. I'm the smartest guy in the room is what it means.
6: I don't think okay, go ahead.
7: No, I'm just tired. You know, you're the one that told me when I make fun of the coordinators, you think coaching is a big deal, right?
6: I think coaching and coordinators are a big deal, yes.
7: Okay, and so you think head coaching must be a real big deal, right?
6: I believe in coaching, absolutely.
7: So let me just get this right. The Dolphins have gotten better at their head coaching spot, correct? We no longer have the chemistry tutor, so he's gone. Thank goodness for that. I couldn't take him anymore. You know, I've been saying that from day one. I don't know how he became head coach. And we got a major upgraded quarterback.
6: Major.
7: So we got a major upgraded quarterback, and we got a major upgraded coach, and you're just telling me that means nothing to you, right? Is that what you're trying to tell me?
6: Hey, I'm not trying to tell you anything. You go with this. If you want to sell yourself on believing the Dolphins are going to the Super Bowl, who am I to stop
7: you? I just want you to know, okay, you and everybody else, when these announcers say, who saw the – nobody saw the Dolphins going to the Super Bowl. No, and if they say they did, they're lying. All right, I don't want to hear that come February, okay? I don't want to hear that out of your mouth. Right, and if anybody says that on TV, you call them and say, no, my partner told me the Dolphins were going to go because we're all football dummies and you don't know how to watch football.
6: So you're telling everyone that you know how to watch football better than them because you're picking the Dolphins to go to the Super Bowl.
7: Am I stuttering, Chris? Did I stutter?
6: Well done.
7: Okay. Am I stuttering? I'm asking you.
6: Well, yeah, a little bit, but I mean, I think your point is well taken. You're standing behind
7: Nobody saw them going. Who would have thought that they were going? Why? Because they only got a better coach and a better quarterback and stuff like that. But why should that bother anybody? Why should the facts get in the way?
6: I don't think they should. Good call. We'll see.
7: Thank
6: I hope you.
7: You
6: get to prove them all wrong. Steve DeSager comes rolling in to get us caught up on some sanity and everything else that's going on in the world of sports. What's up, Steve?
0: Yeah, the actual number, the Dolphins had 3 first downs yesterday. And, you know, nobody has seen the Dolphins winning the Super Bowl because nobody's seen them actually winning a playoff game in 25 years.
7: Wow.
0: One
7: now you have to throw
0: comes
7: your two
0: before
7: cents in?
0: The other. I'm not saying it can't happen. I'm just saying you're asking for people to see this. They haven't even seen step one on a run in the postseason. Literally step one.
7: Sager, I want you to cut your arms off if the Dolphins win the Super Bowl.
0: You know, one of our coworkers came up with that.
7: But he didn't do it. Willard didn't do it.
6: No. Willard did not follow through.
0: Still has two healthy arms.
6: His arms should be Brian Noe's property right now. But
0: what is he thinking?
7: Put it in the guillotine.
0: We did have an NFL preseason game tonight at Tennessee. Titans were down 16-3 in the first quarter and beat Seattle 19-6. Drew Lock did have a touchdown pass for Seattle. Jalen Milroe threw 2 interceptions. Jason Myers of Seattle missed an extra point, and he missed a 44-yard field goal attempt, and they lost by 3. Raiders running back Ashton Jeanty left practice with an apparent sprained ankle. Fourth-round running back Mike Washington then took the first-team reps. Cleveland will announce its starting quarterback on Monday. The Browns signed defensive end Derek Barnett. New Orleans is reportedly trading veteran linebacker Deion Jones to the 49ers for running back Zamir White. Running back Christian McCaffrey of the Niners returned to practice today after calf tightness, and tight end George Kittle was activated off the PUP list. Wyndham Clark won the PGA playoff event. Ryan Blaney, the NASCAR winner. Coco Gauff swept the tennis final in Cincinnati. And in the WNBA, Caitlin Clark with 37 points, 10 assists. Indiana won 113-90 at Chicago. Tonight's MLB game was in Williamsport, Pennsylvania. Atlanta, a 4-2 winner over Milwaukee. No, it was not at the Little League field. Across the river, it's an old minor league ballpark, 90-foot bases, the whole deal. Cubs at Seattle today. 7-2 lead. Kind of a blowout. 7-2 lead for the Cubs going to the eighth inning. 19-2 final for the Chicago Cubs. Pete Crow Armstrong, his 33rd home run. Philadelphia's Kyle Schwarber, the game-winning homer, his 39th homer of the year. Phils have won 9 in a row. They beat the Cardinals 6-4 with 6 runs in the bottom of the 9th off closer Riley O'Brien. All 6 runs came with 2 outs in the 9th. The Texas Rangers are now tied for first in the AL West with Houston. Texas 5-3 over the Angels. Houston blew a 6-0 early lead and lost 7-6 to the A's. Tampa Bay and the Yankees each won. White Sox and Cleveland each won. Kansas City won its 8th straight game. Dodgers and Blake Snell shut out Pittsburgh 4-0. Padres 8-1 over Minnesota. Fernando Tatis Jr. 4 hits, 4 RBIs, including 2 homers. And Arizona down Cincinnati 5-3. The Diamondbacks still 2 games behind San Diego for the last NL wild card. Back to you.
7: Whoa, nothing about the big record tonight? The big record? The Sager?
0: Standing by.
7: Mariner starter Bryce Miller did something we haven't seen in Major League Baseball in 136 years. In Seattle's 19-2 loss, he became the first pitcher since George Van Haltren of the 1890 Brooklyn Wonders to lose consecutive starts by at least 17 runs.
0: Well, he was out in the 5th inning.
7: Well, he didn't give up all of them, but still, it's his fault.
0: Or most of them.
7: 1890. What a record breaker. Way to go, guys.
0: It was a 6-2 to game in the 5th inning. But
7: 136 years.
6: But
7: man,
6: he wasn't responsible for all of them. So
0: no, actually, Randy Arozarena is still celebrating from last night, apparently, not chasing something down in the outfield, is just as responsible for extending the 8th inning. It wound up a 9-run 8th for the Cubs in that game at Seattle. And then they scored 3 more in the 9th. So 19-2 Cubs the final.
7: There Congratulations.
6: You go. There's your record. Pete Crow Armstrong, MVP right now, boys? He or Shohei?
7: So.
6: What do you think?
7: Yeah, I think it's Pete Crow Armstrong.
0: Here's what I am totally against in part of the narrative I'm already hearing, and it really doesn't matter who these two players are.
6: Uh-huh.
0: I'm sensing a little bit of, shall we call it, voter fatigue.
6: Oh, yeah. If
0: you are a voter for one of these MVP awards and you have voter fatigue, you shouldn't be a voter anymore. Because if Barry Bonds is good enough to be the best player in the league seven different times, well, then give him seven MVP awards.
7: Just sell your vote like Dan Le Batard did once.
0: If Wayne Gretzky's the best player in the NHL 9 years in a row, he should be winning the MVP award 9 years in a row. This is why we hate the Coach of the Year award, because it's rarely to actually the best coach. It instead goes to the guy, well, wow, I didn't see that coming. Let's give him the award. He must be a really good coach.
6: Yep.
0: You know, how many Coach of the Years did all of these Hall of Famers, Phil Jackson on down, actually win? Less than we all thought. Please, just evaluate the players. Fatigue should not come into it whatsoever.
6: Mm, good stuff. Thanks, Steve. Mm-hmm. All right. Cleveland Browns camp. Now, Arnie, I know you're a big Shador believer.
7: Yeah.
6: I'm still in kind of that mid-category with him. Now, keep in mind, the Browns did lose 31-7 yesterday. But Shador Sanders went 9 of 11 for 74 yards, looked pretty good. Deshaun Watson did not. Now, Todd Monken's been hyping him up, but it didn't look good. Here was Deshaun after the game when he was booed. Booed!
5: The thing is, I think you guys know too, and I think the whole world knows. It has nothing to do about the performance. It's a little bit personal than that. So, I think that's it's a disrespectful thing. I'm gonna keep whatever I feel with me and my family internally on how I feel about that. Just move on.
6: So obviously, I mean, there is a little bit of frustration there. There's a little bit of anger. Dare I even say there's a little bit of hurt. He wasn't done.
5: Last time I played on this field, I tore my Achilles. And that same fan base, they cheered when I got hurt. So does that have to do it? What does that have to do with anything about performance? When a person get hurt, especially for your own city, and they cheer.
8: Does any of that make you regret coming here?
5: No, I don't regret anything in my life. You know, I think the Lord put me through situations for a reason, so I don't regret anything at all.
6: I don't know if I'd go that far, Deshaun, but not the classiest move by Browns fans. But then again, I don't know that anyone's like really rooting for Deshaun Watson right now.
7: I don't know. Was that a question, Deshaun? What did you think about 2 years ago when you got hurt? They booed you. Was I don't think that
6: was
7: a question.
6: Last year when he got hurt.
7: I mean, but it's just amazing. That he's trying to play the victim in this whole thing. He really is becoming very, very, very unlikable. You know, a lot of this was put behind them, and the Browns were ready to move on, and the NFL was ready to get going. I'll tell you, the contract is keeping him on that team. Though, if I'm the owners right now, if I'm the Haslams, I'm calling my attorney or I'm calling up the president and saying, can we get rid of him? And how much is it going to destroy our team because of the salary cap or the money or the contract or whatever? It's going to destroy us. Figure out a way, because I don't want him on the team anymore. I just think he's tone deaf to the situation. Read the room. I can't believe he's playing victim. I just was disgusted by the whole thing. And like I said, if I own the team, if I own the Browns, if I wouldn't take such a big hit and cripple my team for life, he'd be off the team by now, to be honest.
6: Cripple my team for life to the Browns. What are you talking about? They've been
7: well. I know that, but I don't know how much that contract's going to hamstring us for what the next 2, 3, 5, 10 years. I don't know. And people go, well, what about the Broncos? They, you know what? It's a point, right, with Russell Wilson. If it's that easy, then he'd be gone. Then I'd get rid of him. I don't have time for this, to be honest with you.
6: You're not someone that is. I mean, how much more time can they put into it, though? I mean, you're also looking at an NFL draft field that, for now, we feel like it's going to have a lot of quarterback stars there. And what Shador was a fifth rounder, sixth rounder. So I mean, you know, you've got. It's not like you got a ton invested in him. Heck, you got more draft capital invested in Dylan Gabriel. So you can always go back to the drawing board if you get a high draft pick, but. I don't know, Arnie, just hearing that, I don't know how you can put that back out there. I don't know how you can put that mindset back out there with Deshaun Watson, even if he's been the best guy.
7: Right. And you know what? You could tell.
6: I don't think he has, by the way.
7: No, and I agree with you. And you could tell that he's not going to. I mean, in 17 games a year, if he played every game, they're still going to be in last. If Shadur played every game, they're probably going to be in last. So why not just move on from the situation, see what happens? If things don't go the right way with Shadur, you could always draft another quarterback in that rich quarterback draft next year, allegedly. But, right. You know, that's the way I'd be looking at it right now. But he's got to go. I just I can't believe he was saying stuff like that. I really, you know, you should just be happy you're in the NFL. Take the booze, take whatever comes your way, and just move on quietly.
6: All right, when we come back, straight to your tweets. That's Arnie Spanier. I'm Chris Plank. This is Fox Sports Radio.
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19: And I'm waiting to see Jordan Love be consistent. You know, there's been pockets where you go, wow. You know, Caleb, with another year with Ben Johnson, you got some weapons there. I would probably put the Bears over the Packers, at least not right now. Yeah, Paul?
20: It did feel like the Bears lived on the edge too often. And I don't know how sustainable that could be in another 17 games.
19: Yeah, I brought that up with Washington. Jaden Daniels' first year, I said, that's not sustainable. You're not going to be able to win all of those games on, like, last plays, last minute. Then they had the injuries, because I didn't think they were going to make the playoffs last year, but even if Jaden Daniels doesn't get injured. Yes, Marvin.
21: Is this last call for the Lions as far as being a Super Bowl contender? Because to me, they're up there with the Bills and the Ravens as, oh, we got to get there.
19: Yeah, but I got everybody under contract here. I got Gibbs, Amon-Ra St. Brown, Aiden Hutchinson, Penei Sewell. So I've got guys under contract here. So I would give them maybe 2 years with this window. But yeah, it feels like it's a window's closing just a little bit here. Yes, Mark.
21: Is it weird to me that I feel like they're in a win-win situation? Like, if they don't get to the Super Bowl in 20 years, Lions fans are going to look at them and look how good we were for this stretch of time.
19: I don't know if that's a win-win because they haven't had this hope. And all you have the game. You're going to win the game against the Niners. You're going to the Super Bowl.
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19: Wow. The Lakers got sold again. Maybe it was an offer that they couldn't refuse. 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But why are you selling unless it's an offer that you can't refuse? Now, you might say, well, he made $2 billion. Okay. And he also owns the Dodgers, or majority owner with the Dodgers. But I don't know. Lakers are being sold to Josh Kushner and Bob Iger. They, you know, there's a lot of people involved in trying to get the expansion franchise in Vegas. And they must have been told, you're not getting it. And they probably thought, okay, why don't we make a wild offer here? Can we give Mark Walter an offer he can't refuse? Let's give him $2.5 billion more than he paid for.
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23: 3-14 is absolutely attainable for the Jets. That's three extra holidays between September and December that everybody would get. Tell me you're not going to sign up for that.
24: What will we get more days off for? Jets interceptions or wins?
23: Oh, no, there's got to be something where they've won games without intercepting the football. Sure. I'm not going to do that to people. No, I can't say, hey, every time the Jets get interception, we'll be off the next day. Can't do that. No.
24: Harmon's the professional. Harmon over under three.
23: And I got to say, I kind of like the fact that we knew the Jets didn't have any interceptions. So that's
24: you like
23: good.
24: That?
23: I like that, yeah.
24: Thank you.
23: But I want to give people hope. And they think, okay, well, the Jets play the Dolphins twice. They'll win one of those games.
24: But, Dolphins are good.
23: Yeah, you know, the Titans week one, maybe they pull a surprise out against Robert Saleh. Hey, could happen. No. Three times a year, the Jets will win. You want three holidays in the fall or not? What do you want, man?
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13: In tonight's NFL preseason game at Tennessee, the Titans down 16-3 in the first quarter, came back to beat Seattle 19-16. Joey Sly 4-for-4 on field goals, including a 55-yarder. Seahawks rookie safety Bud Clark is due to miss several months with a broken ankle. Raiders running back Ashton Jeanty left practice today with an apparent sprained ankle. 49ers running back Christian McCaffrey returned to practice after calf tightness. At the PGA playoff event in St. Louis, Wyndham Clark won by 3 strokes over Patrick Cantlay. The LIV Golf finale went to 22-year-old Michael Lasasso from Ole Miss by 1 stroke over John Rahm. Ryan Blaney was the NASCAR winner at New Hampshire. Kyle Kirkwood took the IndyCar race on the streets of Washington, D.C., and there was a Major League ball game in Williamsport, Pennsylvania tonight. Atlanta beat the Milwaukee Brewers 4-2. I'm Steve DeSager.
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9: We are what you need to know.
10: There was an NFL preseason game at Tennessee tonight. The Titans came back to beat Seattle 19-16, a total of 25 penalties in the exhibition. Raiders running back Ashton Jeanty left practice with an apparent sprained ankle. 49ers running back Christian McCaffrey finally returned to practice after calf tightness. Wyndham Clark won the PGA playoff event. The Tour Championship's in Atlanta next week. Ryan Blaney was the NASCAR winner at New Hampshire. Bubba Wallace finished second. Coco Gauff swept the tennis final in Cincinnati. In the WNBA, Caitlin Clark with 37 points in Indiana's win at Chicago, 113-90. There was a Major League ball game in Williamsport, Pennsylvania tonight. Atlanta beat the Milwaukee Brewers 4-2. The Cubs won 19-2 at Seattle, and the Phillies won their ninth straight game, getting six runs in the bottom of the ninth, all with two outs off closer Riley O'Brien, beating the Cardinals 6-4. I'm Steve DeSager.
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12: 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This the Power Hour. 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
5: Know. Raiders running back Ashton Jeanty left practice Sunday with an apparent sprained ankle. 49ers running back Christian McCaffrey returned to practice finally after calf tightness, and tight end George Kittle was activated off the PUP list. In a preseason game Sunday night at Tennessee, the Titans came back to beat Seattle 19-16. Joey Sly was 4-for-4 on field goals, including a 55-yarder. Wyndham Clark won the PGA playoff event in St. Louis by 3 strokes over Patrick Cantlay. Ryan Blaney was the NASCAR winner at New Hampshire for the second straight year. Bubba Wallace was second. Coco Gauff swept the tennis final in Cincinnati. Klay Thompson officially joined the Miami Heat after clearing waivers. There was a Major League ball game in Williamsport, Pennsylvania Sunday night. It went to the Braves over the Brewers 4-2. Cubs won 19-2 at Seattle. Phillies won their 9th straight with 6 in the 9th, 6-4 over the Cardinals. I'm Steve DeSager.
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10: from the board, the sounding board, guaranteed human from the world famous Fox Sports Radio studios, where Blind Sea Bass and Rebecca the Ramp and Lisa C in the Commonwealth, and even Queen Roxanne agree, they're in lockstep with Maller prop guy Ferg Dog and Alf the Alien Opiner, that we must feed the beast, the industrial complex of the hot take. And that's exactly what we plan on doing here. 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
3: The Phillies won their ninth straight game, 6-4 over St. Louis. Kyle Schwarber hit the game-winning homer, his 39th round tripper of the year. The loss to All-Star closer Riley O'Brien, who gave up six runs, bottom of the ninth, all with two outs. The Cubs led at Seattle 7-2 going to the eighth, 19-2 Cubs the final. Atlanta won the Sunday night game in Williamsport, Pennsylvania, 4-2 against the Brewers. Texas won, Houston lost. Those two now tied for first in the AL West. Royals won their eighth in a row. Cleveland and the White Sox each with victories. In an NFL preseason game, Tennessee came back to beat Seattle 19-16, a total of 25 penalties in that one. Raiders running back Ashton Jeanty left practice with an apparent sprained ankle. Wyndham Clark won the PGA playoff event. Ryan Blaney, the NASCAR winner at New Hampshire. And Kyle Kirkwood took the IndyCar race in D.C. I'm Steve DeSager.
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11: Are you ready to jump off the pirate ship? Welcome in the beginning of another hour of the Ben Maller Show. We are in the air everywhere. That's right. We are just hanging out. Bedfellows here as we pepper in a little fun. Just a little bit of fun. Coast to coast, border to border, and beyond. On the vast and vivaciously powerful microphones of FSR emanating live from the joint. Did you know that the 360 joints that we have in our bodies, we share that. Yeah, 360 joints in your body. Isn't that crazy? Guaranteed human from the world famous Fox Sports Radio studios, where Paul in Ottawa, far out Dave in Ohio, who did not show up to the Maller meet and greet, and Nick the Wendy's guy all want to hear about Express. 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And thanks to a couple of tough love Maller

0: Attack of the Gremlins!
1: I hate it. You know, I'm just trying to hang out in the Mallor Mansion, and I get attacked by the Gremlins. I can't stand that. My goodness. It's not right here. It's unbelievable. What's up with that, man? Unbelievable. Anyway, all right, so here's the deal. So you think that that was a sign from the radio, like, heavens? There was some kind of sign here that maybe the Paul Skeens thing is going to happen? Or the Gremlins just ate through the cable? Which one is it? I don't know.
0: Both great guesses. I
1: have no idea. But so anyway, to wrap up the thought on Paul Skeens, obviously Paul Skeens is not going to the Dodgers right now because there is no offseason. There won't be any transactions and all that. Nevertheless, this is what I call meow cat mix, catnip rather. For when you think about the speculation and cranking this up and what this all means here, big league transactions are built on these subtle little flirtations. Nothing today, right? Nothing today. Everything's fine right now. But you might want to keep those binoculars handy. Just keep the binoculars handy, and that's it. Now, page two. To the boogie down Bronx we go, where Yankee slugger Giancarlo Stanton suffered another setback over the weekend, and it's pretty much turn at the lights, the party's over. The burly slugger, who has managed to injure his left calf while rehabbing two other strains in his right leg. Who goofed? I've got to know. Now, manager Aaron Boone saying over the weekend that a return of Giancarlo Stanton here in 2026 is, quote, challenging. How many at-bats has Stanton had this season? How about 90? That's it. 90 at-bats all season for Giancarlo Stanton. He is owed $25 million next year, if there is a next year, $25 million. And Miami also is paying $10 million of that, so there's a club option, which will not be picked up in 2028 by the Yankees. There's a $10 million buyout. So if you do the Mallor math on this, the Yankees are in the hole another $25 million they have to pay Giancarlo Stanton, which seemingly means they're just going to get some bread and some barbecue sauce and then just slobber that all over the bread, and then that's it. They're just going to eat the rest of the money. So the question here, what do you make of the latest setback for Giancarlo Stanton in the Bronx? What do you make of it? So Giancarlo Stanton, he's one of the greatest optical illusions in sports. Every sport has it. This is more of a, it's more of a basketball thing. We think about soft players. The softest are basketball players, right? Kawhi Leonard, Anthony Davis, people like that. But Giancarlo Stanton should have been a basketball player the way he approaches baseball. I don't know that he even likes baseball. I don't think this is full-on Anthony Rendon, where it was just total malfeasance. However, you look at Giancarlo Stanton, and he is one of the great optical illusions of our time, because on the outside, it looks like he's a chiseled Greek god. You look at him, he's carved out of granite from Mount Olympus, right there, the very top of the mountain, Mount Olympus, and he's... Yet, on the inside, it's like somebody went down to the Dollar Tree and got a bunch of glassware and said, okay, let's put that on the inside. That sounds good. Why not? And so there you are. And he is not the Bronx Bomber. He's the Brittle Bomber is what he is. Easily damaged. This guy can get hurt jogging, stretching, turning his body too quickly. Oh, my back! My trunk! They call it the trunk now. Oh, my trunk! My trunk hurts! The whole thing. In fact, if Giancarlo Stanton breathes too much, with too much gusto, he ends up out for at least a week. It really is fascinating. So at this point, the Yankees, you look at it, they can't expect Giancarlo Stanton to be doing anything for them this year. Probably again, and just slap the fragile sticker on his head, on his helmet right there, and say that's it. Or if you need to put it on his forehead, put it on his forehead and put it on the helmet, whatever. Stanton is your babushka's really nice sofa, really fancy sofa that your babushka has. And it's like, well, that's great. But it's covered in plastic. Well, it looks magnificent. It looks like a really nice sofa. cost a fortune to, I mean, really expensive, but nobody's actually allowed to use it because of the fact that if you touch it, it falls apart. And thus is the problem. Thus is the problem. Availability, the ability to actually be in the lineup and contribute is a skill that Giancarlo simply doesn't have. He just lacks that. And he hasn't had it for a while, which is somewhat predictable. Most of these forever contracts, and Giancarlo signed his forever contract with the Florida Marlins back in the day, and these things, the last couple of years are always a hot mess. And that's one of the things the owners are going to attempt to get, and I think they will get that. They're not going to get a salary cap in baseball. They will put term limits on contracts. You're not going to see these 10-year contracts, 10 or more years. Those days will be over. They'll put a limit on how long the contracts are, which I don't mind. I think that's fun. I'm not a baseball player. I'd be annoyed if I was a baseball player. But in terms of the transaction, which is what people love, the transaction, it's great. And it actually is a nice way to limit the damage done by incompetent owners. Because once you get past 4 or 5 years out, you generally don't get a lot in return. You don't get a lot of return on investment when you go that far. But we're talking about Giancarlo Stanton and his situation, his final days with the Yankees. And nobody questions his October resume. When he's played, he's hit a bunch of moonshots for the Yankees in the postseason. He just simply has lacked the ability to play for some time there. And 36-year-old designated hitter at this point. The Yankees are going to have to move Aaron Judge to play DH more as he's getting older also. And so all the raw power, all the razzle-dazzle that he's had at times with the Yankees, yeah, I think that he's not going to be back. Couple of postseason home runs of memorable note there for Giancarlo Stanton. The expiration date, though, is staring everyone in the face, that is for sure. All right, final point. To Milwaukee we go, the top team in baseball, the Brewers. And they played over the weekend, of course, the Brew Crew and the Atlanta Braves playing a weekend series. And in that series, after the game on Saturday, the Brewers ace, Jacob Mizorowski, went viral for his reaction to a very small media contingent following a win over the Atlanta Braves. And it was, he asked the question, he said, this is it. He looked around at the media, came out after his performance against Atlanta, and he looked around, he said, this is it. Like, he was generally surprised. He must think he's God's gift to baseball, and there should be a bunch of people out there. And a reporter from the one newspaper in Milwaukee that still's in business explained, Packers play today. That's it. Three words. Packers play today. That was it. And Mizorowski immediately understood and said, aha, there it is. Like, okay, I get it. I get it. Now, the reporter saying that, now keep in mind, the Packers were playing a preseason game, an exhibition game for the Packers against the Broncos at Mile High. And that led to the Milwaukee media running off to Colorado to watch that game. It siphoned away the reporters who normally would have been watching the top team in Major League Baseball, the Brewers, and the Cy Young favorite. So that episode, of course, sparked, what do you think? Backlash. Ding, ding, ding, ding, ding. Complaints, frustration on social media. The Brewers fans were offended. It's not fair. We deserve all the media attention. I can't believe it. All right, so a question. The leader in the clubhouse for the Cy Young Award, the leader in the clubhouse for the Cy Young Award, Jacob Mizorowski of the Brew Crew, was gobsmacked by the very small media contingent in Milwaukee. Where does your mind go on this? Where does that take your mind? All right, so I will answer it this way. This is a refresher course. It is a refresher course for the Miz, is what it is. Milwaukee is not and will never be a media mecca. We know that. Every man, woman, and child knows that. That's just the way it is. So if Jacob Mizorowski wants the paparazzo, if he wants TMZ to follow him around, 17 microphones shoved in his face, he's going to have to go to L.A. or go to New York And that's it. That's all. That's where you go. The Milwaukee media and all media, not just Milwaukee, all media has been downsized. It's all been downsized because the media business has been downsized, and they live by one rule, and it's a rule that one of our old bosses used to have here at Fox Sports Radio. Play the hits, my man. Play the hits. That's what it's all about. Play the hits. And in the state that the Brewers play in, the state of Wisconsin, the Packers are essentially Led Zeppelin, Taylor Swift, and the Beatles all rolled into one. Sacred, giant, delicious cheese log. If you rolled all of those things into a cheese log, that would be the Green Bay Packers. That's it. The Brewers also, keep in mind, they play nearly 200 games a year, including the Cactus League. Play 30 games or so in the Cactus League, 162 regular season games. And then in the playoffs, you add on more games after that. So it's over 200 games a year that the Brewers are playing. The Packers play 20 and maybe an extra playoff game or two, but it's 20. Right? That's it. Three exhibition games, which the starters don't play, and then the 17 regular season games. So scarcity wins every single time. And so even with the Brewers dominating baseball and Jacob Mizorowski pitching like the Cy Young of Cy Young's God's gift to the Brew Crew, a meaningless NFL exhibition game between the Broncos and the Packers and abracadabra, hocus pocus, poof! Just like that, the baseball beat disappears faster than free cheese curds at the Wisconsin State Fair. They're just gone. Gone, gone, gone, gone, gone, gone, gone, gone, gone. And that is the NFL's industrial complex in a nutshell. That's it. And certainly in Wisconsin, the Packers don't just move the needle. No. They are their own compass. That is wherever they are, that's where the needle is, wherever the Packers are. It is the Ben Maller Show. If you'd like to be part, you can join us right now. The lines are open at 877-99 on Fox. That's 877-996-6369. Also on X, at Ben Maller. That is at Ben Maller if you'd like to be part of the live program as we're navigating our way through the overnight. Yeah, we're doing it live. Later on this hour, we have Maller to the Third Degree. We'll have the Insta Trivia later on. We have straight ahead, the bonus baby falling for the booby trap and the happy hopper. There's a lot to get to. So did you keep track of that? We got the bonus baby falling for the booby trap and the happy hopper. We'll get to all of that, and we will do it next.
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0: Better Life with Dr. Sanjay Gupta.
1: A condition that affects 1 in 10 women worldwide just got a new name. You've probably heard of PCOS, polycystic ovary syndrome. But experts estimate up to 70% of women don't know that they have it. And part of the problem could be the name itself. A major international effort, led by Dr. Helena Teed of Monash University in Australia, and backed then by dozens of prominent medical groups, has gotten the name changed to polyendocrine metabolic ovarian syndrome, PMOS. It's a mouthful, I know, but here's why it matters. The old name made it sound like the condition was just about cysts on the ovaries. In reality, it's a whole-body hormone and metabolic condition linked to type 2 diabetes, heart disease, anxiety, and depression. The hope is that a clearer name can lead to more diagnoses and better care. I'm Dr. Sanjay Gupta, helping you live a better life.

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1: I want to tell everybody, obviously the Nelk fans know, yo, Steiny running it. I'm doing you a favor. So we'll see where it goes. Could be crazy. This might get wild in here, dude.

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1: What's up, fellas? 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
3: Ashton Gentry left practice Sunday with an apparent sprained ankle. 49ers running back Christian McCaffrey returned to practice finally after calf tightness, and tight end George Kittle was activated off the PUP list. In a preseason game Sunday night at Tennessee, the Titans came back to beat Seattle 19-16. Joey Sly was 4-for-4 on field goals, including a 55-yarder. Wyndham Clark won the PGA playoff event in St. Louis by 3 strokes over Patrick Cantlay. Ryan Blaney was the NASCAR winner at New Hampshire for the second straight year. Bubba Wallace was second. Coco Gauff swept the tennis final in Cincinnati. Klay Thompson officially joined the Miami Heat after clearing waivers. There was a Major League ball game in Williamsport, Pennsylvania Sunday night. It went to the Braves over the Brewers 4-2. Cubs won 19-2 at Seattle. Phillies won their 9th straight with 6 in the 9th, 6-4 over the Cardinals. I'm Steve DeSager.
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5: Imagine, if you will, playing for an NFL franchise that is so bad. How bad is it? You run back to college, not to go to school, to go play football in college after you've tasted the NFL life. It's playing out in front of our eyes right now. Welcome in the beginning of another hour of the Ben Maller Show. We are in the air everywhere. Allies, as we recharge our hot takes, ready to go right now, coast to coast, border to border, and beyond, on the vast and mischievously powerful microphones of FSR emanating live from the race, the nightly race against time, guaranteed human in the world famous Fox Sports Radio studios, where Jed, who fled, retired caller. He retired out to the Redneck Riviera. 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All right, so our lead this hour, a wild story. We had talked about this being a possibility in a previous episode of the radio show, and ta-da, here we are. So our lead is from the power of the portal, portal power. That is our lead story here. We have something historic that is in the oven right now. It's cooking, and it's almost done. So if you didn't hear about this, perhaps not, the news coming down over the weekend, the Cleveland Browns are waiving tight end DaQuan Wright. Now, chances are you have no idea who that is. I don't even know who that is. I had to look him up. He's a

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13: Mallard Plus subscriptions, only the real ones. Nick is going with lice. Let's see. Ferg Dog says to check to make sure everyone is human. Guaranteed human. Removed mattress tags from Doc Dan. That is a big problem. What else do we have? Page down. Alf, the alien opiner, says to check athlete eligibility after the MBI showed them up with Lucky Tony's investigation. That's right. The Mallow Bureau of Investigations was all over that. Monkey Biz Doug says free holiday and seasonal jock straps. They checked for those. What else do we have? In the ticks, also from Mallor Prop Guy. That was his answer. Page down. Trucker Joe, got to have a fall, guys, says they checked to see if Lane Kiffin's COVID vaccine card is up to date with all the booster shots. Propane and cookers from Stevie Meatballs. That's his answer. Show legend Vols fan Jimmy is up with us. He says the FBI was checking the Hottie Totties driver's license to see how old they were, and et cetera, et cetera, et cetera. What else do we have? Hidden recording devices from Eek in Roseville, Minnesota. Checked for cooties from JT the Wingman. The Old Miss mascot, Colonel Reb. They were investigating that. That is from Mike the Leprechaun in Boston. Page down. Timmy from Busco, Indiana, got it right. Bad job by him. Lorena, do you have an answer, Lorena? Again, one more time. Ole Miss had the FBI check for blank because it didn't trust Lane Kiffin, and so they brought in the FBI.
14: You remember there's that truck of stolen Kit Kats?
13: Yes, yes.
14: I think that's what they came in looking for.
13: I think Lane might have been behind that heist back
14: in
13: the
14: day. Behind the Kit Kat heist.
13: All right, is that correct? Survey says no. Ole Miss reportedly brought in the FBI to sweep its football facility for hidden recording devices from Lane Kiffin after he left for LSU. They were concerned about roster tampering because it was a weird situation. Remember, his coaches were headed to LSU. A bunch of his assistant coaches were headed to LSU. However, they remained at Ole Miss during the playoff run, so they were working with two programs at the same time. And so the person behind the NIL Collective said that Ole Miss became so paranoid about information leaking, because God knows that information from Ole Miss is very valuable. So they had separate text message threads, separate staff meetings with sensitive information, and they kept out of hallways and written communication. It's a little much. Just a little bit much. All right, let's go to the phones. Blind Scott is on the north end of Boston. Hello, Blind Scott. Welcome.
15: Hey, what's up, Ben? Yeah, I'm healing better now. I was talking to the guys out on Causeway Street, my buddy in the wheelchair there that sleeps in his wheelchair on the street all night, and he was saying how tough I am because I got hit by a car and my teeth bent back. And now they're better. Dude, I'd like to correct some things on the show. The Pink Pony Club, that's a representation of queer culture breaking out of conservative communities. It has nothing to do with strip clubs. Another thing I'd like to note is Sophie Cunningham played 11 minutes and she only had 3 points. She sucks at basketball, dude. Her whole platform is just going after transgender women that don't want to play in the WNBA. You know what I mean? That's why, you know, Sophie Cunningham, she's not cunning, and she plays basketball like a ham, and she sucks, and she's a hero for redneck white dudes that can't have sex with women. Dude, one other thing, when you go to Las Vegas this weekend, I hope somebody comes up and, like, you know, confronts you in the name of Blind Scott to represent the Blind Scott community, you know what I'm saying? Dude, one other thing, too, you took an attack at some people over the weekend on your podcast that couldn't get on Zoom. Listen, just because we can't get on Zoom doesn't mean we're not real people. It's because we don't have the right accommodations to get on Zoom. Ben, you're unwilling to accommodate some of your greatest contributors on the show that have disabilities. You're not being
14: bad on you, enough. Ben.
15: Yeah, you're not being accessible to people like blind, scattered, weed man, hippie, people that have struggled in life and have had severe challenges growing up.
13: I agree. I've never given you guys a platform to become overnight radio celebrities. That is absolutely correct. I've always held you down, Scott. 20 years I've known you. We keep you in the dark there.
14: You should be like the colleges, Ben, and hand out laptops to all your constituents.
13: I've always been very rude to the homeless and the blind and not planted them on the
15: show.
13: Let
15: me tell you what's wrong with us. I'm about to tell you what's wrong with people like me and Weedman. The problem with people like me and Weedman is we've lived in these urban areas, and they've ruined our minds and our brains. It's actually a society urban problem. You can Google it. It's called societal urban problems, where we've actually lived in urban society and done like pills and powders and all types of stuff, and it melted our brains. And you know, we never had a driver's license. We ride around on the trains. We see a lot of trauma. We hang out in trailers and smoke crack all night. You know what I'm saying? We like the meth, bada bing, bada boom. You know, and you know, we stay up and women are around and we have sex with women. That's the only difference. We don't have jobs, so people are jealous of us. You know what I'm saying, bro?
13: Yes. Man, there are many people right now who are very jealous of you, Blind Scott.
15: Yeah, I just hit 10,000 followers on Instagram over the weekend, dude. Did you see that? That's, you know where all my followers are from?
13: That's not real. That's all fake.
15: They're from Turkey. They're from Morocco.
13: Exactly. You could.
15: They're from Algeria.
13: Blind Scott, why don't you buy me followers? I can get the. You know, it's easy. You can go on websites. You can buy 10,000 followers for a couple hundred bucks.
15: I'm not buying them. They don't speak English. They just like American culture. Like
13: no, they don't. They're not real. They're fake. It's fugazi. Okay, they're not real. It's all bogus.
15: No, stop trying to cut down me. Dude, you're doing this again. You're not being accommodating. You're trying to cut at my monetization, dude. Me and you, we're about to get...
14: He's gone.
13: So, falling for the booby trap, former NBA center Enes Kanter Friedman, or Freedom, I guess is his name. So this is the guy, one of the two, Royce White is the other, who want to play in the WNBA, and I think it's hilarious because... Who the hell watches the WNBA? Anyway, so Enes Kanter Friedman attended a game between something called the Indiana Fever and the Chicago Sky. I guess those are WNBA teams. And he attended this game over the weekend, and he bought a front row seat and ended up getting into an exchange with someone named Natasha Cloud, who's apparently a player for the Sky. I guess that's the Chicago team. I've never heard of that woman in my life. And so Freedom sitting courtside, he wore a shirt, which was very offensive, saying, woman, noun, adult, human, female. Oh, my God. The Wokesters were triggered seeing that a woman is an adult, human, female. They got very upset by that. And so late in the third quarter, the Natasha Cloud, I guess whoever that is, she walked, confronted that lovely woman, Enes Kanter Friedman, or Freeman, whatever his name is. Freedom. During a timeout, began shouting and pointing at him and had to be restrained by security. I guess we call that a cat fight, I guess. I don't know, because Freedom's identifying as a woman, so I guess that's a cat fight. And Freedom stood there with his arms out, moved towards the court, responded to this, what's her name, Natasha Cloud, before security ordered him out of the arena. And so there you go. Now, this is hilarious to me on a couple levels. It shows you how dumb the WNBA players are, right? This was obviously a setup. They fell for it. Like, this was a booby trap situation. This guy, Enes Kanter Friedman, went out there clearly to try to make a scene, and these women couldn't help themselves. They had to confront him. They have no self-control. Like, all you have to do is ignore him. Just don't even acknowledge him. And no, you got to make a whole big scene and run up to him and all that. And he wins. Congratulations. You've allowed him to win. And you're so unable to control your emotion that you had to confront this guy when he put himself in the situation to try to get you to do it. And you fell for the trap. You're so obtuse. You fell for the trap. Congratulations. So way to go, Natasha Cloud. There you go. And again, the WNBA is not a sports league. This story's all over the political websites. It's a culture war. It's a battlefield for the culture war. That's all the WNBA brings to the world. There's nothing. The basketball's not entertaining. You don't watch it for the sports. You watch it for the culture war. That's what you watch it for. So that's why it exists. All right. It is the Ben Maller Show. Let's go to Paul. Paul is in North Carolina. What's going on, Paul? Welcome. We do have coming up in a few minutes. We'll have the always exciting, well, somewhat exciting, Insta advice line. What's going on, Paul? Welcome.
16: Hey, Ben. Good evening. Hey, I was wondering before I got to my point, can I share a stat with you? Did you hear the crazy stat about Pete Carroll Armstrong and Reiner as Arena? Have you heard that or shared that? And if not, do I have time to share a crazy stat with you?
13: I don't recall. I've seen a lot of stats. What stat are you talking about specifically?
16: So earlier this week, Pete Carroll Armstrong became the first person since 1953 to lead off a game with a home run on the first pitch and hit a walk-off home run. First player since 1953. He became the first player ever to the next day hit a leadoff home run. Fast forward to yesterday, Randy Arozarena hit a leadoff home run on the first pitch, a walk-off home run, becoming the third player since 1953 and the second player of the week to do that. And today he hit a leadoff home run, becoming the second player ever and the first one Tuesday do that.
13: In the span of a week or a couple days here, not even a full week, you had two players, lead-off homer, walk-off homer, and then lead-off homer the next game. Is that okay?
16: Yep.
13: Yeah.
16: Yep.
13: That's okay. That's random. That's cool. Cool. Neat. Nice. I like it.
16: For my next point, I was wondering if I could just – I'm going to state facts and cut me off when I say something factually incorrect, okay? We agree – NFL players going back to college is ridiculous. Yes, we agree on that.
13: NFL players going back to college is ridiculous. Well, it is pro football college, so I there should be rules. There are no rules, so it's the way it is now. I mean, you're going to pay the players in college. I get that loophole exists, but it's not. I don't love it. If that's what you're asking me, I don't love it.
16: Ben, but we also agree that the 5-for-5 is a good change to the sport, and these guys that are coming back if the NCAA, Ben, would have waited until November 1st to make this ruling that the 5-for-5 was in place, they wouldn't have had time to challenge this. We just have to ask yourself, Ben, if you got a speeding ticket for going 40 and a 30, and before you went to court, they changed the speed limit to 40, would you bring up in court, hey, since my ticket, the speed limit's changed, like the rules have changed? We all would do that.
13: Well, I understand, but you do realize once you've opened the portal, they're going to be like, well, it's, you know, they get paid in college, they get paid in the NFL, and if you go to the NFL and you don't make a team or you don't want to live that life, you should be able to go back if you have eligibility to play in college sports. That I'm telling you, it's going to be challenged. It's going to happen. I got to leave it there because I got the bit coming up, and otherwise I won't have time for the bit. But thank you. Good call from Paul in North Carolina. Not used to that. Every time Paul calls, I'm like, wow, that's pretty good. All right, straight ahead, the Insta advice line, Unscreened Radio. We'll get to that, and we will do it next.
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33: And I'm waiting to see Jordan Love be consistent. You know, there's been pockets where you go, wow. You know, Caleb, with another year with Ben Johnson, you got some weapons there. I would probably put the Bears over the Packers, at least not right now. Yeah, Paul?
34: It did feel like the Bears lived on the edge too often. And I don't know how sustainable that could be
0: in another 17 games.
33: Yeah, I brought that up with Washington. Jaden Daniels' first year, I said, that's not sustainable. You're not going to be able to win all of those games on, like, last plays, last minute. Then they had the injuries, because I didn't think they were going to make the playoffs last year. But even if Jaden Daniels doesn't get injured. Yes, Marvin.
1: Is this last call for the Lions as far as being a Super Bowl contender? Because to me, they're up there with the Bills and the Ravens as, oh, we got to get there.
33: Yeah, but I got everybody under contract here. I got Gibbs, Amon-Ra St. Brown, Aiden Hutchinson, Penei Sewell. So I've got guys under contract here. So I would give them maybe 2 years with this window. But yeah, it feels like it's a window's closing just a little bit here. Yes, Mark.
1: Is it weird to me that I feel like they're in a win-win situation? Like, if they don't get to the Super Bowl, in 20 years, Lions fans are going to look at them and look how good we were for this stretch of time.
33: I don't know if that's a win-win, because they haven't had this hope. And all you have the game. You're going to win the game against the Niners. You're going to the Super Bowl.
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33: 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And they must have been told, you're not getting it. 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
7: 3-14 is absolutely attainable for the Jets. That's three extra holidays between September and December that everybody would get. Tell me you're not going to sign up for that.
8: What will we get more days off for? Jets interceptions or wins?
7: Oh, no, there's got to be something where they've won games without intercepting the football. I'm not going to do that to people. No, I can't say, hey, every time the Jets get an interception, we'll be off the next day. Can't do that. No.
8: Harmon's the professional. Harmon, over, under three.
7: And I got to say, I kind of like the fact that we knew the Jets didn't have any interceptions. So that's
8: good.
7: I like that, yeah.
8: Thank you.
7: But I want to give people hope. And they think, okay, well, the Jets play the Dolphins twice. They'll win one of those games.
8: Dolphins are good.
7: Yeah, the Titans week one, maybe they pull a surprise out against Robert Saleh. Hey, it could happen. No. Three times a year, the Jets. You want three holidays in the fall or not? What do you want, man?
3: 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Stu Gotts and Company. Live. Covino and Rich. The Odd Couple with Rob Parker and Kelvin Washington. 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
1: To all-star closer Riley O'Brien, who gave up six runs, bottom of the ninth, all with two outs. The Cubs led at Seattle 7-2 going to the eighth, 19-2 Cubs the final. Atlanta won the Sunday night game in Williamsport, Pennsylvania, 4-2 against the Brewers. Texas won, Houston lost, those two now tied for first in the AL West. Royals won their eighth in a row, Cleveland and the White Sox each with victories. In an NFL preseason game, Tennessee came back to beat Seattle 19-16, a total of 25 penalties in that one. Raiders running back Ashton Jeanty left practice with an apparent sprained ankle. Wyndham Clark won the PGA playoff event. Ryan Blaney, the NASCAR winner at New Hampshire. And Kyle Kirkwood took the IndyCar race in D.C. I'm Steve DeSager.
2: Okay, let's get started.
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6: It is elementary, my dear Watson, unless it's not. Welcome in the beginning of another hour of the Ben Maller Show. We are in the air everywhere. As friends, pal, how you doing, pal? The power goes up, up, up, and away, coast to coast, border to border, and beyond, on the vast and whimsically powerful microphones of FSR emanating live from the skullduggery of it all. That's right. Duggery of Jock Talk, guaranteed human, and the world-famous Fox Sports Radio studios, where Dave the Trash Man cruising around Boston, Avellino, he's fixing bridges, we had him at the Boston meet and greet, even the Cape Cod Paperboy, and Matt Kay over in Worcester, they all agree, the Ben Maller Show is a show. It is. 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So our lead this hour, don't bury the lead, my man! What a story it is, the mistake by the lake. I've said for years, the greatest content comes from bad teams. Good teams, everyone kisses their ass and talks about how wonderful they are. The bad teams, that's where the real drama lies. Although it's limited, once the season gets going and you pile up losses, it's not as much fun. Right now, it's fun. Dateline Cleveland. Oh, what a weekend it was. Another great chapter in Brownie's history. Everyone's still yapping about the hissy fit heard round the pigskin world that happened on Saturday. If you didn't hear about it, perhaps not. Over the weekend, Deshaun Watson was booed by Browns fans during Cleveland's blowout loss to the Bills. And just a random number two exhibition game there. His first home appearance since he tore up his Achilles tendon back in October of 2024. So his first game in front of the hometown fans, and he was booed. Coming off the bench, Watson played like the Browns logo, poop. He played like poopy. And I went out there and sucked at a time you cannot suck. And so that led to the post game where Watson, it's like he was laying on a chair in a therapist's office as he unloaded on the Cleveland fans. We've got the audio tape. Take a listen.
8: Man, I didn't have no reaction. I think the biggest thing is,

0: out of your air-conditioned bedroom, a three-team trade between the Cavaliers, the Clippers, and the Wizards, which will send Peyton Watson to Cleveland and Max Strus to the Clippers. Okay, now there is a really, really big take coming out of this from the Denver Nuggets point of view. But first, let's talk about the Cavs, because this is a good move, right? Peyton Watson's been a guy for the last few weeks. You wondered his future in Denver. Can they sign him? He's an ascending player. Career highs all year last year. What, 4 30-point games? Like, this is a good move for the Cavaliers. And I'm not being facetious. This is a good move for the Cavaliers. I like this move a lot. Suddenly now they get more athletic. Another wing player. Maybe this works. They're ascending a little bit more. So I like this move, Mike Harmon. Ask me how much I like this move for the Cleveland Cavaliers.
1: How much do you like this move for the Cleveland Cavaliers?
0: I like this move for the Cavs so much, they might, and I say might now, I don't want to go too crazy with this. They might be able to beat the Knicks in one game in the playoffs. Maybe the Knicks win in five. Maybe Knicks in five becomes a whole thing, but maybe they can beat the Knicks a game. Like, that's how big a move this is. Like, I'm really nervous that now, hey, that extra sweep I was planning for this season, maybe I'm not going to have it. Maybe it's going to be Knicks in five. Becomes a little bit more difficult now.
1: Yeah, it certainly swings it, but it casts doubt on the future of the...
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2: Season game Sunday night at Tennessee. The Titans came back to beat Seattle 19-16. Joey Sly was 4-for-4 on field goals, including a 55-yarder. Wyndham Clark won the PGA playoff event in St. Louis by 3 strokes over Patrick Cantlay. Ryan Blaney was the NASCAR winner at New Hampshire for the second straight year. Bubba Wallace was second. Coco Gauff swept the tennis final in Cincinnati. Klay Thompson officially joined the Miami Heat after clearing waivers. There was a major league ball game in Williamsport, Pennsylvania Sunday night. It went to the

0: So does that have to do with, what does that have to do with anything about performance? When a person get hurt, especially for your own city, and they cheer.
1: Does any of that make you regret coming here?
0: No, I don't regret anything in my life. You know, I think the Lord put me through situations for a reason. So I don't regret anything at all. But, you know, I had different thoughts on how it was going to be. But, you know, it is what it is. You know, sometimes, you know, the tables turn. And I'm patient enough because I'm a child of God to, you know, wait for that time to change. So I'm not tripping on it.
2: All right. Hmm.
3: I wonder how, if you ever felt a massage table turn, because it's always interesting to me when a guy's got the type of background and history he does, where he's looking for sympathy. Like, this dude lacks so much self-awareness. It's amazing. It's amazing to me.
2: Wow. Well, he doesn't regret anything.
3: Child, what about that little? What does he think? He's Mother Teresa? And all of a sudden it's like, everyone's like, hey, bud, here's how this works. You play well, you're excited for you, you're their guy. If you don't play well, you're not. That's just how
4: pretty
3: it is.
4: Simple.
3: It's pretty simple, pretty is simple. It not?
4: Yeah. And it's pretty simple that they're not cheering the fact that you got hurt. I mean, some of them might have been, but they're cheering because they want to see somebody else that could give them a chance to win or a chance to play. I just, you know, that's just the reality of sport. And I just think he is. It's interesting because that was a dumb question. Do you regret coming to Cleveland? Hell no, I don't regret coming to Cleveland. I got $250 million in my bank account.
3: $230 guaranteed. Yeah. Fully guaranteed.
4: I don't
2: confuse the dollars
4: here
2: with the massage therapist. It happens, yes, all the time. I've done it.
4: I just
2: times.
4: Think it's interesting. How can you sit there and say, I just think it's a little bit more personal and not based off of performance? Like, bro, look at what they're paying you. Like, it's a little bit more than personal. It's really all about business. Everybody knows what they paid you. That's the nature of the business. And what have you given them? And then you get back out there, which, by the way, I think I did say, I do not expect to see Deshaun Watson be a great player. I just don't. It's been too long. Now, whether he'll have the amount of time, which it doesn't look like he will, whether he has the amount of time or not to try to knock the rust off and the dust and try to figure out a way back to being good again, that remains to be seen. But I think things kind of went in a strong direction for Shedeur Sanders to be the one that they look at. And I think, depending on how this all plays out, what does this mean for Dillon Gabriel? Because, I mean, if Deshaun Watson can't do any better than what he did in this game, would it be safe to say, why not make him a third-string guy? Why not deactivate him? The experiment is over. It's come to an end.
3: I think we all agree. It feels like there's, you know, there's some animosity, if you will, or people are frustrated with the Deshaun Watson situation at quarterback. But Todd Monken is steadfast in his belief, and even some of his quotes on you know, yesterday, Sunday, in talking about the decision he's going to make today, because they're going to make a decision on who their quarterback's going to be today. And he was quoted as saying, I'm not going to let one half of football, one frustrating moment, dictate what our decision is going to be. He went on to talk about Deshaun talking from his heart, emptying out his heart a little bit. But he sees him as a competitor. He sees him work every day and the work that he puts in. And finally just saying, like, look, this is a performance-based business. You know, if he plays good football, you win, play good football, everybody will be fine. So I read those quotes and I sit here and say, just prepare yourselves. Prepare yourselves for what we don't think is going to be the case to be the case, where they're going to put Deshaun Watson out there week one. And again, this is frustrating for me as a Browns fan, a former Browns quarterback, because we've talked about this. And, you know, their owner had written Deshaun Watson off before the season. And I think for some reason, their front office came back and was like, wait a second, we might need things to play out this year. Like, we're paying him anyway. So we may need to actually like see what happens and see if he can't be our quarterback for a year to get us through this year. Because regardless, we have to pay him. We made that the guaranteed deal we made. So we're on the hook for it. And so now they've come around full circle. But the reality is it will look worse if they cut him now. Because you would have spent the entire offseason giving him all those reps, saying it's a quarterback competition in a new system under Todd Monken, and then you're going to release him before week one or at this point in time? What was the point then? Like, Shedeur Sanders could have had double the amount of reps to prepare to be the guy this season, and instead you just went on this charade with Deshaun Watson to figure out then, oh, this is going to come to a head, we're going to cut him? That would be more of a disaster at this moment if they were to release him and move on from him, or even if they could find a trade partner, in my mind. Maybe you guys see it different, but like, what a waste of reps and time if they got to this point in the season, we're like, yeah, we're good. We're just going to move on.
2: It's like, but it's the Browns, so anything's on the table, man. Like, it's just, the whole thing's a wild card. That was what was hilarious.
3: Yeah, I mean, happened to Charlie Fry, 2007. I was there. I was a rookie. Like, got benched at halftime of week one, traded before week two. Like, I was like, okay. Like, you could have given DA those reps. You could have given Dorsey or me those reps.
2: And he was team captain, wasn't he?
3: Yeah.
4: Can we add this to the conversation, too, by the way?
3: Maybe he didn't get heads or tails right. Maybe that was part of it. I don't know.
4: I think it should be stated clearly. Deshaun Watson has checked out on Cleveland. Like, let's state that and put that on the table and make sure that that's clearly stated.
3: Did he ever really check in?
4: He said
3: one foot out the door.
4: He checked in. For certain, he hellified checked in.
2: Yeah,
4: but did he check out? I believe he's checked out. Like, I get more love on the road. It's my own people that's basically booing me and don't want to see me do well. It's personal. Like, he's putting in his earrings. Like you talked about self awareness. Hey, bro, how about you take them, Bitrock Flintstone diamond earrings and put them in after or before the interview, but to be doing it while you're talking seemingly down on people and not caring about what they have to say looks a little disingenuous. Maybe a couple other superlatives or interesting adjectives to use to add to what you thought about Deshaun Watson in that moment. But he's checked out. So for whatever it's worth, Monken or anybody else that's an onlooker and a spectator as to what needs to happen with this situation, I'm going to tell you right now, and I'm going to make it very simple and very easy for everybody in Cleveland and in that organization. Move on. I get it. It's a half of football. It's bigger than that. Like he said, it's personal. It's time to move on.
2: They start the year on the road week one and week two. If they were starting the year at home, do you think they would send him out there to start that game? Because if he thought he got booted a preseason game with an hour and a half lightning delay, what do you think the first home game in Cleveland's going to look like? And Deshaun Watson's your quarterback. They're going to rip him apart.
3: Look, if he goes in and throws a touchdown pass on the first drive, they're not going to say anything. They're not going to boo against
4: that. For that drive.
3: Sure, but it doesn't matter. Like, again, if he has success, they will cheer. They will be fans of it. That's just how it is.
4: He's going to have to be getting his fans every single down. They are not giving him for 235 guaranteed, 250 of the whole entire contract. They are not giving him one play
3: off. You
4: keep
3: upping the ante to the contract. I'm not sure where you're getting these values from.
4: I don't know what it is. I don't care. It's over
3: $290 million.
4: You don't get a playoff. You better be throwing a bomb and getting completions and throwing exciting passes. Even your handoffs better be exciting. Even your dropbacks, it better be exciting.
2: If this was a real quarterback competition, like if this was a real authentic quarterback competition, who's played better in the preseason?
4: Oh, God.
2: Because it's Shador.
4: It is.
2: So if this is a real competition and they've been saying that this is a real competition and the contract's got nothing to do with it, then the answer seems pretty easy. Like, it should be Shador Sanders.
4: Which gives Shador Sanders the opportunity to play himself into being the quarterback of the future for this team, or seeing this team do whatever it's going to do and then go get one in the draft.
3: The weird thing was is Shador didn't even have to start their second preseason game with the number one offensive line. You know, those guys weren't in. So it kind of feels like the writing's on the wall. No one's paying attention or listening. Like, they gave Watson the reps with the first team, the first preseason game, right? And now it's like they go into the next one. It's like, yeah, we're going to rest some guys, but it's Shador's chance to start. So he gets a start. It's like almost like they're going through the motions with the plan they have in place. I feel like Browns fans need to prepare themselves for the real potential.
2: Are you calling your shot? You think it's going to be massage?
3: I've said this all along. If they're going to keep him, they're going to play him because they paid him. Well, this happens all the time, too, with like different businesses. LeVar can attest to this. Jonas, I'm sure you have some stories. Like, they've paid a guy, so they're like, well, we got to use it now. I'm going to use it out until it's done. I mean, it doesn't make it right, but it's probably the direction they're going to go. I don't think Todd Monken will come out Sunday and say that, make the comments he did, if there wasn't a real chance of him starting week one.
4: Well, if he has the chance of starting week one, under these current circumstances, all right, let me ask you guys this. How do you look at Todd Monken? If it doesn't work out, I think we all know, I guess, what that answer is, but I don't. I'm curious as to what your interpretation would be if he's willing to take the risk to start him.
3: Here's the thing about Todd Monken. He's a first-time head coach. He's obviously coached for a long time in his career. And there's always questions about coaches where it takes them a while to get to that spot where they become a head coach. And then once you see them as a head coach, you're like, I can kind of see why. Maybe that's why. Like, you kind of like, I get it now. They got this going on. They're a little different. Like, in this case, I would say, and this is another topic we'll talk about, but him being completely unaware of the fifth year eligibility rules in college and Lane Kiffin reaching out to him during training camp, like for both teams, mind you, right? Like, college football starting up soon. They're in training camp. You know, Browns are in training camp, and like Lane Kiffin's trying to get a hold of him about a player. You don't think that should have like triggered a bell of like what's happening outside and why a player is trying to get released to go back to play college football?
2: You know, didn't he have to go through like a rigorous like psych evaluation to get the job to begin with? Yeah. Like he had to
3: think like the SAT again.
2: Yeah, like he had to do that, like Scantrons and everything.
4: If you're going to be a coach for them, you got to be prepared.
2: Okay, we want to know if you're all right upstairs, buddy.
4: Yeah, by the way, I challenge you.
2: You mentioned the comments. We do have those Todd Monken comments talking about Deshaun Watson's not being pleased with the fans booing him on the field.
5: None of us like to be booed. We all like to be appreciated. I think that's just human. Okay, I think he emptied his heart a little bit, and I don't think that says who he is. I see the competitor in him. I see the everyday work he puts in, and he wants to be back. He wants to get back to where he was as best he can. And that's hard. And, you know, again, I think the moment just got him after the game, and it can get all of us.
2: It's over, dude. Like, whatever. I don't know what version they think they're going to get.
4: Todd Monken better get that voice together before they start getting tired of his ass.
3: Hey, he's coaching, man. He's coaching now.
4: I hear you. Like,
3: got that coach's voice.
2: What's wrong with his voice?
4: Play him again, Lorena. Play him again.
5: None of us like to be booed.
4: That's enough. That's enough.
2: Hey.
4: Come on, man.
2: You know, it's a packed house, man. Like, he's, you know, trying to yell over lightning strikes and everything.
3: Oh, what? Now you're going to get on that Cleveland fan base for not showing up? There's a lightning delay.
2: No,
4: not very many people there.
2: I'm defending the guy. I don't know why LeVar's got to take him out. Not everybody's got the voice LeVar does, and he's got to, like, kick him in the nuts after he's trying to make a quarterback decision.
4: That should be
2: $10. $10?
4: That was very passive-aggressive.
2: What do you mean?
3: It did appear like there were a lot of fans dressed up like seats.
2: It did
3: appear that way.
2: It's a rough
3: I mean,
2: watch.
3: Here's the reality.
4: COVID year, huh?
3: It doesn't feel like anyone's excited for either quarterback, if we're being honest. If you want me to be real,
4: is that burying the lead?
3: We're trying to hype up even the hype about Shador, and really no one's excited about either.
4: And there's zero hype around the other two. Which one got drafted before?
3: There's no excitement on this team at all.
4: Before Shador Sanders. Yeah, that's the lead. You want to talk about the lead? Cleveland sucks. Sorry.
3: You can direct all of that hate that you've got out there, Browns fans, to LeVar Arrington.
4: Hey, they will agree. This is one time that you'll agree with a Pittsburgh guy. I'm not just saying it because I'm from Pittsburgh. I'm saying it.
3: I do appreciate, though, even though you're a West Coast guy now, you do still get the rivalry. You do still understand the animosity that both have towards one another. It's kind of like an Ohio State Michigan thing. Like you get it, and it's good that you still portray it, even in your elder years. You know, like, not a lot of people.
4: With Eric Davis last week, and let me tell you, not Eric Davis, the football player. Eric Davis, the baseball player.
2: Former Cincinnati
4: baseball player.
2: Red.
4: There you go.
3: Yeah,
4: great player. I was with Ohio dog. He was a dog. We had a great time, and you know what? I remember. I watched the Cincinnati Reds largely in part because of him. So that was pretty cool hanging out with him. So anyways, I can coexist with people who play for Ohio teams. Like, me and Mike Doss keep up quite a bit. Me and Doss talk all the time. Like, I got Ohio people. I do a show with an Ohio guy. I mean, I got love for Ohio. I'm just saying. If Cleveland wanted to have a voice to let them know and the world know their frustrations and why they booed or when he got hurt, why they cheered, I'm letting everyone know it's because their team stinks. There you go.
2: By the way, you did mention Brady mentions the Charlie Fry situation. Like, that still, to me, is one of the most preposterous decisions I've ever heard of in my life. Like, the guy was a team captain and a starting quarterback. He got benched at halftime and traded on Tuesday.
3: You know what, everyone? Here's what went over the head of all the Cleveland media. They're like, well, you hadn't agreed to terms. You know, like it could have been different had you agreed to terms, been at camp. I'm like, no, it wouldn't have. Like, they always wanted to have me sit and learn for a year. That was exactly what I was told. Very similar to that when they talked about, like, Carson Palmer and other guys who had sat and learned for the first year and all that. That was their plan. What was crazy to me is no one brought this up. Like, no one brought up the fact that you had in a quarterback competition the entirety of the offseason, which I was a part of, and then get into training camp preseason. And he, after all of that, you end up benching him and moving on after one half of football.
4: That's crazy.
3: No one brought that up as, like, this is a little bit dysfunctional here. Like, maybe we should have just moved on from him and let the older guy get all the reps to prepare him for a season, which obviously DA had a great season. Imagine if he wasn't splitting reps the entire offseason.
4: Shouts out to Art Modell and Marty Schottenheimer. Cheers to better times.
2: Oh, you know?
3: Damn.
2: Little Bernie Kosar.
4: Little Bernie.
2: Yeah.
4: Little Bernie.
2: That's too bad, man. It's a new frontier, man. Maybe
4: that's cool that it's a new frontier. 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And, well, it won't make a fuss while doing it. It's Nissan Frontier. It's built for the work week and ready to load up the tailgate on the weekends. That's the 2026 Nissan Frontier.
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24: Good morning, P1s. Ticker brought to you by Blue Ribbon Roofing. Cowboys training camp picking back up this week, but back at the Star in Frisco. Dallas coming off a 34-13 blowout of the Cardinals in preseason week two. Their first win over Arizona in pre or regular season since 2017. Also, the first time the Cowboys have started the preseason 2-0 since 2007. Schottenheimer not putting too much stock in the victories.
0: The wins are great. I've always thought, because my dad said it, the preseason record is never remembered. But I think what we've shown the last two games is there's a play style about this team, whoever's in the game, one of physicality, effort, playing together. I do think that we played that way tonight for really four quarters, and I'm proud of the guys for that.
24: Joe Milton may have played himself into the QB2 position after his solid showing. He completes 9 of 13 passes for 179 yards and 2 touchdowns. And that's one more rushing touchdown. The third-year player says his confidence continues to rise.
1: I'm able to go in the huddle and just say the play clear, tell the guys where they need to go. If guys have questions in the huddle, I'm able to answer those. Without just making sure with my coach and making sure that I'm right, I'm able to be confident enough to tell them what they got in the huddle and demand that from them guys.
24: And as great of a showing from fellow QB2 competitor Sam Howell, 7 of 10 for 65 yards and a pick. He's not looking too far ahead.
3: I just take it one day at a time, control what I can control, and you know, try to put my best foot forward each and every day. And that's been my mindset kind of throughout this whole entire thing, and that'll continue to be my mindset.
24: Cowboys players have one final week of camp and one last preseason game Friday against the Saints at the Death Star to prove themselves. The roster cutdown day is this Saturday. Brian Schottenheimer understands how important this last week of competition is for everyone.
0: Forcing competition. No one's going to get complacent because we're not going to let them, because it's a talented roster and it's going to be some really tight position battles as we get closer to final cutdowns.
24: It'll also be the Cowboys' chance for the first 3-0 preseason run since 2006. That'll be a 7 p.m. kick on Friday. Week 2 of the preseason wrapped up with the Titans and Seahawks matching up in Tennessee, Seattle getting off to a hot start in the first.
4: From the 36th, off the play fake. Catch is made and is taken into the end zone by Arroyo for a Seahawks touchdown. On first down, he hands it off to Wright for the big hole. And Wright will take it all the way for a Seahawks touchdown. 69 yards.
24: A pair of touchdowns and a field goal gives the Seahawks a 16-3 lead in the first quarter. But nothing else as the Titans force their way back into the game and score 10 fourth quarter points for a 19-16 victory. Seahawks did not play starters. Drew Lock led the team to the tune of 12 for 14 for 103 yards and a touchdown. Jalen Milroe following with just 52 yards passing and 2 picks. Cam Ward did get some more work to start the game for Tennessee. He goes 8 of 12 for 69 yards. Tony Pollard getting some work as well. 2 carries for 12, 1 reception racking up 33 yards. An unprecedented move in the works in NFL and college football. The Browns are waiving tight end Daquan Wright. If he clears waivers, he has an agreement in place to play the 2026 season for LSU. He's believed to be the first player to return to play in college after signing with an NFL team as an undrafted free agent. Wright has not appeared in either of Cleveland's first two preseason games and has not practiced in more than a week. Rangers and Angels wrapping up their season series. Cal Quantrill gets the start, and he continues his outstanding month of August by throwing 6 scoreless innings and striking out 6. The offense gives him something to work with starting in the second inning.
4: 1-2 pitch, and there's a swing and a high fly ball deep left field. Campero's back. It is gone! Boy, at long last. That's the first home run in this series for either team. And Duran gets the scoring started this Sunday afternoon.
24: Zeke Duran's 14th of the year sparks a 3-run inning. Texas tacks on 2 more in the 5th to surpass that magic number of 4 runs. A little wobbly from the bullpen as Peyton Gray and Tyler Alexander combine to give up 3 in the 8th. Rangers do hold on for a 5-3 win, now 54-13 when scoring 4 more runs this season. Corey Seager and Wyatt Langford both have multi-hit games, but it's the bottom of the order that has Skip Schumacher's attention.
5: Bottom of the order really helped out as well, and I think that's the main difference. We just didn't rely on the top. Diaz had a fantastic day today. Home run, sack fly. Freeman had a really nice day today. Ohapi with the big hit.
24: With the win and an Astros 7-6 loss, the two teams are tied for the AL West lead with the season starting to hit the home stretch. Houston does have the tiebreaker, having won 9 of 13 matchups with Texas during the season. Texas heads out on the road for 6 games starting tonight against the White Sox. It'll be Kumar Rocker on the mound for Texas against Jose Urquidy for Chicago in the 6:40 first pitch. Ticker also serves of RNC Entertainment. RNC Entertainment presents the internationally known, award-winning, straight-out-of-Las-Vegas Michael Jackson show, MJ Live. See what the hype is about this Saturday night at Legacy Hall. 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That is the Ticket Ticker. I'm Ryan Baldwin. Coming up on the Musers pregame show, it's another edition of the Emergency Break of the Week on Sports Radio 96.7 and 1310 The Ticket.
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26: I'd like to do one pronunciation.
27: What?
25: It seems good talent is hard to find.
27: Deal with it.
26: I didn't partake, and I didn't have a Red Bull either, but I'm a little out of the weather today, so.
27: Under the weather or out of the weather?
26: What does under the weather mean? It's Ed is out of the weather. Under, wait. Under the weather, yeah.
2: That moment when programming is brought to a complete halt by a wheels-off comment or technical meltdown.
26: I was trying to do Hideki Matsuyama, and I think I did another.
6: Yeah, they played that on the Japanese invasion.
7: Yeah,
6: later.
7: That's...
26: What's the invasion?
8: Embarrassing, isn't it?
6: Norman Donovan show?
26: When did they make that the invasion?
7: Well, remember, they were Norm and Donnie, so if they Normandy.
26: Oh.
2: Let's see who yanked the break the hardest this week on the Little Tip.
8: All right, the e-break, and it's brought to us by Advanced Hair Restoration at advancedhair.com. We'll give you three candidates, and you get the vote on them. 888-787-1310. Well, this was a while back when one Killer Kellison won the emergency break of the week. And when you were out on Wednesday, Monty was in for you, Junior. Mm-hmm. So then Killer filled in for Monty on the Sweet Spot, producing them on Wednesday, which means he was responsible for the 40-liner. So he claims he got crossed up because Ham did an amazing thing here on the return in that he put his e-break from a couple of months ago to the music of Hard Knocks, which is really funny. But then it was time for Killer to read the 40-liner, and we get this.
9: The first game as well, everybody played. Mm-hmm. And so he is just pulling out all the stops, trying to figure out what can work, who can do what,
11: yeah,
9: and just a way to get that one extra run or one extra hit.
11: So you're listening to Rangers Ranch?
9: Rad.
11: Yeah. So that was our recap of the week that was. Coming up next, we're going to talk about some of the injuries that the Rangers are dealing with. I cannot speak to in this segment. So coming up next, we're going to talk about some of the... Gosh. Take us out, Tyler.
9: We'll talk about injuries next.
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6: 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Enjoy Just the Clip Ale this month exclusively at On Rotation Brewery and Kitchen's tap room, or take it to go. I hate you, Ham.
8: How are you blaming Ham? Ham's just sitting
6: He's in
8: there.
6: My head. He's in my head.
8: Don't let him
6: man.
8: Get in your head. Be an athlete. Be an athlete. At the beginning of it, you hear that really enthusiastic Killer. Okay, hey, yeah, here's
7: he's taking back control now.
27: Say P1 six pack of the beer.
7: Six pack of the beer.
6: P1 six pack of the beer.
7: Six a pack of the beer.
8: And he likes the Christmas. There's Killer.
7: The what?
8: As candidate number one. Candidate number two, we had to listen to this a couple of days ago. It's really funny. It's gone viral. Fox 2 in Detroit, their morning show was talking about a program we talk about quite a bit on this show called Alone, Survival Show, and what the contestants on there are turning to in the wild to eat. This is Dina Centofanti, who ushers a phrase that her co-worker Ryan Ermani just can't handle.
7: Ushers the phrase.
28: If you can provide yourself with food, and again, they're ice fishing because everything's frozen,
29: mm-hmm.
28: and you're looking for fat in the beaver.
29: Yeah.
28: The beaver is the beaver is the most sought after.
29: It is.
28: Ryan, do you think you could eat beaver? It's fat and then it's meat.
29: It made them all sick, though. They all got sick after it.
28: Well, you can't eat diseased animals.
29: Oh, God.
28: What about a moose?
10: Yeah, I don't know. I don't know anything about this show, okay. Dina, but you're really funny.
28: Okay.
10: You are a really funny gal.
8: Okay, so we had debate. Did she just say it and not think anything about it, or was she trying to cross up her co-host? From what I understand, she does this every once in a while and tries to act really innocent. She's the female okay. Gordo.
27: Okay.
8: Yeah, like what?
6: What dragged me into this?
8: What are you laughing at? Oh, yeah. Yeah, you have no idea what we're talking about.
6: I'm really
8: using
6: don't.
8: You as an example.
6: I didn't even hear anything weird in that clip.
8: See what I mean? Dina Centofanti, the female Gordo from Detroit, is candidate number two. And then candidate number three is a guy by the name of Matt McLaren. We had a host long time ago here on the ticket that for some reason was talking about going to work out, and he referenced the gym that he went to. Matt had a moment like that this week, but with the word lizard.
13: There's clubs down there we'd go see shows at back in the day that are no more. There's
6: yeah, Lizard
13: bars,
6: Lounge,
13: restaurants.
6: That's gone, right?
13: Yeah, there's a lot of stuff that's turned over.
6: Trees
13: but
6: is still there, isn't it?
27: Yeah.
13: Yeah, it's still there.
6: And then what? Something else is down there I used to go to, I mean, 25 years ago, but I can't remember. But yeah, Lizard. So anyway, what do you guys
27: go on?
13: You think lizard, of the, lizard. You thinking of the curtain club?
27: Were you making a lizard noise?
6: Lizard, club, yeah, lizard.
14: Man, you did four beers on just a sip. You're spilling, you're stuttering. Like, what's going on here? My goodness, man.
6: Man.
14: I thought you could hold your beer like that.
6: At least I don't have to sing tonight.
8: That does sound like he's had more than just a sip. Doesn't it?
6: Yeah. Lizard,
8: you know,
6: lizard.
8: That place, the Lizard. Very similar to Jim. Do we have that
6: Jim.
8: Isolated?
6: What's Jim?
8: I just explained what it was 2 seconds ago. Mm. All right, just the beginning of that on the ticket.
13: There's clubs down there we'd go see shows at back in the day that are no more. There's
6: yeah,
13: bars,
6: Lounge,
13: restaurants.
6: Gone, right?
13: Yeah, there's a lot of stuff that's turned over.
6: Trees is still there, isn't it?
27: Yeah.
13: Yeah, it's still there.
6: And then what? Something else was down there I used to go to, I mean, 25 years ago. But I can't remember. But yeah, Lizard.
8: So anyway, like we start going into bubble voice there too. Yeah. That was pretty awesome.
6: Like lizard,
15: Darth
6: lizard.
15: Vader was choking him all of a sudden.
8: Lizard. All right. So is it Killer? Is it Fox 2 in Detroit, or is it Matt McLaren? You decide at 888-787-1310. Hello, you're on the ticket. Who wins the e break?
16: When Cruz and Lito stands up to pee, he just pees. I don't think the first time Cruz and Lito stood up to pee, he thought, I'll take my sack out. I vote for McLaren.
8: Okay.
6: But that conversation is still going. Last night on Twitch, that's all anyone wanted to talk about.
8: No one can get over it.
27: Got so many emails on that yesterday.
8: Hi, you're on the ticket. Who wins the e-break?
17: Did you guys hear that Brendan Gable scored a goal in his very first game with Kool-Aid in the Arlington Adult Men's Soccer League Division II Open?
8: Nope.
17: We're talking sports, though, right?
8: Yeah, congrats.
17: All right. Give me the Beaver Lady.
8: Okay, thank you.
27: Is their team called Kool-Aid? It's kind of a funny team name.
8: It is a funny team name. Hello, you're on Ticket Radio. Who wins the e-break?
18: My sister, Stinky Beaver.
8: Oh,
27: okay. Come on.
8: Let's all be careful how we're voting here, for gosh sakes. Hi, you're on the ticket. Who wins the e-break?
19: Hey, this is a triple fake, Brian Schottenheimer. Give me the first guy who has a voice that sounds like a cross between Scotty Scheffler and Muffin from Mr. Peppermint.
8: Thanks for the vote, fake Shotty. Hi, you're on the ticket. Who wins?
20: Give me Matt for the win.
8: Thank you. Right there, that's how you vote. Hi, you're on the ticket. America's favorite radio station. Still young, phoning in. Hi, you're on the ticket. Who wins? Hello?
21: Yeah.
8: Nope.
27: What's happening right
8: what?
27: Now?
8: Hey, you're on the ticket. Who wins the e-break?
30: Imagineless lies, born.
8: No.
6: Got a new guy?
8: Yeah, it sounded like it. Hi, you're on the ticket.
0: For the love of God.
8: Just give it a second, okay? There may be a slight delay in coming back. So
0: okay,
8: just
0: well,
8: hang
0: now
8: in
0: it's
8: there.
0: Been a full minute.
8: Well, yeah, because Tipsheet probably dumped it because you talked over it. Hi, you're on the ticket. Who wins the e-break?
1: Is the answer Manny Sanguin?
8: No. No.
27: Pirates catcher. Who?
1: Kent Tecove?
27: Kent Tecove, Pirates reliever.
1: Willie Stargell. It's got to be Willie Stargell.
8: No. Who's your vote for?
1: I'll vote for number three.
8: All right. Thanks for the call. Hi, not you're really. On the ticket. Who wins the e-break?
3: Well, howdy doody, music.
8: Uh-oh. Oh, who's this?
3: Trapper Joe. I'm getting ready to trap me up some bees.
8: All right. Thank you. Thank you, Trapper Joe. Hey, you're on the ticket. Who wins the emergency break of the week?
4: Yes, I would like to vote for the e-break.
8: Yeah, let's go.
4: Yeah, I would say the juiciest beaver is the okay. most
8: right.
4: medium.
8: Thank you very
0: thank
8: much.
0: You for
8: thank
0: everything,
8: you very much. Everything,
0: and we will bid you good day, sir.
8: Everything's happening. Hi, you're on the ticket. Who wins?
5: Give me that big, fat beaver.
0: Okay.
8: Okay. And ladies
0: we,
8: and gentlemen,
0: we know what you're going to vote
8: we
0: for.
8: We have a winner, Fox 2 in Detroit, and Dina Centofanti.
28: If you can provide yourself with food, and again, they're ice fishing because everything is frozen,
5: mm-hmm.
28: and you're looking for fat in the beaver.
5: Yeah.
28: The beaver is the most sought after.
5: It is.
28: Ryan, do you think you could eat beaver? It's fat and then it's meat.
5: It made them all sick, though. They all got sick after it.
28: Well, you can't eat diseased animals.
5: Oh, God.
28: What about a moose?
10: Yeah, I don't know. I don't know anything about this show, okay. Dina, but you're really funny.
28: Okay.
10: You are a really funny gal.
8: All right, we do believe that Dina has won for the first time ever.
0: Yes, that is Dina's Beaver's first e-break win.
22: I still don't think she's aware.
8: I think she is. Have you seen the actual
22: no,
8: look at it?
22: Okay,
8: yeah,
22: I'll watch it.
8: I think it looks like
22: number
8: she's
22: one.
8: She knows exactly what she's doing, I think. I don't know if she thought she'd get that reaction that the guy would double over in laughter, but yeah, she got the reaction all right.
22: Why are they being so childish?
8: I don't know. I don't know. And I still don't even get it. Why is that funny? Those people are trying to survive.
23: Yeah, I wish we knew.
8: Yeah, I don't know why.
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0: What's up, fellas? Mike Golic Jr. here. Labor Day weekend is back. Football, tailgates, and the grill's hot. 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
4: 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Cowboys back in the Metroplex to continue training camp. Brian Schottenheimer wants competition to stay at the forefront headed into cut week.
16: Forcing competition. No one's going to get complacent because we're not going to let them, because this is a talented roster and it's going to be some really tight position battles as we get closer to final cutdowns.
4: Cowboys must cut down to 53 players by Saturday. The Titans erase a 16-3 first quarter deficit, taking down the Seahawks 19-16 in preseason. Tennessee starting quarterback QB Cam Ward getting more work under center, 8 of 12 passing for 69 yards. And the Rangers offense puts together 5 runs on 8 hits for a 5-3 victory over the Angels, 4 the magic number for Texas, 54-13 this season when scoring 4+. Rangers visit the White Sox tonight at 6:40. Ticker again, a service of Origin Bank. Who likes Rangers tickets and Texas Day Brazil? Then join the Hardline this Thursday as they broadcast live from the Origin Bank located at Preston Northwest Highway. Rangers tickets, great food, and the Hardline this Thursday at the Origin Bank on Preston and Northwest Highway. 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
18: Cowboys after the 15-yard penalty from the 47-yard line, and Joe Milton going deep, has a man. Jonathan Mingo, touchdown Cowboys!
19: Good morning. It's 6 o'clock here on America's favorite radio station, The Ticket. And this is America's favorite morning show, The Musers. We're here until 9 o'clock this morning. 109 yesterday?
20: Apparently.
19: Fun?
20: No.
19: It's going to be a lot better today, though. They're predicting a high of 108. It's going to cool off at some point, but this is Texas in August. And yesterday was pretty miserable, but we do have a Cowboys win to talk about this morning. And we'll spend a lot of time on that between now and 9 o'clock as they are now 2-0 in the preseason. They take apart the lonely Arizona Cardinals out in the Valley of the Sun, 34-13. The Cowboys were up 24-6 at the half behind a really nice performance from Joe Milton, who got the start at quarterback. This battle between the backups, Joe Milton and Sam Howell, to see who will be Dak's number one backup. I'm pretty sure Shoddy has gone to both of them and said, look, you're both on the team. One of you will be the backup, but we want to keep both of you. And I assume they will, although you never know. I found it a little strange that after the game on Saturday night and Sunday morning, there were a lot of people believing the Cowboys should trade Joe Milton. You keep Howell as your backup and arguing that Milton's stock might never be higher after what's been a really good preseason for him.
20: That's really interesting, because I'm not convinced they'll keep all three. Because what if you have other assistants saying, we really need this extra time?

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1: Number three against the Saints this week, because maybe you're right. Maybe Milton and Howell are playing for a spot on the team.
2: Maybe.
1: Or maybe they're playing for the position to be a tradable commodity. Maybe they don't know that.
2: Yeah.
1: But who knows? Milton was really, really good. Howell was not as good. And we'll go specifically through their days at 7:55 this morning when we focus on that position and that offensive performance. But suffice it to say that we're seeing this Cowboys offense without any starters up front or at the skill positions, and they still look really, really good. And there are guys like Milton and Camden Brown, even Jonathan Mingo, Jaden Blue had 75 yards rushing. Everybody seems to love Malik Davis. There are a lot of guys on offense that are making a very strong case to make this team at the bottom of that roster.
2: You know, all through these years, it seems, my perception of Cowboy preseason football is we almost look for reasons to, okay, it's just preseason, surely they'll be better in the regular season. And we look at other teams that look really good and think, man, why can't the Cowboys at least play to some sort of standard in the preseason and not make it look like a ridiculous fire drill? And it's been a long time since they've gone 2-0 and they have a chance to go 3-0 in the preseason. But then that brings up the conversation, does that really matter? Norm used to always go through those numbers that sometimes it does for a team making the playoffs. It's an indication that you're a better team if you go undefeated. But man, we have seen so many teams play well in the preseason, and they stink when it comes to the real stuff. So I don't know. We have this discussion every August. What does all this mean? But I think it's better. It's at least watchable.
1: Yeah.
2: Cowboy preseason football, for the most part, over the last 30 years, has not even been watchable.
1: I tend to think that it doesn't mean that much if you win your preseason games, but it does mean that you probably have some depth.
2: And how you play. And you see guys making plays, you think, yeah, I could see. How about Barham?
1: Right.
2: I mean, he's been flashing. We finally got a chance to see him in a game. And holy smokes, when's the last time the Cowboys had a linebacker that just the eye test that looked like that?
1: Right. So I think you can take something from it. Ultimately, you come back to, well, they're playing scrubs across the line, so what does it really mean? Had they played Darnold and JSN in that first preseason game in Seattle, do they beat the Seahawks? If they play that Seahawks defense with all their starters out there, are they moving the ball? That's what you have to come back to, and the answer is probably not. But you would much rather see your team winning in the preseason than losing. They've not gone undefeated in the preseason since 2006, but in that preseason they had a tie. It's back when we played four, and they were 3-0-1. They have not had a perfect preseason since Danny White was at the helm in 1985, when they went 4-0. And before that,
2: that meant something.
1: Yes. Before that, they used to sprinkle in some undefeated preseasons here and there back when they played six.
2: How in the world?
1: In 1971, they played six and they went 6-0. They went 5-0 back in 1966. So they've done it a few times, but they haven't done it in a very, very long time. It'll be just with three games, and so that's what's on the line against the Saints. If they win, it'll be their first perfect preseason in more than 40 years.
2: Man, it's been a long time. And yeah, maybe at some point this week I'll talk about conversations I had with two different sons, not even the football coach, but the older one who actually remembers the Cowboys being good, and the younger one who has never... he's never witnessed, he's seen two playoff wins or something, whatever it is, between, I guess, four, between Dak and Romo.

0: But the younger one has hope, and the older one's basic theme is it doesn't mean anything because this organization is not serious about football.
1: Okay.
0: It was really funny. I was like, man, I need to take notes on this. These are really hot takes. It was really funny.
1: You know, they're not alone. There are more different opinions about this Cowboys team going into this season, strong on both sides, than I've heard in a while.
0: Yeah.
1: And I think it's because they're finally looking like they might have something after 2 or 3 years here where we didn't think they had much of anything. And I know there's always positive talk through a preseason, mainly starting at the top from Jerry.
0: It does seem different this year, though. It's like they've done enough personnel-wise, and they've done enough,
1: yes,
0: you know, in just the preseason to where it's at least a conversation, and we'll see who's right. But it's like they're good enough to talk about, even though that's been our job for the last 30 years. You know, it's like, okay, this is a legitimate conversation, at least for now.
1: And you know what? I think because of that, it is now eliciting strong responses on the other side.
0: Right. Yeah, don't tell them I've heard this before. It's right. The Cowboys. They can't do it. That's
1: right. And there is actually merit to both arguments.
0: Sure. Yeah.
1: Because the Cowboys have been the boy that cried wolf in pretty much every preseason in the last 30 years. Hey, this is the year. We finally figured it out. Hey, did you see that backup quarterback? Hey, did you see that running back, that wide receiver? Man, they're so deep, blah, blah, blah, and they have nothing to show for it. So they are the NFL's version of the boy who cried wolf. There's no doubt about it. But I would also say there's no doubt that there is just a look and a feel to this team that hasn't been there in a while, and I would include the McCarthy years where they won 12. You know, in three straight years, I don't even really remember going into those seasons, and I'm not saying this is a 12-win team. I don't think it is. But I don't quite recall going into those seasons this level of optimism or discussion, at least.
0: The only one I can compare it to is McCarthy's second year where they were coming off of a disaster, and you had Dan Quinn in here
1: who'd
0: been to a Super Bowl and they actually invested in some free agents. You thought, okay, well, if they could just play some defense. But I don't think is nearly the culture change on one side of the ball that this is.
1: And I don't remember quite the hype because I think people are higher on Dak now than they were then.
0: Yeah.
1: I think people were really down on Dak at that point.
0: Yep.
1: And wondering if he can stay healthy and wondering if he's a top 10 quarterback. But now because we've seen him stay healthy and he's, I think, without question, a top 10 quarterback, I think the optimism is higher, and he's got those two great targets to throw to.
0: He wore a Super Bowl shirt.
1: They signed Von Miller, a Hall of Fame teammate. Ask him.
0: Yeah, that's right. First ballot teammate.
1: So there's at least a lot to talk about with these Cowboys, and that includes the 34-13 win over the Cardinals. Later this hour, 6:55, we'll talk about the defensive players that flashed in that preseason game and some of the interesting position battles we have over the next week or so to land roster spots. And then we'll get fully into the offensive production and the backup quarterback battle at 7:55. Right now, 6:10 on the ticket. Next, it's Gordo and the ODAC.
2: A classy wedding idea next.
0: You're not going to find me pumping up Dak next year.
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0: Oh, yeah.
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0: Yeah.
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29: 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Cowboys back at the Star for training camp after a 34-13 win over the Cardinals in preseason. Dallas 2-0 in preseason for the first time since 2007, with the finale Friday against the Saints. A historic move in the works in college football and the NFL. The Browns cut tight end Daquan Wright. He's believed to be the first to return to the college ranks if he clears waivers, with an agreement to play at LSU this year. And Cal Quantrill throws six scoreless innings, striking out six in the Rangers' 5-3 win over the Angels. The righty talks about what's working for him recently.
1: Found some rhythm. I know what I need to do between starts to be prepared. 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It hasn't been so reliant on one pitch or one location.
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9: Well, the Cowboys won another preseason game. They beat the Cardinals 34-13. We'll talk about that new and what everybody hopes is improved defense coming up at 6:55 and some of the players that stood out on Saturday night. But right now, 6:17 on the Ticket. 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
15: Thank you, Junior Millerman. George, I'm surprised that you didn't do something like this. When you had your wedding, was there anything tricked up about it? Or did you...
0: That's pretty traditional.
15: Do it by the book.
0: It's pretty traditional, yeah.
15: How many groomsmen did you have?
0: Well, that was my best man, right to my left.
15: He's pointing to Daddy.
0: Yeah.
15: For those of you who are watching
16: Hi,
15: at home.
16: Hi, how you doing? George and I have known each other a lot longer than people realize.
15: Yes. Yeah.
9: It was just a best man and a bridesmaid, right?
0: And one of my brothers was up there, a groomsman, and my other brother was an usher. My wife's brother was up there with us.
9: Oh, yes.
15: And so you had one groomsman.
0: I had to think about it, too. I was like, yeah. I remember.
17: Oh, yes.
15: One groomsman and then a best man.
0: Or two and two.
15: What?
0: Two groomsmen and two bridesmaids.
15: Is that what you said? And one best man. So three.
0: No. Well, okay, you're right. We had a best man and a groomsman, and then, yeah, my other brother was an usher.
15: So gotcha.
0: Two and two up there with us.
15: Did you do Unity Candle, or did you do, did you sing?
0: Yes, I did.
9: Gosh, I don't remember that.
0: No, I didn't.
9: Oh, okay. I was going to say, man, I don't remember anything about this wedding.
0: I was trying to think of a funny song, and I couldn't think of one.
15: I've seen that happen before, where all of a sudden the bride was handed a mic.
0: I have too.
15: And she sang a song.
0: Yeah.
9: Hmm.
0: Well, that's a...
15: And she had off-key bridesmaids who sang backup.
0: Off-key bridesmaids.
15: Which is so strange. I mean, weddings don't have to go by the... There's not one formula.
0: No.
15: You personalize it, do whatever you want. It's just when there is something unusual, it does stand out.
0: Yeah, it wasn't the bride or the bridesmaid that I saw. It was the person who was officiating the wedding. It was a woman, and she was talking, you know, about the...
15: Which you said that shouldn't be allowed. I remember you...
0: Yeah, I never said that, but it really was unusual when she went from talking to, and it reminds me of this song.
15: Wait, the woman officiating sang a song?
0: And then she went right in. It was like we were watching a wedding musical.
9: And we're talking about any of this singing is during the ceremony, not the reception.
15: Yes. No, not the reception.
0: And the song was...
15: Uh-oh.
0: It's
15: Boys
0: okay.
15: of Summer by Don Henley.
0: I wish.
15: Oh, my God.
0: No, it wasn't, but it was
15: that.
0: Right about the time of Space Jam, and it was I Believe I Can Fly.
9: Oh, my God.
0: And I mean, at a slower tempo, and I swear it went 6 minutes. And I think... She sang to a track, and I think there was even like a long
15: instrumental part in the middle.
9: Oh, yeah, my long God.
0: Lead. Yeah. Casio-type lead in the middle of it.
15: The one where I saw where the bride sang, they had tape cue problems. So it was a real stop down as the guy didn't have it queued up to the right place, and she was on the mic.
18: Yeah, no, go back a little bit.
0: Go back.
18: Yeah. No, it's before that.
3: No, press play.
0: No, it's first course.
3: No, no, go. You're almost there. Go right a little bit.
9: Let's cut that back a little bit.
16: We had to go through all of that. So awkward. Oh, my goodness. But yeah, that's just singing, okay? That's not crazy.
0: No, that's not crazy.
16: Out of the ordinary. Have you ever seen something really out of the ordinary? Like the bride coming down the aisle on a horse or something that's just...
9: I don't think so.
16: Like, what's a horse doing in a sanctuary?
0: I think one of my nieces, the ones that grew up on the farm, I believe it was beautiful. It was an outdoor wedding, and she was brought up on...
16: She arrived on horseback.
0: No, well, kind
16: Goat
0: of.
16: Back.
0: She was in like a carriage. There was more of a wagon that was pulled by a horse. It was awesome. It was out in this field with a meadow, and then she came out of the wood. It was gorgeous. Yeah, it was really cool.
16: Was she wearing a traditional wedding dress, or was she dressed like Wyatt Earp?
0: No, she had a really pretty wedding dress on.
16: Okay, all right. Well, this couple...
0: But that's the only time I've seen a horse at a wedding.
16: Wait, I just tuned in. What story did I just miss? Because it sounded really good. Well, there's this couple, Brody Ballman and Marcy Clayton. And I think they are from... I want to say this happened in Arkansas.
9: From Dallas. That's a drop.
16: I don't know that they're from Dallas, Craig.
9: God.
16: But they started dating in high school. But they met at a Buc-ee's. Here in Texas, they met at a Buc-ee's.
0: A lot of things happen at Buc-ee's.
16: Huh. Bold claim.
0: Well, there's just a lot that can go, and they've got everything there.
16: What's something else that has happened at a Buc-ee's?
0: Oh, I can't like give you a bullet pointed list.
16: Well, you can't even name one.
0: They've got so many possibilities. I could see how you could meet someone at a Buc-ee's at the food store when they put brisket on the board, or when you're looking over their amazing bakery.
16: Yes, I see how you can meet someone anywhere. It doesn't have to be a
0: looking
16: it's not
0: at
16: just
0: a,
16: because Buc-ee's has a lot of things going on that you can meet people.
0: That's what gives you the possibilities. Are you looking at Holstein mailboxes? Hey, which one are you going to go with? Oh, I don't know. I didn't know you like Cal mailboxes too. Yeah, I do.
16: It is surprising that a place would have a selection of Holstein mailboxes. Not just, I'm going to get the Holstein mailbox that they have there.
9: How many times have people made love in a Buc-ee's?
16: How is that a drop?
4: No, good
9: That's
4: question.
9: Not a drop.
16: Oh, you actually just said that.
0: That's a good question.
9: That was asked live. Has that happened, or is there always too much traffic?
16: I think people have made love everywhere.
9: Even in a Buc-ee's with that huge flow of traffic.
16: Yeah.
9: Maybe in some stall.
16: I think gas station lovemaking is about the lowest it gets.
9: Yeah.
0: Yeah.
16: The only thing lower is probably porta potty lovemaking.
9: Gross.
16: Which didn't Corby say he did that?
9: Did he?
0: I don't think
5: so.
0: Oh,
5: yeah.
16: I thought there was some kind of story there.
0: I'm going to say no until Corby admits it.
16: But you see how that happens at festivals and stuff, because that's all they have is porta potties there, and you got
0: Holy
16: drunk
0: crap,
16: people
0: baby.
16: Who are so primed to make poor decisions anyway.
5: Yeah.
9: How could you do that with that smell?
0: Maybe that's where Holy Crap Baby came from.
16: Oftentimes she's been over looking down into that while,
0: all right.
9: God.
16: While he is
0: anyway, what's
16: terrible.
0: The unusual wedding?
16: What do you mean? I don't know. That's why I was asking you. No, this couple, they met at a Buc-ee's, so now as they're getting married, their biggest goal, and they've started a social media campaign, is to try to get Bucky Beaver, I think, to officiate their wedding.
0: It wouldn't be that hard, would it? What else has he got going?
16: Well, because
0: There's probably 10 of them.
16: I think that, isn't he one of the mascots that is wordless? So he's got to get up there and pantomime the ceremony.
0: Just like point.
16: Yeah, point and point at the ring and point at the finger. And then pretend like he's walking against the wind. And then he's stuck in a box.
0: Moonwalk.
16: Yeah, and then he gets out the t-shirt cannon.
9: Isn't that cheapening your nuptials a bit if you have a mascot marrying you?
16: Who are we to judge?
9: True.
0: Yes. That's where they met.
16: That beaver is a symbol of their love. Should you ever have a giant beaver at your wedding?
9: Mark,
4: don't start.
9: Mark can just clip off at your wedding.
16: You're the one who has the drop of saying how big. Which it cracks me up. That, I swear that was played during the Rant Revival, just this past week. Yeah.
0: The whole thing or just Thursday. How big?
16: No, I think the full Craig asking that most oh so very serious of questions.
9: Was that from a story about a woman that had like 30 kids?
16: No, it was like we were, why would it be a story about that? That's not where kids grow. No, we were like talking about Margaret Thatcher or something, and you were just curious.
9: No.
16: I don't know why, but you were wondering. Anyway, so here's the couple. Look at her. It's kind of cute, huh? Would you tear that up?
9: Let me take a look at this.
4: Don't talk like that.
9: Oh, yeah, I'd go to that wedding.
16: See? You would go to that wedding.
9: It says they're asking, will you be our guest?
16: Yeah, they're trying to get Bucky Beaver. I think his name is Bucky Beaver, isn't it? Yeah, Bucky the Beaver.
4: The, yeah.
16: Why is it spelled Bucky like that? B-U-C-E-E.
9: I don't know.
16: You ever known someone named Bucky like that?
0: Rich spelled like that? No, not spelled like that.
5: I'm assuming it's because that's the name of the store, so that's they spell it the same way.
16: I think I'm asking why they spell it that
0: store that way.
5: Sorry.
9: Thought that went without saying.
16: Yeah, I thought that part was obvious. Anyway, so we'll find out. We'll continue to follow the story to see if they ever get beaver traction.
9: Okay.
0: Because so to speak.
16: That's important to get. Okay, these four dudes in New Jersey. I need a ruling, a Muser court ruling on this. These four people, they're teenagers, 18 years of age. They decide they want to climb this mountain. And it's in New Hampshire. It's not like they have huge mountains there, but it gets cold at night and they set off at 3:30 in the afternoon, woefully underprepared.
9: Is it, by the way, Mount Washington?
16: No, it says that it's in the White Mountains.
7: The game was in Jacksonville.
16: But it,
9: okay.
16: But
9: they
16: I don't
9: said
16: know.
9: New Hampshire.
16: So they make this trip. They start out at 3:30, and 5.5 hours later, they make the call that the kind of like the Lakers did, they're stuck. They're stuck up on this ridge, and one of their guys, his legs hurt, and he's out of breath. Okay. So volunteers from the search and rescue team they were dispatched to the location just after 10:30 at night, and they finally discover these hikers at, I think, like 1:30 in the morning or something crazy like this. They didn't have any headlamps. They were improperly dressed for the conditions. They didn't have any food or water.
9: Wow.
0: Bad
16: and
0: decision.
16: So the rescuers have to give them warm clothing and then led them to the trailhead. Anyway, they eventually get down at 9 in the morning. And then New Hampshire Fish and Game officials announce that they are charging the hikers for the cost of the rescue.
9: Good.
16: Is it?
9: Yes.
16: I mean, I agree it's annoying that the jackass teenagers are completely unprepared and at 3:30 say, let's go climb this mountain. Nothing bad will ever happen to us. Holy crap, baby. But at the same time, do you want somebody who needs to be rescued thinking, I can't. It's the old, honey, don't call 911. We can't afford the ambulance. I'll just die here on the sofa.
9: No, I don't think that will enter the mind of future stranded hikers.
16: I belong to that group in high school, by the way.
0: Future
16: stranded hikers of America.
9: The strange thing about this story, well, there's a lot, but whenever a rescue party is dispatched, it's usually because someone is trapped or injured. But in this case, one of the guys' legs were sore and he was out of breath.
16: It's a little cheap.
9: I mean, it's so spare that I think these kids need to be taught this lesson. And so, yes, charge them.
16: But
3: when you look at this, they didn't say how much they're asking these kids to fork over, but they spent over $250,000 on similar rescue that happened back in 2025.
4: Wow.
3: So yeah,
4: that's a lot.
3: Yeah. You're going to saddle four 18-year-olds with that much?
4: Well, yes.
3: Is debt?
4: It, or a part of it.
0: And I wonder what percentage of rescues are because of just negligence, you know, that whether it's, you know, trying to hike by a river that's flooded. Why would you do that? Why'd you put yourself in that position? Or, you know, so many of these things are rescues where people have made mistakes.
3: Almost every rescue is because of a mistake.
0: Right.
3: Yeah. That's what I'm saying. So you're saying that you can't charge.
0: I don't know what the percentage is. Is it 90%? Is it
3: probably
0: 95%?
3: It's probably a pretty high percentage of
0: why did you drive your car into that high water?
4: Mm-hmm.
3: So if you charge everyone.
4: Yeah.
0: I just think you could start that precedent of, well, they had to pay for it, so let's make that. What does it cost to, you know, get a car out of something like that?
3: Yeah. Yeah, you can't charge them. It just opens up a can of worms, and I think the threat of charging them and that news, well, even that does a job of making everyone a little bit hesitant to make the phone call.
4: How about charge them community service? Just teach them a lesson since they're kids.
0: Yeah, they should have to help pay back and somehow without...
3: They have to do the next rescue? You gonna trust them to do a rescue?
4: No.
3: Have you ever gotten close to where you thought you may need to call someone? Did that happen to you when you were trapped on that mountain for mountain biking one time, Junes?
4: No, I didn't think I was going to have to call someone there. That was quite a long day for me, but I knew the way down.
3: Well, yeah, you just point down.
4: Right, so I knew I'd get back to the road at some point. There was a moment at the Super Bowl a few years ago when we went to Arizona, and the day before Corby had done this hike, it was like a mile maybe up this really steep climb, and everybody does it, and they have ropes and handrails, and it's a little park just outside of Phoenix, and you go up to the top and you have a nice 360 degree view. But if you go off to the right away from ropes and handrail, it's a little dicey.
10: Away from ropes and handrails.
4: Well, there were lots of women and kids, you know, that were just going the regular route. And I thought, this is a little sketchy even for them. This is...
3: Because they're not as capable as men.
4: Right. And so I said, well, I can do this faster, and I think I can do this on my own. So I went up the side with no rope and no handrail, and I went as fast as I could. And all of a sudden, I got to a spot where I was stuck.
3: Oh, no.
4: And I very gingerly turned around, embraced myself, and looked down. It was a steep fall back to the bottom, down nothing but rock. And there was really nowhere to go up. Uh-huh. I had worked myself into a dead end. So my only escape was I had to shimmy sideways about 20 feet to get over to the handrail.
3: See,
4: And there was a moment there.
3: That's
4: where
3: why I always carry a cyanide capsule.
4: Just end it there.
3: Yeah.
4: But there was a moment there where, because I sat and I went through all my options for, you know, probably a minute or two before I decided that's my only escape. But in that 2 minutes, I thought, I might have to call a rescue team.
3: You'd be plucked off the mountain with a helicopter. You'd be hanging there like in that sling, looking right. Like failure, like big sack of failure.
4: But that's the closest I think I've ever come to needing potentially a rescue.
3: You're hanging there like a scolded dog with a cyanide capsule tucked in your cheek.
4: With all the 8-year-olds who are climbing it easily laughing at me. Terrible.
11: Yay, surfing rock!
4: Oh, I also have been rescued off a ski mountain. We don't have time for that story.
3: Wow, maybe my goodness. We'll, look at all this.
4: Maybe we'll do all the... that was because of an injury.
3: Wow, we're finding out that Craig is a strain on our resources.
0: Boy, he needs to do some community service.
4: Yeah, the Taos Ski Valley should have charged... Well, I think they did charge me, actually, for that rescue.
3: Indeed.
4: Yeah, they did.
3: Wow, we'll hear that story sometime.
4: All right, Gordo, thank you. That is the ODEC 636 on the ticket. Coming up next, let's have some wireless fun from Heritage Auctions.
11: Signs that summer is coming to an end on the ticket. 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
1: Text Miller Lite to 22126 for a chance to win tickets to a Cowboys game this season, courtesy Miller Lite, the only beer of the Dallas Cowboys. It is 6:43 on a Monday morning with the Musers, and coming up in 15 minutes, speaking of the Cowboys, more on that preseason win Saturday night in Arizona. Let's look at some of the defensive performers that stood out. We'll get into this new and, we think, improved defense coming up at 6:55. But right now, we had a great time on Friday morning out at Heritage Auctions for their big summer auction. Saw some incredible pieces of memorabilia, and Gordo took the wireless out and talked to some of the P1s who were there with us. And this is brought to us by Mark Spain Real Estate and the Sante Center for Healing.
2: Come in.
3: Yes, do you have me, Craig?
2: We do.
3: I'm also at Heritage Auctions with you guys right now, and I have the roving microphone. I need to bring up that volume a little bit here.
4: Okay.
3: How you doing, sir?
4: Hey, I'm all right. How you doing?
3: I'm doing all right. What's your name?
4: Jay.
3: What you doing out here?
4: I just come to check out the stuff. I don't know. I live near here, so it's in the neighborhood. How you doing, Gordon?
3: Doing all right, Jay. How'd you get up here?
4: I drove.
3: Mm-hmm. Yeah, is there any bigger story than that?
4: No.
3: I
4: recently quit my job, and so I have a lot of time.
5: Oh, he's retired.
3: What, did you retire?
4: Yeah.
3: Or just quit your job
4: earlier. Well, I
3: yeah, kind of quit in a fit and then kind of call it retirement.
4: 5 months early of 65, yeah, I'd had enough.
3: What kind of work did you do?
4: I was a machining shop running mills and lathes, CNC machines.
3: You ever see a guy get a sleeve caught in a lathe? Watch him go Jackson Pollock around the room.
5: Oh, my gosh.
6: Gordon?
4: No.
3: But what?
4: But
3: no. You do have a story.
5: Y'all's chemistry is amazing.
4: One of the employees did get their hand caught in a kind of sandwiched in a lathe, the tailstock pushing on. Pushed a hole pretty much through her hand.
3: Oh. Why are you laughing?
4: I don't know. I'm on the radio telling this story.
3: Anyway, so she's got a hole in her hand now?
4: Well, it healed up pretty good.
3: Okay. So she doesn't have like a permanent stigmata kind of thing?
4: No, it doesn't really seem to affect her too much. I mean, I don't know.
3: Yeah. All right. You want to give a shout out to anyone, Jay?
4: Joe Perry.
5: Good old Joe.
3: From Aerosmith?
4: Yeah.
3: Okay. All right.
1: Thank you, Jay. I would not have guessed that if you'd given me a million guesses.
3: Yeah, that's Jay for awesome. You. He'll do that. He wants to say hi to the people in Aerosmith. How you doing, sir?
7: Doing great.
3: What's your name?
7: Patrick.
3: What do you do, Patrick?
7: I'm retired. I substitute teach sometime. Other than that.
3: What's that like, substitute teaching?
7: It's fun.
8: Well, you could stress anyway.
7: It's okay. It's rewarding.
3: It is?
7: Yes.
3: So you make a lot of money?
7: No.
3: Oh.
7: Just do it.
3: You mean rewarding how?
7: Feel I'm making a difference.
5: Really? Yeah, Gordon.
7: Yes.
3: So have you ever felt like you've steered some young tough away from the criminal lifestyle and into education?
7: That remains to be seen.
3: Yeah, you haven't made that big a difference. Okay. And are kids now different than they were when you first started substitute teaching?
7: Well, it's only been about 5 years.
3: Mm-hmm.
7: Since they took the phones away, that makes a big difference.
3: Really? So you've seen an improvement? Or?
7: Yeah. Makes a difference, yes.
3: How does it make a difference?
7: They've got better at hiding their phones.
3: That's the difference it's made. I see.
7: But overall, they're good.
3: What'd you do before substitute teaching?
7: I worked here at the airport, actually.
3: Oh, you did? What'd you do?
7: Office management. And
3: that's kind of boring.
7: It was for a while, but it got better when data management came into play.
3: That's another Glazer term for us right there. Did you go to school for data management?
7: No.
3: What did you want to be when you grew up, when you were young?
7: Oh, gosh. I can't remember.
3: Even your dreams you don't remember.
7: That's what I keep
5: crushed
7: my wife
5: through the
7: too.
5: Years.
3: Oh, no. You have a few kids?
7: Yeah, I got two. They're
3: good.
7: P1s.
3: Good.
7: Okay.
3: Yeah. Where are they living these days?
7: In Dallas and in Azle.
3: Okay, so they're still around?
7: Yes, absolutely.
3: They didn't move across the country or whatever like that?
7: Got 4 grandkids and doing great.
3: Nice. Well, that's great. What piece of memorabilia you're most impressed with this morning?
7: Probably the soccer ball. It's pretty neat.
3: Yeah. Did you follow soccer? You know, we had the World Cup here.
7: Yes. Yeah, very good.
3: Okay, all right. Well,
5: take care. Cover soccer.
7: Yeah, hey, thank you.
2: It's soccer.
3: There you go. Well, we got soccer done.
5: It was Patrick.
3: Yeah, that's always nice. All right, who else should we talk to? Point me. Oh, no, how about
5: you
3: this
5: got the
3: guy?
5: Mic.
3: Yeah, yeah. This guy.
5: He looks nice.
3: What kind of shirt are you wearing?
9: A red one.
3: I don't know, but what's the logo say?
9: That's a company I used to work for.
3: Uh-oh.
9: Yes, yes. Everything's former employers, right?
3: Yeah, I know. So you're not working either?
9: Oh, no. I've got a job now.
3: Okay, but that, what happened with that job, the one that's on your shirt?
9: I'm not working there anymore.
5: But they had nice shirts.
3: Ooh. Did, of your own choosing, or maybe
9: they just
3: so
9: they
3: much?
9: Just made some changes, you know.
3: They decided to go in a direction that was the opposite of you.
9: That's right. Someone, boss retired, and a new person came in and made lots of changes.
3: Mm-hmm.
5: What kind of business?
3: Manufacturing.
5: Generic. What really did they manufacture?
3: What did you manufacture?
9: Dampers and louvers.
5: Diapers?
9: You know what a damper and louver is?
5: Like a fireplace damper?
3: A damper is like on a shock absorber, you have a damper. But but that didn't seem to go with louvers.
9: In the air systems, dampers and louvers.
3: Oh, yes, yes, yeah. Yeah.
5: Okay.
3: You would install dampers in a plenum or something?
9: The air systems of the companies.
3: All right. Anyway. So
5: you say systems of companies?
3: Do you have a member of Aerosmith you'd like to say hello to?
9: No. No. I'll have the easy answer for it.
3: Let me tell you that I bet you've only been married one time.
9: That is correct.
3: See?
9: And not now, right?
10: Now that's the answer he wanted.
3: That showed me he's not wearing a ring.
10: That's the answer he wanted.
5: What happened?
3: It's not the answer I wanted.
10: Yes, it is. Yeah, it look is. How you lit up.
3: I did not light up. So what happened? What happened? Ah!
9: That's that old growing apart thing, right?
3: It's kind of like the company. They just wanted to get away from
9: grow apart, exactly. Yeah. Yeah. As you see a trend here, huh?
3: How long were you married? About 25 years?
9: 22.
3: 22 years.
9: Good, yeah.
3: Children?
9: Two.
3: Two.
9: Two. 29. 31. Daughters?
3: Did you wait till at least they were grown before you blew up the household?
9: That's right. Senior in high school, I think. Yeah.
5: Oh, not the senior year. Yeah.
3: Senior in high school, so it was quite a graduation gift you got her there.
9: You know what? I got the same gift when I was a senior in high school.
10: Oh, okay. No.
3: So you decided to repeat
5: family
3: the trauma.
5: Tradition.
9: Yeah, cycle. Yeah.
5: Gordo loves cycle. This.
3: I do not love
10: he
3: this.
10: He loves
5: yeah,
10: this.
5: Yeah, he does.
3: It's not true.
9: The grandson's getting ready to turn 2, so I guess he's got 16 years to see.
3: Oh, my gosh. It's so dark.
5: All right, tell him we got spots to play.
3: Well, we've got spots to play.
9: All right, well, let's roll then.
3: To honor your ex-wife and your ex-employer.
9: All right, that's great.
3: Let's roll. Todd Beamer reference there. It's very courageous of him.
11: All right, there's Gordo on the loose on Friday. Saturday night, we got to see the Cowboys on the field again with some guys flashing on defense, and we'll talk about them next.
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0: 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Cowboys training camp rolling on, now back in DFW. Joe Milton threw for 179 yards, two touchdowns in Dallas' preseason win over Arizona. His confidence is growing.
1: I'm able to go in the huddle and just say the play clear, tell the guys where they need to go. If guys have questions in the huddle, I'm able to answer those. Without just making sure with my coach and making sure that I'm right, I'm able to be confident enough to tell them what they got in the huddle and demand that from them guys.
0: Cowboys preseason finale is Friday against the Saints. Seahawks put up 16 points in the first quarter, but then the offense stalls, resulting in a 19-16 preseason loss to the Titans. The reigning champs now 0-2 in the preseason. And the Rangers pick up a 5-3 win in the finale to take 2-3 against the Angels with the win and Astros loss. Texas and Houston now tied for the AL West lead. Rangers head to Chicago to face the White Sox at 6:40 tonight. 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
3: Minshew with time throws over the middle. It's picked up. The second-year man out of East Carolina, Savone Rebel, with his first pick in the preseason.
4: Just past 7 o'clock on The Ticket, the morning musers on a Monday. Gordo has Muse in the News coming up here in about 15 minutes. And yeah, the Cowboys are 2-0 in the preseason. And it's not just the fact that they've won preseason games, which is not very exciting. But it's the way they're doing it, the way they look, and we all know it's a revamped defense. They've got a long way to go to get past just how bad they were last year. And I have to say, in two games of preseason action, what we saw at training camp, this is different. How much better it will be is to be determined. But there were a number of young defensive guys, either rookies or second-year players, that showed something on Saturday, and I think those guys are going to play a role this year.
5: Yeah, it's at least interesting because of all the new faces and new names.

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1: Oh. So it made it an easier pick, but it was still a play. And
2: yep.
1: Revel has been one of those guys that has gotten a lot of talk here. He looks healthy. He's had a really good preseason. The guy that got the most talk, though, coming out of that game was Jayshon Barham, the linebacker out of Michigan. Number 55 with the dreads coming out of the back of the helmet, as a buddy of mine pointed out, reminds me of Jalen Smith when Smith had the dreads coming out of his helmet.
2: Yeah.
1: Similar size, speed, when Smith was making plays as a Cowboys linebacker. And there were some flashbacks there. But he looked really, really good. And again, all of the disclaimers for a preseason effort, it's against the lowly Cardinals' second and third teamers. So maybe it's easier to look good. Maybe it's easier to pick off Gardner Minshew than it is Matt Stafford or Patrick Mahomes in a regular season game. But it's all we have to go on. And Barham looked really good.
2: Boy, he did. And this, when you combine it with going up against ones in practice and what we viewed in California, what's been written about when we haven't been there, and he has been, I'm going to say, I think he's been the story of the defense.
1: Mm-hmm.
2: As far, you know, because we haven't really seen Caleb Downs out just a handful of plays, and, you know, he's done some really good things in practice. But Barham has done that from the jump, and before he got a little banged up, he was just he was doing what he did on Saturday night, just wrecking plays. That play he made behind the line of scrimmage when he took on the defender, put his shoulder into him, and then ripped the running back down,
1: yeah,
2: was really impressive. And when he played at Maryland and Michigan, and at Michigan they played him at inside linebacker, but they also played him out on the edge. So you can move him around, and I think you're going to see this with players that the Cowboys draft now and they sign. They can do different things. They're like almost positionless defensive players. You can put them just like Micah Parsons used to get moved around. I think you're going to see him moved around, and I think they're going to try to get him on the field.
1: He's looked so good, in fact, that there has been talk that he's really going to push D. Winters for that starting weak side linebacker spot.
2: Yeah.
1: That's how good he's been. And we haven't seen Winters in the preseason. He's expected to be the shoe-in starter, but you never know.
2: Yeah, and at least you've got an option back there. And I just Smith is a good one. Because I was trying to think, when's the last time I saw a Cowboy linebacker look like that?
1: Mm-hmm.
2: I mean, look the part. It's one thing to look at and you still got to play, but really encouraging. And I'd say the other story of this preseason on the defensive side has been Revel, a guy who looked a little lost last year. He's coming off a serious knee injury. Bob was really high on him coming into the draft, and when the Cowboys drafted him and his stock dropped because he was hurt. But his college tape shows that even when they played really good opponents, he was right there with, you know, big-time receivers. And I love the way he covers. Sometimes he jumps over the line. I think he got a penalty on Saturday night. But I think the last two deep I saw, he was starting.
1: Mm-hmm.
2: Maybe over Durant. So
1: yeah.
2: Either way, it doesn't really matter. They're all going to play, and they're going to play a lot. But, man, those two guys alone are guys who really have had good preseasons, and it could translate to the real stuff.
1: We didn't see the top pick, Caleb Downs. We did see the other first-round pick, Malachi Lawrence. He played a little bit.
2: Yeah.
1: Got a couple of pressures. I don't know if you and Bob on the Cowboys podcast, on the Musers, the podcast, Cowboys Friends edition, have talked about the Malachi Lawrence false step.
2: We talked about that last week.
1: Did you? Okay.
2: It's a big thing that it's basically you're taking an extra step that you don't need to take, and you're almost wasting energy and,
1: yes,
2: and wasting time. But as Bob and I were talking about, from what we understand, it's fixable. You know, it's something that you

0: can fix, and he's got great ability, but that's just part of what they're going to have to fix with him.
1: Yeah, it's still there, so they haven't fixed it yet. You can see it if you watch film of him. It's at the snap of the ball, he takes a little step back before he goes forward.
0: Yeah.
1: Where you look at every other explosive pass rusher, they just launch forward at the snap. But he handicaps himself by this split second, and in a league, and especially for pass rushers,
0: that's the difference.
1: That split second matters. That is the difference between you getting to the quarterback before he releases the ball and not. So that's one thing that they've got to fix that they haven't fixed yet.
0: I used to hear one coach say, stop vibrating in space.
1: Right.
0: You know, because it's almost like electric football, but it's a very small thing. But yeah, I think he's shown some flashes. Another draft pick, LT Overton, got a sack. You're starting to see these guys that we've at least heard about, you know, and this is why they drafted him. And he played at A&M before he went to Alabama, so some are familiar with him. And again, these guys are, some of them, like I think Revel and Barham are really going to have a role on this team, and Lawrence too. But a lot of these guys, they're still fighting to make the team, and you may not see them on the field much.
1: We'll talk about this in an hour when we talk about the offense and some of the performances by running backs and wide receivers, and even at backup quarterback where it's creating a logjam. You're starting to also see that on defense, which is great because they need depth, which they haven't had. They haven't really had starters the last couple of years,
0: no.
1: Much less any depth. But now they've got enough depth at these positions that we're talking about in this segment where somebody like Maris Leafau or Sam Williams is probably not making this team, and that's a good thing.
0: Yes, and you know, Leafau's trying to learn a new position that I think he's well-suited for. They just put him on the edge. He's a really aggressive player, and he and Sam Williams combined for a sack. But they are on that cutting line, and again, those are guys that they've invested pretty good draft picks in over the last 3 years or so. But at least they got guys who are pushing them, and you know, maybe that's part of the upgrade this year. We'll see. 7:09 on the ticket. Up next, it's Gordo and Muse in the News.
2: One of the craziest fires I've ever heard about. Next.
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0: Because sometimes you might need a generator.
2: Keep going, announcer man. Here's, I need all the talk.
0: Because you know when the electricity goes out, you need something to back
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12: 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Cowboys back at the Star in Frisco for training camp. Dallas will wrap up preseason Friday against New Orleans. And that's just 20 days until the season opener against New York. A first in football developing, Browns waiving Daquan Wright, who has an agreement in place to play at LSU this year if he clears waivers. He's believed to be the first to return to the college ranks. The Rangers take the series finale over the Angels 5-3 at Globe Life. Skip Schumacher praising the bottom of the lineup for their efforts.
13: Bottom of the order really helped out as well, and I think that's the main difference. We just didn't rely on the top. Diaz had a fantastic day today. Home run, sack fly. Freeman had a really nice day today. Ohapi with the big hit.
12: Rangers and White Sox squaring off in Chicago at 6:40 tonight. 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
1: Good morning. It's 7:16 on The Ticket, Monday morning with the Musers. Get back into the Cowboys preseason win over Arizona coming up at 7:55. We'll look at the backup quarterback battle and how deep they are at wide receiver and maybe even running back. And we'll hear from Jerry and Shoddy coming up here later this hour at 7:55. But first, let's muse in the news with Gordo, brought to us by D&M Auto Leasing and All Pro Foundation Repair.
2: Okay, this is a crazy fire. I remember seeing the report on this and thought that was odd. It was when it was a breaking news story, and they said, hey, about 30 vehicles are on fire in a Grand Prairie parking lot. When was the last time you heard about that?
1: 30?
2: Never. Yes. Right. It was never a clock the last time you heard about that.
0: No.
1: Huh.
2: 30 cars on fire.
1: What happened?
2: Not at a junkyard or anything like that. It was at some warehouse area. I don't know whether these were employees' cars or they were parked or stored out there. But originally, Grand Prairie Fire Department got a report of a grass fire. Mm. And I guess they get there and they notice these cars are on fire, and it was a parking lot fire. 30 vehicles destroyed and on fire. And they said that there were explosions, of course, throughout this time as cars would start blowing up or tires would blow. And the car fire is one of the most violent fires to watch. I've seen a few in my lifetime driving by, and one's on the side of the road, fully ablaze. And it is such a strong burning fire.
1: It's scary because of the many explosions that happen.
2: Are there any flammables around there?
1: Oh, my God.
2: And aren't most car fires caused by oil that's leaking onto a manifold or something like that? Somebody's got an unaddressed...
0: You're asking us?
2: Unaddressed oil leak.
1: Maybe rarely with the EV, it's the battery that catches on fire.
2: Those are the most evil of the fires. Mm-hmm. Because if you try to put water on it, it grows 50 times stronger. If you try to strike it down with water, it grows more powerful than you could possibly imagine.
1: Right. So what caused this?
2: They don't know.
1: That's weird.
2: Yeah. Was it sabotage? Bum, bum.
0: No, we just have a huge area in our state right now that just, it won't take much to put it ablaze.
2: You think there's some fire danger going on
0: right
2: now?
0: Oh, gosh.
2: Mm-hmm. Well, Anchor was called out to repair a power line that gave way due to the heat of the flames of these cars burning. Mm. Power line comes down, and then it starts the way they go all around like a crazy snake that has rabies, even though snakes don't get rabies. Why? That's another really evil thing. The power
0: rabies?
2: Line. No, the power line that's down. Rabies is great.
0: Rabies is great. Okay.
15: That's a bold statement.
2: Put that on a t-shirt. Somebody would stop you if they saw you wearing that. Can I ask you a question?
0: About?
2: I don't mean to pry, but I don't understand why you're wearing this shirt. There must be some information I don't know that you know, because I've always just heard a lot of bad press about rabies. Anyway, speaking of fires, two Dallas Fire Rescue firefighters taken to the hospital over the weekend after they responded to a home fire in East Oak Cliff yesterday morning. They get there, this one-story home's on fire, and the fire was already into its advanced stages, required an extensive attack that lasted a couple hours as they battled this thing, but two firefighters sustained non-life-threatening burn injuries to their lower bodies while battling this blaze. And then, later in the afternoon, actually it was early evening, another fire broke out, and another firefighter gets injured and taken to the hospital. So our firefighters working overtime doing this.
1: God bless our firefighters. Can you imagine in 108 degree temperatures going in
2: to
1: all
2: a place
1: that
2: that's
1: gear,
2: hotter?
1: Yeah. In all that gear, and maybe having to work it for a couple of hours.
2: Yes,
1: awful.
2: I think about that. You know, I've been, of course, riding around in all my motorcycle gear in this weather, and that the gear is what I consider to be heavy.
1: Mm-hmm.
2: Now, it weighs about a tenth of what those guys weigh, their gear weighs, when they got all that stuff on.
1: Yep.
2: And when I'm riding and got a little airflow, it's okay. but I was off-roading this weekend, and I'm going through this forested area, and right as I'm probably going maybe 10 miles an hour. It just seemed like it was pretty fast through an uncut trail, basically.
1: Yeah.
2: And I'm riding between these two trees, and at the last second, the sunlight lights up the biggest spider web crossing the entire path, and a huge spider right in the middle of it.
1: Did the spider's eyes get really big?
2: Yeah, and then it cut to a shot of my eyes real big, and then back to his eyes real big. And so I lock him up and stop and realize I have to turn around in this single track, you know, trail, and with this motorcycle wearing all this gear, and just in the, I don't know, 30 seconds, 90 seconds or whatever of me struggling, getting this thing, moving it back and forth, doing this, getting back. And I was so worn out after like 90 seconds.
1: Pouring sweat inside your helmet.
2: Because I'm wearing all this gear and I'm just so out of breath. And the breath you're taking feels like it's not very refreshing because it's like you're on the business end of a hairdryer.
1: Yes.
2: And how those guys are doing the manual labor of battling a house fire while wearing all their gear, and it's 700 degrees where they are.
1: I know it.
2: I mean, so I really identify with them, you know.
1: Yeah.
2: Is the point. Is that I'm basically courage. A firefighter because I had a confrontation with a spider in a forest.
1: Yeah. I bet that spider was laughing at you.
2: That spider had to be, what the hell? I ain't seen a person in 20 years. What's he doing out here? You know, something else that I saw while I was out on that trail.
1: Were you in the Great Trinity Forest?
2: It wasn't a Great Trinity Forest. It was a Lesser Trinity Forest. Okay. But I saw some scat on this trail that I could not identify the animal it could have been from. It was way too big.
0: It's probably because you've never seen a mountain lion poop before.
2: Giorgio, I thought about it, and I need to look up. I don't want it part of my Google search history here at work, but I will look up mountain lion scat because it was large leavings.
1: Could it have been, and I'm not kidding, Sasquatch?
2: He's kidding.
0: No,
2: I think he is kidding.
0: It could not be.
2: He is indeed kidding. They also rescued a cat, the firefighters did, in that second house fire where the third firefighter was injured. They rescued a cat and had to revive it.
0: Jeez.
2: So they had to put their mouth on that cat.
1: Okay.
2: And revive it. And give mouth to cat resuscitation.
0: Mm-hmm.
2: You dare me just to...
0: Nope.
2: Go scorched earth like these fires did.
0: Nope.
2: So congratulations to that cat. There also is a big out-of-control wildfire in Nevada. It's near Reno, Nevada. And the shifting winds, actually the firefighters that were trying to fight it, trying to bring it under control, it jumps completely over them. The wind was so bad, and the fire just jumped right over them.
1: Wow.
2: How crazy is that? 90,000 people evacuated.
1: That's a
2: 90,000.
0: Is the world burning?
2: Well,
0: Europe has the same problems this summer and throughout the Northwest. And
2: why are you so concerned about socialist Europe?
0: All right, I'll talk to somebody else later.
2: See how I was able to reroute it into an argument that I wanted to have anyway?
0: Yeah.
1: God, those people.
2: The rerouters.
1: Yes.
2: You're like, dude, we're just here at a family function. Can we just... Can we just eat some baked beans and talk about how funny Aunt Edna is? And
1: they wake up every morning with an angry agenda, and they're going to get there with somebody,
2: no matter what it takes. How to climb down in that ditch, go hand-to-hand combat on whatever issue they've been burning, stewing on.
0: I seem to attract those people more than you guys do. I had another one last week I'll tell you about.
2: You did?
0: Yeah, I'll tell you about it another time. I don't want to talk about
1: Why is that? Why do you think you attract them?
0: I don't know.
2: Was it about politics or was it about...
0: No, it was about what we do for a living.
2: Oh, gosh.
1: Oh, no.
2: they had some opinions, and there's something about you, Giorgio, that
0: that's
2: I
0: what
2: guess just the suggestion box always looks open.
0: Right.
2: So they're always wandering up to it to stuff in their two cents. There's an odd animal that people in North Richland Hills spotted, and they called cops to find out what they needed to do about this thing. And it turned out to be a kinkajou. Kinkajou? Kinkajou?
1: Kinkajou? Pikachu? What is that?
2: Pikachu? It's a it's native to the rainforest of Central and South America.
16: Pika.
2: And a lot of people think it is
1: kangaroo
2: or a monkey. It's also called, but it
16: it's
2: is also
16: monkey.
2: Called a honey bear, and it's related to a raccoon. So
0: it's mushmouth.
2: Hopefully all that helps.
1: Well, they're kind of cute. There's a picture of one.
0: Yeah, look at those paws. It's weird looking.
1: They're like human hands.
2: You can't see his dad's in that.
0: All right.
2: They have paws that can go on backwards.
1: I'm sorry?
0: What do you mean can go
1: on? Can you explain that?
2: Well, their feet can rotate backward to help them move along branches and tree trunks.
1: Wow.
2: And they don't have the more updated hensel tail, but they do have a prehensile tail.
0: Okay.
2: And they're Nocturnal Omnivores, the name of George's second album. With you on the cover looking very contemplative, staring off into the Milky Way.
1: How did it get here?
2: Don't know. Don't know. Migrated?
0: Biden's borders. That's how it got here.
2: Oh, here it is. The reroute. The guys rerouted
0: I'm sorry I rerouted the conversation.
2: You did.
0: I'm
2: you
0: sorry.
2: Rerouted.
17: That's what I expect from George.
2: And so anyway, I guess they just shot it.
1: No.
0: Who would just shoot it?
2: Put a Kinkajou sticker right next to the... Who was it? Jabari?
1: Yeah. Mm-hmm. That the cops took out.
2: Yeah. But to be fair, shouldn't they have taken out Jabari? I mean,
1: probably.
2: he was attacking
0: dangerous.
2: A toddler at the time.
1: Yeah.
2: Wasn't he?
1: Yeah.
2: Or was that Patrick? Wasn't there a Patrick, too?
1: I think Jabari did attack a toddler.
0: Yeah.
2: See, like, Jabari, I think, is a decent name for a gorilla.
1: Yeah.
2: I think that Patrick is a weird name for a gorilla.
1: It is.
2: It's like you can't have a gorilla named Steve. Steve is
1: right.
2: Another weird name.
1: Right.
2: It needs to be something cool and exotic sounding. What's the worst name for a gorilla?
0: I think Steve.
1: What was
0: Don't
1: Seth?
0: Put that as a shirt. Steve is the worst name for a gorilla.
1: What was Seth MacFarlane's horse name? Horse's name in the
2: Curtis.
1: Curtis? I think that's right.
2: Yeah. Well, you had a horse named Dan. That's a weird name.
1: At my summer camp, that's true.
2: Anyway.
1: A Million Ways to Die in the West.
2: That was a pretty funny movie. Parts of it were really funny.
1: Seth MacFarlane's horse's name was Curtis.
2: Was it a block of ice that they dropped and just completely splattered this guy?
0: Yeah.
2: And Seth MacFarlane. Oh, that happened so fast.
1: He's describing it to his friend. Now watch this. They'll
2: this is really
1: grab the
2: interesting
1: ice
2: the way that they deliver the,
1: oh
2: it. And then, oh my God, that happened so fast. Anyway, we could move on. Big X the Plug.
0: Yeah. Back on my bull.
2: I'm sorry?
0: It's one of his songs.
2: He was arrested on Friday. On drug and weapons charges. So he's a country rapper.
0: He's a rapper, and he did a country song last year, I guess it was.
2: What is Big X the Plug short for? What is it a nickname for? Bet you don't know this.
0: I don't. I just figured that's what his mama called him.
2: Xavier.
0: Day one.
2: It's a nickname for Xavier.
1: Hmm.
2: Did you know that?
0: I didn't.
2: It's one of those weird deals, kind of like how Jack is a nickname for John.
1: Right.
2: Like John F. Kennedy, his nickname was Jack.
1: Mm-hmm. Never made any sense to me.
2: Yeah. This is another one that makes no sense to me. But anyway, he was pulled over by the Allen Police Department, booked into the Collin County Jail on Friday on charges of driving while intoxicated, marijuana possession of less than 2 ounces, and unlawful possession of a firearm. And this comes about a year after he was arrested for marijuana possession and unlawful possession of a firearm.
0: No.
2: So
0: yeah, Big X needs a driver. He shouldn't be driving.
2: Yeah, we need someone to step forward to become...
0: I'll drive Big X to plug around. I got some free time.
2: It would be fun, wouldn't it?
0: Yeah.
2: Be an entertaining job.
0: Yeah.
2: You guys can talk music.
0: Mm-hmm.
2: Boy, he's wearing a necklace in this picture. It's a very malformed looking pendant. I didn't know I was going to say that today, but that he's wearing. It looks like a big old chunk of nugget gold. Looks like the crazy prospector found something and then... Big X the plug, put it on a...
0: Maybe he bought it.
2: Yeah.
0: I mean, look at this. Heritage Auctions.
2: Look at that. If that's real gold, I mean, that thing's got to be worth $1 billion.
0: It is now.
2: Maybe that's the plug.
0: Yeah, he took it out of a glastron and just put it on his necklace.
2: Vince McMahon is 81. Giorgio's always thought he was creepy.
0: Yes.
2: And there's no evidence
0: that he's
2: creepy.
0: I was right about
2: that. I don't know what you're talking about.
0: Proved I was right about that. Yet all the wrestling fans are like, oh, no, man. You don't understand. He's a genius and whatever.
2: The man who invented something that changed the world, Steve Gutenberg, is 68.
1: Did he invent that, the Gutenberg press?
2: Mm-hmm. Yeah, one of the greatest exercises you can do in the weight room.
1: Or did he star in cheesy comedies?
2: Well, I guess both. Craig Kilborn is 64.
0: Man.
1: Whatever happened to him?
0: That's a great scatter shooting.
2: David Koechner, 64, the actor from the Anchorman films and Semi-Pro. He's the balding guy. He's funny looking. You know what I'm talking about?
0: A lot of those.
16: Played Champ Kind.
2: Champ Kind from Anchorman.
0: Okay. Yeah.
2: Champ Kind. Marley Maitland is 61. Deaf.
1: Mm-hmm.
2: Is all get out.
1: One of our great deaf actors.
2: Just one of our great actors. Craig.
17: How big?
2: Well, that is not really relevant, Craig. Ava DuVernay, 54. Dave Chappelle turns 53.
1: He's
0: funny,
1: greatness.
0: Funny.
2: I don't believe you should be saying that anymore. But
1: what happened?
2: Okay. Well, he's a pretty controversial figure.
0: Well, yeah, but he's funny. It's a joke.
2: You think his jokes that are demeaning trans people are funny? I mean, that's why. I mean, that's your thing.
0: Probably, just like his jokes about white people and black people are funny too. Yeah.
2: Rupert Grint, 38. Weasley from the Harry Potter films. Mike Shanahan is 74.
1: Won 2 Super Bowls.
0: Q Followell, who always claimed he had rat teeth.
2: What? Cal Ripken Jr., 66.
1: Greatness.
2: Reggie Miller turned 61.
1: Ah.
0: Reggie.
2: You up to date?
1: Okay, that's Muse 735 on the ticket. Coming up next, Weekend Digest. 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
0: There's Big X.
1: All right. Is this the country rap song?
0: No. That's a Let It Whip track that he's rapping to there.
1: All right, coming up in 15 minutes, we'll get back into the Cowboys' win over Arizona in the preseason on Saturday night. We'll take a look at the offense, that backup quarterback battle, and the apparent depth now, not only at wide receiver, which we all knew, but maybe also at running back. We'll get into all of that coming up in 15 minutes. Right now, 7:41 on The Ticket.
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1: And let's start in the world of the Cowboys, where we learned over the weekend that wide receiver CeeDee Lamb is the latest in high-profile athletes to have his home robbed while he was away. In this case, of course, he was attending Cowboys training camp in California. His home in Fairview was robbed the end of July, and the burglars took $300,000 in luxury bags, according to the police report.
0: Dang.
1: The robbery happened, they say, sometime between midnight and 3 a.m. on July 30th. Police were notified at 1:20 the following day. I assume that's when maybe a housekeeper or somebody was there and realized that the place had been robbed. And it says that the value of those four luxury bags were reported at a value of $300,000.
2: Oh,
1: four bags?
2: My goodness.
1: Cost him that much?
0: Okay, that...
2: It's his money that stuff.
0: What he wants to do with his money, but that doesn't make any sense to me.
2: How can you get $300,000 of enjoyment out of some bags?
1: I don't know.
0: I guess it's just a real status thing, and you see someone traveling with one of those, and... Hey, they got it going on.
2: But the thing is, you're only going to impress other people who even know about those bags. How many of you would notice a $100,000 bag?
0: No.
1: I couldn't tell one from a $10 bag.
2: And is he nervous when someone who's a little bit earlier on the carousel picks his up and starts to walk out with it, mistaking it for theirs?
1: So the Fairview Police Department has released some details. We don't know if this is part of this syndicate that is targeting these high-profile athletes. Luka Doncic had his home robbed. Patrick Mahomes, Travis Kelce. This is a thing.
0: Yeah.
1: They know that they are in this city playing a game or in this city at training camp, and they know they're not home. The thing that surprises me is I would just assume that all these guys – if they have $300,000 to spend on four bags, that they would have the most elaborate...
2: Well, they used up all their money for the bags.
1: Elaborate security system, cameras everywhere, and I just don't see how these homes are robbable.
0: Yeah, I don't either. They wouldn't find out the very second someone tried to break in.
1: Right.
2: What's the difference in a ring and a syndicate?
1: I don't know. I just use the word syndicate there because it sounds cool.
2: It does. Sounds so much more international and sophisticated.
0: And even if it's not related to that group, you could see how it could be a copycat thing where it dawns on others and think, oh, yeah, that would be at least a target. I don't know if they'd be an easy target.
2: But if you're a thief, how are you going to unload a $300,000 bag?
1: Oh, there's always a market somewhere.
2: There is?
0: Yeah, yes. We've seen it.
1: We've seen it. Watch your friends and neighbors.
0: John Hamm has a woman that he goes to.
1: Yeah. You can always find a person.
2: Just if I'm going into the grocery store and some guy in a white van opens up, hey, I got this. It's a really expensive bag. It's only $300,000. I'll let you have it for $200. I'd be like, what? There's no bag that's worth that. What are you even talking about? No, yes, there is. It's a total bag. I know it's worth a lot because I'm the one that stole it.
1: The places and people that George and I know about, they're more sophisticated than a white van in a parking lot.
0: They don't talk like that either. Yeah. You got to be cool.
2: You don't need to get over that show.
1: All right, elsewhere.
0: It's not that great. It's okay.
1: Yeah, it's okay.
0: It's entertaining.
1: Elsewhere in Weekend Digest, the Rangers are actually finding a little footing. They won a series with the Angels. That is amazing because the Angels have dominated them this year, but the Rangers took 2 of 3 from L.A. over the weekend in Arlington.
0: Maybe the season is turning now. They figured out a way to win a series with the Angels. They finally scored some runs for the first time in a while. They had a run right before yesterday of 4 runs in 5 games. They were not hitting. They were not scoring runs, but they're able to win a couple of those games. And it is pretty remarkable. And maybe there's other teams that have similar records to this. But if the Rangers get over 4 runs this year, they're 54-13.
1: That's amazing. That tells you the pitching is, while it's not been as good as last year, it's still been good.
0: Yeah.
1: Cal Quantrill, again, another good outing. He's kind of saved them.
0: This last month, he's been really good.
1: So, yeah, there's a formula for this team. They just have a really hard time night in, night out, scoring that many runs.
0: See what they do on the road against the White Sox and Brewers.
1: And when you look at the standings, the AL West, the division nobody wants to win, the Astros and Rangers are tied for first place with losing records. They are 65 and 66.
0: It can happen that the winner of this division could have a losing record.
1: And that would be incredibly rare, because in the history of Major League Baseball, in a full season, no team has ever won a division with a losing record.
0: It's only been the strike-shortened seasons?
1: Yeah, in 94, the Rangers were 52 and 62. They were in first place in the West when the strike hit. But because they didn't finish the season that year, Major League Baseball did not award any division titles.
0: Right.
1: You have to go back to 1981 when the Royals finished 50 and 53. They got to the postseason there. The strike split the season into halves, and Kansas City went 30 and 23 in the second half and won that half of the division despite having a losing record overall. But they still kind of technically won that half. It was messy because of the strike.
0: Mm-hmm.
1: So the Rangers or Astros are trying to do something that's never been done in a full season, win a division with a losing record, and you've got two teams trying to do this. So there's a decent chance it's going to happen.
0: I'm starting to believe it, because this is what they've been all, both those teams. This is what they've been all year.
1: Yeah, neither of them can find any footing. And finally, in Weekend Digest, I don't know if you guys saw any video from the World Humanoid Robot Games held in Beijing on Saturday.
2: We're going to start having Robot Olympics.
1: Yes.
2: All the same events.
0: That's basically what this is. Yeah.
2: We just have humanoid robots doing them.
1: Yes. It was the culmination of a five-day event. It's in its second year, and there are 51 events within the Humanoid Robot Olympics. More than 1,000 different competitions taking place, and that includes table tennis and soccer and running. And in the 100-meter sprint on Saturday, there was a humanoid robot that broke Usain Bolt's 9.59 world record.
0: So ridiculous.
1: And you see the video of these three humanoid robots sprinting down the stretch, the 100-meter track stretch, and there's a padded wall at the end, and one of them crashes into it, falls backwards. The
2: other tries to recover, but falls backwards.
1: And the other two are running, and they're... It's freaky. It's, you can't look away. It's really cool, but it's also frightening how scary they look.
0: And so now you can have the police department could send robot Usain Bolt after a criminal and easily catch him.
1: Easily catch him.
2: Hold on. Mind catching up. Okay.
0: Got it.
2: Finished buffering.
0: It's going to happen.
2: Yep.
1: But they run with these real quick steps, and their arms are moving real fast, but their torso's perfectly still. I mean, it's
0: so bizarre.
2: So, even the running one, it's actually kind of difficult to make a robot, you know, have that kind of motion.
1: Mm-hmm.
2: But how do you make them play soccer? Like, what does that look like?
0: I
2: haven't seen any footage of
0: table tennis. I'd almost want to see that.
2: I'd almost want to see that.
0: Almost.
1: I'm really proud of you for almost wanting to see that.
2: I am too.
0: Thank you.
1: Anyway, it is our scary future, especially if these are our future police officers, soldiers, how creepy it is that you cannot get away from them.
0: It's happening.
1: Because they're very quickly being perfected. They're still not there yet. They still have their moments where they blow up, and they have the stretchers at these robot Olympics where they take the stretcher out and they put the robot on the stretcher.
0: Robot stretcher.
1: But it's coming. And that is Weekend Digest.
0: All right, 7:51 on the ticket. Another good performance for the Cowboys in the preseason. And let's talk about what's happening at quarterback next.
1: First, do you hear that scratching sound in your attic late at night? 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
1: On third and three, flushed out as Milton throws, has a man wide open, and it's Camden Brown flashing that speed down the sideline. Reaching for the end zone, ball goes out of bounds. A Dez-like reach for the end zone by Camden Brown.
2: Well, good morning. It is 7:57 on the Ticket. You got the Morning Musers. It's Giorgio Jr. and Gordo. We've got another Cowboy preseason game to look at. And as we said earlier in the show, at least it's something to look at. It's not drudgery. It's not, well, the Cowboys got whipped in the preseason, but we don't know what it means. They've had two good performances, and so many times through the years we look at other teams that look well-coached and looks like they've got some depth, and you wish, man, as a Cowboy fan, I wish the Cowboys were that deep and looked like they knew what they were doing in the preseason. And we talked about the defense earlier. On the offensive side, I think it's pretty remarkable the improvement that Joe Milton has made from last year to this year.
3: I do too, and he was the star of the show on Saturday night when they beat the Cardinals 34-13. He got the start this week. Sam Howell got it last week, but they flipped halves. Milton got the start, and he went 9 of 13, 179 yards, two touchdowns, no picks, quarterback rating near perfect, 151.4. And not going throw by throw here, but his first throw out to the right under pressure was high. And I thought, well, okay, that's a lot of what I saw last year. And I've been pretty skeptical that Milton could be a guy that could consistently come in and take over an offense and be a calm, steady hand if Dak were to go down. But he had really only one other bad throw after that. And every other throw was on the money. He even had a couple of touch throws. There was that nice touch pass to Schoonmaker for the first down. His other bad throw, I thought, was on that fourth down on that first drive when he just drilled it at Kuntz, and he probably could have taken a little off of that. It was a little hard and a little high, but that deep ball that we just heard to Camden Brown.
2: And that was made by sidestepping some pressure and giving himself an extra second. That was nice.
3: Yes. Deep ball to Mingo. He had a lot of really good, solid throws, and he looked very comfortable in the pocket, and his footwork was great. And yes, he escaped pressure, and he made a couple of good throws on the run after escaping pressure. It wasn't perfect, but it was really, really good. And last week, he was really, really good. So that's two really good halves in a row out of Joe Milton. And yes, his progress has impressed me. I'm a huge Milton skeptic, but just to see him this preseason put some touch on passes, again, he's still missing opportunities where he needs to put more touch on a ball. But his accuracy is better, and he does show some touch, and I think those are giant strides compared to last year.
2: I think he's this team's backup quarterback, and it's a question now that you want to keep three, or do you want to, you know, risk however big a risk you think it is, putting Hal through waivers and then getting back on the practice squad. But I think Milton looked better with the threes last week than Hal looked with the threes, and of course the games were different. But yeah, just and that's why he's, I think, going to get the job, is because he's capable of doing things that I don't think Hal can do. If you have Hal as your backup, I think you'd be okay. But you have a chance to really do something, you know, decent, I think, with Milton. He has a higher upside, and I think that's going to get him the job.
3: Howell had the one bad moment. He threw that interception off his back foot into triple coverage. It was an ill-advised throw.
4: Yeah.
3: And he ended 7 of 10, 65 yards, no touchdowns, a pick, and a quarterback rating of 47.9. He was really good last week in the first half, but he didn't look nearly as sharp this week in that second half. After the game, this is Brian Schottenheimer talking about the backup quarterback battle.
5: I think Joe's put together two really, really good halves. You know, Sam really made one mistake, you know, down in the red zone, you know, kind of got fooled on one and turned it over. That can't happen. But, you know, this is long from over. And, you know, going back to Frisco, thankfully, and get a chance to be home and put some more training camp days in. But got to give Joe his credit. He's played really well the last two games, but we have a lot of confidence in Sam as well.
3: The morning news did something interesting after that game. They put together all the reaction to the Joe Milton performance. And there were a lot of people, national and local pundits, that when I dove into this article, I just assumed everybody was going to kind of, like you just said, George, backup quarterback is over. It's Joe Milton. But half of the people were of the opinion that they should trade Joe Milton, that Howell has shown enough to be the backup, and that Joe Milton's value will never be higher. He's looked really good in these two preseason games. And there are always teams that need quarterbacks, and there would definitely be somebody that would take a run at Joe Milton. And I think that's interesting. If Jerry's new mindset, and we'll hear from him in a second, is trade some quality for more bodies, then would they seriously consider that?
2: Well, that is a really unique idea, and I would say yeah, especially if it's, you know, like a fifth round pick or fourth round pick, you know, if it's just a sixth or seventh, maybe not, but I don't know. There are teams out there who have probably seen 2 weeks of preseason, and either for their backup spot or their starting spot, they're thinking, this guy's still relatively young. Let's give him a shot.
3: This is Joe Milton after the game

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1: Last year.
2: What are you most proud of, I guess, with how you progressed this far?
1: That I'm able to go in the huddle and just say the play clear, tell the guys where they need to go, and if guys have questions in the huddle, I'm able to answer those without just making sure with my coach and making sure that I'm right. I'm able to be confident enough to tell them what they got in the huddle and demand that from them guys.
3: Now, I don't want to take away from his performance. He's been terrific this preseason. The real test would obviously come in a regular season against starters. Let's say he had to fill in for Dak for 3 or 4 weeks and teams have a chance to game plan for him and look at film and figure out what he doesn't do well and how you react to that. When you go out there on a Sunday night against the Giants on national TV, that's a lot different than a preseason game against the Cardinals third team or second team.
4: Yeah, absolutely. But, you know, last year in the preseason, we're the, man, this guy is a wild ride.
3: Right.
4: And he's just made so many jumps from that. And enough, I think, that they look at him and say, man, he's only 26 years old, too. And maybe they found something. I don't know how much longer Dak's going to play. We'll see.
3: Right.
4: And to me, it just what he said right there, that he's playing with so much more confidence than he did last year, just even calling out the play and knowing where everybody's going, it looks like that. It looks like he's just a different guy.
3: That would be a reason I would keep him and not trade him, because maybe you do have your future quarterback. But Dak may play 8 more seasons.
4: He could, yeah.
3: You just don't know about quarterbacks these days, and he's now paying attention to his health, his fitness. He looks better than he did, you know, 8 years ago, really. Yeah. So you don't know. You kind of want to hang on to both of these guys if you can, but this may be a numbers game. And I want to get to another guy that I think has made this team. How can you get rid of Camden Brown?
4: You can't. He's made the team.
3: He has to have made the team, because I see that as a guy that if he got caught up in wide receiver numbers, he is going to go somewhere else, and we're going to talk about Camden Brown, maybe not being a Hall of Famer, but being a really good receiver for 10 years. I love this guy, and they have got to keep him.
4: Yeah, and I think they will. I don't know how much he's going to get on the field just because of who the Cowboys have in their receiving core right now. But if during the course of a season, there may be a couple of weeks when Pickens is out or Lamb is out and you need a guy to jump in there in the rotation. And he's showing that, man, he's, and Bob and I talked about this last week on the podcast. I found myself in the practices I watching the offense and going, who is 6? And looking down and going, mm-hmm. Okay, Camden Brown. I had never really heard much about him. I do think he was one of those guys that we mentioned that week after the draft of, this is who the Cowboys are excited about. I think he did make that list, but I hadn't really heard much about him until the last couple of weeks. But, man, he's really impressive.
3: He's a different receiver from Kevontae Turpin, but I wonder if your top three are Lamb, Pickens, and Flannoy, and Turpin is 4, does Brown push him for that spot?
4: Maybe.
3: And they're different skill sets, though, yeah. So you would like to find a way to use both, but he's been so impressive.
4: Yeah, Jonathan, I think he's going to get on the field.
3: Jonathan Mingo finally had a couple catches and a touchdown.
4: What about him? He's finally showing something that we've heard about, and it's why they traded for him, and he's finally showing something.
3: Yeah, it's a great problem to have. We already knew they were deep at wide receiver coming in, and we weren't even counting on Camden Brown or Jonathan Mingo to do much of anything, to be a conversation. But they are. So it looks like Mingo may not make the team. I don't know. They've got decisions to make in other spots when they make that final cut. Edge rusher and linebacker and maybe even corner. And there's some spots where they have now discovered some depth. And running back may be another one of those spots as we focus more on the offense. Jaden Blue had 75 yards on 15.

0: carries. Malik Davis got the start, and in limited carries, five, he looked great.
1: He's their backup running back, I think.
0: I think so, too. He averaged 6 yards a carry. He just makes things happen when he's in there.
1: Yes, and don't play him against the Saints. He proved last year that he can play special teams, and he had a game where he played and played really well at the end of the season. The Blues, interesting, though. I think we thought we may see him on the field last year, and he just wasn't ready. He seems to be a guy who's taking a jump, and I think you'll see him as, you know, maybe he gets those carries that Turpin would get last year and get absolutely annihilated.
0: Right.
1: I think that may be Jaden Blue's role this year.
0: I did notice that there were several times Blue on Saturday night had two hands on the football. Did you notice that?
1: Yeah.
0: I'm not sure I'd seen that before out of him, at least as much as I saw it on Saturday night, but anytime contact was coming, he put two on the ball.
1: Yeah, like that. That's the big thing with him. That was a problem for him at Texas. And you can see that when he makes those. First of all, I think the hurdle is sometimes one of the most overrated things in football.
0: Mm-hmm.
1: But like he did it the other day, where you can, you know, you're not trying to take on a guy in the open field and hurdle him, but a guy who's going for your ankles and you hurdle him and you get another 10 yards downfield. He's got something.
0: We only saw one carry out of Phil Maffa, but I've always liked him. The eyeball test, he looks like an NFL running back to me.
1: Yeah, and maybe that's why they keep an extra running back if he can play special teams. That was a really nice reversal of field run.
0: Yeah. And I know the Cowboys also are high on him, so you have newfound depth at running back, perhaps.
1: Yeah.
0: And that's a good sign. What it all means, we don't know. It's all really about the starters, and it's all about Dak, and it's about the schedule, and the other teams have good players too, and a lot of these other teams have depth. But at least it's something that I feel like they haven't had for a couple of years, legitimate depth at some of these positions.
1: It passes the eye test better than it has in other preseasons, from recent Cowboy teams to 20 or 25 years ago. And there's just, I don't know, there's a good feeling about this team. Now, that can smack you right upside the face if you get beat at New York to start the season.
0: Right.
1: But there's just, I don't know, there's a decent feeling about this team, and I think there may be something to it.
0: One other piece of audio I wanted to listen to, this is from the pregame show on Channel 11 on Saturday night, and this is Bill Jones and Mickey Spagnuolo talking to Jerry Jones. He's always their first guest out of the gate. And there was a moment in here, Jerry is just kind of talking about the depth and the Parsons trade, and they've got more bodies, and he likens it to college scholarships. But there's a moment here where Jerry mentions money, and the way he caught himself and what he said after that made me think, is this the first time that Jerry has acknowledged that fans are tired of him being number one in the Forbes rankings of most valuable franchises and being dead last in playoff production in the NFC for 30 years? Let's listen to this.
2: The bottom line is that the competition of what we've done at the talent level, what we've done to use those dollars that you have available. And I know our fans, I'm reluctant to talk about dollars, but dollars are like scholarships, and it would be like in college. And if you had a great player from high school and they said that'll cost you four scholarships rather than one. So that would add a little dimension to how you put that roster together. It's exactly what we have in the NFL.
0: All right. The scholarship thing was a little confusing.
1: Yeah, there's NIL now. Does he know that?
0: He's talking about when he played in the 60s.
1: Okay.
0: But that moment where he said, and the dollars that we're spending, and I know the fans don't want to, he basically said, don't want to hear me talk about dollars. I'm not sure I've heard Jerry say much like that before.
1: Yeah, I can't cite the example.
0: Like, is he starting to hear the noise of, well, yeah, you're worth all these dollars, and you tell us that you're spending all these dollars, but it hasn't produced anything for us to cheer about in the postseason. And so maybe he's guarded now about talking about money.
1: Maybe. And at least it is maybe an indication to me that he does at least hear the fans, which you wondered over the last 30 years. Does he really hear the complaints? And I have caught him a couple times this summer saying, and I know our fans this or that.
0: Mm-hmm.
1: So maybe he does. Maybe he's, it's about time. He started hearing the noise behind this mess over the last 30 years, 31 years. All right, 8:13 on the ticket. There's something going on in the NFL that it's going to open another can of worms. And for the first time ever, this apparently is going to happen. And I think it's really messed up. And we're going to talk about it next. How are you going to get your next vehicle? 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
0: Yeah, give them a call today. 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
5: A Better Life with Dr. Sanjay Gupta.
12: It's about as tough a family problem as you can get. An adult child has cut off communication with a parent, or the other way around. It's often represented as ungrateful kids, difficult parents, but the truth, experts say, is usually a lot more complicated and more common than you would think. Researchers estimate 1 in 5 people will become estranged from their father at some point. But here's what I find hopeful. Going no contact isn't always the end of the story. Sometimes it's more of a painful pause that gives both people time to heal, reflect, and grow. The common thread among those who found their way back, they stopped pointing fingers and looked inward instead. If you are estranged from someone you love, first of all, I am sorry. Take care of yourself. Stay open. Don't lose hope. But also, don't waste time either. Life is short. I'm Dr. Sanjay Gupta, helping you live a better life.
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19: 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Cowboys at the Star in Frisco for training camp. Dallas 2-0 in the preseason for the first time since 2007. Brian Schottenheimer's not putting too much stock in it.
20: The wins are great. I've always thought, because my dad said it, the preseason record is never remembered. But I think what we've shown the last two games is there's a play style about this team, whoever's in the game, one of physicality, effort, playing together. I do think that we played that way tonight for really 4 quarters, and I'm proud of the guys for that.
19: Cowboys preseason finale Friday against the Saints. Titans are 2-0 in the preseason after a 19-16 victory over the Seahawks. Former Cowboy Tony Pollard recording 12 rushing yards and 33 receiving for Tennessee. And Logan Ohapi makes his Rangers debut at DH, 1-for-2 in the Rangers 5-3 win against the Angels. Texas acquiring Ohapi prior to the trade deadline, then sending him to the minors. Rangers and White Sox tonight at 6:40 in Chicago. Ticker also a service of RNC Entertainment. RNC Entertainment presents the internationally known, award-winning, straight out of Las Vegas Michael Jackson show, MJ Live. 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That is the Ticket Ticker. 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
0: So about an hour ago, we were talking about the humanoid robot Olympics in Beijing over the weekend, and a robot broke Usain Bolt's record in the 100 meter. Well, I got a text from a buddy of mine. He said, I found the feed of this, and I was mesmerized. A robot ran a 2:39 1500 meter. So that's breaking the world record by a minute.
1: Oh, gosh.
0: And he says, in soccer, they were terrible.
1: Well, that's no different than the real thing.
0: But he says, tell George in ping pong, they were unbeatable.
1: Really?
0: Yeah.
1: Okay. Well, now I definitely want to watch.
0: He said, and a robot high jumped something like 2.5 meters. I think I would have been mesmerized too watching that feed.
1: I'm in next year.
0: All right, over the weekend we also had the Cowboys winning a preseason game. We're going to talk to the owner and GM Jerry Jones about that coming up here in about 20 minutes at 8:40. We had another big story in the NFL over the weekend. This is crazy. I got so much email about this, and it ties into where I think college sports is headed. But you may have seen this. The Cleveland Browns are waiving tight end Daquan Wright, who has an agreement in place for the 2026 season to play for Lane Kiffin and LSU if he clears waivers. That is according to his agents, Drew Rosenhaus and Kyle Lincoln. Wright is believed to be the first player to have an agreement to return to play college football after signing with an NFL team. as an undrafted free agent. He signed with the Eagles after the draft. Then he was claimed on waivers by the Browns August 11th. He did not appear in either of Cleveland's first two preseason games. He's not practiced in more than a week. He did dress for their second preseason game against the Bills on Saturday. And on Wednesday of last week, he officially entered the transfer portal after he and a group of athletes who filed a lawsuit in Louisiana were granted a temporary restraining order to return to college for one more season. The NCAA is currently appealing the decision, but until the courts say otherwise, players who clear NFL waivers are legally cleared to jump straight back into college football. A hearing is scheduled for later this month, and if the court denies a permanent injunction or if the NCAA wins an appeal, then these returning players could face immediate in-season disqualifications. They wouldn't have an NFL spot or a college team spot. Todd Monken, the Browns coach, he said, "I wondered why Lane Kiffin reached out to me a week ago. Now I know. I didn't call him back. I guess I should have." God. Wright played for Kiffin for 2 years at Ole Miss in 24 and 25, and now it looks like he's going to play for him at LSU this year after kind of playing pro football.
1: Man, I love the Monken quote about, man, this S is crazy, isn't it?
0: Yeah.
1: I don't even know what to say. And I almost find myself the same way, I guess it doesn't surprise me because there's no governing body of college football with any sort of bite. So, yeah, why not let this happen? I wonder if it will, a month into the season, it goes the other way, and this Wright and all these other, if anyone else tries this, they may have their season come to an end. And it also makes me think, how many other guys are going to try this on cutdown day on Saturday?
0: Right.
1: They may have a better offer to go play in the SEC than they will in the NFC. It just, I don't know. It's a mind blower. It's where we are. And it could be the future. And yet, I wonder when there is a shakeup, another shakeup, and a break off and a new governing body, if college football won't, I was about to say they won't want this, but then again, maybe the coaches will say, well, yeah, I'd love to keep my player another year.
0: Sure.
1: Even if he leaves. So maybe this is where we're headed. It's so unstable, though. And it just, if anyone is going to do this, it makes sense that it's Lane Kiffin that
0: right?
1: somehow has an agreement with a guy. And we were wondering this morning, do you think this conversation happened the day after the draft where he didn't get selected? And Kiffin called him and said, hey, by the way, if you want to come back,
0: maybe.
1: And then here's your NIL, whatever it is, here's your NIL offer, and you have that waiting for you here.
0: It reminded me of the story of last January. James Nagy, the basketball player, was the 31st pick in the 2023 draft, and he became the first drafted men's player to be cleared by the NCAA to return to college. Baylor announced that they had signed him, and Tom Izzo and John Calipari went crazy. Opposing fans booed him in his debut at TCU. Najee said, I was getting all sorts of insults and cuss words from people. Like people were really coming towards me. And he had no idea that this decision would spark such controversy, but we've got the same kind of thing happening now in the NFL. And before Najee joined Baylor, two G League players were signed by Division I teams in college basketball. Former Euro players who were pros can be found all over college rosters. And so we're already seeing it in college basketball. And Scott Drew was quoted in an article about this, the Baylor coach, and he said, you have two choices. One, partake, or two, you'll be left behind. So maybe to your point about Lane Kiffin, maybe he's just on the cutting edge and he's partaking because he knows this is the future and he's going to be out in front instead of being left behind.
1: Yeah. And he'll be vilified over this. It's just another reason for those around the SEC that already hated him anyway to hate him even more. This even tacks onto the game in September between LSU and Ole Miss. But that's a good way to look at it is, hey, it's a free-for-all right now. Might as well take advantage of it until we have rules that say you can't do this. If you can do it, then why not? And why not apply for a guy the sixth year and get some sort of injunction? It's insane, the things we're talking about.
0: I think you'll be able to, at some point, apply for a seventh year, eighth year, unlimited college eligibility. And I think that as these waters are being tested, there will be many players that eventually, because you know I believe that college football is steamrolling towards a pro model. And if that's the case, my prediction is that you are going to see players play for two or three or four years in the NFL, maybe flame out, and go back to college, because college will be just a pro league. So you will see a quarterback, I don't know, Tim Tebow, go to pro football, play for a few years. Now he's 27, in his prime. Florida needs a quarterback. He goes back to Florida, and he plays for 5 years there. I think you're going to see that, because ultimately what we're talking about here is capitalism. It's freedom. It's, you know, we used to not have free agency in sports, but that was ruled unlawful.
1: Mm-hmm.
0: Well, I think these restrictions on eligibility and whether you can play a pro sport and come back, with the NCAA losing power by the second, and with college sports heading towards a pro model, I don't think any of that's going to be relevant going forward. And the courts are siding with these athletes, because why are we saying, well, no, they can't earn money?
1: Right.
0: This guy, Daquan Wright, well, now he's not going to make any money as a pro because it looks like he can't. Well, who are we to say he can't go back to college now and make some money?
1: Yeah.
0: And the courts are going to realize that there's been this incredible inconsistency over the years in our thought process when it comes to college football and pro football. And now the college football players are earning money, and the college landscape is more and more embracing this pro model. You're going to see so much more of this, and you're going to see it on this more unthinkable scale of a guy you loved in college football, Kyler Murray, going to the pros, and it didn't really work out for him as much, and he realizes that he can make even more money going back to college, and he's going to return to your favorite college, or maybe your rival.
1: Yeah.
0: And he's going to play for them for a while.
1: It's insane. This is just the start of it. And I just wonder what they've got to come up with. If it's not going to be the NCAA, if it's going to be the new CFA, they've got to come up with parameters, though, don't they, for things like this? They can't.
0: Or do they?
1: Maybe they don't, because they'll have, just like I mentioned, the coaches like Lane Kiffin, and he's not the only one that'll say, well, yeah, give us the freedom. If a guy can't make it in the NFL, but he can play for us and help us win.
0: I think the only parameters that they will eventually establish will be contracts. They will be
1: salary cap.
0: Yes, yeah. Things like that.
1: Yeah.
0: What we have in the pros, you can't just hop from team to team every year, you know, unless you're on a 1 year contract every year. But you know, a really good player going to college, they will sign 3 year deals. They will sign 5 year deals. They will sign 10 year deals, maybe, if that player feels like he's got no pro hope, but he wants to be the Texas quarterback for 10 years. You know, and then, well, that'll be a decision. Is this guy, hey, do we want Arch Manning for 10 years? Yeah, maybe that's a bad example because he's got a pro future, but it'll be a decision for the colleges as well, not just a free for all for the athletes, but I'm telling you, this model is going to get really weird, but we will all eventually get comfortable with it, because we're already getting comfortable with the craziness that's going on in college football now, and we're going to watch Daquan Wright catch a touchdown pass for LSU against Ole Miss, and it'll be a little weird, but we'll talk about that as part of what might be a great game.
1: It's already run like professional sports, given what they spend, what they generate. The fact that especially big schools, have front offices.
0: Yes. general managers
1: didn't exist 5 years ago.
0: Right. Yeah. This is just another step. This story is just one more step, and we've seen about 500 of these steps in the last 5 years towards the pro model of college football and college basketball. Yeah. Big time college football and college basketball.
1: Yeah.
0: All right, 8:33 here on The Ticket. Coming up next, let's talk about that Cowboys preseason win in Arizona with the owner and general manager.
22: The Ticket usual suspects aren't in a lineup. 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
0: We had a record high yesterday, 109. It's going to be 108 today. How's that AC doing? Man, it's working overtime, and your electric bills are probably going to be pretty steep here in the month of August. When it comes to energy plans, you've probably heard about TXU Energy Free Nights, and that's great, but what's better is savings during the day, too, during these hot summers. 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
1: 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See how the weekend went for the Invasion coming up here in 20 minutes. It's another good weekend for the Cowboys. They won another preseason game, beating up on the Cardinals in Arizona. And joining us now on the Ticket Hotline to talk about it is the owner and general manager. We say good morning to Jerry Jones.
2: Good morning, man.
1: Congrats.
3: Morning.
2: Good morning, Cowboy fans.
3: Cowboys.
2: I know y'all are all tuning in, listening to me, and I want to report to you personally, as owner and GM, that we are still in first place.
1: Yes.
2: Still in first place.
3: I guess so, yeah.
2: Victory. Victory. We are undefeated in the regular preseason.
1: Yes, you are 2-0.
2: So what you got to say about that? That Von Miller signing looking pretty good now, doesn't it?
3: Well, he hadn't even played yet. He's just wearing a hat on the sideline.
2: Well, as he told you, he makes everyone win even when he's not involved.
1: He is responsible.
3: That's true.
2: He is responsible, and I'm very happy with our preseason squad. They've done an excellent job.
3: Well, you should be. I mean, it is preseason, but you guys have actually looked good.
2: We've looked good. We are appealing to new markets. Do y'all like how we are now getting all them Navajo fans?
3: Well, that's a nice story. Yeah, it's really cool.
2: It's a great story. Mm-hmm. And more important than that, it's an untapped market. And that we are now tapping. And I am an expert when it comes to getting into them untapped markets and converting them to merchandise and nacho buying fans.
3: Mm-hmm. Yeah, you are good at that.
2: I did it with Dat Wynn.
1: right.
2: I did it with Mark Tuanay and See Me Fahoko and Nikki Sualua.
3: Mm-hmm. Yeah.
2: And who was that really gay one? Michael Sam.
1: Yeah, you did.
2: Michael Sam.
1: You signed him for a minute, yeah.
2: Hey, that's all it took. We sold a lot of gay jerseys after that.
1: What is a gay jersey?
2: Hey, look, let's not be asking that question, okay? This is about Shaz Pete. Shaz Pete.
3: Yes. Yes. There's Shaz.
2: Shaz Pete. That's what I said.
3: Yeah.
2: I can't speak Navajo, all right? I'm doing my best.
3: No, you're doing fine.
2: But there's no question that we are America's team now that we are Native America's team.
3: Yeah, maybe so.
2: So let's all root for Shy-Ass Pete until he gets cut here in a few weeks. We'll have a good time until then.
3: Yeah, let's have a good time.
2: But I want to talk about one particular, and unless you guys got some questions, I have a few things I'm going to say.
3: No, you go ahead.
2: I thought Shoddy has got a good new Dak in Joe Milton.
1: A new Dak.
2: I mean, I thought he looked good. Joe Milton did. You know, that's why I brought in Shoddy, to relate to the black quarterbacks.
1: Oh, okay.
2: Did you know, I mean, Shoddy even put this on his resume, that he knows all the words to Eminem and Vanilla Ice. Now, you can't buy that kind of relatability.
3: Yeah, that's a lot of cred there.
2: So much cred, just so much cred. But Joe Milton did a great job for us. And I'm very, it makes me more, comfortable.
1: Yeah.
2: A good backup quarterback to Eminem. Now, to Dak. Now, God, I hope that nothing happens to him.
3: Right.
2: I don't want anything happen to him. You know, remember when he cramped up, Tony Romo called it for us.
1: Yeah, more than a cramp. Yes.
3: Much more than a cramp.
2: It put Dak out for quite a while.
3: Mm-hmm. Yeah.
2: He cramped so hard he broke a bone.
3: Well,
1: it ended up not being a cramp, actually.
2: How powerful his muscles are. But to all the haters out there, and there are some, I know that's hard to believe, but are some haters in the football world. Mm-hmm. All them haters that want me to get out of this football business and want me to go off into retirement and just do nothing to do with football, I say tough luck. Tough luck, because I'm here and I'm here to stay, and I have recently acquired over 4,600 gallons of Romanian children's blood.
1: Wow.
2: That ought to get me through the rest of this preseason. Maybe even the first few weeks of the reg seas.
3: Uh-huh. Yeah. Oh, boy. You are hip.
2: And the guy I got it from on FBM, Facebook Marketplace, he says he's got more.
1: Well, okay. That's what's keeping you going.
2: I'm going to keep continuing to be living, much to the chagrin of all the haters.
3: And this year may be different, Jerry. Maybe this year
2: may be different, because we not only got Romanian children's blood, I still have the Hobo Oregon farm.
1: Wow.
2: That I started many years ago.
3: This is too strange.
2: So I have a real chance at immortality.
3: And maybe a decent football team this year.
2: Well, I don't care about that. But, hey, let me give a shout-out.
3: All right.
2: I want to give a big shout-out to my ride or die. Big X the plug.
3: Yeah, he got in some trouble.
2: We was recently riding around together and got pulled over, and he quickly agreed to switch places with me real quick. And so,
1: wow.
2: I just want to thank him for keeping his mouth shut and taking the heat for me. That's a real ride or die right there.
3: Yeah, that's a true friend.
2: Guy that'll take a weapons charge for me and take a drug charge for me.
3: I didn't know you guys were hanging out.
2: But this season, I'm going to get me some glory hole, George.
1: Not another one of those.
2: You know, I ain't got some glory hole since the last time we won the Super Bowl, and 9 months later, a Farouk was born.
3: Oh, we almost made it!
2: So let's get some glory hole. Good morning to you.
3: All right, see ya, Jerry. All right, it's 8:49 on the ticket. We'll see what's happening on the invasion coming up next.
4: The Rangers are in the thick of the AL West and wildcard race. 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
3: It is such an awesome tradition in Denton County, and this year it's the 98th annual North Texas Fair and Rodeo. Got underway on Friday and will continue for the next week or so. It's always a great time. There's so much to do, live music, there's rodeo action, carnival rides, awesome food, shoppings, and people in Denton County know what that's all about. 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

0: Cowboys training camp resumes today, but with a team at the Star in Frisco. It is the last week for players to impress. The deadline to cut down to 53 is on Saturday. Browns are waiving tight end Daquan Wright, who has an agreement in place to play for LSU if he clears waivers. Wright believed to be the first to go back to college football after joining an NFL team. Rangers take down the Angels 5-3 in the series finale. Texas picking up wins in both series of the homestand, and it's a big victory for Skip Schumacher.
1: Not always who you play, it's when you play them. And both teams were playing really well. So to take a series each time, that's always the goal. Could we have played better? Of course. And I think anybody would say that in that clubhouse. However, the goal is to win each series, and we did that.
0: Rangers on the road against the White Sox today at 6:40. That is the Ticket Ticker. I'm Ryan Baldwin, Sports Radio 96.7, 13's in the Ticket.
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4: All right, a couple minutes before 9 o'clock. We'll be back tomorrow. We'll revisit the most interesting coach in college football tomorrow at 6:55. At least who I think is, as he's one of the coaches that we'll see in the first weekend of college football. We'll get to that tomorrow. We're either doing construction work on here, or Rich is adjusting his mic as the invasion gets ready to go. It's Donovan and Rich Phillips.
5: What's up?
4: Who's in for Matt again this morning. Yeah, those things make a little bit of noise. We haven't really adjusted those.
5: Every time I come in here, I'm amazed.
4: We are too. We are too.
5: Because I haven't worked here full-time in over 12 years.
4: Has it been that long?
5: It has.
4: Man, that went fast.
5: Didn't it? And I look around and I'm like, huh. Is that right?
4: I did mean to tell you this last week, Donovan.
6: Yes, sir.
4: I stayed in a pretty fancy hotel a couple of weeks ago.
6: Okay.
4: And you know you're staying in a fancy place where they come by at like 5 o'clock and they offer turndown service.
6: Heck yeah.
7: That's a little early.
5: That's
7: for
5: early
7: turndown.
5: For turndown.
4: Whatever time it is.
6: Okay.
4: I think it was 6.
6: 7
4: I think
6: it was 6 or 8 usually for about a turndown.
4: She came by at 6 and I didn't know what it was.
6: Okay.
4: And I thought, well, we don't need housekeeping, you know, but she came by and she had like mints.
6: Oh, yeah.
4: And I didn't understand what she said the first time. And I said, I'm sorry, what'd you say? And she said, turn down service. And I said, well, turn down for what?
7: Oh, no.
4: And she didn't laugh.
6: No, yeah. I don't.
4: But I figured you would.
6: I love it. But did she turn around running and screaming?
4: I wish I could have fired that off. But I said that to her, and she just looked at me with a blank face. Mint? That's great.
8: Man, no, even they come by and offer mints?
6: Yeah, no, they'll put chocolates on your pillow.
4: Chocolates on your pillow.
6: Service. And some of the fancier hotels will put like little slippers right by the bed. It is. Yeah. The turndown service is something else.
4: Yeah, I said no, that's okay, because all they did
8: what?
4: Was
8: turn down service.
6: Man, you let
4: I
6: them
4: took the
8: I
4: mints.
8: Turn
6: well,
8: that
6: let
8: down.
6: Them. They unfurl the sheets, get you ready and prepared for bed. That's
4: and
6: great.
4: I guess that brings up is that
8: do
4: great
8: they tuck
4: a service?
8: You in?
4: No, they just turn
6: it's
4: back
6: not
4: your sheets and
6: tuck
4: give
6: in
4: you
6: service. It's turn down
4: a couple
6: service.
4: Of mints for when you go to bed.
5: It is good though if you've like taken an afternoon nap or something. Then they'll straighten up all the covers
6: yes,
5: for
6: they
5: you.
6: Will.
5: Basically,
6: they
5: make the bed and then turn
8: ridiculous.
5: It down. That's not ridiculous.
8: That means if you accept that, that means you have a high opinion of yourself.
4: Well, I do. So that's perfect.
6: And then they're giving you mints because maybe later
5: he
6: on
5: showed
6: they,
5: up
6: this
5: in Big
6: evening,
5: George.
6: They need you with a little fresh breath when it's sexy time.
4: Yeah,
8: they,
4: maybe
8: they
4: that's
8: come
4: what
8: back
4: that's
8: for that.
4: For. No, that's what the mints
6: that's
4: for.
6: That's what the mints are for.
4: Yeah.
6: Oh.
4: They drop off the mints.
8: They might come back for that.
6: That's well, another service.
8: Mm-hmm.
4: I'm no.
8: Have you ever gotten lucky with a house? Keeper.
4: No,
8: person.
4: But remember the
9: Stop
4: story.
9: Watching so much porn. Would
8: I
9: you?
8: Told you.
9: But
8: wait.
4: Jeez.
8: I told you guys the story of when a hooker knocked on my door at Cowboys training camp.
10: A person.
6: No,
8: it was a hooker.
10: A person.
8: This is 20
10: who...
8: years ago at that hotel we always stay at. It was like our first or second year there. And it's 10 o'clock at night. Knock on my door. And I opened it. because I thought it was one of you guys or, you know, coming by to drop something off. And I opened it, and there was a woman there, and she had heels on and like black lace leggings and a short skirt, and her boobs were showing. And she said something like, are you Robert? And for a second, I thought...
6: Did you say Sturm?
8: For a second, I thought to say, well, yes, I am. Come on in.
6: But then you'd have to pay at the end of the evening.
8: And I said, no. And she goes, oh, I'm sorry. I have the wrong room. And she walked on down the hall.
10: Well, you don't know that she was a prostitute.
8: I'm 100%
9: sure she dressed like one.
8: That she was a hooker.
5: I saw one back in the spring that I'm pretty sure was a lady of the evening, because I'm just walking down the hallway in the hotel, and she comes walking by, and she's totally decked out in lingerie, wandering the hall. And she laughed at me and kind of covered her breast up and turned the corner.
6: Oh. Well, maybe she was lost. No, she locked her key and locked herself out of her room.
5: Yeah.
10: That's what I think.
6: That's happened before.
5: Sure.
6: To some people.
8: She didn't give you a wink?
5: She did not.
8: No. That's too bad.
5: Yeah. Mm.
9: You didn't tell her you did SMU games that didn't impress her?
5: Probably would not have impressed her at all.
9: All right, what are you guys doing today?
6: You think the quacking would have worked?
10: Quack.
6: Well, today is Monday. We usually do the Insane Asylum at 9:55, and we're still going to do it because we're getting inside the mind of one Rich Phillips. We'll talk some Cowboys.
10: It's a dangerous place.
9: You're ready for some metal.
6: I don't know what's going to happen. I really don't. But that's at 9:55. And also at 12:30, we're going to talk small town living. Because I took a road trip to my wife's home.

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0: Hey, y'all, it's Charlie Starr from Blackberry Smoke. Y'all know our fans are like family to us, and family watches out for each other, especially when we're out riding. 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Even one drink could be too many. Don't let a good ride end the wrong way.
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2: Cowboys begin the Frisco portion of training camp today. Entering week four, Brian Schottenheimer sees improvement across the board from last year.
3: Taking nothing away from our football team last year, we're more talented on paper. Really excited about the defense and the way they're playing. You sit 29 guys and you're still able to do what we were able to do. You're getting those guys invaluable reps to help us make these decisions. It will be very tough decisions.
2: Cowboys and Saints Friday in the preseason finale. Texans 0-2 in the preseason after a 22-20 defeat at the hands of the Raiders. C.J. Stroud gets some work under center. 4-6, 27 yards in his first preseason action. Zeke Duran sparks the Rangers lineup to a 5-3 win over the Angels. His 14th homer of the year sets up a 3-run second inning for Texas. Rangers head to Chicago to face the White Sox tonight at 6:40. That is the Ticket Ticker. I'm Ryan Baldwin, Sports Radio 96.7, 13-10 the Ticket.
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0: And the ticket. This is The Invasion, the world's most dangerous midday show. 9 to 1. Middays here on The Ticket. My name is Donovan Lewis. Alongside my radio partner today, he is Rich Phillips. Rich, good morning to you, sir.
1: Morning, Donnie Do. How are you?
0: I am fantastic, man. How are you?
2: I'm doing just fine. There Although you go. This commuting to work and morning drive is it's for somebody else, not for me.
0: I know, especially with school starting also. Hey, let's homeschool all these kids, man. No need to, for everyone to be on the road.
2: There's something to be said for that home office.
0: No question about it. It is a happy Monday morning. We are glad to be with you today. We'll talk a little small town living at 12:30. Talk some college football at 12:15. Have lunchtime with those Dallas Cowboys as they move to 2-0 in the preseason with that win over Arizona. We'll bring out the bucket, talk some hoops at 11:30. Hop aboard the OSS for other sports stuff at 11:10. We will continue our NFL preview today. It's a fan base that's more beaten than the Cowboys. That's the Miami Dolphins.
2: Boy.
0: And we'll do that at 10:50. We'll have the news with Travis at 10:30. NFL news and notes at 10:15. We usually step inside the mind of Matt McLaren in the Insane Asylum at 9:55. And today, we'll step inside the brain of one Rich Phillips. Looking forward to that at 9:55. And we'll start the program here in about 20 minutes, talking about those Cowboys getting preseason win number 2 and what stood out for us. Starting at 9:30. But the crew, ready to rock with us, left to right on your radio dial. There is Baldy. There is Travis. And, of course, there is the tip sheet. Now, we are less than 2 weeks away for the 8th annual Mullen & Mullen Injury Law Firm Donnie's DFW Domino Classic, happening September 5th at Club Vivo. It is time to get serious. Labor Day weekend, we're going to have a ticket broadcast out there. We're going to have the Domino Tournament. It is all benefiting at last. And we are in a sprint, Rich, to $1 million raised.
1: Yeah.
0: We need to have a really good year to get to $1 million, and we're going to need your help. We're on our way, but we've got a lot of work to do. And that will include purchasing your raffle ticket so you can get that SUV that we will raffle off. Go to theticket.com, and you'll see the purchase SUV raffle ticket right there. Tickets are $100 each. You can buy 1, 2, 5, 10 for yourself. You can buy a compassion ticket where you will get one of the parents from At Last, one of those moms her life will change drastically with reliable transportation. Buy a ticket for them. And last year we did have the compassion winner, and man, the look on her face when she got the keys to that car, knowing that she was having reliable transportation, it's what it's all about. It's so awesome. So purchase that raffle ticket. We need that work. Let's go. Let's do this. We are in a sprint for $1 million, so let's make it happen. I went and walked through Club Vivo on Friday, man, to get the lay of the land, mm-hmm. to make sure we know what we're working with, and that space is going to be all ours. It's everybody in there will be involved with that Domino tournament. We had a great time at Canvas the last couple of years. That's a sports bar. It's a restaurant. Yeah. And there, you know, about some people going, what the heck is going on over there? I just want my wings and my drinks and watch some football. What's happening here? But we have televisions in there to watch college football, so you won't miss anything. We'll have music. We'll have food, drinks. It's going to be a fantastic time. September 5th at Club Vivo in downtown Dallas, all benefiting At Last. So come on out. Even if you're not playing, you can come out and just check everything out and participate and watch. We'll have open tables if you want to play cards and dominoes there. If you're not in the competition, that's okay. But it's going down, Rich.
2: Nice.
0: Yes. Looking forward to it, man. So we need to have all focus towards September 5th right now. We're making those plans to get over $1 million and raise as much money as we can. And P1s, we need your help. You guys have been so generous and so great so far, and we need to start getting serious right now. We'll have some auction items maybe toward the end of this week or next week to kind of boost that up and add a little incentives to the total. But we need to get going now. It's time to get serious.
2: How long would I last in this?
0: Can you play dominoes?
2: I mean, yeah. Have I played in the last... But I've played on my phone.
0: Do you what? Do you play like 42 or just fives?
2: Just fives.
0: Okay. Well,
2: now when I was a kid, I knew how to play 42. My grandmother taught me 42.
0: I've
2: when I was
0: never
2: a kid.
0: Played 42, and I know there are differing variations to dominoes and how you play them. But there's an app that we need to play.
2: Like where you can play each other.
0: Yeah,
2: heard it. My kids do that with pool. I know.
0: Okay. Right. Yeah. Let's do that with dominoes. I'll let you know what the app is.
2: I don't know if I'm any good anymore. I used to play as a kid a lot.
0: But. Well, I'm not going to take it easy on you.
2: Well, fine.
0: A total domination. Although there's, you know what? I play way too much on my phone. It's an app called FlyClops. So I've been, I don't know how many years I've been playing. But if you go to my profile and see how many games I've played, just my overall record, because it keeps your overall record
2: and
0: on.
2: And this is just played yourself against the computer? Or
0: No. It's against other people.
2: It's always against other people.
0: Always against other people.
2: It's like Words with Friends for Dominoes?
0: Yes.
2: Okay.
0: And I have won 14,330 games.
2: Dang.
0: I've lost 8,591 games. What? So I'm at 63%, which is great as far as overall record. Now, there are some people that I've played a lot. And some people that, you know, it's only one person that I'm around 500 with. I had a losing record. I had a little winning streak to get back to even with that person. But everyone else, I'm kind of taking out to the woodshed, kind of spanking them a bit, including the killer. Killer didn't know how to play dominoes. He started playing, and he's gotten a lot better since I've been playing him. But my record against Killer, I've won 391 and lost 102. So I'm 79% against the killer. That's probably my best record.
2: It's something you should be able to learn fairly quickly how to play.
0: Yeah.
2: You got to be strategic, and it is different.
0: Right. You have to get the strategy, and the more you play, the more you will have the strategy. But it's going down September 5th, Rich, so let's do that. Also, would like to thank everyone who took the time, whether it was 30 minutes, an hour, or you stuck with me for 7 hours on Friday night with the Quiet Storm. So much fun, man. Had a really good time. Put out all the playlist each hour that I was doing the show. I put the playlist out. So if you want to go check my socials, whether it's Facebook or Twitter, you can see each and every single song that I played every hour. It was a blast.
2: I was tuning in.
0: I appreciate it, man.
2: I texted you and let you know I was tuning in let you know that what entirely different worlds you and I grew up in while growing up in Dallas.
0: I know.
2: Both of us.
0: I know. Pretty much the same age and just... Two different worlds, and that's I understand that R&B music or R&B ballads aren't for everyone. I get that. So if you stuck with me and you tried it and just said, man, I just can't do it, it's just not my cup of tea, I appreciate you trying. I know it's a specific audience, and I'm definitely catering towards them. And if you gave it a shot, if you Shazammed a few songs and you found one or two that you liked, that's what it's all about. It's just discovering new music, because if anyone else would do a specialty show like that, I would definitely tune in, and I promise you I could find one or two songs that I'll go, oh, you know what? It's not bad. Let me try that out, and maybe that would expand my horizons a bit. But for those who stuck with me and just enjoyed it, I got a ton of feedback, and it was exactly what I planned, man. It was so much fun.
2: I scanned through 1 hour on the app and kept stopping, and then I'd go to Shazam, and then I'd move forward, and I'd have to go back to Shazam. And one came up, and it was Teddy Pendergrast.
0: Pendergrast. Yeah.
2: I was familiar with him.
0: Okay, very good.
2: I knew him.
0: All right, Teddy Pendergrast.
2: And I think I was fairly familiar with the song. I don't remember what it was at this point, but...
0: I know it wasn't Closed the Door. It was Turn Out the Lights.
2: Yeah, and my wife knew what that one was,
0: too. Yeah, so. That's a good one. That's definitely old school. That's in my parents and my mother-in-law's range.
2: I thought
0: range.
2: That was like 60s, wasn't it?
0: Probably 70s it came out. Yeah. Maybe late 60s. They're not familiar with the year, but just ranged from old school like that to a couple of even newer songs, man. It was exactly what I wanted to accomplish, man. I had a couple of people tell me that they were trying to... rub elbows with the little lady to get a little closer as the music was going, and we had a really good time. So also I wanted to thank again Deetra Moran Miles. She was the voice of the Quiet Storm. She had the liners in between the songs, and that's my girl. She did a really good job, and my buddy Pat, who helped me curate the playlist, and we got it done. Accomplished it. It was fun. So
2: nice.
0: Maybe we'll do it again next year.
2: Maybe.
0: See if we can get 70 or so new songs because we left a lot of meat on the bone, man. There's way too many R&B ballads out there to be played. So we'll get it done.
2: Well, I did a little bit of turning back the clock over the weekend, too.
0: Okay.
2: A friend of my wife had a birthday party that she invited us to and a whole bunch of other people. We went to dinner one place, and then there were more people. When we met up at a place called Studio 80 in downtown Fort Worth.
0: Okay.
2: And it might be what you think it is.
0: So it's just a club-like atmosphere?
2: A 1980s
0: okay.
2: club-like atmosphere.
0: So what type of music are we playing? Just like rock?
2: Rock, a little bit of. There really wasn't much R&B. It was mostly okay. Just rock and pop and stuff like that. And I was disappointed. First off, it's very 80s with, you know, black, white, and neon. Neon lights and everything. And it very fitting. Still odd that women walk right in and the men, even with a woman, has to stop and pay $10 to get in.
0: Oh, yeah. You got to get the ladies in there, man, because if the ladies are there, the dudes are going to be there. That's very typical 1980s.
2: But I think this place is going to mostly draw the women, not the men.
0: But if the ladies are there, the dudes will show up.
2: That's true. Anyway.
0: That's what it's all about.
2: That was no big deal. That's fine. It's just a little odd. But there was, I don't know how many people were in our group, maybe 20 or so, 15 to 20, something like that. And mostly a good number of the women, my wife included, they were on the dance floor.
0: Of course.
2: And the dudes, we were standing over there by the tables, and it was me and two guys, and we're all trying to guess, who is this? And they're playing the video that goes with the song up on the video boards, and we would kind of try not to look up there when it first started, so you didn't see who it was.
0: Yeah.
2: Correct. And we were pretty good. We were probably about 80% we could get, you know.
0: I always found that a little uncomfortable when a place would play the video and the song at the same time. I don't know why I like that. A lot of people love it. But no, I don't know. I just like the, I don't know, just the illusion of just hearing the song. And if it catches you, then you go out there on the dance floor and dance. I feel like that's way more distracting to have more people just watching the television and watching the videos instead of out on the dance floor shaking their ass.
2: There were plenty of people out there on the dance floor. They had a huge dance floor, and there were plenty of people. And there was another room beyond where we were that looked like it was even more dancing. I didn't even go that way.
0: That's probably where the cocaine was.
2: Maybe.
0: Yeah.
2: I don't need more dancing in my life.
0: Why not?
2: I don't need any dancing in my
0: life. None?
2: No. Well, for one thing, I can't.
0: It doesn't matter. Even if you had two good legs, you wouldn't get out there and shake your groove thing, would you?
2: No.
0: Oh, come on, Rich.
2: No.
0: I don't know why dudes feel like they don't want to get out there and let their hair down and shake their bum.
2: I don't know why anybody does want to do that.
0: Because you can dance with the girls. What are you talking about?
2: I mean,
0: that's what I'm talking. Turn down for what, Moose?
2: I still went home with the girl that I came with.
0: I know. It's still different. Just think if you were out there and you guys were dancing a little bit, and then she's kind of backing that thing up on you, and then you get to the house. It's great.
1: I feel like this plays out a little different for people like me and Rich than people like you who have a little bit of a beat, have a little bit of a talent, a skill in that area.
0: Yeah, I have a lot of beat.
1: You have a lot of beats.
0: Oh, yeah.
1: See, you have beat. We have no beat.
2: No,
1: and if we get out there, it's going to be more of a scattering than a girl's dancing.
0: Well, you don't have to look like you're, you know, they're going to have to call an ambulance.
1: That's easy for you to say.
0: No, you still, this is my hope. I will encourage anyone to do this. Seriously. Find one move that you're comfortable with and just go out there and do that, and you will unlock so much fun that you never even thought you would have.
1: But what if it's the sprinkler and that's the only thing I got?
0: Well, if that's all you have, I promise you, people will surround you.
1: What about the dice?
0: Okay,
1: does that work?
0: Fine.
1: Can you do the dice?
0: Do whatever you want to do.
1: But then it starts looking real weird if you start going too fast and double-handing it.
0: Well, just stay on your two.
1: Be careful.
0: Stay on your feet. Then you'll be okay.
2: I knew one guy years ago that basically, I think it was the dance he did was an old school dance called the Lindy. And
1: Rough.
2: He did it every single time to every song with every girl that he danced with.
0: The Lindy?
2: Yes.
0: I don't think I've ever heard
2: I think
0: heard
2: that's
0: that.
2: What it was. We called it the Matt Toomey dance because that was his name. Because he was the only one that did it.
0: Like a swing dance?
2: Yeah.
0: Boy, that's pretty aggressive the only dance that you can do.
2: And for every song, no matter what genre it was, that was, I think for slow songs he would slow down. But otherwise, he was doing that with a girl on every song.
0: Okay, that's funny. That's a good bit.
2: Most of the girls would end up at least dancing with him once.
0: Heck yeah, see?
2: Nobody else was doing it.
0: That's fine. That's what I'm talking about.
2: Here's my move that I have right here, Donovan.
0: You just have a drink in your hand. I'm disappointed in you, man. I think there
2: has... My wife was the designated driver, so I was good.
0: There has to be one song that gets you in the feel so much that you have to at least tap the foot and move the arm to. You got to get something that kind of hits you.
2: We did dress 80s for it.
0: What did you have on?
2: Well, my wife did much better than I did. She had, you know, tights under her shorts, and she wore
0: right.
2: Doc Martens, and she had a Cure shirt on over her over another top thing that she had on. I went simple, jeans and a t-shirt, but I went with my 80s.
0: So that's what you wore in the 80s?
2: I wore a Metallica shirt. Sure.
0: Okay, yeah. That's fine. That's fine.
2: By the way, they didn't play any of my 80s. I mean, I knew almost all the songs, but...
0: No metal?
2: None. And not even, and I was surprised by this, not even like into the Def Leppard world, which, look, mid to late 80s, they were number one on MTV every single day on the top 10. Not once. Couldn't get any Rat, couldn't get any Dokken, none of that. Poison wasn't even on, Motley Crue, come on.
0: So that's why you, now if you would have heard that, would that would make you go out there and
2: I would have held
0: at
2: my
0: least
2: phone
0: do the
2: up.
0: Wave
2: I would
0: or
2: have
0: something.
2: Held my phone up with the lighter on it.
0: That I'm going to find you a dance that you can just perfect so you can get out there and surprise the missus. Your wife is on the dance floor the whole time and you just, she would love to dance with a man.
2: Probably.
0: Come on, man. You got to make that happen. I'm on the dance floor all the time. You don't even have to ask me. I'm getting it in. That's what we do.
2: I made sure I flagged the waitress down multiple times. That's what I do.
0: That's your dance?
2: Yeah, that's it. Right here. Another round. Yeah.
0: All right. It's 9:29. It's The Invasion. We'll step inside the insane asylum, but it's with Rich Phillips coming up at 9:55. But coming up next, let's talk about those Cowboys. They get the win over Arizona. What stood out? We'll talk about it next here on The Ticket.
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2: Hey, Rich.
3: 9:35 is the invasion. It's Rich Phillips and Donovan Lewis. I don't know what the heck Rich is doing.
1: Just kind of jamming,
3: staring at him to see.
1: He's listening to his hits, man.
2: I'm studying. I'm preparing.
3: Okay, well, Rich is preparing. We'll have the Insane Asylum coming up at 9:55. Step inside the mind of one Rich Phillips. We'll talk to NFL, a starter named in Cleveland. We'll discuss that and more. And then the news with Travis is at 10:30. The Cowboys on Saturday night, late Saturday night, kickoff against Arizona in preseason game number two. And the Cowboys get the win over the Cardinals.
4: First time in 19 years, I think they're 2-0 in the preseason.
3: Yeah.
4: It was a Wade Phillips year.
5: 2007.
4: Yeah, so 19 years, yeah. Right? Yeah, okay.
5: It sounded like a question, Rich. I'm sorry.
4: It was... A guarded optimism, I said.
3: Fight night.
4: They won 13 that year.
3: Whoa, are you predicting that now?
4: They were the top seed in the NFC that year.
3: And then all of a sudden, boom, didn't work out well at all. 34-13, they defeat the Cardinals. And I guess we could just start from the very beginning. The very first play as Joe Milton gets the start for the Cowboys at quarterback, and he drops back to pass, and Malik Davis puts his nose right into the chest of a blitzing linebacker that was rolling, about to just take his head off. And I don't know if you immediately thought, that's RB2 right there, as soon as that play was over. But I tell you what, after that play, I thought, uh-oh, same old Joe Milton, because that pass sailed over the head. I don't even know who it was intended for. And so it sails incomplete. You're thinking, oh, man, is he kind of reverting back to what we saw last preseason? And then, no, he played as well Saturday night as he did last week.
4: He probably only had that one and one other ball that I thought, and it was one he needed to kind of drop it in
3: well,
4: back of the end zone.
3: Zipped that one to the – yeah, but there was one to a tight end on fourth down.
4: Yes.
3: That was hot. And I know Isaiah Stanback, who was on the call, said, oh, you get your hands on it, you're supposed to catch it. Man, he threw a fastball to a Kuntz.
4: Yeah,
3: threw a fastball to him that I thought, yeah, you probably lob it up there, you get that first down and go. But, hey, we're talking about two or three throws out of 13.
4: Other than that, his first touchdown pass was nice. Beautiful throw to Jonathan Mingo the long one, and then rolled to his left and found that Camden Brown for a huge gain when he was about to be sacked, too, and he bounced out to the left out of the pocket and was able to make a great throw, too.
3: You can definitely see when you look at him and see that potential, and if he can harness and just keep everything under control, you can see how they see in him that, man, that dude has a little something. And, yeah, the talent to get outside and keep the play going, and then has the arm strength to get the ball pretty much wherever he wants to on the field. You just wonder if that can be a consistent thing for him. We've talked all the time, man, about some positions that the Cowboys just don't take seriously, man. And they've addressed those here recently with defensive tackle and safety. And backup quarterback has always been one to me. Like, it was a surprise and a shock the 5 games Cooper Rush had to play when Dak got hurt. But 22, no one thought that he was going to go in and go 4-1.
4: No one. We all thought 0-5 was right around the corner.
3: Hey, right. And then now you go, okay, you feel a little bit better about both guys that they brought in as far as fighting for the backup position. But, man, I tell you, with 1 game to go, I think clearly Joe Milton – has the upper hand in that race for the backup quarterback spot.
4: I think what Cooper Rush did is kind of what Joe Milton is starting to do, and it's knowing everything that they're running. Because he admitted he really got to the start of the season last year and only had about 75% of the playbook down.
3: And didn't that kind of bother you a bit when you hear that?
4: Yeah.
3: Like, it's not like they traded for him mid-season. season or mid training camp. He was there the whole time.
4: He didn't come in the middle of August.
3: Right.
4: Yeah, he had the whole off season, right, last year?
3: I don't know if I'd want to admit that.
4: But I think that's kind of what the difference is, and it's what Cooper Rush did. Cooper Rush knew everything they were running. And I think also because he had been around enough, the coaches knew what he could run of what they had. And maybe that's a little bit of what's going on here too, is they know what he can run. Now, he also ran it against who?
3: Sure.
4: Second and third team.
3: Second team, but mostly he's playing second with second and second team as also.
4: That is correct, too.
3: You're always hesitant to just heap all the praise on someone in the preseason because you're not running the ones or anything like that, but you're playing against twos with your twos. And even last week, heck, he's playing with threes against threes. So, you have to kind of take that into account. But the eye test, I think, would just say if you're not out there just giving the game up and making crazy, ridiculous plays and playing under control, then I think that gives you a leg up. And it seems like, man, it is night and day from last preseason.
4: Yeah, yeah. He just looks in control.
3: Yeah.
4: He looked in control of the team, too, in the huddle. And when they'd come to the line, he knew what its calls were. He brought a lot of confidence to the backup quarterback position. But, hey, you know what? It's an even numbered year. Dak's going to get hurt,
3: okay,
4: right?
3: Stop that.
4: That's the way it happens.
3: I know. It's been the how it's going down, but everyone pretty much anticipates. It is funny that we are – the first thing we talk about is a position that we just hope and pray that you won't step a single toe out there on the field unless you're out there to kneel down because you're up four touchdowns or, play mop-up duty if you're losing a game. You just don't want that person to play significant minutes, but it's really important.
4: You mentioned Malik Davis and the blitz pickup he had on the first play. He also later carrying the ball – absolutely trucked one of their rookie linebackers for the Cardinals.
3: He did.
4: And after that, I think that was about the time they decided, okay, we've seen enough. He's good. Let's look at the other guys, because he ran hard when he had the football again. And, he's a guy that I never have understood why he can't get on the field at all, because every time we do see him, albeit a lot of preseason,
3: sure,
4: but he looks like he's productive and knows what he's doing out there.
3: I think it takes the mindset away from your backup running back being on another team. With the performance of both Malik Davis and Jaden Blue yesterday, you thought, okay, I think you feel comfortable with one of those guys. Javonte Williams is a three-down running back. We know that.
4: Right.
3: But it is important that that guy's going to get some carries in each and every single game. And I think you go from, man, I don't know about either one of these guys, to feeling pretty good about if one of those guys, they're going to be the backup running back, and if they get the spell, then they'll be fine.
4: Yeah, Jaden Blue is your burst guy, your flash guy, you would hope. That's what you expect, and he looked like it on Saturday. We have 75 yards, I think, on 15
3: carries. 5 yards a carry.
4: And then Davis is probably a little more all-around back for you there, although he's got some nice burst too, certainly more than Javonte Williams does, but at least – look, we went in Friday. We were sitting here talking about you got to find some more out about backup quarterback and backup running back, and I think we found out.
3: I think you're right.
4: Yeah, those guys. And heck, even Phil Moffa scored a touchdown. He didn't get very many touches, but he scored a touchdown. Now, who is he playing against? I don't know. But I'll tell you the other guy that was – this guy may have been the star of the game.
3: Okay.
4: That Jashaun Barham, the rookie linebacker who missed week one because he was dinged up. My God, he was in on almost every play when he was on the field in some form or fashion.
3: Man, the one where he took on the offensive lineman and still made the tackle. I was like, oh my gosh, he is just flying around. He's all over the place. And he was getting all kinds of buzz in training camp. And you can just see it on the field. I think everyone was pretty antsy to see how it was going to go in a preseason game, and I think it went as expected.
4: I think it was one was on an inside run. I think another one was on a pass rush, but his dip and rip around a guard was like, man, he's got a burst and strength to go with it. Again, who's he playing against? Well, same level that he's probably at, but I know that they had been pretty excited about him, and he wasn't able to play week one, but for a guy that had five tackles, he was pretty impressive, because he was there were even a few plays where he didn't have a tackle, but he made the tackle, made the play happen for the defense because of what he did.
3: Yeah, you always talk about guys in the motor, and it feels like his is pretty oiled up all the time, and he's right there in the mix. Like you just said, if he's not making the tackle, then he's somewhere kind of wreaking some havoc and just not stopping until that play is done. And you can see all the buzz that he got in training camp that, man, they are excited to see him. And it looks like he's earned some playing time now, right now with this team.
4: They haven't been really solid at linebacker in quite a few years.
3: That's the truth.
4: They definitely look like they might be more solid at linebacker going into this season, and he could be a part of it even as a rookie this year.
3: Man, it just we're all talking about the difference from one year to the next. And I think it was pretty evident in training camp and how they went about their business in the offseason. But man, just seeing these preseason games, and you can always have in the back of your mind about, okay, these are twos and threes and fours and guys that probably won't ever put on this uniform again out there playing, and I get that. But it just looks like they're giving this team a chance. It didn't feel like they had a chance last year to do anything. And now with the depth that they have and these guys playing and showing up and showing out on tape, that it feels, all right, the depth is where you need it to be. And now everything just has to come together as far as, you know, this team is more talented. You know, this team is better. Is the schedule going to allow those guys to reap the benefits of that? I don't know.
4: Yeah.
3: But at least it feels like there's a fighting chance for this team to have a shot.
4: And we're getting excited about some guys in the linebacking corps, and we haven't even seen Ezeraku didn't play the other night, right?
3: No, he didn't.
4: And Von Miller didn't play, although it looks like he's trying to steal the number 40 out there.
3: Well, I don't know about stealing. asked for it, and he shall receive.
4: D. Winters hasn't played, right? Rashawn Gary hasn't played, right?
3: He's right. Right, so you're right.
4: These are guys that obviously they expect are going to perform for them, and certainly the names sound better than what they had there last year going into the season.
3: Yeah.
4: And we're sitting here getting excited about a guy that's going to play behind them.
3: I know. We're talking about the bottom of the roster, churning the bottom of the roster, but you always have to do that. And it feels like that's a little more talent to where they're really going to have to think about the numbers and how many they want to keep at a certain position. And is that going to take away from another position? And you're exposing a guy on waivers. And I think we all get infatuated with some players here to say, man, you can't expose that guy to waivers. He's going to be picked up. And I think every single team is doing this exact same dance. And then you'll be amazed at what the players that will get through on waivers that you can bring back on your practice squad, because everyone's doing this exact same thing.
4: There were two SMU rookies that made plays out there Saturday. Jordan Hudson caught a pass in the fourth quarter for the Cowboys. And Cameron Robertson, I don't know if you saw this, I guess he's played outside linebacker for them. He was an edge rusher at SMU. Man, he burst out on the edge on a wide receiver screen and made an immediate stop at the line of scrimmage.
3: Did you fist pump?
4: Absolutely. I'm telling you right now, there are few better dudes, just guys, that I've come across in recent years in football than him, Cameron Robertson.
3: Oh, cool.
4: Yeah, he played 1 year at North Texas and I think three with us at SMU. So I have no idea if he has any shot at their roster, but it's good to see those guys, and good for Bill Jones to call out that was an SMU guy out there for the Cardinals.
3: Indeed.
4: And one other thing. Did you enjoy when the Cowboys got to third down? The PA guy?
3: I guess I wasn't paying attention.
4: I mean, it kind of was buried in the mix of what we had on Channel 11, but, I mean, you have no choice as the play-by-play got to talk all over it, because his third down call for coming up to the line of scrimmage for third down by the opponent's offense, 10 seconds maybe?
3: Third down, yeah.
4: I was like, dude, it's a preseason game. Well, dial it back. I know, they got to do their presentation.
3: Right. He has to present it the way. As a fellow PA guy, I have to take his side.
4: Do you do a big third down like that?
3: I definitely do a long third down, but it's not 10 seconds.
4: And it was mostly third.
3: And he was very slow on the draw. See, that's the advantage of doing NFL than college. They run so fast that if you're trying to get the play in PA, sometimes you can't even get it complete.
4: Trust me, I know.
3: So I was like, man, they are, you know, NFL, they just take their time. So he had plenty of time to see who made the tackle and to get his call in. It felt like he was dragging it on. Man, I am always rushing up there to try and get all the information out there. But good on that PA guy.
4: Yeah, driving me nuts.
3: Longer third down calls. I'm going to take I'm going to do what he does in commerce and get really long third down.
1: One of those to where they're going to do that.
3: Yeah. It's 9:49. It's the Invasion. We will have some NFL news and notes at 10:15. But coming up next, it's the Insane Asylum with one Rich Phillips. What's on his mind? We'll talk about it next here on The Ticket.
0: 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We don't get paid by Jerry to sugarcoat what's really going on. We'll tell it like it is. Same as we've always done for 32 straight years. No skips.
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0: 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Cowboys training camp rolls on with the team in Frisco at the Star. Dallas will wrap up the preseason schedule Friday against the Saints with a chance to go 3-0 for the first time since 2006. Browns tight end Daquan Wright has been waived, setting the stage for a football first. If Wright clears waivers, he has an agreement to play for LSU this season. The Rangers take down the Angels 5-3 in the series finale. The win ties Texas with Houston for the division lead. But Skip Schumacher believes his team will need to do more.
1: I have no idea, I'll be honest with you. It's such a hard thing to predict because of where everybody is at right now. I will say I feel like it's going to come down to the last week or 10 days, that's for sure. That's the feeling. I think everybody probably would agree with that. That's why every game does matter.
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3: It is the invasion you're rolling with here on a Monday morning. We just got done talking about Cowboys preseason game number 2. We'll have some more thoughts on it coming up later in the show during lunch hour, 11:50. We'll get into that. He's Donovan Lewis. I'm Rich Phillips in for Matty Beers, Matt McLaren, who will be back tomorrow. But that means we have to get into the insane asylum anyway, right?
4: Yep, we do.
3: So my insane asylum it is
4: okay.
3: Today.
4: Okay. Looking forward to this.
3: There is, and it's been around for quite some time, actually, a series of commercials that I feel are profiling me.
4: It's you're basically your algorithm.
3: Sort of.
4: They looked
3: not
4: in your,
3: all.
4: They looked in your house. They look at how you go about your business and say, we want to do this.
3: Not all of them, but definitely some.
4: Okay.
3: It's the Dr. Rick commercials. For the Progressive Insurance.
4: I'm with you.
3: And when I brought this up to you earlier, you immediately hit on one that I knew was why we had to talk about this. Because you are a violator of one that I hate, and I'm not a violator of. Being chatty with the Uber driver.
4: Yeah. I have a problem. Yes, I do. I have a problem. I know I do.
3: Is it an instant thing?
4: Not instant. I do get the feel of... There are some rides where you feel like this conversation is not going to go anywhere, so I don't even bother.
3: Right.
4: But there are some to where if it's immediately a conversation as soon as I step into the car, then I will engage. Because I've seen the prefaces on the app to say if you want this, or and I never go that way.
3: My preferences are absolutely set on two different rideshare apps for Quiet Ride and Cool Ride. Both.
4: Yeah, and, I don't care.
3: And the Quiet Ride pertains more to speaking than music.
4: Okay, so you don't want anyone to talk to you. You don't care if they're playing their own tunes, or you just want quiet.
3: I did have one driver that had some very explicit rap music playing very loudly,
4: heck
3: too.
4: Heck yeah.
3: He did not get a tip, by the way, for that.
4: What? Why don't you just ask him to turn it down?
3: He wouldn't have heard me.
4: Yes, he would have. Just say, excuse me, sir, could you please turn that, at least turn it down? I don't think that's deserving of not tipping.
3: Look, my life is in this person's hands. I don't want to make him mad.
4: I don't think anyone would get upset if you ask him to turn it down. If you start cursing at them, then yeah, maybe that won't be
5: good. Let's cut that back a little bit.
4: Yeah, just like Junior. Let's cut that back a little bit.
3: Well, my play-by-play partner and often rideshare co-passenger, Scott Garner, he's exactly like you. And we, on the radio crew, now believe he's doing a bit. Because like if all four of us are getting in an Uber together, we always tell Scott to take the front seat.
4: Yeah.
3: Because we know, and we think he's doing a bit now because he immediately says, so where are you from? You know, he just starts up idle chit-chat. And
4: I just feel it makes the ride go by that much faster.
3: Well, we've had the rideshare driver miss turns.
4: Oh, because he's talking.
3: Yes. And I'm like, hey, why don't we focus on getting to the stadium right now, okay?
4: Wow, you're so mean.
5: Did you try to focus a little bit?
3: All right, there's some other ones, though, that have made me feel profiled, because I don't feel profiled by that. I'm annoyed when Dr. Rick has the chatty rideshare passenger.
4: Man, I feel like I want to drive rideshare just so I can pick up Rich.
3: Yeah.
4: And I violate all the prefaces.
3: You can turn the heat up.
4: Right. I just have the windows rolled down, and I'm just talking. I won't shut up. Have my music up loud.
3: There's one where the guy's walking out the front door and said, oh, we got to do something about those hedges. And Dr. Rick tells him, nobody's looking at the hedges. I'm telling you right now, every neighbor that walks by my house is looking at my hedges and going, what is wrong with him?
4: Are they bad?
3: Oh, they're really bad.
4: Are you going to
3: do
4: something?
3: Do you think I've been able to get out there and cut them this year?
4: That's a convenient excuse, Rich. You've done everything else.
3: No, I haven't.
4: Go out there and cut those hedges.
3: I need to, because people are looking at those.
4: Yeah, I don't think so. Do you notice hedges? I don't care.
6: It would have to be like the whole yard has to be jacked up. Like, you've got some wonky hedges, whatever. I don't care. But if your whole yard is jacked up, then I'll notice.
3: I don't have the whole yard jacked.
6: Well, then you're
3: good. I got bad hedges, and I also have a bed in front of that I have pots in for flowers, and they have massive weeds growing in them right now. Because I just don't.
6: It's better than empty pots, which I have in front of my house that used to have flowers.
3: Mine need
6: died.
3: To be empty right now.
6: Your services.
3: But people
6: you can
3: are looking
6: call.
3: At.
4: Yeah, so you don't want to.
3: I know.
4: Call
3: I know.
4: Someone to take care of that.
3: I keep forgetting to email my yard crew to say, "Hey, can we do this while you're here next time?" I keep forgetting.
6: Well, that seems like a low barrier to entry. There,
3: it is
6: an email.
3: It is, definitely is. But I know this.
6: You could do that in a break.
3: People that walk by my house.
6: Especially busy. Your extended breaks
4: right,
6: you've been
4: right.
6: taking.
4: When you're studying, you have a lot
3: I'm
4: of time.
3: Working hard.
4: Get that done.
3: But people are looking at my hedges, and I know they are.
4: I'm going to say that no one notices. No one cares. I can't remember the last time I was driving around the neighborhood and went, when are they going to get those hedges done?
3: The real estate agent knows.
4: Oh, that's right. That's right. Okay. See, that's why. That's why you feel seen, because you would do that. Yeah, no one cares. I think that commercial is right on that. No one cares.
3: He has one where they're all trying to map out where they're going and when they're going to meet up in the food court at the mall, and then they're going to an amusement park and trying to map up when they're going to take some rides and then go to concessions. What's wrong with having a plan of attack on these things? And it says that specifically on the flea market. It's a flea market. We don't have to attack anything. Yes, we need a plan here.
4: I still feel now with the phones that it's less, you have to do less of the group thing. But we would take a family trip to Six Flags every summer, and our parents would allow us to invite one friend.
3: Okay.
4: So I always brought my buddy Russell. Russell and I would go to Six Flags together. My older sister would have her friend, and then my mom and dad. And right when we got into the park, It was the circle of truth. We'd all huddle up and say, all right, everyone, if somebody have a watch, we're going to meet here at this particular time. So be here then. Otherwise, go about your business.
3: Got to be over here in the Looney Tunes land at X time to eat
4: meet
3: lunch.
4: At the Conquistador.
3: Absolutely. Hey, see, actually, you had to get the good landmarks like that.
4: That's right.
3: Exactly where the Conquistador
4: is. But now with the phone, it's just so easy.
3: I still think you need to have a plan. You need to have a plan of attack. And then he's got one that some rules are made to be broken, and the guy is annoyed by the woman who's in the 10 items or less line.
4: Are you an item counter?
3: Of myself, yes. I don't count other people's items, but I try to always follow that rule.
4: So if you have 11, you won't go to the 10 items or less.
3: If it's 11. If it's
4: so what's the leeway? Is like the speed limit? Is like the cops when you're on the freeway?
3: Exactly.
6: Yeah. Plus five. Plus 5 or 10%.
3: But if it's a self-check, it doesn't matter if I got more items, because I'm faster than all the other people are in the self-check.
4: Oh, you're the fastest.
3: Yes, I'm faster than the guy who works here checking out groceries. Yes.
6: He's not counting items because he's too busy timing everybody.
4: Damn I know. Straight. I feel like there needs to be some type of competition now. I want to see if Rich is the fastest
6: checkout.
4: Get him
6: on guys' grocery games.
3: I think in my neighborhood, I don't think

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1: It's a lot of people.
2: The self-check?
1: Yes.
2: I don't get it.
1: I mean,
2: I'm walking into one the other day, and the guy that's there monitoring, you know, the self-check, he said, hey, we've got four registers open down there. I was like, I'm good. And I went up, and then he walked off and was muttering, I don't know why we have all these four registers open. And I so wanted to turn around and say, neither do I.
1: Man, I will go to a register before I do self-checkout.
2: Absolutely not.
1: Is it the avoiding contact with people?
2: 100%.
1: Man, what is wrong with you
2: I'm also very good at scanning groceries.
3: It's such a weird flex.
2: And I bring my own bags, you know, the big ones, the big reusable ones,
1: okay.
2: So you can get a whole lot in each bag, and I'm done.
3: You have a certain way you stack everything in there?
2: I'm not that particular.
1: I'm going to talk to you.
2: I'm careful with bread and chips and eggs, and that's about it.
1: I'm going to talk to you like I talk to my wife. Not in that particular way, though. Not after the quiet storm.
4: Hey, now.
1: But I'm going to say, I always tell her, because she thinks she can get ready in the mornings really quickly. And it's not as fast as what she thinks it is. But she thinks she's just flying through. No. I can sleep as long as I can because I get ready so quickly and you don't. I'm going to challenge you on the whole scanning groceries thing. I don't know if you can scan groceries as fast as you think you can.
2: I'm very quick.
3: Set up this remote.
1: I know. Let's have a challenge.
3: Yeah, 12:30, Donnie Damn versus what? Rich.
1: I know I'm slow.
3: You just want the... Well, then you need that store's best checker outer in a race.
1: I just think if there is even someone that's working there and that Rich wants to challenge them as far as scanning groceries, I think they'll kick his ass.
3: We can set it up like NASCAR. There can be a pole sitter and he just has to beat that time.
2: I'm even pretty good at the produce.
1: And I want you to look at the code and then scan that thing in and then weigh it and then, yeah.
2: I don't know the produce codes, but I can find them on the screen really quick on the pictures, you know, and just boom, there we go.
3: You and a kindergartner just matching up.
2: Damn straight.
3: Pictures of fruits.
2: Game of concentration there.
3: Like flashcards.
1: I do feel like we need this competition because I think this is like driving. Everyone feels like they are really good at self-checkout and they can go pretty quickly.
2: Mm-hmm.
1: And I know I'm not. That's why I go to the register. If it's at all possible, I would like someone else to ring this up because I know people are going to get upset at me.
3: Maybe have Rich do it.
1: Let's go to the store together, man.
2: I'll be sure and check everything out for you.
3: And you're just watching him check things out like, wow. He's so good.
1: Man, if he did this with his hedges, everything would be okay.
2: It would be.
1: He's not so fast with
3: if
1: the hedges.
3: If only his hedges.
1: Right.
2: If only he trimmed him damn hedges.
1: Everything, he always points to his knee. Well, I can't do this. Look at my knee. But he's at this checkout counter. Just boop, boop. Knee is great.
2: I am a little slower right now.
1: Okay.
2: Because for one thing, I have to stand up off of the scooter I'm riding on first.
1: You have to put that thing in park, but you have to parallel park.
2: And that's
1: make
2: the other
1: sure
2: thing.
1: You're closer.
2: I don't always get it lined up just right with the scooter.
1: Man,
2: it's a different world.
1: Please, the next time you go to the store, have your wife go with you. I need video of you on a scooter getting groceries and checking everything out.
2: I'm surprised you guys didn't get one 2 weekends ago. Because Ham saw me.
1: Oh, did he really?
3: Yeah, he told me this story.
2: I'm rolling along, and my wife had kind of gone the other way, and she was calling me, and I didn't hear her. And then I heard this familiar voice going, that's exactly what I got was, hey, Rich. And I turned around. I was like, Ham, what are you doing? I didn't know he lived over there.
3: He had a box full of Uncrustables under his arm.
1: And usually, he will dime you out in a heartbeat. I'm surprised he didn't have video of you in the scooter.
2: I was, too.
1: I'm disappointed in Ham right now. All right, that's the insane asylum of one Rich Phillips. It's 10:10. We'll have the news with Travis at 10:30. But coming up next, let's talk a little NFL because a starter has been named. That and more next here on The Ticket.
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1: What's up, fellas? Mike Golick Jr. here. 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

Hey, y'all, it's Charlie Starr from Blackberry Smoke. Y'all know our fans are like family to us, and family watches out for each other, especially when we're out riding. So before you or your crew get on your motorcycles, make sure you're good to ride. Even one drink could be too many. Don't let a good ride end the wrong way. This little bitty town, it ain't nothing new. We all stick around. Ride sober or get pulled over.

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2: 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A return to the star for the Cowboys as training camp continues. Jaden Blue rushed for 75 yards in week 2 of the preseason. He's getting more comfortable in his second year.
3: 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And I feel like I'm much more comfortable in the system than I was last year.
2: Cowboys and Saints preseason finale will be Friday. The Browns naming Deshaun Watson the starting quarterback for week 1. The 30-year-old beats out Shedeur Sanders in the offseason quarterback competition. And Rangers and White Sox starting a set of 3 in Chicago tonight. Kamar Rocker on the mound for Texas. An ungood August for the righty. 0-2 with a 6.87 ERA in 4 starts. First pitch at 6:40. Ticker also service of Origin Bank, who likes Rangers tickets and Texas Day Brazil. Then join the Hardline this Thursday as they broadcast live from the Origin Bank located at Preston Northwest Highway. Rangers tickets, great food, and the Hardline this Thursday at the Origin Bank on Preston Northwest Highway. That is the Ticket Ticker. 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
5: 10:17 here on The Ticket, The Invasion. I'm Rich Phillips in for Matt today. He'll be back tomorrow. Donovan Lewis here as well. Had second week of preseason action in the NFL, and a few things of note to talk about in the league right now, including... I think this news hit right as we came on the air last hour that the Cleveland Browns have named a starting quarterback, and they're hamstrung by money, so it's Deshaun Watson because they can't afford to let him go.
6: No, they can't. And we were talking about this pre-show, and I think it's so true. If you can't beat out Shedeur Sanders as Deshaun Watson, you just have to cut ties.
5: Yeah.
6: You just have to say, you know what, it's just not happening, not even as a backup quarterback, let's go.
5: What kind of teammate do you think he'd be as the backup quarterback?
6: Yeah, I know.
5: There? He's not Von Miller, I know that.
6: No, I don't think he'll be in the Hall of Fame as far as teammates will go.
5: No.
6: And then I just think that the leash is going to be short, and I know they have no expectations in Cleveland. But he was booed at a preseason game. So now let's when the games start counting and he's playing poorly, how do you think that's going to go over in that stadium?
5: And he didn't even start the other night.
6: They
5: brought him in the second half, and he was a stellar 5 of 12 for 35 yards and an interception. But yeah, when you're booed at your it was his first appearance at home since his Achilles injury last season
6: in a preseason game,
5: but the half full stadium they had knew this clown has played 19 games in 3 years, and his 19 game stats aren't that great for a full season.
6: $230 million guaranteed that they paid him, and you got to try your best to get some return. But I do feel like the new coach will probably give him every opportunity to go and showcase what he has. But if you're 4 games into this season and it's just looking like what you saw in the preseason, I think they'll make that switch, and he'll be a very highly paid backup quarterback that will definitely have to say, all right, they're done. But the cap hit is so high this year that it will be a record as far as saying we're cutting bait, we're done. I mean, he's starting now, so they're not going to cut him. But, man, it's just a pure mess out there in Cleveland.
5: His QBR over the 3 years that he's been in Cleveland is 33.1. And he would rank dead last in the NFL if he had enough starts to qualify to rank there. But 19's not enough.
6: Man, that dude just parlayed a really good year in Houston, then a good statistical year where the team sucked, but his numbers were inflated, gets hurt, and still gets that contract, man. It is amazing how, and not only the deal, what you gave up when you traded for him. It wasn't a free agency deal.
5: Three first rounders they gave up for him.
6: That is, will hands down be the worst trade contract in the history of this league.
5: It's also not a guy who has a background, say, like Dak Prescott. He had a few skeletons in the closet when he left Houston.
6: Sure.
5: Like all kinds of civil lawsuits hanging over his head.
6: And yet and still, he still got the deal because we all know that that's the most important position on the field, and people will go crazy if they think they'll have an opportunity to get someone that can take them to, you know, to those levels where they want to go at that position.
5: At least post-game, he really endeared himself to the fans who booed him by letting them know that was very disrespectful, and he started to almost cross the line and decided, I'm just going to keep the rest of that to myself and my family.
6: Yeah, because he said it was personal and not
5: performance.
6: And I'm going, look what you just put out there, man. It's all about performance.
5: It's personal because we hate your performance.
6: Right.
5: That's what it was.
6: That's exactly what it's about. Yeah. You've done nothing in these years here. So why would we think anything differently? No, it's not personal, dude. It's that you're not a good quarterback, and you're being paid to be an excellent quarterback.
5: Man, it was a quick fall for him, too. He was so good at Clemson and so good those first few years in Houston.
6: And then the bottom fell out.
5: Good luck.
6: And then his bottoms fell off, and the bottom fell out.
5: Other news in the NFL. Let's go Cowboy news in the NFL. CeeDee Lamb is the latest victim of a house burglary when people know that an athlete is out of town.
6: For a whole entire month.
5: Right. Although they didn't waste much time. This was, they think, about July 30th, I believe, this happened. And they got to camp July 27th. Okay, so what I'm not clear on, is the only thing stolen the four luxury bags?
6: Several high-end personal items. It looks like, yes, four luxury bags, stolen property that is valued at over $300,000.
5: So not just the bags are the $300,000?
6: I don't know if there were things in those bags, but it looks like even if it's just the four luxury bags, I think you will be as surprised and amazed how much those bags will cost.
5: Oh.
6: I've been in those high-end stores to where when you walk around, you go, it is unbelievable the amount of money you have to pay for a suitcase or just even a carry-on bag.
5: Look, I go to the regular store, and I'm amazed at how much I have to pay for a suitcase.
6: We went to when we went to New York, they had a Louis Vuitton cafe.
5: Uh-huh, yeah.
6: And we went to have breakfast, brunch at that cafe, which the food wasn't as overpriced as I thought it was going to be for the name of the place.
5: Okay.
6: But then you walk around this 7-story building and just look at all the merchandise around and go, holy moly.
5: A 7-story building that was just Louis Vuitton products?
6: Just
5: Louis Vuitton
6: products.
5: They had that many products.
6: They do. And even just the purse is a ridiculous amount where you scratch your head. And
5: there's
6: now
5: nothing.
6: Let's go to a case or a suitcase or anything carry-on that it is. It can add up really quickly.
5: There's nothing under 4 digits there, right?
6: Not a lot.
5: No.
6: Not a lot.
5: And a lot over 5. At least 5.
6: A lot. Yeah. So you can see how it can add up. But, you know, I heard the music this morning being amazed about four luxury bags being $300,000. I'm like, this dude makes $30 million a year.
5: I know.
6: And you have to keep up with the status quo, and they like nice things, and there are some things you're going to splurge on. Obviously, his, they're bags. You know, some may make cars, it may be houses, maybe jewelry, whatever. It looks like CeeDee Lamb likes the expensive bag.
5: Do you ever check one of those bags?
6: No,
5: you always
6: no.
5: have to carry that
6: no,
5: on.
6: No, no. If you're paying that much money, you're
5: probably on a private plane.
6: Yeah,
5: too.
6: I say you're not letting a dude just grab it with those dirty gloves and just toss it into the bottom of a plane.
5: And then toss a big heavy bag right on top
6: right,
5: of it.
6: Yeah, it's like, no, because if there's any scratch on that, you are going nuts.
5: Well, that does suck, though, that happened.
6: No, it does, and it's scary because, you know the schedule of these guys. It's
5: absolutely
6: so public, and like, the muses this morning, and it goes to show, is it a copycat because of what's been happening with all the athletes being robbed when they're gone because they know their exact schedule, or is it the same thing? You never know.
5: Happened to Luka, didn't it?
6: It did happen to Luka.
5: He's one of those guys.
6: Patrick Mahomes, yeah. Travis Kelce. There's just a lot of athletes knowing that they have high-end stuff at their house. They're gone. They're playing a game. I'm watching them on TV right now. They're not here.
5: Yeah.
6: Let's go grab it. Mm. Mm-mm. And the Raiders had a scare, and it wasn't robbery or anything. It was Ashton Jeanty, because he went down in practice, and not only could he not put any weight on his leg afterwards, and after he was off the field, man, they kind of gathered around and almost, I don't know if it was a prayer circle or what, they were really, really concerned about what they were going to find with Ashton Jeanty. And it's believed now to be a sprained ankle, which is a relief
5: power
6: to the
5: prayer.
6: Raiders.
5: Power of prayer, right?
6: Maybe that's the case. I don't know. Maybe Mr. Miyagi wouldn't put hands on him or something. I don't know. But, man, it just did not look like – it looked like it was going to be a long-term injury to where we – when we previewed the Raiders, it's Ashton Jeanty having to get that running game going to help Mendoza if he starts or Cousins or whatever – because the wide receivers are just kind of meh. They need Ashton Jeanty. And they don't know exactly how long he's going to be out.
5: Yeah.
6: But they don't think it's going to be as long-term as it looked when it first happened.
5: Yeah, solid rookie season, almost 1,000 yards.
6: Behind that offensive line and that team.
5: And with no other options,
6: I mean,
5: really.
6: They had nothing.
5: Yeah.
6: Nothing on that squad. So, yeah, almost getting 1,000 yards for him. I think he's saying, yeah, that is pretty decent season.
5: His yards per attempt were not good.
6: No.
5: 3.7.
6: That's not good.
5: Because you don't have any holes to run through.
6: But that team was not good. I will get later on in the lunch hour, we'll get into the huge story in the NFL. Or is it college football? Don't know. But we'll talk about that in the lunch hour at 12:15. It's the Invasion. Rich Phillips in for Matt McLaren. Donovan Lewis here. We will continue our NFL preview and talk about a fan base that's more beaten than the Cowboys. That's the Miami Dolphins. But coming up next, it's the news with Travis.
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1: 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But before all that, let's do the news.
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1: Thank you, Tip Sheet, and thank you, Zach Bradley. Got some bad news for all of the potheads trying to hide their red eye from their parents. Nearly 40,000 bottles of eye drops are being recalled nationwide due to a potential contamination. Tarrytown, New York-based Prestige Brand Holdings is voluntarily recalling almost 40,000 bottles of Clear Eyes Maximum Itchy Eye Relief eye drops due to a lack of assurance of sterility. The affected product is in 15 milliliter bottles, and the expiration date is September 30th, 2027. So if you've got itchy, watery eyes, don't use this stuff. Bad for your eyeballs.
7: Are you an eye drop user?
8: Unfortunately, yes. I have dry eye condition or dry eye disease.
7: Way to go, Travis.
1: I'm sorry, man. Well, I'm trying to inform him. I don't want him to get eye explode.
8: I don't.
9: The fun time for the disabled.
8: Yeah, I've been treated by an ophthalmologist for a couple years now. I've had some red light therapy and infrared light therapy done around my eyes.
7: They just drive you down like a major street with a lot of red lights?
8: No, that's not it.
7: Oh.
8: It's not fun.
1: That one's red. That one's red.
8: Prior to this,
7: I'd pass that with flying colors. Yeah, that one's red.
1: Yellow.
7: Oh, congratulations, man. You're great. You can see it.
8: Prior to all this, I would never use eye drops because I couldn't stand putting them in my eyes.
7: I've never worn a contact.
8: Me
7: because
8: neither.
7: There is not a chance I can get one in my eye.
8: But I tell you what, you would be shocked by the market going out there for prescription eye drops. I mean, like, one little bottle of some prescription eye drops. Tiny little bottle.
1: Mm-hmm.
8: $600-$700.
1: Really? Oh, my gosh.
8: Not covered by insurance often. And then there was one that it was on for a while that it was like $300 or $400. And there was always a manufacturer's coupon, and I got it for free. And I'm like, what are we doing here? Where's this price of $400 from?
7: Yeah, the only time I would put any drops in my eyes, I got LASIK back in 99.
8: Uh-huh.
7: So you definitely have to put the drops in your eyes there. But other than that, not even red, itchy. You know what? Just close them. It'll go away. I just can't do it.
1: I never had a problem with like putting the contact in my eye. It was the diminishing return as the day went on that my eyes would get so itchy and so watery. I would just be like, I'm just going to take them out and wear glasses.
7: And my wife, she wore contacts and just boop, boop, like this, like it's nothing.
1: That's my wife,
7: And if you're getting close to my eyes, I'm closing them, squinting, getting the heck out the way.
1: I would freak out my mom. I'll do it right now when I was a kid and just touch,
7: don't do that.
1: Touch my eyeball.
7: Why would you want to do that?
8: I'm not going to look.
1: It's just my eyeball. Look, it's just right there.
7: No, I'm not looking.
1: Look,
7: no.
1: I can kind of push it in towards my nose, too, if you want to see that.
7: So, Rich, how are you, man?
8: I'm down to one particular type of eye drop now that's twice a day.
1: That's good.
8: And then if I get real bad in the evening, I might use just the artificial tears once. But it sucks.
7: Sorry about that, man.
8: It's a real deal.
1: That is tough.
8: But I don't use any of those that are on that recall, so whatever.
7: I think some people are, I don't want to say addicted, but they use it almost like you use lip chap.
1: Yeah.
7: Or lip balm.
8: I'm addicted to that.
7: The lip balm?
8: Yes.
1: Yeah, I use that several times a day. I'll try out different kinds. I'm off the bees. We're on to a new kind.
7: I think that is a conspiracy theory.
1: It
7: move
1: is.
7: Move on. Move on.
1: No, I agree with you, but I need it.
8: They're trying to get you hooked?
7: Yeah, but I think
1: it'll
7: do more drying out than helping.
1: No.
7: And because now we'll continue to have you to use it.
8: And often does somebody use the entire thing?
1: Right.
8: You've lost it.
7: I know.
8: You lost it before
7: all the time.
8: It.
7: Oh, you leave it in the car now in the summertime, and you open it up, and it's melted where you can't use it.
8: The only way I'm able to ever use the whole thing is I keep one in my nightstand.
1: Yes.
8: So it's always there.
1: I'm proud to say I'm about to complete one.
8: Every night when I go to bed, I put a little on, and usually every morning I put some on when I wake up with that one. So, yes, I'll finish that one.
7: Is it the flavored or is it just...
1: Nah. Mine's straight. It's just for making my lips feel good.
8: Yeah, same here.
1: Now, when I was a kid, I would definitely have the Dr. Pepper, Bubblicious, whatever.
8: Yeah.
3: I have one in my bag now. It is a...
7: Hydrating lip balm.
1: Oh, okay.
7: Enriched with vitamin E and shea butter.
8: Whoa.
7: I don't know what kind that is, though.
1: It's rich.
7: It's called Pure.
1: Are you sure that's not for girls?
7: It may be.
1: It looks like a girl color.
8: Lip gloss?
7: What? It's not lipstick.
1: Boy, his lips are shiny now that I'm thinking about it.
7: Glitter.
1: They smell like strawberries. This is great. A study conducted by children's book company Tuttle Twins compared 2024 baby name data from the Social Security Administration with names of 300 of the most populous cities in the United States. In total, nearly 77,000 babies were given names matching one of the cities. Charlotte, the largest city in North Carolina, ranked as the top city-inspired baby name overall with 12,500 babies in 2024.
7: Okay.
1: In the top 10, there are two Texas cities. Take a guess.
7: Dallas.
1: No.
8: Houston.
1: No. Austin.
7: Who's going to name their baby Houston?
8: There's Houstons out there.
1: Yeah.
7: Houston
8: Nut. Houston Nut.
7: Okay, two.
1: That's all I got. Well, there's this guy, Houston, that lives in Mansfield that harasses the city government. But other than that.
7: Austin is definitely one. Let's see. Another city in Texas.
8: There's got to be something small then at this point.
1: Austin is eight.
7: Go ahead, tip sheet.
6: Me.
7: Oh, Tyler.
1: Number 10 on the list, Tyler, Texas. Tyler,
7: Texas. I was thinking of female names, to tell you the truth.
1: Well, and I don't think that anybody naming their kid Tyler has been like, you know, my time in Tyler, Texas really changed me and inspired me.
8: Same for Austin. I bet Austin's been around for a long time.
1: There's probably more Austins named after Austin, Texas than there are Tylers named after Tyler, Texas.
7: You think you're going to have that in a t-shirt at the Austin airport? Austin's been around for a long time.
8: The name Austin. All right.
1: I think that's on the welcome sign when you get to Austin. Right. We've been around for
7: at the
1: a long time.
8: Good slogan, huh?
1: Number two on the list, Aurora, Jackson 3, Elizabeth 4, which I'm kind of surprised we're still naming kids Elizabeth, Lincoln 5, Madison, Everett, Austin, Savannah, Tyler.
7: Everett.
1: Still, I guess we're
7: still. What state is Everett in? I didn't know that was a city.
10: Washington?
1: Nailed it.
7: Okay.
8: All right, Washington.
1: You could have said any
7: Washington.
1: State. And I would have believed you, and I never would
7: have
1: looked
7: it up. Yeah, I have a
1: good
7: buddy named Everett. I didn't realize he was named after a city. So now I know. I'm going to mention that to him. I wonder if he knows that. What was the other? Madison?
1: Yeah, Madison.
7: I know that. Wisconsin.
1: Yeah, a lot of Madisons. I don't think I've ever met a Lincoln.
7: Yeah, my college roommate.
1: Okay.
6: Lincoln Riley.
7: Name is Lincoln. His dad, Lincoln he's Coleman. A junior, so I
1: never met
7: dad.
1: Any of these Lincoln.
7: Well, you should meet my buddy Lincoln.
1: Okay.
7: He's great.
1: You have to call him Link, right?
7: Yeah. Link B.
1: Lincoln is way too formal of a name to just call your friend.
7: It sounds distinguished.
1: Yes.
7: But every Lincoln I know, no, I'm kidding. It's a Lincoln Butler Senior and Junior.
1: Oh, wow. So, that is very distinguished.
8: Boy, they're serious about that name.
1: Yeah. Long line of Lincolns. Five passengers.
8: Hang on. Am I named after Richardson? Do we count that?
7: I don't know.
1: Is your I'm going to say first name Richardson?
8: It's not. It's just Richard.
1: Richardson Phillips.
7: Well, that's a great name.
8: That
7: Richardson.
8: Sounds haughty, doesn't it?
7: That sounds distinguished.
1: Richardson
7: yeah.
1: Phillips.
7: You know what? I can bag my groceries faster than anyone ever. I'm Richardson Phillips. Don't
1: Richardson
7: you know
1: Phillips
7: it?
1: Would never bag his own groceries, first of all.
7: Never.
1: No.
7: How dare you put me on a scooter to go around the store?
1: Where's my Bentley scooter? Five passengers believed to have been burned after a laptop caught fire during an American Airlines flight carrying over 130 passengers, Georgia to Dallas, on Friday evening, the pilot reported a cabin fire in the back of the airplane. Flight attendants raced to extinguish the flames. Emergency workers were waiting on the ground to care for those passengers that did get a little toasty. The FAA said that the flight landed at 6:55 p.m. after crew reported the laptop battery fire on board. American Airlines did not immediately respond to the request for comment, but I think they took care of this. But a laptop catching on fire in the middle of a flight, just a fire at all in the middle of a flight, terrifying.
7: It is.
8: Was it plugged in and charging? Or
7: I don't think you're allowed to plug
1: in. No, you're not allowed to plug in, but the laptop was contained mid-aircraft. Are we finding out that you're plugging in no matter what?
7: No, I think, you know, you can definitely, the phone charging thing.
10: Yes,
7: have
10: the port.
7: Yeah, the USB, but they
10: don't
7: say.
10: Don't they have some with a three-prong outlet
7: Don't
10: down
7: they tell
10: low?
7: You not to plug it in?
10: I heard that.
1: I have my headphones
7: Do
1: in.
7: Do you listen? Yeah, do you pay attention when they give out instructions?
8: Minimally, but I've never heard that instruction.
7: I feel like I have.
10: I do know they've made some.
7: Maybe it's something in particular as far as a portable charger. Maybe that's it.
8: So I think one new rule they have made is you're not supposed to charge a portable battery charger.
7: Okay, maybe that's what
8: and
7: I'm looking
8: at. You're not even supposed to. I don't think now you're supposed to even put it in your carry-on bag. It's supposed to be with you, on you, in your seat, in your pocket.
1: That way you catch on fire.
8: Exactly. Well, because I'll be able to put it out real quick when my pants catch on fire.
1: Well, at least know that the fire is happening.
7: You dump your whiskey, Coke, there on it.
8: Exactly. Yeah. Damn straight. Now, you do know how I fly, don't you?
7: Yeah. See, I pay attention, man. Every time I hear someone, the pilot or whomever, speaking on the loudspeaker, I stop what I'm listening to and I take the headphones off and I listen.
1: Respect authority.
8: I do that to find out when I get off this thing.
1: Looking for a time update.
7: I am paying attention when they're in the aisle, half-heartedly telling me, you know, about the...
1: Are you making eye contact?
7: Yes, because that's what they're there for. I want them to feel like they're not just... And no one's paying attention that they're doing their... Yeah. They're doing their job.
1: And you're making them feel awkward because you're the only one watching.
7: I want to acknowledge them.
8: No, I don't pay attention
7: to
8: that.
7: I feel like that. Uh-huh. I think they appreciate me.
1: Yeah?
7: Yeah.
1: Uh-huh. And then what?
7: Now, where's the tube again? Oh, it's right there.
1: And
7: okay,
1: how does it,
7: thank you.
1: It's just
8: how
1: like
8: do
1: a little...
8: I turn the little light on again? On the
1: Where's the call flight attendant button, actually?
7: Have you ever done that? The call flight attendant button?
8: I have a few times, yeah.
7: I've never pushed it.
1: No
8: Really?
1: Way.
8: No, I have.
7: For what?
8: Another
7: whiskey Coke?
8: I will tell you that most recently, yeah, it was on a... Cube of Aldi, a charter flight.
7: Mm. Oh, well. You ran out of cocktail sauce for your shrimp?
8: Didn't have that.
1: He said, where's the help?
8: Just
1: and then hit that button.
8: I needed a bottle of water was all. And I couldn't see where the flight attendant was. So, and they're all friends. They know us.
1: I'm surprised he didn't just put his two fingers up. Like,
8: With our basketball team, we have pretty much the same flight attendants every flight. So they know us. They're nice.
7: Right away, Richardson.
1: Mr. Richardson. Call me sir.
7: And none of that. No, I want Kraft water.
1: Give me the Fiji.
8: Absolutely, right? Man.
1: North Texas.
8: I like that core also.
1: Facing excessive heat the last 2-3 weeks, but it's been quite hot the last couple days. And today being another hot one, but we did officially hit a daily record yesterday. As we got to 109. Previous record, 107. The high was... Let's see, hold on. Let me go back. So we reached 109 or higher, 110 on September 8th of 2023. Fires breaking out in several different places because of the heat, not the big tire fire that we had. We also had a fire there yesterday. But today also looking like we are going to butt right up against some records. And we're going to have to do some communicating with Little League today because I think we need to cancel practice.
7: Yeah, it's too hot.
1: It's too effing
7: Especially
1: hot.
7: For Little League.
8: What time is it scheduled for?
1: It is 6 to 7:30.
8: So it's still going to be 102.
1: And no shade. Yeah. So like we have practice at the actual like baseball fields where there's trees behind. So we have some shade. And we did practice last Wednesday. But last Monday, you're just in a field. No shade. Yeah. Nowhere to go. There's no point. There's just no point.
7: I say you cancel practice, dude. Kids will appreciate it. The parents
8: will appreciate it.
1: We did a poll in the coach group me thing for all the parents can send in. And the biggest landslide you've ever seen, there were 16 votes. 15 of them were for cancel this thing.
7: Heck yeah. I was on my way home from East Texas yesterday, and I saw 111 as I was driving through. I think it was before I got to Tyler, maybe?
1: Yeah.
7: Or Terrell. I can't remember which one. But
8: one
7: just
8: of those
7: like,
8: T's.
7: One of those T cities. And I went, man, that's it's bad.
8: We went to a late breakfast.
1: Usually like to see the T's.
8: Getting back to the house at about 11:45, and it was already 98, and I was like, that's it.
7: Not going outside again.
8: I did not step
7: those hedges
8: foot.
7: Are going to have to cut themselves.
8: That's right, they are.
1: I did not today.
7: Not today.
8: I did not step foot outside the house the rest of the day.
7: And I think today. Everyone, unless you have to, this weather will make you stay your butt in the house.
8: Some auto racing, some Rangers baseball, watch Cowboys. It's a good day.
1: I desperately need AC. To mow my yard. It's so bad. I don't want to get out there.
8: That's why you hire people for that.
1: I work here.
7: And then you don't want to do it early when it's appropriate weather
1: right.
7: because, you know, people are sleeping and you have noise ordinance or whatever. Like how this is when I wouldn't be upset
1: right.
7: at anyone mowing their yard and on a Saturday morning at like 7 a.m.
1: Yeah.
7: It's too hot.
8: I'm about to the point my front yard, because my front yard faces west, so it just gets beaten down from noon on. And I water regularly.
7: I do too.
8: I'm about to the point they don't need to bother with that front yard right now because
1: I got
8: it
1: patches.
8: It's getting my backyard's okay. My front yard.
7: Man, I have one of my
8: struggling.
7: Neighbors that's I guess he's trying to keep it up. And man, I think he waters every day. And it's like,
8: are you supposed to do that in your city?
7: No.
8: Okay, because you're not.
1: Yeah,
8: I get 2 days a week.
7: Yeah,
8: that's it.
7: Everyone would tell you just 2 days, no matter what. And I know it's dry, but
8: I looked at the last water bill, I was like. I'm not turning those up anymore.
7: Yeah, that's true. Yep. That's true.
1: That's the news.
7: Thank you, Travis. 10:50. It's the invasion. Rich Phillips in for Matt McLaren, Donovan Lewis. We'll hop aboard the OSS for other sports stuff at 11:10. But coming up next, we will continue the NFL preview. Today, it's those Miami Dolphins. What's up in Miami? 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

0: Cowboys at the Star in Frisco as training camp picks back up. Joe Milton impressed in week two of the preseason, but Brian Schottenheimer not ready to call the QB2 battle.
1: Joe's put together two really, really good halves. Sam really made one mistake down in the red zone. Kind of got fooled on one and turned it over. That can't happen. This is long from over. Going back to Frisco, get a chance to be home and put some more training camp days in. Got to give Joe his credit. He's played really well the last two games. We have a lot of confidence in Sam as well.
0: Cowboys will face the Saints Friday in the preseason finale. Rangers facing Jose Urquidy and the White Sox tonight. The typical reliever making his first start of the year is coming off a 6 scoreless inning appearance last week against the Cubs, 6:40 first pitch. As the Astros try to maintain first place in the AL West over the Rangers, they make a big change to the front office. GM Dana Brown is out. He had been with Houston since 2023. That is the Ticket Ticker. I'm Ryan Baldwin, Sports Radio 96.7, 1310 The Ticket.
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3: It's coming up on 11 o'clock here on The Ticket. I'm Rich Phillips. In here today one more time with Donovan Lewis for the Invasion. Lunchtime with the Invasion coming up 1 hour from now. We'll get back into the Cowboys and their undefeated preseason. They are rolling on. But now we continue the Invasion's preview of NFL teams with a franchise that may be more sad sack than our Dallas Cowboys, the Miami Football Dolphins, who are coming in with a new head coach, a first-year head coach, Jeff Hafley, who was the defensive coordinator in Green Bay. He's got quarterback problems, and he's taking over a franchise that has made the playoffs 4 times in the last 24 years.
4: Yep.
3: And they lost all their wild card games in those 4 appearances.
4: Last time they won a playoff game was the 2000 season. So that's the longest any franchise in the NFL has gone without a playoff win.
3: And there are the vast majority of their fans are never experienced what a dominating franchise this used to be, because if we think it's a Super Bowl drought here. So the Dolphins, of course, they lost Super Bowl VI to the Cowboys in 1971 and went on to win the next 2 Super Bowls. And they went back to the Super Bowl in 82 and 84, didn't win either one of those, and they haven't been back.
4: Nope, haven't been
3: 84?
4: Back.
3: 84?
4: They haven't been to a conference championship game since the 1992 season. So we're talking about this drought with the Cowboys.
3: There's
4: in 30
3: years.
4: There's his worst. It is a beaten down franchise, man.
3: At least the Cowboys won the Super Bowl the last time they went to the conference championship.
4: Right. So no Super Bowl victory since 1973 for
3: what
4: the Dolphins.
3: A disaster that is.
4: And they had 4 years of Mike McDaniel and that high flying offense that performed very well his first couple of years. They made it to the playoffs both of those years and then lost in the wild card round. And then the last 2 years, the offense has been pretty mid because of their quarterback issues, like you mentioned before.
3: Yeah.
4: Tua invested a lot in him, and it just didn't work out. So now they've decided
3: didn't work out because he's very susceptible to concussions,
4: Yes, he is. And even when he's in there, it just hasn't been very good. And so that suffered. It's not like the bottom fell out for this team. They won 8 games in 24, won 7 games in 25, and then they decided, you know what, we need to move on. And move on they did with Jeff Hafley as their head coach. And they're a young as far as their coordinators. They are going brand new. And they're going brand new with their quarterback also because they – paid Malik Willis, the backup in Green Bay, to be the quarterback in Miami. Mm-hmm. So they are just putting a lot of trust in young guys. Bobby Slowick is their offensive coordinator. That's who I was trying to think of. Bobby Slowick, who was the offensive coordinator in Houston for a couple of years, and then he was the passing game coordinator for Miami last year, got elevated to offensive coordinator for this year in Miami. And their defensive coordinator is Sean Duggan, who this will be the first time he has been a coordinator at any level of football. He was the linebackers coach in Green Bay the last couple of years. The first couple of years he was in the NFL. He was in Green Bay. He came from Boston College, where he was the linebackers coach and co-defensive coordinator in 23.
5: For half a year, he was the head coach there at the time.
4: Right. Went to Green Bay as linebackers coach the last couple of years, and now he's the defensive coordinator. So he's 34 years old. So now they're just going young all the way around.
5: That sounds familiar, by the way, right?
4: It does, yeah. It does.
5: Doing the same thing here in Dallas.
4: Yes, they are, but they are counting on Achan to be the man because they paid him and he got his money.
5: Yeah.
4: He got paid. So they're going to have to rely heavily on Achan to get that offense going.
5: Well, he ran for over 1,300 yards and 8 touchdowns last year. He also, I think, unfortunately for them, led them with 67 receptions, in large part because Tyreek Hill got hurt early in the season with a dislocated left knee, and he tore most of his ligaments in there too, I think, as well.
4: I believe it was game number 5 where he had that injury, and it was a devastating injury, so much so that he's still rehabbing. He hasn't signed with anyone yet.
5: They released him in the spring, and yeah, he's still out there. And I just was reading that Drew Rosenhaus on Friday, his agent, told Pat McAfee that, yeah, he doesn't expect he's signing before the season starts, but he's rehabbing still. He's seen, you know, he's an agent. He still said, oh, he'll be out there, just not before the season starts. So maybe he'll be healthy enough that they could try to pick and choose a spot for him to land midseason.
4: So they traded Jalen Waddle, the other receiver traded him to Cleveland. And now they're counting on Malik Washington, Jalen Tolbert, and Caleb Douglas are the 3 starting wide receivers for a brand new starting quarterback in Malik Willis. Boy, that's going to be a heavy workload for Achan.
5: It is.
4: A heavy one, because those receivers, they just don't move the needle.
5: They are investing some in their offensive line, though. They used their, I think it was the 12th pick of the draft to take Caden Proctor out of Alabama, and he should be starting at one of their guard spots.
4: Did you see the amount of draft picks they had in last year's draft?
5: No.
4: 2, 4, 6, 8, 10, 12, 13
5: Dang.
4: Draft picks last year. Of course, the Cowboys moved up with the Dolphins to get Caleb Downs, and the Dolphins moved back. But with their trading of Jalen Waddle, they had 2 first-round picks. They had Chris Johnson, the corner from San Diego State. They also selected Jacob Rodriguez, the linebacker from Texas Tech.
5: Okay.
4: And then in the 3rd round went receiver from Texas Tech, Caleb Douglas.
5: Yep.
4: So they are just trying to remake this team, man, because I don't think they have any expectations out there. And again, it didn't fall out to where they won 2, 3, 4 games. It was just
5: mediocre.
4: So now I guess they're trying to see if they can get this infusion of youth, especially with the coaching staff, and now with some of these players, to see if they can get a little movement in that AFC East. But I think that's going to be a tough task.
5: Did they have to pay extra to get Jacob Rodriguez's mustache?
4: Probably so. That's why they had to pick him in the 2nd round. It's very important.
5: Very important to have that.
4: Yes, it is.
5: And I guess they're back at quarterback, although he's got, I think, a groin injury right now. But I guess it's Quinn Ewers. Is there number 2?
4: I think so. He did get into a game or 2 last year. Yes, it's Quinn Ewers, because the other quarterbacks on their depth chart right now is Cam Miller and Mark Gronkowski.
5: Yeah, I don't know.
4: Not Gronkowski.
5: Not Gronkowski. No. I don't know those guys.
4: No, but you look at their schedule, and you're saying, man, especially in that in the East, where you expect New England and Buffalo to be very good. You know, the Jets are going to be the Jets. They're still a young team. I don't think they're very good. But now you're looking at who they're going to play, and they have to play the NFC West this year. So they have to go to San Francisco. They have to no, I'm sorry. I'll take that back. They are playing the – why am I getting mixed up here?
5: I don't know.
4: They play the North. I'm sorry. They play the NFC North. They play Detroit, Minnesota. They're at Minnesota.

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1: And Kansas City and Denver. So they play that, and that's going to be a tough task for Miami. If you're trying to get right, and those two divisions that you're playing, man, that is a tall task having to play those eight teams when you're trying to recover from a season where you were just extremely mad.
2: They get to ease into the season in Vegas, though, so it's a good start.
1: I don't know if that's easing into the season for my team like Miami, especially with a new quarterback.
2: Yeah, I don't think anything's going to be easy for them this year.
1: No.
2: With where they are at quarterback, where they are at receiver.
1: I think it's going to be even below mid for Miami this year.
2: Yeah, because, I mean, the loss of Tyreek Hill early last season just pretty much decimated their receiving. Like I said, Achane led them in receptions.
1: Yeah.
2: You don't usually like your running back leading you in that category these days in the league.
1: And, man, you're wondering because a lot of teams are going to play for 2027 thinking the quarterback class is going to be really good coming out. But they gave Malik Willis a 3-year, $67.5 million contract. It's not top tier, but that's still a lot of money for an unproven guy.
2: They can walk away from that.
1: $45 million guaranteed, $22.5 million signing bonus.
2: And then maybe he can start while the first round pick backs up next year. How's
1: maybe that? So. I don't know. $22.5 million is his average annual salary. So I don't expect a lot from Miami this year. Achane is going to get a ton of work. I just don't know what that receiving core and new quarterback, if they could even do enough to even think about sniffing a wild card spot in the AFC this year.
2: I doubt it.
1: Yeah, I don't think so. All right, it's 11:08. It's the Invasion. We will bring out the bucket, talk some hoops at 11:30, changes for the Mavericks. But coming up next, let's hop aboard the OSS and talk other sports stuff, including the Rangers, robots running, college football, all that next here on The Ticket.
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10: 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Cowboys return to the Star in Frisco for week four of training camp. Ryan Schottenheimer not putting a lot of stock in his team's 2-0 start to the preseason.
11: The wins are great. I've always thought, because my dad said it, the preseason record is never remembered. But I think what we've shown the last two games is there's a play style about this team, whoever's in the game, one of physicality, effort, playing together. I do think that we played that way tonight for really four quarters, and I'm proud of the guys for that.
10: Cowboys and Saints will finish the preseason on Friday. Deshaun Watson will start at quarterback for the Browns in week one against the Jaguars. The second-year QB Shedeur Sanders will serve as the backup. And it's Rangers and White Sox squaring off in the first of three in Chicago tonight. Second series of the season between the teams. Chicago took 2 of 3 last month, first pitch at 6:40. Ticker also a service of Origin Bank. Who likes Rangers tickets in Texas Day Brazil? Enjoy the Hardline this Thursday as they broadcast live from the Origin Bank located at Preston and Northwest Highway. Rangers tickets, great food, and the Hardline this Thursday at the Origin Bank on Preston and Northwest Highway. That is the Ticket Ticker. 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
13: 11:15 on The Ticket. I'm Rich Phillips, sitting alongside Donnie Dew for the invasion today. Still to come on the show, we got lunchtime at 11:50. We'll talk more Cowboys. And 12:30, Donovan experienced some small-town living this weekend. So we're going to find out more about small-town living and if it's for Donnie Dew or not. Hey, the Rangers, big news, Donovan. Against one of the three worst teams in baseball, they won a series
14: this
13: weekend.
14: How about that?
13: Because they cannot play against the Angels. They won 5-3 yesterday to take 2 out of 3 in the series.
14: Well, they tried their best to give that thing up late.
13: They sure did.
14: 5-0. They scored 3 in the 8th inning, right?
13: It was, yeah.
0: That's when I started kind of tuning in, to tell you the truth. So I don't want to say the blame is on me, but
13: I was about to tune out when that started. I had it on. I was second screening that. That auto racing on the big screen.
0: It's no way you're going to have racing on a small screen. That's ridiculous.
13: My dude Ryan Blaney won at New Hampshire. I had to watch.
0: You don't have to tell me.
13: Plus, we had the Freedom 250 on before that.
0: That's right.
13: You even know what that was?
0: It's a race.
13: That was the IndyCar race in Washington, D.C. yesterday.
0: Of course it is.
13: Did you even know that happened?
0: No.
13: You didn't know that we had an IndyCar race through the streets of D.C.?
0: I didn't know until I can't remember what program I was watching, then the news came on, and they showed the presidential limo outside. So that's the only reason I knew that it was happening then and there.
13: He waved the green flag. That was a struggle for him.
0: Oh, really? I didn't see that.
13: The first lady at first had to point to him. You hold it there where the stick is coming out on that end, because he was trying to hold it on the flag side.
0: Was it a good race?
13: It was awful.
0: Oh.
13: It was a terrible race.
0: Oh, I saw somebody crash.
14: Well, that was a robot.
0: No. It was a different race. Oh, different race.
14: My bad.
13: Let's get to the Rangers, though, because they've got a guy that gets no credit for what he has done, but Cal Quantrill has been incredible. And, hey, a month and a half ago, I was filling in here. I bagged on him. I was like, this is their answer after Leiter went on the DL. He has a 2.32 ERA and 10 starts for the Rangers this year. And he pitched another great, six shutout innings yesterday. That guy has... They would be in big trouble if it wasn't for him, because as we found out when Jack Leiter got hurt, they had no sixth starter really anywhere in the organization other than, let's take the long guy, Cal Quantrill, who has started previously in his career. Man, I don't know what he's doing it with, but it's pretty impressive when he keeps putting up numbers like that.
0: Yeah, if you'd have said 83 and two-thirds innings from Cal Quantrill this year, you're saying this team is in trouble. They're more under 500 than what they are. But no, he's definitely helped. He's been almost like, I think I compared it to, wasn't it Patrick Corbin like last year or 2 years ago, mm-hmm. when you expected nothing from that guy and he was eating up innings and you thought, okay, he's an innings eater. We know that, but he doesn't pitch well. So how many can he? And he did, and he was pretty effective. And Cal Quantrill is just going above and beyond that. He's performing very well, so much so that when you start even thinking about getting people back, you don't want to get that dude out of the rotation.
13: He's been, every time I see him, he's like six innings at least. He went six yesterday, six hits, no runs, six strikeouts. Big moment, though, when they scored on the Ezekiel Duran home run in the second inning. It was the first score by the Rangers in regulation time in the series.
0: Oh, dang.
13: Because they'd been shut out once, and they scored
0: an extra innings
13: in the 10th inning.
0: Son of a gun. I didn't even think about that.
13: Yeah, they had a really long stretch without scoring in, quote, regulation. I found it weird to call it regulation time, but I don't know what else you call it. The regular nine? I don't know.
0: Yeah, I don't know. But it's the Angels, and they've struggled so mightily against the Angels. So to get the series win, I know a lot of people kind of roll your eyes and say, what's one of the worst teams in baseball? Man, with the way this year is going, applaud that series win at home, and now they have to, that stretch of playing teams that had pretty bad records, they're done. Now they go to Chicago, play the White Sox to see if they can keep the winning going and get to 500.
13: But even a game under 500, they're answering the phone out there today.
0: No way.
13: First place Texas Rangers.
0: There's no way.
13: They're in first place.
0: You're not allowed to say first place if you're under 500. You shouldn't do it.
13: And the worst thing is they're tied. There's two teams a game under, tied.
0: And Seattle's at seven games under, saying, hey, don't forget about us. We're just three games back.
13: Three games back, man.
0: Do not forget about us. All right, let's go to college football. And the advantage of doing high school football the last five, six, 7 years is watching some of these high school players that you know are going to play at the next level. And then when they get their opportunity – I was right there knowing, you know, exactly how they're going to perform. And I was just telling you about a kid from DeSoto that's at Sam Houston that started out like sixth on the depth chart at quarterback. Looked at their depth chart, and he's the backup. And he's a really good kid, man, that has a strong arm. And his only knock was that he's short. He's 5'11", 5'10", 5'11".
15: Okay.
0: But he's getting his opportunity. Now he's the backup quarterback at Sam Houston. Not wishing any harm on the starting quarterback, but I would love to see him get in the game. He's a redshirt sophomore, to get in the game and see what he can do, because that kid has a strong arm. Well, I didn't want to talk about him. I wanted to talk about Keelan Russell, kid from Duncanville, who was named starter for Alabama's first opening game of the season. And I know it was a quarterback competition out there. And I will never forget the image of Keelan Russell and DeCorian Moore, their last year at Duncanville. Mm-hmm. And they played the first playoff game, and it was a team that was may have been like Harker Heights. I can't remember exactly who they played. So after the game, after Duncanville won by 8 touchdowns, not touchdowns, and you do the post-game interview, and Keelan Russell was one of the players of the game, so we had the headsets on him, and he's doing the post-game interview. And every single kid from the opposing team started yelling out DeCorian Moore's name, and they wanted to take pictures with him.
15: Really?
0: They just got destroyed by 10 touchdowns. But they wanted to take pictures with him, and then once Keelan Russell got off of the headsets, they did the exact same thing with him.
15: Yeah.
0: So they're just taking pictures with these guys that are going to play at this level, and everyone anticipates them playing at the next level.
15: Yeah.
0: And he's going to get his shot. I think a lot of people didn't know if he's going to earn that, but he did, at least for week one.
13: I know a lot of people weren't sure if he would stick around.
0: Right.
13: That happens a lot now. No doubt. When you don't get to play even your first year, they don't hang
0: because
13: around.
0: Because he got in a game last year. And I think it may have been 2 or 3 series. I can't remember. But, man, he has a strong arm. He's a tall kid. Hopefully he has a little more muscle on him. He's a tall, thin kid at Duncanville, 6'5". But, man, the potential is right there. So I'm looking forward to watching him play to see how he can tackle this up at Alabama.
13: Speaking of thin people, are they people? I sent you a video montage last night that I'm sure you got a chuckle out of watching.
0: I did. You send it to me, then you put the eyeballs on it. And I was like, what the heck is this?
13: It was the, what were they called? The humanoid games?
0: Yes. What are we?
13: Is this in China or in Japan? Or was it?
0: I think it's China. Beijing.
13: Beijing.
0: That's humanoid China. Robot games in Beijing.
13: And it's basically, it was a lot of Olympic events, although some not Olympic events, with human-looking robots. And man, first off, one of them broke Usain Bolt's 100 meter record.
0: Yeah, because they don't get tired.
13: No. It just I'll tell you what, the technology though to get them moving is something. Because that's, you know, it takes a lot to get them moving and get them moving fast. Now, the technology to slow them down is not perfected, because some of them will take that left and kind of curve around the turn of the track and slow down, but they've got a big mat wall up at the end of the track if you go straight. I think there was one of them that 3 of them just crashed into the thing and they're knocked to the ground.
0: I think the funniest part is at the very beginning of the video when the robot that's red, he false starts. And I was wondering if you double gun it and make him have to come back and start over again, will they understand that? But
13: no,
0: they just let them keep going, and the little small steps, choppy steps they have to take to get going, is that's hilarious.
13: I saw one
0: it
13: where,
0: looks like me in the mornings when I get out of bed.
13: Yeah, I saw one where the robot ran the 100 meters or whatever, and he had to stop by running into the wall, and then he stumbling backwards, and he fell and broke in half at the waist.
0: Yeah, and then the sparks started flying out of the waist. Dude, the one that slides into the mat after the dash, it is like, it's funny, but then it's kind of not, because it's a little scary, to tell you the truth.
13: It's a little concerning. They look a little too realistic. The boxing ones are funny because like one of them is over here facing the wrong way, throwing punches out there. It's worse than Fight Night in some respects.
0: Right. I think they do some of the same moves at Fight Night, because he did turn his back. They start facing each other. Then all of a sudden, the robot that's in red again just decides to turn his back. And yeah, the first thing I thought about was, damn, were they at Fight Night watching that strategy? They think that's how it's supposed to go, because that's exactly how it goes. But yeah, they were just... I mean, they're swinging and not even getting close.
13: No.
0: And then the one dude attempts the kick, And then when he misses because he didn't touch anything and he goes down in a heap and he doesn't even get up.
13: Well, do they have the technology to get up on their own?
0: I don't know. Well, you have the technology to do everything else. I don't know why you can't perfect that.
13: The one playing table tennis, he's not very good.
0: No.
13: Forrest Gump would destroy him.
0: I think he would. Man, you have to, and they have the little stretcher for one that attempts to, I don't even know what he's running. I have no clue if it's a sprint or long distance.
13: But he never got going fast.
0: It's like six steps, and then he crumples down to the ground and didn't have to come out and put him on a stretcher.
13: And so, okay, so when I saw that, I thought, are we being a little overdramatic here with a stretcher?
0: Yeah, I feel like you could just pick it up and just walk off.
13: I don't know. What do they weigh?
0: I don't know. That's a great question.
13: Because I'm assuming he couldn't walk off, but could they not just pick him up and carry him? I don't know what they weigh, but it looks ridiculous putting a headless robot on a stretcher.
0: Man, for them to have to, and I'm pretty sure that's a lot of money and a lot of time invested in making these robots to try and get it to do what you want to do. But man, it is. I know Travis asked a question earlier about would you rather watch this or the enhanced games?
13: I think I'd take the humanoid games. Just for the ridiculous nature of it.
14: My problem with the enhanced games is they're not performing at the level I want to see.
13: Right.
14: If you're going to be all juiced out, I want you to be breaking records by, like, eons.
0: I need a 9-2 100-yard dash.
13: But the guys that are competing at the Usain Bolt level, they are not going to go route because they want to go to the Olympics.
14: But I want to see, like, Michael Phelps be like, you know what? I'm retired. Let's juice it up for this one and, like, compete in some other sport or something.
0: So we have a couple years before the Olympics. What if you just do the enhanced games and then your system is clean and you're done and then you go to the Olympics?
14: Probably interferes with qualifying somehow.
0: Maybe so. But, yeah, I need someone that's breaking everything. A shot put for, like, 200 feet. Just shoots out like a cannon. Yeah. That's what. If the enhanced games were like that, I'm all for that.
13: They can't do the shot put in the stadium.
0: It's just they have to have open air because they're discus. Just throwing it outside. Right. They're doing that. But this one, but the failure component this highly, as we're seeing on the from the video from the Associated Press, I'm down with that.
13: By the way, they didn't do things like the shot put or the discus, right? I didn't see
0: it. I don't
13: any.
0: Think so. No, I didn't see it.
13: They only did like running and boxing and table tennis. Oh, they had one doing a... I guess it was the high jump he was doing.
0: Yeah, and then but he jumped wasn't with like, the splits.
13: Yeah, I mean, it was because they're trying to like touch something up high.
0: They're trying to get the belt, the money in the bank when they suspend it up in the air.
13: That's what
0: they're
13: it
0: trying
13: was.
0: To jump up again.
13: But yeah, they weren't doing like the pole vault or anything.
0: Oh,
13: they
0: weren't
13: doing.
0: Great.
13: They weren't doing where they jump, you know, and flip backwards.
0: I like to see them do the steeplechase where they jump in the water and then all of a sudden the sparks are flying.
13: Yeah, I think that'd be a problem. I don't think they could do that. They put shoes on them. Waterproof shoes on them and they could go through the water?
0: Maybe so. Let's do everything. It's 1129. That's the OSS. We hop aboard every single day for other sports stuff. It's the Invasion. It's Rich Phillips and Donovan Lewis. We'll have lunchtime with the Cowboys at 1155. But coming up next, let's bring out the bucket. Clay is no longer a Dallas Maverick. Let's discuss it next here on The Ticket.
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0: Ticket has won 5 Marconi Awards since the last time Jerry and the Cowboys won a Super Bowl. 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
2: Thank you, Travis. It's 11:36 on The Ticket. I'm Rich Phillips in on The Invasion one last time today with Donovan Lewis. And Donovan has brought his bucket full of basketball once again today. And I text you, what, an hour after the show on Friday and said, the Mavs are listening to us because I had gotten the ticket text alert. Klay Thompson had been waived and bought out of his contract by the Mavs.
3: Yeah, we were trying to contemplate what was going to happen, knowing that he more than likely wasn't going to be on this roster. Is it going to be a trade? Will somebody want to pay him $17.5 million? Or they're just waiting to see if he's going to buy out? And I'm pretty sure they explored every single option to try and trade him. It's like, yeah, we'll just stick it around and see when you buy him out.
2: Yeah, any team that had any interest in him was not going to trade for him because they knew
3: it's just too big of a number for Klay Thompson.
2: And they also knew he'd be available.
3: Yes. So, yes, they bought him out. And just kind of going back to when Klay Thompson arrived in Dallas. And, man, we're so used as Maverick fans when they try to construct this team, it was pretty much all about the draft or trade. You just it seemed like every single free agent that was wanted by this franchise, it just didn't happen.
2: No,
3: they just didn't come to Dallas for some reason. And I'm saying, no state income tax. Cuban's a great owner. You know, it just seemed like all the amenities are here in Dallas, and you just never got that prized free agent to come here to Dallas. And when Klay Thompson chose to come to Dallas, now officially it was a trade. But he had his choice to go to the Lakers or come to Dallas, and he wanted to come to Dallas. It's like, man, this is one of the first times that you had someone actually wanting to come to Dallas.
2: But I bet he wanted out fairly quickly because he didn't come here to not play with Luka.
3: Right.
2: That's not why he came
3: here. He came here to stand behind that three-point line and get some of the most open threes you'll ever get.
2: Absolutely.
3: When you have Luka there.
2: Yes.
3: It's a perfect plan. And then everything just went to S with that trade. And, yeah, I think he understood and realized that he's at the point of his career where he wants to go and play competitive basketball. It's not about the rebuild or trying to reimagine this roster of what Dallas is trying to do. He wants to go somewhere where, yeah, we're playing relevant basketball. So, He did him a solid as far as the buyout goes because he surrendered $9.8 million. The Mavericks will be on the hook for $7.7 million this year for Klay Thompson, but he immediately signs a 2-year deal in Miami for $13 million.
2: And he'll play with Giannis and has a chance to be a competitive team, you would think. Yeah, he came here, by the way, in 2 seasons, scored only 13 a game, shot under 39% from 3. So he wasn't great here. He did play regularly.
3: Man.
2: But it was just, I think it was a bad situation for him the moment they made the trade.
3: And 39% is a good number. We just think of Klay Thompson as it should be, you know, around 44, 45. He's just not that player anymore. 39 is good.
2: He only shot 39% overall from the floor last season, though.
3: Yeah.
2: No, it was fading a bit, but I would say that interest was fading a bit probably, too. And it's just, it wasn't a right fit for him anymore.
3: No, not, I mean, and we're all trying to see exactly how this roster is going to play out with Dallas. Are they showcasing Kyrie early so they can try and trade him and get something for him later? Was it going to be just a full-on youth movement where you're getting rid of all your veteran pieces to try and put some talent around Cooper Flagg? Or are you saying, man, do we have some pieces that are here that were vital parts of this team making the NBA Finals a couple of years ago. Mm-hmm. So if they're still here, then you have the talent. It's not about seeing what you can put around Cooper. Drop Cooper around the talent that you have, and maybe you'll be better than what you could even imagine if you keep this talent around. So it just wasn't a good fit for Klay. I'm glad that he seems like a really cool dude as far as surrendering almost $10 million to help the Mavericks out, because they are not even close to being with the first apron. They are $12 million below the luxury tax and $19.3 million below the first apron. So they have plenty of flexibility if they want to go out there and bring someone else in. They have 15 contracts, so the roster is full, but you could always make moves around that before the season and training camp starts. But, man, I give all props to Klay Thompson as far as how he's handling in his business with, you know, what we're down with Luka and still being a really good teammate. There was one, I'm trying to think of the instance, I think it was last year, where someone got in the face of Cooper or someone, and Klay Thompson was the first one there to have his back and, you know, get into the face. I think it was Memphis, as a matter of fact, because I feel like I remember him getting in the face of Ja Morant and someone else, as, you know, tensions were getting a little high on the court with that. So I always liked that dude. He is a first ballot Hall of Famer, one of the 75.
2: He's got, what, four titles he won, he was part of?
3: Right.
2: Obviously derailed by injuries for 2 years.
3: Man, that took a lot of his. He was a really good two-way player, really good, really good defensive player. And then I think the injury kind of zapped that.
2: Yeah, I don't
3: think
2: he's
3: not
2: has,
3: that player anymore.
2: He doesn't have that lateral movement.
3: No, dude, stand behind there. And we saw in the instances when he was here that dude can stand back there and shoot and still get hot and be a vital part of a good team that's competing for a championship.
2: All right, I want to move back to one other thing that you mentioned here in this, though.
3: Okay.
2: What do you think they're planning with Kyrie? I mean, all signs are he's ready to go for the start of the season. And this is the last year of his deal, right?
3: No, he's signed an extension.
2: Yep. For one more year?
3: No. I think he's like three, and I don't know if the last one has a player option or a team option, but he is a 3-year, $118.5 million contract. He's declined his $43 million player option,
2: so he could sign
3: to get a little under 40, but for 3 years and everything's guaranteed. So it's a player option in 27-28. So he has a player option at the last year of his deals. I think it's going to be, hey man, we want to put you with Coop and see how this works. I think if the Mavericks were a good team last year, you would have seen Kyrie come back later on in the year, if they were competing for maybe a top six spot. I think if it was a play-in, I think they probably still would have held him out. But if they're competing for a top six, I think you would have seen him on the court. You have one of the best ball handlers of all time on your team going with your superstar, the one that you're going to build the franchise around. So why wouldn't you want to see how those two will perform on the floor together?
2: And he's such a, in addition to being a great ball handler, such a great scorer too on top of it. Yeah, I don't think they're looking to move him at all.
3: I don't think
2: personally.
3: So either.
2: No, I think they want
3: him. I don't think he wants to go anywhere.
2: Now, if they don't have a good year as a team this year, maybe then. Now, his value's not going to go up a whole lot, I would think, because he's 34 already, so he's going to be adding more years there. But I think I definitely want to see a season of him and Cooper Flagg together.
3: And you have to realistically think, how many years is it going to take for the Mavericks to compete for that top six spot in the West as far as the playoffs will go? Is it 2 years? Is it 3 years? Is it four? I don't know. If you have that thinking and you're realistically saying, man, we're not going to be good, really good, until 4 or 5 years down the road, then maybe that's when you offload him
2: right,
3: and say, all right, we can get him when his value is high to see what we can get for him. But if you think in the next couple of years you can contend or compete for that top six spot, then you definitely keep him around. You're good right now. That would be the thinking.
2: I'm still mad we have to have that conversation about when they're going to compete.
3: That's true.
2: Because I think they were competing a few years ago, weren't they competing?
3: Yeah, they made the finals, Rich.
2: I know, I went to one.
3: The NBA finals.
2: I went to one of those games. I went to the one they won, by the way.
3: Oh, did you really?
2: Yes, I did.
3: All right, so quickly before we have lunchtime with the invasion, another veteran signs a one-year deal, and that is DeMar DeRozan. 1 year, $3.9 million deal to go to the Denver Nuggets. And they have to do something because that team – after winning the NBA Finals, it feels like they've gotten just – they just have nothing left in the tank as far as Jokic and you know, his Supermax deal that he's going to have. They're having financial problems. Mm-hmm. They're the one team that's above the second apron right now. They couldn't re-sign one of their young stars because of that and had to get off of his contract for just a couple of first-round picks in the 30s. 2031 and 2032 or something like that.
2: They're planning for the future.
3: Yeah, I guess they are. But they add DeMar DeRozan to see if they can speed up. And you know what? We're talking about that with Denver, and I think they were third in the Western Conference last year. So it just feels like that arrow is not pointing up. And I don't know if DeMar DeRozan makes that arrow point up that much more with Jokic and Jamal Murray. And pretty much that's it for Denver.
2: Well, you know DeRozan is going to play.
3: You know he is. That's
2: because,
3: right.
2: Man, he plays 75-plus games every year, which in the era of load management, that's playing.
3: And a lot of people thought that he was going to go to Miami.
2: Yeah.
3: But when Klay Thompson was available, he jumped DeRozan to be the top priority. So DeRozan goes to Denver after being cut from Sacramento. All right, it's 11:47. Lunchtime with the Invasion is right around the corner. A little small town living at 12:30. We'll talk college football, or is it pro football? I don't know. That's at 12:15. But coming up next, let's talk about those Cowboys. Preseason game number 2 in the books. How did they look? We'll discuss it next here on The Ticket.
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0: 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Cowboys at the Star in Frisco as training camp rolls on. Joe Milton getting more confident after a solid outing in preseason week two.
1: I'm able to go in the huddle and just say the play clear, tell the guys where they need to go. If guys have questions in the huddle, I'm able to answer those without just making sure with my coach and making sure that I'm right. I'm able to be confident enough to tell them what they got in the huddle and demand that from the guys.
0: Cowboys will cut the roster down to the final 53 on Saturday. Rangers are in Chicago, starting a set of three tonight against the White Sox. For the Magic, number four, Texas, 54-13 this year when scoring 4+. First pitch at 6:40. And the Astros trying to maintain first place in the AL West over the Rangers. They do make a change to the front office as GM Dana Brown is out. He'd been with Houston since 2023. Ticker also a service of Circa Sports. $30 million in guaranteed prizes. 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
3: Sherman, I cooked all this food. Is that all you gonna eat?
4: Hey. What's wrong with you? You supposed to eat that thing, not scalp it.
5: Well, Daddy, all the calories in the chicken are found in the skin and in the fat, so I peel it off.
4: What you talking about? That's where all the fats and calories is. You know where that come from? Watching that damn TV. Every time you turn it on, they got somebody in there talking about lose weight, get healthy, get in shape. Got everybody looking all anorexic, talking about that's healthy. I know what healthy is. And tell you something else. I don't know why everybody trying to lose weight in the first place. Ain't everybody supposed to be the same size? We're supposed to be all different. Big, small, supposed to have all of that.
6: And I don't know what it is. Everybody want to be the same size. Like that Oprah Winfrey. She gonna lose her weight. Wasn't nothing wrong with her. She was fine. Oprah was a fox. She lose all that weight. Her head look all big, skin hanging all off her, and Luther Vandross. She used to be the Black Pavarotti. Lost all that weight looking all ashy. Oprah and Luther need to keep their ass one weight, because I'm confused.
7: 11:54. And we all know what that means. That means it is Lunchtime with the Invasion, brought to you by Matt Allsbrook, the Texas Law Dog, and Applebee's. It is Rich Phillips in for Matt McLaren and Donovan Lewis. Happy to join you on this Monday afternoon. We are getting the week started. A little small town living at 12:30. We'll talk college football, which may be pro football, but it's college football. That's at 12:15.
8: What?
7: But before we get back into the Cowboys, do not forget the 8th annual Mullen & Mullen Injury Law Firm, Donnie's DFW Domino Classic, going down Saturday, September 5th at Club Vivo, benefiting at last. 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Let's go. We are in a sprint to raise $1 million total for the 8 years we've been doing this, and we need your help, P1s. Come on out. You can register for the Domino Tournament at theticket.com, but just come on out to Club Vivo, downtown Dallas, 1930 Pacific Avenue, and we'll be there from 2 to 6 on Saturday the 5th, and we're going to have a grand time. Doesn't cost anything to get in. 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Foods, drinks will be available. Let's do this. The 8th annual Mullen & Mullen Injury Law Firm, Donnie's DFW Domino Classic. We need to kick it into gear. The last 2 weeks, we're going to push really hard to see if we can get that sprint to a million. We have some auction items that we'll present later this week and next week, and a couple of different exciting new details about the tournament. But get everything right now at theticket.com. All right, Rich, 34-13, the Cowboys win preseason game number two. We spent a lot of time in the earlier segment today talking about the jobs available for this team, and it's backup running back and backup quarterback. And maybe even the 5th/6th if you're going to have one receiver.
8: That's an interesting spot there.
7: It is.
8: To where they've been so good in the preseason, they got to consider keeping 6 at wide receiver.
7: Maybe so.
8: Camden Brown and Jonathan Mingo, they have really – Camden Brown, I don't know how you let him go.
7: Yeah, I don't
8: – Look, again,
7: I don't think you can.
8: Boy, He's flashed for sure.
9: And we talked just a smidge about this early, and I want to bring it up now because we're so close because the Cowboys are the team that we cover, thinking that these guys will be swooped up from other teams if they are put on waivers and you can't take that chance, when I believe 95% of the time you can cut a guy and he'll clear waivers and you can bring him back on the practice squad. And it's not even a hesitation of someone plucking that guy off during the season, you know, unless you have injuries or whatever. But I think Camden Brown may be one of those guys that you say, all right, you know what, if we expose that dude to waivers, maybe he will not be available for us and someone will pick him up, so we just don't want to do that. Now, you look and say that about Jonathan Mingo, and I don't know if someone's going to take that chance and say, hey, let's go grab him. So you have to be kind of strategic about how you approach the final roster.
8: Mingo has a little more of a history.
9: Yes.
8: That makes teams go, eh. But Brown's really flashed here. I guess the biggest question is, and I don't know the answer to this, are they playing on teams? Are they playing on special teams?
9: I know Mingo does.
8: Okay, because that spot, a fifth, and especially if you keep six wide receivers, he has to play special teams.
9: And I wonder if one of these guys, are they bumping Kevontae Turpin out of the wide receiver talk? Because it feels like he just kind of has the speed in his bag. And he's been fine at a wide receiver position, but if you're telling me I can get a chance to see what this dude, Camden Brown, has been putting out at in preseason to see, you know, fourth or fifth receiver, because let's face it, fifth receiver is not getting a lot of play during the regular season, unless someone gets hurt.
8: I think Turpin will be around.
9: And I know he's going to be in a return game for sure, but you don't have a guy with his skill set.
8: No. Yes, the return spot is one, obviously. But, yeah, what he can bring in your offense, which, look, he's not going to be a 12-touchdown guy or anything, but he's got a trick, and he's a different guy and has different things you can do with your offense, and you don't have another guy to do that.
9: And you could put him in the backfield, too, if you want to.
8: I'd find when they don't. I prefer that they don't.
9: I know you hate
8: Although
9: that.
8: I'd rather have him back there than CeeDee Lamb, because
9: CeeDee
8: Lamb being blown up by a defensive tackle. But Kevontae Turpin, I don't think, works back
9: there. I think with the ankle injury from CeeDee last year, that his running back days are done.
8: I hope.
9: And
8: I
9: I'm
8: hope.
9: Pretty happy about that.
8: Yeah,
9: don't need to see it.
8: I was thinking the same thing the other night because, you know, Turpin's not playing in the preseason. I guess that means he's locked in. But, boy.
9: I mean, his spot on the roster is locked in.
8: Yeah.
9: And I wonder if some of these receivers are showing enough to maybe get into the action instead of putting Turpin out there. But his skill set is something that you just don't have on the squad. Jaden Blue is the only other person, I think, with the type of speed when you think about this roster that can go out there and flash. And that's why I've always said that they are hoping and praying that that dude can go out there and earn the RB2 position because of the skill set that he has. Malik Davis is good. He's been playing well. But I think even if you say, all right, you know what, we're going to make the decision on this roster and we're going to keep two running backs and Hunter Lipke. That's it. And usually it's going to be three, so I think they both will make it, but to try to get the carries when you give a spell for Javonte Williams, I don't know which way they're leaning right now. I think they really want Jaden Blue, but Malik Davis is just showing you, hey, they know who he is, they know what he's about, and they're trying to see if Jaden Blue can kind of exceed that. And he had a really good day Saturday night.
8: 15 carries, 75 yards. Yeah, he had really not ran between the tackles at times too, which that's one question on him. Just if he's going to be that type of runner, only the guys bouncing it outside. I mean, frankly, I think with him and Malik Davis both as backup running backs, you're actually in decent shape at that position because we feel pretty good about Javonte Williams as starter for sure after last season.
9: Yeah, I know they're going to always scour the waiver wire and look for other talent, but I think even before Saturday's game against Arizona, a lot of people thought that RB2 was somewhere else. You're just waiting on the cuts, and then you bring someone in. But after the performances that you saw in Arizona, and they have one more week to perform against New Orleans, I think you feel pretty confident that RB2, whichever one it is, you're fine. I think more people may be leaning toward Malik Davis, especially after play one where he just stopped Joe Milton from getting his head knocked off.
8: Yeah.
9: Just sticking his nose into that. And it's so much more than just what you do carrying the football. It's about, can you protect that quarterback in those situations where you're going to be in? And I'm pretty sure they have plenty of questions about that with Jaden Blue.
8: Defensively, Siobhan, we're going Revel now?
9: Sure.
8: Yeah. Had an interception. It helps when the receiver falls down in front of you.
9: Hey, you got to catch it, though,
8: right? You
9: still
8: have to catch it, made a little return on it, and that's a guy who I think, man, there's a chance he could be a starter come early in the season, if not the season opener, and that's a guy they've expected a lot of. They may have gotten kind of a steal on him because he was hurt coming out of college, so they were able to, what, fourth, fifth round, I think they drafted him?
9: I think it was third.
8: Yeah, but he has a lot of ability and speed in the backfield, and he looks like he could be a nice addition. And then the rookie, Jayshon Barham, there's just not been a – and I know he's doing it against the second team, but there's not been a guy that flashed like that at linebacker much in recent years. DeMarvian Overshown has a little bit, but, man, he really looked impressive the other night, and he just being in the middle of everything and making things happen, even if it wasn't him making the play.
9: I know.
8: He made the play happen to somebody else.
9: I know, the one where he just fought off the guard. The guard had his hands on him, and he still made the tackle behind the line of scrimmage. And everything that everyone's been saying about him in training camp leading up to it, you finally saw it in football action, and you had to be impressed with what he's throwing down. He's third-rounder also, and, man, that dude – just feels like he never quits. And he had one play where it looked like he ran off a little gimpy, and you're going, oh, no. That's all you need to see. You're good. Don't go back in. Did go back in for a couple plays, came back out, and didn't play again. It's like, okay, I think you've seen enough to where that dude's position on the team is pretty secure. Now, the positions that we had questions about, and I think linebacker was one, how are you feeling about the linebacker spot now? You feeling pretty good about the talent that they have?
8: I felt really good about the guys who played on Saturday, especially the first crew, and that didn't include Rashawn Gary, DeMarvian Overshown, D. Winters, and Donovan Ezeraka.
9: Right,
8: Those are the four guys that are going to start in those spots, and it didn't include Von Miller playing. Jayshon Barham definitely looked good. Malachi Lawrence, I don't know that I noticed him standing out a whole lot. But Sam Williams, James Houston did a little bit out there. As I watched it, it made me wonder, how's Amaris Leofau make this team? I think that's a guy who's at the end there.
9: I think so. He plays a lot of special teams, which is to his advantage. But you just feel like, man, it's just going to be a numbers game. And how are they going to construct this roster? That's a good problem to have, though.
8: They thought of so much of him last year, they kept playing Kenneth Murray. So,
9: yeah, no, that's true.
8: That's why I'm not so sure that he'll stick around here.
9: No.
8: But it might be – but they have really remade that group and switched it, of course, to the 3-4, although I think it's going to look a lot like a 4-3 because I don't think Donovan Ezeraka is dropping back that much in coverage. Think he's going to, and Rashawn Gary, I don't think he's going to be dropping back that much in coverage. They're going to be rushing the passer. But they have really retooled what they were doing there. And it's big improvements that they have made.
9: I know. They took the eraser and just said, defense, we're just going to wipe it clean and just drop a lot of talent in here and see how it goes. And Christian Parker, who is the star of this defense and seeing if he's going to make a difference, you see in two preseason games, it looks way different. I know you're not putting a lot of – I know I'm not putting a lot of stock in that because you just can't judge a defense and what they're doing now with 80% of the guys that are playing in that defense right now not even going to be on the field. But when you talk about Revel and maybe him starting, and it feels like that they're treating Kobe Durant and Deron Bland and Caleb Downs as the starters at cornerback because you're just not seeing those guys here in the preseason. It feels like that's going to be the case, but – you never can have enough of every position on that defense, especially when your defense was so damn bad. It just looks like that they loaded this thing with talent. It feels like they didn't give Schottenheimer a chance in his first year, and now they're saying, all right, man, we're going to load the cupboard. Now it's time for everyone to cook.
8: He had a chance until they took the shotgun to the defense like 10 days before the season started.
9: I don't even think that had anything to do with it, man. I know it's a shock to the system when you trade a Micah Parsons, but, dude, that defense was going to be bad if he was going to be there anyway.
8: Yeah, but that totally changed
9: because
8: everything.
9: Because Kenneth Murray and Jack Sanborn and everybody that was playing in the back end of that defense was pretty damn bad.
8: Did you see the history the Cowboys made on Saturday?
9: No.
8: The first ever member of the Navajo Nation played
9: in
8: an NFL game. Shiaza Pete, who, when I saw them list his size, I felt like he's playing on the wrong side of the ball. He plays tackle, offensive tackle, and he's 6'9". Doesn't he get in the quarterback's way? Really?
9: No, I doubt it.
8: I don't know, man. You can't have too big of a guy's play. I mean, you notice the guys that are 6 foot five don't play guard and center a whole lot because they're right in the middle in front of the
9: right.
8: quarterback, the closest ones to him. 6'9" looks like he's in the way, man.
10: He was 6'9".
9: Thanks, Dylan.
8: Thank you. Yeah, he's right there.

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1: Well, that was an incredible win. I am very fortunate to be amongst you and to play in the same field where the same star holding on our chest. And I'm proud of us. I'm proud of how far we've come. Man, this game, fate brought us here as strangers, but this game, this star, this team will make us brothers.
2: It's pretty cool, man. Yeah. Really, really stinking cool. So the Cowboys play again on Friday.
3: I'll go with you.
2: Friday against
4: Monday.
2: The Saints.
3: Don't say it with so much confidence, okay?
4: Wednesday.
3: Next time, be less confident in when they play next.
2: They will play
3: They're playing
2: on
3: the Saints here.
5: Oh, I was going to ask him who they were playing.
4: Friday.
2: It's Friday, like Friday. I said.
5: You nailed it.
2: Friday against the Saints, 7 o'clock, last preseason game. If you want to put something down on it, the Cowboys are a 3.5-point favorite.
3: Are we going to have any fights out of this?
2: I doubt it.
3: They fought a lot last week.
2: I know, but it was just a scrimmage. Mm-hmm. They take it seriously when it's a game.
3: They really?
2: Yes, they do. All right, it's 12:09. Lunchtime with the Invasion rolls along. Small town living. That's at 12:30. But coming up next, let's talk college football. Pro football. No, college football. We'll do it next here on The Ticket.
6: 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And Super Bowl 61 in L.A. is on the ticket. 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
6: 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The Cowboys wrap up the preseason Friday night at home against the Saints, and they're back at the store in Frisco this week to continue training camp. The season opener 20 days away at the Giants for Sunday Night Football. 49ers owner Jed York was arrested Sunday in Ohio on suspicion of engaging in prostitution. York pleaded no contest today to two misdemeanor charges and paid $1,150 in fines. And the Rangers tied with the Astros for first place in the AL West with 31 games to play. Manager Skip Schumacher on what it'll take to win the division.
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9: 12:15 on The Ticket. I'm Rich Phillips, sitting in with Donovan one more time today on The Invasion. Matt McLaren will be back tomorrow from 9 to 1. We're going to talk small-town living with Donovan coming up in our next segment. Right now, I cannot figure out which version of football Donnie wants to talk about, if he wants to talk college or pro right here.
10: Okay, before we get to that, Will Connerly just mentioned this in his ticker, and we didn't mention it in the OSS, about the owner of the San Francisco 49ers, Jed York, being arrested, and he pled no contest to misdemeanor charges. He was arrested in Ohio on suspicion of engaging in prostitution.
9: Whoops.
10: So I'm just wondering, have we ever heard of an owner engaging in that? Now, we all know the Robert Kraft situation, but it wasn't prostitution, was it?
9: Just massage parlors?
10: Right. It's just, I don't know exactly what the charges were for him. But now, engaging in prostitution, it was amended. The charge was to misdemeanor disorderly conduct after York pleaded no contest. And additional misdemeanor charge for possessing criminal tools.
11: This is so generic.
10: I need to know what that means.
9: And I
11: saw a lockpicking kit
9: that in the state of Ohio, the charge for that varies widely on what are
11: criminal tools. It's like Big X the plug getting arrested for 2 ounces or less of pot. That's a wide berth.
10: You're right. It really is. So now he paid $1,150 in fines. It was $150 for the disorderly conduct and $1,000 for the criminal tools.
9: You think he had one of those things that you... He goes down the window to unlock the car.
10: Like the real thin?
9: Yeah. Is that what he
10: had? I don't know. Is that a criminal tool, or does it just help if you lock your keys in the car?
9: An NFL owner is going to be stealing cars.
10: He kind of looks around and just pops the top, pops the lock. Sentenced to 1 day in jail for each charge, with 1 day already considered to be served. Dude, that's crazy to even think about. That an owner of an NFL team is getting charged for prostitution. Yeah. Engaging.
9: Man. It happens.
10: Oh, it does?
9: Who hadn't done that?
10: I will say me.
9: Okay, I hadn't either.
10: Okay, I was just saying. Well, I've been caught. Yeah. I've been engaged. That's ridiculous.
11: Norm has connections. Like
10: that. Norm, stop! This is so bad. All right, let's go to the story du jour, because we're going to talk college football, but it may be NFL, but it's college football, because the tight end who played at Ole Miss last year, Daquan Wright, he was waived by the Cleveland Browns. He was in camp, and he has an agreement in place to play for LSU. He's already cleared waivers, so he is going to go back to college. It's the first time someone has been in a camp that could have played on an NFL team, got cut, and now is going back to college.
9: Didn't he ask to be released? I think he wanted out because he was playing, because I don't think he was going to make their team.
10: Yeah, he signed with Philadelphia after the draft, and then he was claimed on waivers by the Browns. So at least there was another team that said, yeah, dude, come on, we'll give you a shot. And maybe he did, I don't know. He didn't appear in either of the 2 preseason games.
9: So he played 2 years at Virginia Tech, and then he played 2 years with Lane Kiffin at Ole Miss, and that's why he's wanting to go to LSU now to reunite with Lane. Like, and look, he's effective, man.
10: I'll make more money playing, going back to college than on the bottom end of a roster or a practice squad here in the NFL.
9: That means that LSU had money available, too.
10: Right.
9: That's part of it, and this is what you're going to see. It's tiring trying to just keep up with who's eligible and who's not. And he's one of these guys who is in that class, the high school class of 22, I guess.
10: All right, his college eligibility ended last season.
9: Yeah.
10: He filed a lawsuit because he was not included in the NCAA's new rule that's less than 2 months old that grants most Division I athletes 5 years of eligibility over 5 years. But that doesn't take effect until next season. So he had the 10th Circuit Court of Appeals granted the NCAA a stay Friday morning, in an order reversing the federal judge's decision. Oh, my gosh. It's so convoluted. And I thought you played college football on the field and not in the courts. And everyone's playing it in the courts now, because if you don't like a decision that's being made, you just go to some judge that will just change it, and boom, there you go.
9: There was one judge who made it blanket that high school class of 22 players – should get a 5th year, and then I believe that's been stopped by a temporary restraining order. Are you tired of the TRO, the temporary restraining order? We now call them just TROs now.
10: Yeah, I didn't
9: because
10: I
9: got so many
10: was.
9: Of them
10: I
9: out
10: felt,
9: there.
10: I felt like that was a railway, a train.
11: Huh? T.O.'s cousin.
10: Our T.O.'s cousin. You want to identify him? That's name T.O.? The R, like on a jersey, when you put someone not the same name, you put the middle initial on there to distinguish.
9: Well, you don't put the middle initial usually. You put the first initial.
10: Well, what if they have the exact same name?
9: Right. Okay, all right, maybe you have to put the first and the middle.
10: Yeah.
11: Like R.A. Dickey.
10: Like R.A. Dickey. So many Dickies in the league. You have to put that on there.
11: Right.
10: You're an idiot.
11: No.
9: By the way, the Rangers never did that with the Rodriguezes.
10: What other Rodriguez did they have? Oh, Alex.
9: A-Rod. And they never did put their initial on their jerseys.
10: Well, good for them.
9: You know why?
10: Because you can tell them apart.
9: We all knew who they were.
10: Right.
9: Rangers.
10: Everyone.
9: No one had
10: it. It's Alex and Pudge. We know.
9: Yeah, this is look, I love college football.
10: I know you do.
9: I am probably actually more of a college football fan than an NFL fan, because I am more apt on a – when I get a Saturday free, which I don't have a lot of those, obviously, to watch a random college football game of other teams Whereas I'll watch all the Cowboy games, and then I could be hit or, you know, I don't make my plans on weekends for I got to see this NFL game other than a Cowboy game. But I love the NFL. When the playoffs come, I'm all in for sure. I love the NFL. But college I love too, and it is hands down the number two sport in America. And there are so many things that go on within college football that I don't understand how it stays number two and gets more popular, because who's playing where, who's right now, who's in court, who's eligible to play, how much money are you paying this guy? And it's so confusing on what the rules are. And then meanwhile, we got teams that are jockeying for the next round of realignment. And we don't have any rivalry games hardly anymore. Let's be honest. Texas and Texas A&M would not be playing had Texas right. not joined the SEC.
12: Right.
9: And if one of them leaves for, I don't know, the Big Ten, do you think they're going to play again?
12: No.
9: Not for years, no.
12: No, and
9: it's shocking that Texas and OU are still playing. I mean, I guess they're in the SEC together. They have.
10: Right. I think a lot of people, and this may go more to college basketball than college football. It was like, man, they are there for such a short time. You just don't know anyone. You can't get familiar with the guys on the team like we would when we were growing up. Those guys stayed for 3 years, and you knew exactly who they were. And it feels like they're trying to do that with college, but they've made it so to where you're unfamiliar because you don't know where guys are going. They're staying in college longer. They're just moving around so much that you can't keep up.
9: Right, because the guys that aren't going to be guaranteed NFL or NBA money stick around in college because they can make $1.5 million easily.
10: Right.
9: If they're good in college.
10: But it's
9: and
10: not
9: that's probably the same case here with Daquan Wright. I mean, he probably wasn't going to make a roster in the league, and he's going to be guaranteed money at LSU.
10: But it's not the sticking around with that same team and waiting your chance. And, man, I'm not opposed to those guys trying to find the situation that's the best for them. I really don't, because you see coaches do that all the time. And if they can go out there and find a situation that's better, it doesn't matter if they have a 10-year contract. Just give them a little money, buy it out, and boom, they're gone. I understand you saying, man, I don't know, I was sold this bill of goods, and it just didn't work out for me. Because we all know coaches will say anything to get you there. And then once you're there, sometimes they're not living up to it. So if you have to move around, I understand that. Man, it's just so different because it's the wild, wild west out there. And it just feels like there's just no control over it.
9: This is getting to where basketball has already gotten
10: to. You see G League and then
9: basketball, we've started to see a bunch of guys that have played professionally in Europe. And they're coming to play college. They're 22-year-old freshmen playing college, and now G League guys are playing. Basically, I guess the college rule is as long as you didn't play in the NBA, you're eligible to play here. And I guess that's about what we're going to hear. I mean, this guy, he wasn't drafted, but he signed a contract with two different NFL teams,
10: right,
9: but saw that he couldn't make it.
10: But which feels like that should just wipe out your eligibility right there. Like, you chose to go to the next level. There's no going back.
9: And I bet there's a lot of guys that are going to fall into this category, but they got to fall into it fast. The season starts Saturday,
10: I know, right?
9: I mean, it's 0 week, but next weekend everybody's playing.
10: I feel like it's tough when you're a college program and you have to have, you're a couple of weeks. You're playing football, and then all of a sudden you have this one guy saying, man, we have a little money saved for you. Come on and kind of disrupt everything that you're doing. It just doesn't – I'm with you. I don't know if it's – I will bet you it's turning some people off. It's not going to be enough to be noticeable. People like the chaos.
9: Yep.
10: Like, I'm a chaos-seeking kind of fella. But this one is just, man, I just can't understand how the NCAA – they don't have an ounce of power to say anything or do anything about the situation that's happening.
9: No,
10: they can't. They can't stand it, but what can they do?
9: No, they can't rule on anything. It's all the conferences and TV. And TV is ruling the conferences largely. And it's why another round of realignment may come up. I don't understand how leagues can get any bigger. Because they're too big now. You can't play everybody in your league.
10: Right.
9: It's stupid. And now, everybody's playing 9 games, right? The ACC is split this year, by the way. Some teams are playing.
10: I know the SEC's playing nine.
9: The ACC, some teams are playing nine and some are playing eight.
10: How's that even?
9: Because they just decided during last season to do it this season, and too many teams could not get out of non-conference deals. But I believe beginning next year, the ACC will have, hold on, 16 teams will play nine and one will play eight.
10: Who's the one?
9: It's going to vary. The problem is, with 17 teams, you can't make it work.
10: Oh, that's right.
9: For everybody, mathematically, you can't get everybody to play nine
10: games. So you're just praying that your year comes around where you only have to play eight, and then you can schedule.
9: But then you got to find two other, you got to find an extra non-conference game.
10: Oh, that'll be easy.
9: Not a good one.
10: Yeah, who cares?
9: Yeah.
10: As long as you get a win.
9: East Texas A&M to come in, I guess.
10: Hey, whoa, whoa, whoa. What are you talking about, not a good one?
12: Whoa.
10: You better watch your mouth, sir.
9: Hey, when you talk about the guys that don't stick around and nobody gets to know who they are, I will give a shout out to my SMU guy, Kevin Jennings. He is a unicorn. Year five in the program. Yep. He did have a red shirt year, his freshman year, and he is a three-year starter coming into this season.
10: I'm pretty sure he had offers to go anywhere he wanted to go.
9: Oh, the last 2 years, he's had plenty of offers.
10: Yeah.
9: You know, out of high school, before SMU got on him, he was going to Missouri State. That's where he was. He was so lightly recruited out of high school.
10: Yeah, I love that story. Rhett Lashley talks about going to see someone else. They're, and saying, okay, well,
9: they were watching somebody at Lovejoy in the game against South Oak Cliff.
10: Whoa.
9: And he's like, after about first quarter, he's like, who's that kid? And that's how they ended up getting him. And obviously, it's been tremendous for him, tremendous for the program. But what a unicorn he is. Because, yeah, I know for sure after the CFP season of 24, he had offers for more. So, heads up, he's the king of Dallas, by the way.
10: Heck yeah, he is. All right, it's 12:29. It's the invasion. Lunchtime rolls along. We come back. Let's talk small town living. That's next here on The Ticket.
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2: 12:34 on The Ticket. The Invasion winding things down here on this Monday. We'll mix with a sweet spot coming up next. Yes, small town. Donovan did not grow up in a small town.
3: I did not. You grew up,
2: were you in Dallas proper?
3: Dallas proper. Okay. South Oak Cliff.
2: Same here. Not South Oak Cliff, but yeah. Dallas proper. But your wife is from a small town. By the way, my wife was from a small town. It was a small town when she grew up. Crowley.
3: Okay.
2: It ain't so small anymore. It's a full-on Fort Worth suburb now.
3: Yeah, I can remember going to, when I first went to college in East Texas at Commerce, and the first time I met someone and they said that they were from Atlanta. And I was like, wow, you came from Georgia all the way to Commerce. No. And it was Atlanta, Texas.
2: Deep East Texas right there.
3: And then I got the guy that I'm from Pittsburgh. I was like, man, what made you come down here? It's like, it's just kind of right around the corner. I'm in Pittsburgh, Texas. Like, what? Never heard of those cities. And then I meet a couple of my fraternity brothers that they claim Gilmer as their hometown, but they're even from a smaller town. It's called Union Hill, and that is tiny.
2: I've never heard of that. In Texas?
3: Yes.
2: Never heard of it.
3: But yes, my wife is from Gilmer and went down to East Texas this weekend because my mother-in-law had to call me and say, I still live out here. You haven't visited in a while, so it'll be good to see you. And before football starts, let's see if we can get a little visit going down to East Texas. So after the Quiet Storm show, I went, slept a few hours, got up, and made my way to Gilmer, Texas.
2: All right, now where's Gilmer?
3: Gilmer is between Tyler and Longview. It's about, I'd say, 2 hours. It's about an hour and 45.
2: But it's good. It's north of there. Right?
3: Northeast.
2: Northeast of Tyler.
3: Yes. All you right. Continue to go east. Yeah, northeast of Tyler, but not as, you get there before you get to Longview.
2: Yeah, boy, Pittsburgh is close.
3: Right off of 20, you get to Gilmer, and man, it just still amazes me because usually if I'll go down there, they have a Yamboree in Gilmer.
2: A what?
3: Every October.
2: What do they call it?
3: It's the Yamboree.
2: What? It's a Jamboree.
3: No. Yamboree.
2: Do they grow a lot of yams
3: they
2: in Gilmer?
3: They celebrate the yam
2: really?
3: At the Yamboree every single year.
2: Man.
3: And it's a huge, like my wife was pumping this thing up when we were dating. Like it's the Yamboree. It's every year. It's like the fair. It's like, oh man, if it's like the fair in Dallas, let's go. I'm down with it.
2: Matter of fact.
3: Then you go and
2: on Apple Maps,
4: like the fair.
2: When I pull up, it has the Wikipedia summary of Gilmer, best known as being the home of the East Texas Yamboree.
3: Yes. I'm not making this up, Rich.
2: No, you're not.
3: No.
1: How could you?
3: No, right. I couldn't even do it if I tried.
1: Why would you choose the yam?
3: I'm not that creative, no. But yeah, the Yamboree, and I've gone down there to that several times. We've been together for over 30 years, so I've visited. But it's been a while since I went out there. And we went this weekend, and it was only Saturday, and we came back Sunday afternoon. But, man, I was just driving around town, and it just feels like you are in a different time when you go to small town. And for some people, that's all they know. And because you go 20, you take the exit, you're going like 155 or something like that to get into town. And when you're driving the 2-lane highway, you got to go through Winona. Remember when we did a compound really close to Gilmer?
2: Oh yeah,
3: at that Pinehurst Farm. I think that's where it was.
2: One where we actually camped, right? Not the compound, the campout, right?
3: Right. Yes.
2: Yeah, we were camping.
3: Yes, we were camping.
5: Yes, yes, yes.
3: Because I went and stayed with my mother-in-law the day before we were going out there. I drove down there that night, so my ride was like 15 minutes instead of the hour and a half that it took everyone. And it's those small towns where when the speed reduces, you better be mindful of it because they are waiting to pull you over.
2: Because the city cop...
3: You're right.
2: Is sitting out there.
3: Yeah, there's nothing else to do.
2: How else are they funding the government?
3: Right, right. So then that town is Winona. If you get through right off of 20 and that thing gets down to 35 and you go 35.
2: Yes.
3: And then when it bumps up to 45, you'll go 45. But it's just, it's so different. The big thing that they had this weekend, there is a charity group, and I want to get this name right, so I need to look it up to make sure that I get it correct. But they had a bingo night.
4: Ooh.
3: And man,
4: that's big doings,
3: dude.
4: Yelmer.
3: I know, and that's what you're. I think it's called Boys to Men Male Mentoring.
5: Bingo.
4: You played them the other night, didn't you?
3: No, but this is different. The Boys to Men group, and then this is a mentoring program. But to have bingo night, and they had some pretty good prizes they're giving away, and the place was packed. It was like that was the thing to do Saturday night in Gilmer.
4: What else was there to do? Do they have any bars in Gilmer?
3: That's a great question. I don't know. And it's, you know, if you're in a small town, everyone kind of centers around, you know, the Walmart, or they have one burger spot that's really good. And I make sure I go every time I go. It's called Juicy's.
1: Oh, okay. They got a couple burger spots and bar and grill.
4: Is that the same one that's in Tyler?
3: I don't know.
4: Because the Juicy's in Tyler is awesome.
3: Is it spelled like J-U-C-Y-S?
4: Believe it is.
3: Okay, yeah, it's the same thing. Yeah, it's fantastic.
4: Woo!
3: And it's the best thing in Gilmer. I'm just kidding.
1: It's sitting at 4.2.
4: And you have a Walmart in Gilmer?
3: Yeah.
4: Like a full Walmart?
3: Full.
4: I'm actually surprised.
3: Full Walmart. I just, now, after living the way I did and growing up in the city and seeing that some people who usually, if they're there, I think you would have the mindset of, all right, I'm growing up here, I'm going to get out and move. But the big city to them is like Tyler or Longview,
4: yeah, right,
3: which is considered kind of country living still to me. So if you're not going to Tyler or Longview and you're just staying in that town, it feels beaten. But I don't think it is, because I think that's just so, it's what they know. It's who they are. It's where their family is raised. Is they have a house there. They're just not going anywhere. That's all that they know. I think my wife had it in her mind like, all right, you know what? Because her grandmother lived in Dallas. When I graduate college, I'm out. I'm going to Dallas. I'm trying to, you know, explore my. But I think all of her friends that she grew up with and the circle that she keeps, I think they all still live there. Either there or Longview, right.
4: Man.
3: And woo.
4: So I do like small towns, like when my wife and I will do like a long weekend, you get a, you know.
3: Like a cabin or something
4: Airbnb. Like, you know, it's getting much bigger now. Broken Bow, Oklahoma, though, small town. Hot Springs has gotten kind of big. But Granbury is a nice small town. They're a little bit bigger. They have a town square. But I enjoy that. But they got a little more commerce because Granbury's gotten bigger. But when I see those towns to where I was surprised you told me they had a Walmart. Do they have any other grocery store? I mean, Walmart had to put a bunch out of business, I would think.
1: They got a Walmart neighborhood as well, it looks like.
3: Okay.
1: So
3: yeah. I don't know.
1: They're set up on groceries.
4: They dominate the town.
1: I think that it looks like it's a lot bigger than I expected, just based on what's there. There are some places in South Texas where there's literally just a privately owned gas station.
4: Yeah.
1: And it's like one or two lights, and they're 2 hours away from a big city.
3: Right. You travel through a lot of those places to get to like Gilman, like Big Sandy is the town that I think Lovie Smith is from. And you blink, and you're through it.
4: Well, and when I go through those towns, and I think about the fact, you probably drive 45 minutes for a supermarket, for a legitimate grocery store. How do you live like that?
3: You just got to make sure
4: you got a plan.
3: Now, that's when you have the neighbor that's by you to say, all right, you know what? I need to go get some eggs.
1: And that neighbor is 2 miles away.
3: Okay, but it's better than going 40 minutes to go to the store. Let me go borrow a cup of sugar or something. They probably still have that. In those small towns, instead of if I'm running out of eggs, I'll just go to the store. It's 5 minutes.
1: Imagine growing up, like you're 13 years old. It's Friday night. Where are we going? What are we doing? You go to the treehouse. There's no movie theater. There's no mall.
4: Go to the Allsups.
1: What you do is you you flip on that computer and you go online, because that's where all of these people, and that's kind of the like next level of this is. Much like my generation and the generations behind me, we don't necessarily have to go outside to socialize. You don't have to live in a big city to be pretty socialized at this point.
4: 30 years ago, though, people were living in those towns.
3: Yeah, and you go to the Dairy Queen on Friday night after Friday Night Lights, because Gilmer had a really good football team. for a while now. They've won three or four state titles, so Friday Night Lights was huge for them growing up. But man, it was it's one of those to where I feel like if I needed to retire, that's a great retirement place, because you feel like you have everything that you need, but it's just like 20, 25 minutes away.
4: Yeah. See, I don't know if I want that business. I like the small town feel,
3: right?
4: But I can go out to the edge of town to the Walmart, and it maybe that they got a Best Buy.
1: Right.
4: You know, or
3: like Best Buy.
1: Longview, yeah. Tyler, yeah. Midland, like, Odessa. Yeah.
4: Like, is there any place I could buy furniture in town? You know, things like
1: furniture.
4: That. Yeah, you buy things.
1: How often are you buying furniture?
4: Lately, too much. Yeah.
3: Because we don't bat an eye.
4: Yeah, moved to an apartment, a new job, and, you know.
3: We don't bat an eye when we have to go 20, 25 minutes to get something or go to a restaurant or something like that. And that's what it is.
4: Yeah,
3: usually, if you want to go to Longview from Gilmer, it's about 20, 25 minutes to go to a movie or something like that. We don't bat an eye, but man, it's way too slow for me.
4: I can tell you, my older son, who graduated from East Texas A&M in December, if he never sets foot in Commerce, Texas again, he will be happy. Because he went to Tyler Junior College first,
3: mm-hmm.
4: and I was stunned when we moved him, when he transferred to East Texas A&M, or whatever they were, A&M Commerce. I was stunned at how small Commerce was, even compared to Tyler. Tyler's a huge city,
3: yeah.
4: compared to Commerce.
3: Yeah.
4: I was stunned, and I thought, oh boy, how's he going to like this? Now, fortunately, the Walmart was like two blocks from his dorm and his apartment that he ended up in after that.
3: Did
4: was
3: he stay
4: close.
3: In Whitley?
4: No, he lived, the dorm?
3: The dorm, yeah.
4: Man, I don't remember.
3: Okay. Was it the high rise?
4: Yeah.
3: Okay, that's Whitley.
4: He only lived like one semester there and then apartment after that. But
3: that was the primo dorm when I got there in 88.
4: Okay.
3: And then they said it was.
4: It probably still looks exactly the same today.
3: Yes. And it's not no one wants to stay there now.
4: I don't know, though. College dorms are so much different now, because that one that he had, it was two bedrooms with a common living room in the dorm room.
3: Huh. They've upgraded in Commerce so much, man.
4: And then,
3: A&M came in and poured a lot of money. It just doesn't even, it looks like a college campus. When I was
4: what?
3: There, if it looked like that when we were there, maybe I would have taken 6 or 7 years to graduate. Who knows?
4: They
3: have been great.
4: They haven't put any money into the stadium or the arena, though.
3: The arena, no. They had to get the stadium up to par as far as when they converted to D1.
4: You mean they had to put bleachers on the other side?
3: They put bleachers on the other side.
4: That's what they did.
3: Well, they did other things to improve it, Rich. We
1: like
3: don't have
1: what?
3: The funds like SMU.
4: What else did they do to improve it?
3: Well, you have to
4: I've been there.
1: You should have seen it before.
3: I know you've been there.
4: I wasn't there before, so I guess I'd missed the video board. That was an upgrade.
3: But right? when you drive through, you look at the stadium and go, man, that's pretty impressive.
4: No,
3: for,
4: I don't.
3: No, seriously. But then you walk in and realize it was just one side. You
4: go,
3: oh, they... If it would have, you know, you have the same thing on the other side, it would be a very impressive stadium. Now you just kind of cut it in half.
1: I like big timing ACC Rich over here.
5: Meh.
4: That basketball arena, though.
3: It's pretty bad. It's the field house.
1: I'm sure it is a field house.
3: And that's pretty much what it is.
4: I went to the graduation there.
3: I don't understand why they had graduation there. I was in the social services building with the stage. It was fine. We didn't
4: have
3: our
4: services building.
3: Yeah,
4: what's
3: we didn't
4: that?
3: Have ours at the. We had the history classes, but it's a big auditorium where we would have the step shows. They had the graduations there.
1: Multi-purpose.
3: It worked fine.
4: Well, they had a pretty big class that graduated.
3: Not in that field house, man. That's
4: It was sad.
3: I know that's very sad. Congratulations, but thank you to Gilmer for hosting me this weekend. Congratulations on having me in your town.
4: By the way,
1: big superstar coming
3: I didn't win anything in bingo. I was pretty upset. But I'm going to explore playing bingo more around here. I know there are some. I'm going to play, dude. That was pretty badass. It's the first time I've actually really played in a setting like that.
1: Bingo
3: yeah, man.
1: Was badass.
3: It was. It was fun.
4: They had a bar, right?
3: No.
4: What?
3: Yay. They didn't have a bar.
4: Oh.
3: It was fun, though.
4: Money? They have action?
3: Action, yes.
4: Okay.
3: You could definitely win prizes. Then they had cash prizes at the end also. That was fun.
4: By the way,
3: I'm old, okay?
4: If you search Yelp for bars in Gilmer, how many do you think come up?
3: One.
4: Well, about 10 came up. One was in Gilmer.
3: Oh, one. Okay. What was the name of it?
4: The Poco Loco Bar and Grill.
1: Yeah, that was the only one I saw.
4: It is a 5.0. Five good. Stars. Hey, you know how many reviews they have for 5 stars?
3: One.
4: One.
3: That person liked it. That's all that matters.
2: No,
3: all right, it's 12:49. Lunchtime with the Invasion is about to wrap up. We come back. We will mix with the Sweet Spot next here on The Ticket.
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0: The Cowboys return to the Star in Frisco this week to continue training camp, and Cowboys head coach Brian Schottenheimer says there's a lot of competition.
1: Forcing competition. No one's going to get complacent because we're not going to let them, because it's a talented roster and it's going to be some really tight position battles as we get closer to final cutdowns.
0: Final preseason game is Friday. Teams must cut their rosters to 53 by the end of the weekend. Browns coach Todd Monken naming Deshaun Watson the week one starting quarterback over Shedeur Sanders. Watson also apologizing today for calling Cleveland fans, quote, disrespectful after they booed him on Saturday. And the Rangers play at the White Sox tonight at 6:40. Texas just 10-9 in a stretch against sub-500 teams 3 weeks post trade deadline, but they're in a tie for first with the Astros in the AL West. That's the Ticket Ticker. I'm Will Connerly on Sports Radio 96.7 and 1310, The Ticket.
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3: 12:55 on The Ticket. Donnie, enjoyed being here the last couple days with you on the invasion, 3 days of it.
4: Thank you so much. Really appreciate it.
3: Invite me back someday.
4: I will. I definitely will, man. Fun times.
3: Has been. Up next, though, and sitting right here in the studio with us, it is the sweet spot.
5: It's the sweet spot.
6: Rich. Donovan.
7: Hello, Mino.
6: Donovan, good work Friday night.
7: Yeah, man.
4: Thank you.
6: Listen to some Perfect Storm, or not Perfect Storm, that's the movie with George Clooney, The Quiet Storm.
4: Yes, sir. Thank you, man. It was fun.
7: It was perfect, though.
6: Yeah. The perfect Quiet Storm.
4: Yeah, Sean texted me and said, Quiet Storm got the Rangers a dub.
7: Yeah.
4: They won in extras.
7: Celebrating not having to do Diamond Talk.
4: I kept looking at the
6: quiet win.
4: And I saw 0-0. I was like, oh, man, I wonder how the fellas would feel.
7: Yeah.
4: Having to watch that. Yeah. But they got the dub. It's good. It's all because of Keith Sweat, like Sean said.
7: Yeah.
8: That is really good.
7: Circling back to the late 90s.
4: That's right. You know? That's right. Keith Sweat will make anybody win. Did it a couple times in college myself.
7: And Rich, it's been good to hear you back on the airwaves
4: last few
7: days.
3: Thank you.
7: And I had my Rich Phillips lighter up earlier today getting ready for the show when you were talking about the Dr. Rick commercials.
3: Man.
7: chatting in the Uber is
5: brilliant.
7: I'm like Donnie. I don't like the awkward silence. If somebody's willing to talk, it does make the time go by a
4: Me
7: little
4: too.
7: Faster.
4: No,
3: it doesn't. I got a phone. I got headphones.
7: Now, I'm not going to be good. Like the guy in the commercial who's like shaking his hand at the end saying, well, it's good talking to you. Be safe.
6: You probably got another ride waiting, don't you?
4: And I'm not going to give him directions as far as how to drive. I'm not doing that. But I'll definitely chat someone up if they're willing to talk. Why not?
7: Yeah.
4: Let's have some fun here. We're all in the same car together.
7: Get to know people. And maybe you get a good story out of it. Who knows?
6: I think the drivers have gotten less chattier over the years. Like as Uber has gotten bigger. I don't know if it's like a corporate thing that's like, hey, you don't have to talk to your passengers. Because most of them are pretty quiet now, unless you talk to them.
3: I think it's because, do you guys use the setting for a quiet ride?
6: I don't.
3: I do.
7: No.
3: And I get mad when it's violated. I don't get mad, but I get annoyed when it's violated.
7: Part of me thinks if you put that stipulation on it, you might have a smaller pool of drivers.
3: Doesn't seem like it.
7: Mm. Okay.
3: Quiet ride and cool ride. That's what I always have. Their default set.
6: Have you ever had a woman driver?
3: Yeah.
6: I don't think I ever have.
3: Huh?
6: I don't think so.
3: Oh, yeah.
4: Is it in your
6: settings?
4: It
6: would be...
5: Nailed it.
6: No.
7: Dudes only.
6: Is there a setting for... Like, because I think this would be smart. If women wanted to get an Uber, they should be able to get one from another woman.
3: I believe they've had commercials.
6: They do? Okay, that's good.
7: Yeah, that's a thing now.
4: They promote that now. So they can... Because it's the lady at the airport that has a kid that's very restless. So she gets the woman driver, and she pulls up to the airport and says, long day? And she says, yes. And then she puts her stuff in the car, and they drive off all happily because it's a female driver.
6: And they get lost.
3: What? I know.
6: What? No, that was part of the commercial.
7: And they clasp hands and go over the cliff.
5: Settle down, guys.
4: It's not Thelma and Louise.
7: Oh, okay.
4: You think that's a setting on there if you want a Thelma and Louise?
3: Thelma and Louise setting. Have you ever been pulled over in one?
4: In an Uber, no.
6: I have not. You have.
3: I have.
6: What was the violation?
3: I actually felt bad for the guy. We were in New Orleans, And we're having to go over it was when SMU played in the American Conference Championship game, and there was a press conference the day before, and I'm taking an Uber over there. You know that neighborhood over near
7: Tulane?
3: You never been to Tulane Stadium?
7: Oh, yeah.
3: I thought we weren't at the Superdome.
7: No, but I've been to Tulane.
3: Okay, yeah. That neighborhood
7: it's
3: over
7: really
3: there.
7: It's really nice.
3: Also funky and difficult. And like this one street we were on, you're not supposed to turn left to the next one. And it was the easiest way to go. And look, my guy was the fifth guy in line that turned left there. But he was also the last guy that turned left there.
9: Uh-oh.
3: So he's the one that got pulled over.
7: Oh, man.
3: And I kind of felt bad for the
6: guy.
3: Did
6: he get a ticket?
3: He did. Yeah. And the cop's questioning me. I was like, hey, I'm just a passenger back here. I got my seatbelt on. I'm good. He's like, you okay with him? I'm fine with him. Just go ahead and take care of business.
7: Did you help him out with a fat tip just so he could nick some of the cost of the ticket?
6: Went over the gore.
3: Him, yeah. But I don't think I made it extra.
4: Just a tip.
3: He did break the law, but I did kind of feel bad because, like I said.
4: Oh, he did break the law.
3: He did.
7: For you.
4: You probably wanted him to. Hey, man, this is quick if you just go that way.
3: I didn't say anything to him because you know how I ride
4: the
3: Uber.
4: Oh, quiet ride.
3: Absolutely. But, yeah, he was, like I said, I think he was the fifth guy to do it, but he was the last one, so he got it.
4: Yeah. I think we need to have more social interaction. I just don't understand the people around here that you just don't want to deal with anyone. So uncomfortable. Like,
3: I'm not uncomfortable. I'm just annoyed by
7: it. And Rich wants to do self-checkout.
3: Yes.
7: Self-checkout of the store.
3: It's awesome. It's the best way to go.
7: It's great when you don't have to do it. And God forbid you say three words to the person checking you out. It's not a big deal.
3: I don't need that.
6: And those lines are longer now than the regular
7: checkout.
6: And all
7: the produce, like... I don't know the
4: code. $6.98 for some avocado. I don't care.
3: Like I said earlier,
7: organic, and you don't know what's what.
3: Besides, cashier hates those.
7: They don't know what to do with them.
3: They're
7: like, what are these? Because sometimes they think, do I need to scan these? Like, no.
3: Yeah.
7: Those are our bags.
3: But they put them on the little hook.
7: Well, guess what? You'd only have to use like half the amount of bags.
3: If that. Yeah. No, they're wonderful.
4: They should have a microphone at the self-checkout so you can price check for yourself if you get kind of hung. Or if you think it's a one price and it's a little cheaper, and you go, no.
3: I don't think they have a microphone at any of the checkout stands anymore. I guess the phone probably goes over the PA.
7: Phone they could pick up, and it would go out over the.
4: That's the only reason why I wanted to work at a grocery store. So I can say something over the.
3: I did that
4: the intercom at the store.
3: I got to do that at Drug Emporium.
7: Sweet.
3: I was a cashier there.
6: All right.
3: That was my first job.
6: I'm intrigued.
3: Job.
6: Go on.
3: Well, that was my first job being a cashier at Drug Emporium. You remember those?
4: Absolutely.
7: Did you also have to develop film? Because I remember we had to go to Eckerd's to get our pictures done.
3: Yeah, I don't think we did. I can't remember if they did photos there or not. Mm. I know this is all stuff that Mino doesn't understand, probably.
6: Eckerd's?
3: Yeah, taking your film to the store to be developed.
6: Yeah, I remember doing that.
3: All right. I can't remember if they did there at the Drug Emporium.
7: Well, it's such a generic sounding business, too.
3: Drug Emporium.
6: I think there's one of those in Ventura downtown.
7: There's a couple.
3: There's no Drug Emporiums anymore.
4: It's a different type of drug.
3: Exactly.
4: Different emporium. Yeah, that's what play. I always wanted to work at the grocery store or the video store, and I never had the opportunity to do that.
7: Getting a job at Blockbuster was tough.
4: I know it was. That's what I wanted, the summer job between my freshman and sophomore year of college. And I almost didn't put in for the Holland Superstores. And I did because they were right next door. And Blockbuster never called me back.
7: Mm-hmm.
4: Man, that hurt my
7: feelings.
4: I'm with you,
7: man.
4: They don't know what they're missing.
3: It's probably why they went out of business.
4: Maybe so. They did not hire me. All right, what's up in the program today, fellas?
7: We're going full-blown football today.
4: Ugh.
3: Woo!
7: Yeah, full-blown.
6: Yeah. So it's football season. Get over it.
4: Take some medicine for that.
7: We're not even testing.
4: All right, just full blown. All right, that's a sweet spot. Next, here on The Ticket.
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3: Oh, yes. 1, 2, 3.
4: Probably get him to do some f***ed up stuff. It'd be fun.
5: Yeah, what the hell? I got no problem drinking his rum and smoking his smokes. Randy, come back here for a second.
4: Where are the cops at?
5: I don't know. I could be f***ing studying right now.
6: What's up, Rick?
5: Listen, man, if you go down to the store and get me some jalapeno chips and $2 worth of pepperoni, I'll hang out with you for a bit.
6: Sure.
4: Yeah, get me some f***ing gummy worms and stuff.
6: Gummy worms, okay. Jalapeno chips, pepperoni. You want anything, Julian? Anyone else
7: want anything
6: while I'm down there?
7: Yeah, pick me up a bag of jalapeno chips.
6: All right.
5: Jalapeno? What flavor is that?
4: Ricky. J's silent. I'm saying it. The J's like an H, Ricky. Jalapeno. Not jalapeno.
5: What in the f*** are you guys talking
4: about? Jalapeno. That's how you pronounce it?
5: I know how to pronounce it. I ordered f***ing jalapeno.
8: And Will Connerly doing tickers twice an hour. Good morning to you. On the ticket.
9: Maybe he's not there yet.
10: Easy. Yeah.
8: Taking a wee-wee.
10: He's locked in.
8: He's locked in.
9: Yes, asleep probably.
8: Well, it's been quite a journey these first couple days. I can't imagine what we're going to talk about today, Eli.
9: Well, championship, and you know, I mean, we are starting early, but if there is a major for us to start early, it makes sense to do it for this one because there is actually golf happening while we're on the air.
8: They are playing right now.
9: So, yeah, it actually does make a little more sense for us to do an early start for the Open Championship. But yeah, a lot of interesting storylines over the first
11: morning,
9: couple of
11: brothers.
9: Days. And like, hello, good morning. Boy, what kind of delay did we have there?
11: No, I'm here. No, I'm here.
8: Yeah, we got it. Well, good morning. Again.
12: Yes! Here we go! Here we go! Here we go!
13: I am getting naked so fast.
9: And it gets harder and harder and harder.
14: Dude.
15: 1, 2, 3.
14: 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He's David Mino, I'm Sean Bass, and you Sweet P1s. We've once again found this sweet spot on a Monday, the 24th day of August, 2026. We thank you so much for being by the radio channel. It's Justin Montemayor produces this program. Matt Birmingham, not at the helm. We have the very capable Connor Caldwell, making everything sound so good. And Lando is in California. And don't call him Tankersley. We have Will Connerly bringing you news with tickers at 10 and 50 past the hour. Happy Monday, and I hope you had a great weekend, David.
13: Happy Victory Monday, Sean.
14: Yeah,
13: two of these in a row, man.
14: Quasi-Victory Monday.
13: How about that?
14: Because the Cowboys are 2-0 in the preseason for the first time since 2007. They won 13 regular season games, so obviously this is a precursor for a big fall and winter ahead.
13: You know the last time they didn't lose, or they won every preseason game? Can't say undefeated because they went undefeated, or they tied one in 07, I think.
14: Mm.
13: You have to go back to 1985 when they went 4-0.
14: Back when the preseason looked a little bit more like
13: sure.
14: a regular season.
13: Yeah.
14: Is that a Danny White? Or
13: that sounds about right.
14: Yeah, I was three. So
13: I was negative three at that point. Yep. So trying for the first time in my life, we can raise a banner.
14: Well,
13: 3-0.
14: We're going to be
13: the Saints.
14: Full blown football today.

0: Here on the presentation, we will talk about other things, including the curious decision made in Cleveland earlier today about Deshaun Watson. We'll do that at 2:15, and the rest of the time we'll talk Cowboys. We might mix in some Rangers at 2:35, because somehow, some way, this ding dong baseball club is tied for first, and your main rivals have fired their GM today, so we'll touch on that at 2:35. But yeah, let's jump in.
1: Yeah,
0: let's treat it like a victory Monday. 34-14, Dallas takes care of a Arizona Cardinals team, which, again, it was nothing but twos, threes, and fours, but even the ones aren't very good. That's a Cardinals team that might win 3 to 4 games, 5 if everything breaks right.
1: Yeah, I mean, it's bad. It was a late game, but just overall vibes, and very similar to the first game, where it's like, okay, that first game was fun to watch. Second game, and we're going to talk a lot about the offense and the big damn deal. We're going to talk defense at 155. But you could tell, like, there was a fire under the ass of these guys that were fighting for a spot.
0: Well,
1: of every single one of them.
0: When you have so much more quality depth than you've had in recent years, some of these position battles are actually meaningful.
1: Yeah.
0: Some of these guys actually care because they want a job either on the 53-man roster or the practice squad. And we'll talk about some of those position battles, like you said, at 30 and 50. But it was just a butt-kicking. And it was an entertaining preseason game to watch, and a lot of that was Joe Milton, who looked stellar. This defense saw its debut of Jayshon Barham, who was playing with his hair on fire. Yeah, that's something to dream on for sure. And as the game progressed, you pretty much knew Dallas was, you know, in control the whole night. You get a late touchdown on a really nice cutback from Phil Maffa for the final score. And something that also happened in the fourth quarter, which was kind of cool, there was an uprising in the stands. Now, if you think back historically, at just about every Cowboys game in the desert, be it Sun Devil Stadium or this new dome they have, it feels like there's always a lot of silver and blue in the crowd, because it is a very pro-Cowboys town. It always has been. Mm-hmm. And for whatever reason, there was a lot of cheering for a dude that we noticed on the practice field when we were at camp a few weeks back, and that is Shiaz Pete. He's so big that we're like, who is this?
1: Yeah.
0: 'Cause we had no idea. And Dylan, he's 6'9", 320 pounds, and he is from the Navajo Nation. In fact, he's the first ever NFL player from the Navajo Nation, and he had a whole cheering section, like thousands of people, because, you know, the nearby tribes came to see their guy in the NFL for the first time. And he only played 6 snaps in the fourth quarter. I don't know if he's going to make the team or the practice squad, but it's a cool story.
1: Yeah, and we didn't hear anything about this guy until this weekend. And you mentioned us seeing him on the practice field, and he wasn't even, like, I think it was during team, and he wasn't, you know, in the two deep, so he's kind of just standing out to the side.
0: And you, like, can see his
1: ponytail.
0: This
1: is the biggest guy on the field. I need to look up who he is, where he's from. Of course, he's undrafted, the Navajo. First Navajo player. I'm like, oh, that's cool. Maybe he can be a practice squad guy. But to see him on the field and then get that standing ovation from the hundreds or thousands of people there, and hearing him in the locker room after the game, it was really cool. Shoddy let him have the post-game speech. And I don't know if that was all – I don't know if Shoddy told him beforehand, like, hey, say a few words to the team, break us down, or if this was just all off the cuff.
0: It felt impromptu.
1: It was really cool.
0: Yeah, go ahead and roll that, Connor.
2: Hey, man, hey, be quick. One, things to clean up for sure always is, right? Okay? But the play style's right. It's right. I'm proud of you guys for that. But I saw something I've never seen before. 25 years in the NFL. An entire section cheering for one man. And that man's going to break us down.
3: Well, that was an incredible win. Now I am very fortunate to be amongst you and to play in the same field. We're the same star holding on our chest, and I'm proud of us. I'm proud of how far we've come. Oh, man, this game, fate brought us here as strangers, but this game, this star, this team will make us brothers.
2: One, two, three, go!
0: pretty cool.
1: That's really cool.
0: And yeah, it was a bar, wasn't it?
1: It was.
0: That was great.
1: Yeah, that's... If Hard Knocks was covering the Cowboys this year...
0: Oh my gosh.
1: Chiaz Pete would be the main star from episode one, leading through this.
0: Yeah, maybe.
1: And it's, you know, he's a third string guard. He's not going to make the 53-man roster. Like, it'd be great if he makes the practice squad. That would be really cool to just have him in the room.
0: He's massive. He played 4 years in New Mexico State, and his fifth year of eligibility, he played at Kentucky, which is SEC-level football. So, clearly, yeah. He's got something to at least be in camp with an NFL team. So, I don't know if this is a... Alarcon, what's his name?
1: Alarcon?
0: Yeah.
1: The international, yeah.
4: Isaac Alarcon.
0: Yeah.
1: He's not an international signing, though. Like, no. He's... The most American signing as you can get.
0: As you can get, absolutely.
1: It'd be pretty funny if they put him on the practice squad and then Washington steals him away.
0: Okay. Just a little.
1: Like, yeah, okay, we're going to take back our guy.
0: Appropriate. Yeah. I see what you're saying.
4: I did find myself.
1: Kind of ironic that he's playing for the Cowboys, too.
4: Yesterday, Googling, was he also a part of that Alarcon thing? I was like, wait, you're right. That is for international players, and he is. He's an
1: OG.
4: He's
1: the most American, yeah.
4: He's been here before everybody.
0: But a cool moment, and it was a fun game. And one person that was not having fun, well, I guess you scale it back to July 30th, and we actually got tipped off about this news story that hit over the weekend. And you think, okay, this could be a reputable source, but you just don't know. Well, the news came out that CeeDee Lamb, who has spent the past month plus out in Oxnard, California at training camp and traveling with the team, his home was burglarized. Apparently, he's got a home in Fairview. This happened on July 30th around 3 a.m., and there's only one single suspect believed to be the guy that did this, but his home was robbed of what they're saying, four luxury bags that totaled north of $300,000. And, of course, this sort of dovetails into, I guess, a recent-ish crime spree of all these big-name athletes getting their homes robbed, because we had Patrick Mahomes, Travis Kelce, Luka, Tyler Seguin, some local guys, and this just, I don't know if this is the same group or a copycat, but that it makes me wonder, okay, you have that much money. You make $35 million a year. Why don't you just have folks always at your house? Like, couldn't you have house sitters knowing that your schedule is that public?
1: I bet some of them do. Or they'll just have, like, friends and stuff that live at the house. Like, we heard that Dez would have, you know, a bunch of people living at his place. But
0: including Dallas, the monkey.
1: For a short time being, until they took him off to the country.
0: They did.
1: To live with other people. But yeah, I wonder how much the security measures and, you know, just the people, they're either their money people or more veteran players that are like, hey, you're going to be gone for 3 weeks, a month. Everybody knows you're going to be gone.
0: Mm-hmm.
1: And a lot of them have wives and kids and stuff, too, so they're probably around the house. But if it's a single dude with nobody else living there, that feels like that would be... And I'm not victim-blaming at all. I'm just honestly kind of surprised this doesn't happen more often. It does happen, I guess, a few times a year. But,
0: because didn't they pop the, I guess, the group or the syndicate, as Junior said this
1: syndicate.
0: Morning, that... was involved. I believe the FBI found some suspects that were involved in like some of the big high profile athletes getting robbed.
1: And you're going to get caught if you do this, especially if you're stealing $300,000 worth of jewelry and you try to sell that, these places are going to find out where it came from. Like unless you're just stealing straight cash or something, like they're going to be able to find out who it is.
4: I just worry about another Sean Taylor thing happening.
1: Yeah.
4: Because he was killed in a home invasion.
0: Mm-hmm. That is true. Damn.
4: Like, if they get a bad tip or, you know, miscalculate when he's going to be gone, and then he's there. And that was a huge story when we were kids.
1: Oh, yeah. 07. That was tough.
0: Dang. Well, it's. I'm glad it was just bags, right?
1: Right.
0: Like, I mean, I'm sure he has other stuff. I think they skipped all the electronics and just took... $300,000 worth of luxury bags, which also begs the question.
1: How many bags do you think that is?
0: They said four.
1: Four of them?
0: They said four in the news story, which you're looking at close to, you know, definitely north of five figures for almost all of these, which feels, again, everybody's got their thing.
1: It's a different world.
0: And when you're that rich, I guess you could justify it. I just can't imagine. I've had the same. You've probably seen my luggage that I bring every road trip. It's just a carry-on, which is it's borderline almost too big for the overhead, but it just fits. And it's tan, so I can recognize it if I ever have to check it. But it's at least 25, 30 years old, and it still zips up. Why would I ever change that?
1: Because I could interest you in a $100,000 like suitcase.
0: Louis Vuitton
1: one?
0: I don't know.
1: Get you a $120,000 suitcase and a $90,000 backpack. How about that?
0: I mean,
4: I still use my Mavs drawstring when I got it camp in 1998.
0: This is $95, and I feel like I've gotten at least 3-4 years out of this already.
1: And that'll last you at least a decade.
0: Yeah.
1: At least.
4: Do you think it was the girlfriend that was with CD when he got drafted, and she was trying to see what's on that phone?
0: So
4: she staged a robbery to get the phone
5: like right away.
4: But you got to know. It's probably eating at her.
0: Well, he did yank the phone away really quick.
1: Man,
0: right?
1: That was so great.
0: Like, nope.
1: I'm like, oh no.
0: You don't get to look at that one.
1: This is happening already. But hopefully CD will be okay.
0: Yeah, I think he'll be all right.
1: Making $35 million a year, I think he'll be okay.
0: Absolutely. All right, big show today, very Cowboys-centric. In fact, with CD in mind, let's talk about this offense. And it appears that we have a backup to Dak Prescott. That's the big name deal next on The Sweet Spot.
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2: Thank you, Justin.
1: Thank you, David.
2: It's a sweet spot on a Cowboys victory Monday. Sean Bass, David Mina. We got Monto. We got not Ham. We got either Colin or Cooper or Connor. I think that's his name, Connor. We got not Mr. Dixon, Will Connerly, doing ticket tickers. And we have football basically all the way today. We'll sprinkle in some Rangers at 2:35. Mm-hmm. But some full-blown football. We'll talk some defense coming up next. So we are very excited about Jayshon Barham. But right now, 1:30 here on the Sweet Spot.
0: It's the Sweet Spot's big damn deal of the day.
3: I think it was...
2: Sponsor?
4: DFW Security.
2: Thank you very much. And let's get in that Cowboys offense here, Sean.
5: Please.
2: And I guess the lead here, there's a lot to get into, but let's start with the quarterbacks that played. As we saw, Sam Howell start game one, looked very solid in the first half of game one. Joe Milton played the second half, looked very good, especially when you compare it to the showing he had last year. And you had Joe Milton start this game in the desert Saturday night, and I think he looked incredible. And I know a lot of that is it. We watch him and compare him to last year and just he's throwing 100 miles per hour every single time.
5: He didn't know where he was going last year.
2: He was making one read. It looked like he didn't really know the offense. He was just slinging it around. And I mean, it is completely night and day with Joe Milton. And I know it's only, he's played two halves of football. He's played against a really bad Cardinals team. But I was really damn impressed, and I think everybody was that watched him play Saturday night.
5: Well, and just the poise he showed, and the first pass he threw was a little high. But outside of that, most everything was on the money. He goes 9 of 13, 179 yards, hit a great deep ball to Jonathan Mingo, who actually caught his first NFL touchdown of any kind, preseason, mm-hmm. regular season, you name it. He just looked like he was very at home with the offense, and maybe just being in the room with Dak for a year and Schottenheimer and the same offensive scheme with Clayton Adams, it just feels like he was very at home. Now, it helps when you're going up against a bad Arizona Cardinals team and their backups, but mm-hmm. at the same time, the plays he made, not just the rushing touchdown on the little draw down in the red zone, but just the plays he made with his feet to just step up in the pocket and find guys, even a check down, the touchdown to Malik Davis, who we're definitely going to talk about here in a minute. I just thought that was just a lot of growth and a lot of maturity, and you don't even have to squint to see this guy holding things together for a couple of weeks if Dak gets hurt.
2: And I really think that the team bringing in Sam Howell lit a fire underneath him,
5: yeah.
2: as he has competition. And a lot of us, and you know, I was kind of 50-50 on who I thought would be the second quarterback. You're going into camp for a true battle. He didn't really have that last year. Like, they traded for him, and I think they had Will Grier, who's
5: now a coach,
2: a career, you know, third string practice squad guy. So he was basically handed the backup role last offseason, and we didn't like what we saw. And you know, maybe credit the Cowboys for doing this to bring in a dude in Sam Howell who is. Started games in the NFL for bad Washington teams, but he's been a second string quarterback.
5: Listen.
2: Like, he's fine as a backup, but to bring somebody else in, I think that really motivated Joe Milton to lock the hell in.
5: If Sam Howell was the backup here and Joe Milton wasn't on the roster, I think we would all feel way more comfortable entering this season having a guy that's made 18 starts as your number two quarterback than what we had last year with Joe Milton.
2: Oh yeah. For sure.
5: But just to show how much Milton has grown, it's very evident. And he's throwing with conviction. And he's finally throwing with touch. And after the game, this is about 50 seconds of him talking about just how much more at home he is with the offense. And I thought this was a good answer.
6: It's funny because we threw the double move to Mingo.
5: Let's play the Milton one.
3: Had him able to go in the huddle and just say the play clear, tell the guys where they need to go, and if guys have questions in the huddle, I'm able to answer those without just making sure with my coach and making sure that I'm right. I'm able to be confident enough to tell them what they got in the huddle and demand that from them guys. So.
4: You said earlier in the week that you had maybe 75-85% of the playbook this time last year. How much of a difference have you seen that 25-15%?
3: Man, major difference. You get to do a lot more. When I say that, there's a lot more to our offense that we able to do, change as the quarterback position. So you're able to do all that. You're able to make sure that your points is right, make sure the way that you're reading the play is correct. So just being able to go through that process of a whole year being in this offense and to now, it's great.
2: Yeah, you see the maturity. It shows up on tape when you watch him. And
5: the playbook is fully at your disposal.
2: Yeah.
5: He said he didn't know about 15 to 20% of it at this point last year. And now he sees the whole picture in the frame. And I think that's super important because you understand the concepts better. And honestly, just looking at the depth chart, he has better talent.
2: I think that's a big part of it is it. The preseason games look different this year than years past because it's always going to be a vanilla playbook on offense, but it just feels like in previous years you're going to line up there in 11 personnel or 12 personnel and just run, you know, if you're playing Madden, halfback dive, like up the middle, yeah. Where it's just the most basic offenses, but it does feel like they're playing to what they know their strengths are out there, like the go route to Mingo. It's like, okay, you have a mismatch here, you're playing against a bad team, let's go expose these weaknesses, let's use Malik Davis, let's use Jaden Blue, who we're going to talk about here in just a moment, let's get these guys loose and actually like go out there and score some points.
5: And how about Camden Brown taking one 70 yards and diving at the goal line and nearly scoring? And
2: he really wanted that third preseason touchdown really so bad.
5: But that's a good problem to have because for that fifth receiver spot, I mean, you can make a real argument for him or even Jonathan Mingo, who I know a lot of people aren't very high on because we were all wondering why Dallas burned a fourth-round pick to go get him and then didn't really use him that much, and he's also dealt with some injuries. But just having guys that can go out there and make plays against inferior opponents, that's going to make your quarterback look better too.
2: And to wrap up the quarterback discussion, do you think it's settled? Because I think Joe Milton won the job.
5: Yeah,
2: I think he's the second-string quarterback. Maybe you try to keep Sam Howell as a practice. And I think Sam Howell was good in the second half. He was pretty good. He threw an interception.
5: One really terrible mistake.
2: He took a sack. I think Howell is a... I think he's about a league average backup quarterback in the NFL, and there's nothing wrong with that. If he doesn't make it here, there's going to be another team that takes a shot at him.
5: Feels like it, because at this point, he would be your third team practice squad / emergency game day guy. I think some other team would just go nab him because the depth of quarterback play in the league isn't just stupendous right now.
2: Yeah, but I think Milton's done enough, and I think he's shown through, you know, just what the public has seen in two games, plus what he's doing in practice. I think bringing in Hal to motivate him to, you know, for the quarterback competition, I think it works. Now, I really don't want to see him in regular season games because that means, I still think you're kind of cooked, but he does have... He does have something, and since they traded for him a year and a half ago, we knew he had a cannon for an arm. It's just, can he harness that, and does he have the football IQ? And it's a dude that hasn't played a ton of football. Like, even in college, he was in college for 5 or 6 years, but he was kind of bounced around. He started one or two games for the Patriots, so it's somebody that hasn't played a ton. And you have to play to develop.
5: Do you think Sam Howell has done enough to where maybe, just maybe, I mean, again, if he doesn't make the team, some team's going to nab him. But there was talk on the Morning News website after the 3-touchdown performance by Milton of, you know, all the tweets they post, just national reaction. One guy was talking about, man, what could you get for Joe Milton right now in a trade? Having a very average to slightly above average backup in Howell, and you could just take that asset for Joe Milton, who arguably might not have a higher price right now.
2: Interesting. So the Cowboys traded what, a fifth for him?
5: Fifth, yeah.
2: I think you could get a fifth. I mean, if a team's desperate, but I think they're trading for a backup. I don't think if there's some weird injury, I don't know if a team's going to trade for him to be a starter. Would I take a fifth right now for him?
5: I don't think I would. Just because,
2: I don't know. I don't think so either.
5: Just because he has a higher ceiling than Sam Howell does.
2: I think so, too.
5: Because he can make plays with his feet. And if he's going to have touch and poise like he's shown in two preseason games, then you have a guy that could hold things together for 3 or 4 weeks if Dak gets dinged up. And that's a place where we were not last year, which if you want to talk about this team just getting better in general, that's just another area you can point to.
2: I still think the team's going to be pretty screwed if Dak gets hurt, no matter what. But, yeah, I mean, I really liked what I saw Saturday night, and I know it's against bad defenses, but I'm getting fired up watching late-night Saturday Cowboys preseason games of just some excellent throws. And, you know, just you and I were texting with the buddies that everybody is showing out in this game, like that there is motivation and this is fun football. And I guess we can transition and talk some receivers here, too. As we mentioned, Mingo and Camden Brown has been the fight for the wide receiver five spot.
5: And I think Luke Schoonmaker, due to injuries, sort of put himself
2: in
5: better standing because he got some run. And Dalton Trigg is hurt right now, which we were really high on him
2: in
5: this game.
2: The writing on the wall is they're going to injury reserve him for the season just to keep him around. He was scratched before the game. He's hurt. So that it feels like they're going to keep him around. This is Schoonmaker's last year. He's in a contract year. He won't be back next year. Trigg should probably be the third tight end next year, and this is a way for them to keep him around. But with receiver, I think the quarterback battle is settled. I still think there's a little something there between Camden Brown and
5: Mingo.
2: Mingo had a nice go route. It was a beautiful throw by Milton.
5: It was a double move, yeah. It was probably the best ball that Milton has thrown and arguably one of the better routes that Jonathan Mingo's run in his NFL career. And to accelerate towards the ball, catch it in stride, and take it to the house, I mean, again, we've never seen him score a touchdown, so that's super interesting.
2: I do think it's between the – I don't think they keep six receivers.
5: No.
2: I don't think they can. Yeah. I know some people are saying you can, you should keep six. One, there's really no reason to, and you're also going to have to – if you do that, you're going to have to release another running back or another tight end.
5: Well, let's go there.
2: Or Hunter Lepke or somebody.
5: I think the running back room has looked great in two preseason games, and I don't care which running back's name you want to throw out. I think they've all done positive things.
2: I'm going to start. Malik Davis has made the team. He's running back number two, and I'm not. If you want to argue, he's the second best running back on the team.
5: He makes a good play in pass protection.
2: He did everything.
5: On that first drive, he was able to slip out underneath, catch a touchdown, run it in. He averaged over 5 per carry. He has looked the part every opportunity he's been given, however many preseasons, and even late last year when he was spelling Javonte. And obviously, Javonte's your guy. But Malik Davis does all the little things right. Now, he's a little undersized, and Jaden Blue got plenty of runway in this game. I thought he looked really good.
2: He did.
5: And 5 yards a carry, leaping over guys.
2: He jumped over two dudes at the line of scrimmage. I don't know if you can do that against the Houston Texans defense, but it looked pretty awesome.
5: And Phil Maffa, who entering camp, it was between Blue and Maffa. Maffa has been a little banged up. He doesn't play until late, but he had a really nice cutback run for his one carry, a 15-yard touchdown, just to remind the coaching staff. But Abanaconda's also looked like somebody that you might not be able to sneak through onto the practice squad.
2: Yeah, I think they all looked good. I would have, and I know Maffa was, he was dinged up a little bit. I think Jaden Blue was too, so you didn't see much of Maffa in the offense. But just to start at the beginning with Malik Davis doing absolutely, he showed everything on those first two drives. He saved Joe Milton's life on a blitz pickup on like the second play of the game.
5: And he's one of your main protectors on punt. It just feels like he is already like knee deep in special teams. He knows the offense because he's been here long enough.
2: Mm-hmm.
5: And when you do every little thing right, even if it's against backups, I think you've done enough to win that job.
2: Yeah.
5: And I'm curious if he even plays in the third preseason game Friday against the Saints.
2: I would let him rest, especially if he's going to be your running back too, which he will be.
5: So make this the Abanaconda Maffa game?
2: Absolutely, yeah. And I think the three running backs that they keep, obviously Javonte, and I think they keep Malik Davis and Jaden Blue. I think those are the three. Abanaconda, he's nice. It'd be nice to see him on the practice squad. Phil Maffa, the same. I think they give you a little bit different, But just going back to Malik Davis, I think he just gives you more. I think he's more complete than the other two. And Jaden Blue was very nice in that game. He's the fastest running back on the team. If you can scheme something, if he's your running back three, a change of pace guy. And he looked better between the tackles Saturday night, too.
5: Yeah.
2: He ran the ball really well. I just think it's those three. I think Malik Davis. Now, the one worry about him is he's never really played a full NFL season load. He's been like a third running back. He's played a bunch at Florida, but was kind of a, you know, rotational guy. If Javonte goes down, I think he can be good, and I think Malik can be good in doses. Mm-hmm. I just don't know how that, because he is small. Yeah. I wonder how that body is going to hold up over 17 games.
5: Well, Javonte Williams, I mean, if he stays healthy, this is a really nice quasi, not even a tandem, because I would imagine how many touches would Malik Davis get if Javonte's totally right?
2: Four Malik game? Davis, yeah, probably around there.
5: Maybe
2: I'd give him a series or two, for sure.
5: Definitely going to play on special teams. Another thing we talked about Friday that we were hoping to see or wanting to see was better tackle play after what happened in the opener against Seattle. And it's hard to gauge because I just watched the game once and I didn't watch the All-22. Obviously, there was plenty of running lanes up front, so they did a good job in run blocking. But I do think Drew Shelton could be a bit of a...
2: Buddy.
5: Bit of a problem. The fourth-round pick this year, playing at left tackle to start this game, that was his natural position in college. And again, Pro Football Focus isn't the be-all, end-all, but he did not grade out well whatsoever.
2: I've never seen a worse PFF grade for a player ever. His pass blocking grade was a 3. Mm. That's not like 3 out of 10. Mm. That's 3 out of 100. And that was a fourth-round pick.
5: Yeah.
2: So he has to... What we said about Trigg, I think they do with Drew Shelton. They find, oh, he's banged up. We're going to injury reserve him because he can't be on the field. But you also can't cut him.
5: I mean, Ajani Cornelius did a good job.
2: He graded out well in this game.
5: Even Nick Leverett, I noticed him at times on the broadcast. But you just really hope that the tackles can somehow play better this year. I know that's a... Hope is not a strategy, but I don't think you have anything that's pressing Tyler Guyton or Terrence Steele.
2: There's a lot of teams that are in this spot because it's so hard to find starting tackles in the NFL. Like I hope they can find somebody out there on the waiver wire that's a tackle, a swing tackle, but I think it's so rare that you're able to do that. I really hope that there's an offensive lineman out there they can bring in that can be on this 53, because I really don't feel confident about any of the backups after the two games. Plus, TJ Bass will make the team. He's fine.
5: Well,
2: but tackle, worry about that.
5: You always have
2: Tyler
5: Smith, who you can play at left tackle if everything goes to hell.
2: Yeah.
5: And that would obviously be a huge upgrade over even what you have right now in Tyler Guyton. But that's an area to watch as we get closer to the regular season. But the defense did more good things. Christian Parker's second game to call the defense. Let's talk about Jayshon, who looks like an absolute badass.
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7: The Ticket.
5: Gillespie's Irish Tavern and Kitchen in Richardson at the Shire off the Bush near Jupiter. And man, maybe you had a long weekend. Maybe you had a lot going on. You really don't want to figure out dinner tonight. One of the best options out there is Gillespie's, because they have chefs who make absolute amazing scratch-made comfort food. This isn't your typical dip it in the deep fryer bar food. We're talking about the Reuben. 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Maybe you had a long day at the office. 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
2: Yeah, I'm going to have to get to Gillespie's at least once this weekend for dinner since we have no Diamond Talks. I'm going to have to get there this weekend to watch some college football, a great TV setup. It's Gillespie's is great for all occasions. There's stuff going on every single night.
5: Dude, the opening game is in Ireland. Go
2: My
5: to Gillespie's,
2: gosh,
5: 11 a.m.
2: dude,
5: Saturday.
2: I am going to be there. It'll be like we are in Ireland. Great food, great drinks. It's a great P1 hangout. A lot of us at the Ticket go out there. We are regulars there. It's Gillespie's and Richardson at the Shire, right off George Bush near Jupiter. We'll see you at Gillespie's.
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0: 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The Cowboys return to the Star in Frisco this week to continue training camp. Head coach Brian Schottenheimer just finished talking with the media, said this about their second preseason game after taking time to review the tape.
1: Loved the play style. Felt that we went into the game wanting to play hard no matter who was out there. First team, first quarter, second quarter, fourth quarter. I was really pleased. I thought everyone in a white jersey was flying to the ball, playing physical, a good juice, good energy.
0: Dallas concludes the preseason Friday at home versus the Saints. A trade in the NFL. Patriots sending wide receiver Kayshon Booty to the Texans for safety Jalen Reed in a draft pick. Houston acquiring another receiver after losing Jaden Higgins for the season with a knee injury. And the Rangers and White Sox open a series tonight in Chicago. Texas sending Kamar Rocker to the mound for a 6:40 first pitch. Ticker, also a service of Big Brothers, Big Sisters of Greater Dallas. Hundreds of Dallas boys need a positive role model. Let's give them the hero they deserve. Big Brothers, Big Sisters needs 100 men to step up and apply to be a Big Brother by October 5th. It takes little to be big. Step up at bbbstx.org. 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
3: Hey there, 154 on The Ticket. This is The Sweet Spot. He's David Mino. I'm Sean Bass. We hope you had a great weekend. Hopefully you're all rested up, ready for the week, ready to tackle it. We will have more full-blown football coming up at 2:15. The Browns. They made a choice today. We'll talk about that. And then at 2:30, we will get to the Rangers weekend. And the rivals to the south have decided to part with an executive despite being tied for first place. But right here, let's keep talking about 34-14, the win over the Arizona Cardinals. Again, preseason games don't mean just a lot, but the depth on this team is showing up in these two games against Seattle and Arizona. And the first game against Seattle, Jashaun Barham, the third-round linebacker slash edge, he couldn't play due to a groin injury. Well, he made his preseason debut Saturday night, and he was shot out of a cannon.
4: Man.
3: He looked incredible. Five tackles, three run stops, one tackle for loss, shooting gaps. He also had the green dot. So if we're just doing the eyeball test, it feels like this could be the best middle linebacker this team has, even though they went and got D winners on draft day. And again, you have to sort of just slow your roll a little bit because, yes, it is preseason. Yes, it's the Cardinals and their backups, but this guy looks the part.
4: And it's his first real football action that he's had. And just, like, off the bus, and they're showing him in pregame warm-up. I'm looking at him like, oh, that's a middle linebacker.
3: Exactly.
4: This guy looks good. I like the cut of this guy's jib. And you see him play and just the speed he plays with.
3: Well, he was an edge at Michigan.
4: Yeah.
3: So let's say DeMarvian Overshown and D. Winters are playing, and they're your top two linebackers. Who says you can't bring this guy in off the edge to be a pass rusher, too?
4: Yeah, you can have, have all three of them in. I think you're going to have multiple front looks. Have them play outside linebacker a little bit. Have them play inside. This guy's a starter. Like, he's your best Mike linebacker, and I know we've only seen him play one game. And another question I was asking myself while watching the first half is, how the hell did this dude fall to the third round? Is he played for a big program at Michigan. Yeah. He played multiple positions, and it kind of goes back to draft season, how we were really wanting a linebacker in the first round somewhere before we knew we were going to get Caleb Downs. You can kind of find a linebacker in the second or third round. I'm surprised that this guy was there, and yeah, it's only preseason. We still have to see more, and as we're watching these plays and we see him get to the backfield and he puts that move on the guard to get into the backfield. I'm that Kylo Ren meme of him saying more. I want to see play action. I want to see, does he bite on play action? There was at least two play action plays where he was able to hold his ground and he passed every single test out there. Just that this is, I know linebacker was seen as a position of need, but damn it, you've got your inside linebacker. You've got your Mike linebacker.
3: Yeah.
4: And I think when people are healthy, I think you have Barham out there. I think you have Overshown. You've got D. Winters, who he could be a starter, but he's a guy that's going to play snaps. I think you're significantly improved at linebacker play right now.
3: And I know that we don't talk about him much, but just in these couple of games watching all the depth guys, I think Shamar James looks like a better player this year.
4: Yeah.
3: I'm not saying that he's some great answer to what entering this season we thought was a question mark, but he's looked much better. And then you have Von Miller, who didn't play at all. He's taking pictures with fans and players after the game. You have a pass rush specialist. You have Donovan Ezeraku, who we feel is going to take a step. Rashawn Gary looks to be a guy. And if you can add in Jayshon Barham as a pass rushing threat, be it from the middle or if he's playing weak side linebacker, or like I said, if you have Winners and Overshown out there, put him on the edge in a situation where you can go full NASCAR package. Because he can, as big as he is, he can run.
4: Yeah, yeah, he can move. Let me ask you this. Would you still trade for Jordan Brooks?
3: I don't think so. Not I don't right either. Now. I mean, he got re-upped, right?
4: He did, but I think they could. I mean, there's
3: money to spend down the road.
4: I feel way better about linebacker. Like, if it's those two, if it's healthy, I want to see Jayshon Barham playing on Sundays. I want him starting.
3: And honestly, I want Overshown to play well enough and healthy enough to get another contract because he's free after this year.
4: And I'm not crazy about him playing Mike linebacker, Overshown. Now, the injuries he's dealt with are knee injuries. Maybe that affects his lateral quickness. And if you're playing the Mike, you're playing more north and south mm-hmm. than the Will playing east to west. But I still think that's more of his natural position. He's a little bit undersized. Jayshon Barham has great size. We saw him get downhill. We saw that he can blitz. He's an edge rusher.
3: Yeah.
4: I think he looks like a prototype linebacker that you don't see. You know, in today's NFL, it's a lot of dudes that are 6'1", 225. Like, you don't see the big 6'4", 250 guys anymore.
3: He looks
4: and
3: like
4: Barham
3: a healthy,
4: is that guy.
3: He looks like a healthy Jalen, is what he looks like.
4: That kind of, Jalen Smith?
3: Yeah.
4: Because he wears those high socks and the hair.
3: And he's got the hair.
4: He kind of does.
3: Because say what you will about Jalen Smith, he looked the part.
4: He did look the part. He just wasn't good at football.
3: Well,
4: he had one decency.
3: He had a club foot. I mean, he was good despite the club foot.
4: He wasn't good. He was caught out of space, too. He was not good.
3: He was good enough to get paid once by Jerry Jones.
4: That was a bad contract. Yeah, that was the Zeke offseason, right? Where it's like, all right, let's pay him. And then
3: I believe so.
4: Here's Jalen Smith. And then he just was diving all over the place. But it feels like you found something in the third round.
3: Yeah.
4: And I know it's still a little premature to say that, but from what we've seen and the reports before the groin injury is you have a dog at linebacker.
3: And obviously you have two dogs in the middle in Quinnen and Kenny Clark, and they're not going to play. I'm curious to see Atito Abonya, once we get the regular season going, along with Rashawn Gary. But honestly, some of these dudes in the middle for the Cowboys, second and third teamers, are showing up. I think Bob's Tongan, Jay Toya, made a couple of plays.
4: Off sides once.
3: Sure, but LT Overton looks like he can play a little bit.
4: I like
3: as
4: that.
3: Does Jonathan Bullard, and it's like, okay. And we didn't even mention Malachi Lawrence, who I think should have probably played more just to get him more up to speed and see if he can not have a false step when firing off the line.
4: Yeah, I liked what we saw from Malachi compared to the first game. He had a pressure that somewhat caused the interception by Revel. That was, man, you talk about just exciting football horny moments in this game. Seeing Revel get that interception and running with the ball, and you see that Lawrence got into the backfield on that. I'm just like, man. Try not to get too excited about this thing yet, but you just talk about the defense improving and how the goal for this defense is to be league average. I think you can get there. I think you can get there with this young defense and with Christian Parker calling the defense.
3: And it feels like there's going to be some more takeaways because I feel like there's going to be guys lined up better. There's going to be a little bit more pressure on the quarterback than we saw at times last year. And having a Savon Revel who was... I was high on him entering the draft just because his tape was so good. He didn't play till November 17th last year, was just never 100%, started 5 of the last 7 games, took his lumps as a rookie. But he has just absolutely attacked the preseason, camp, one of the standouts at Oxnard, and he has a nice interception, which, again, it was a ball thrown up by Gardner Minshew due to pressure, but he made a play and he returned it 22 yards. And it just reminded me that, oh, yeah, this I've seen this defense not that long ago be a big takeaway defense, and maybe we're getting, not saying it's going to be full 30-some takeaways a year, but it feels like we're going to see more than we did in 2025.
4: Who are your starting corners right now? We'll say with Caleb Downs being the nickel. So your two starting corners.
3: Just on ability?
4: Deron Bland being one. Who's
3: Deron
4: the second?
3: Bland's got one secured. I think you need to see Kobe Durant, because we haven't seen him really this preseason other than out on the practice field. But I think you can go 1A and 1B with him and Revel. I'm high on Savon Revel.
4: I am too. I think Kobe Durant starts. I think we're going to see Revel. I don't know if it's going to be like splitting series, you know, one series on, one off, but I think they start out the season with Durant.
3: Yeah.
4: And I think he's going to be fine. Like, we've talked about him on the show. We've had him on the show. I think he's a fine starting cornerback. I think he's a second cornerback on, I mean, he started with the Rams last year, a good team.
3: And yeah.
4: I think it will be Siobhan Revels at some point. That's kind of the goal. And it's nice that you don't have to just throw him out there,
3: honestly,
4: and say, hey, you be our second cornerback.
3: He's going to get a goodly amount of snaps, even if he's not named a starter. He's going to be on the field in week one, two, three. I mean, it's just a matter of who's out there first.
4: Or how about, you know, we talk about Caleb Downs just being a Swiss Army knife. How about playing three corners and then have Downs at a safety or a box safety or just somewhere else out there. Like, we talk about the position flex with Barham and all these other dudes. You have so many positionless guys on this team that you can kind of just throw out there. They're big, they're fast, and they're athletic.
3: And you can disguise a lot of stuff pre-snap, and even after post-snap, you can shift into different positions. And it feels like just the overall defensive IQ of the roster with all the turnover and the guys they've drafted, it just feels naturally higher, so the expectation should be higher.
4: I'm too excited about this defense right now. Like, I didn't expect to be at this point. I was like, oh yeah, we got Caleb Downs in the draft. Everything after that, gravy, whatever. Looks like you found a linebacker.
3: Dude, I think Barham is the game changer.
4: He's a dog.
3: That's elevating my expectation just because I think you have a guy who's can clean a lot of stuff up and just be a pressure player.
4: He's going to make plays, too.
3: Yes.
4: Like, he can tackle.
3: He was the green dot the other day. I think that's great. If we get to the point somewhere along the way where he's your starting middle linebacker and you just never look back, I think that is absolute found money in round three.
4: Man, what if he's there this year?
3: That's what I'm saying.
4: Like, he could be your green dot.
3: Throughout the year. I mean, what if
4: early.
3: He outplays D. Winters?
4: He could, and I think D. Winters is fine. I just, when you're talking about a linebacker duo, if you're playing, you know, like a 4-2-5 type where you have two linebackers, Overshown and Winters, I think they're both good players.
3: Yeah.
4: I just think the fit is better with Barham and Overshown, where one is a true Mike, one is a true Will. I think you can roll with that from week one and see what it is. And D. Winters is also going to get some playing time because you have to rotate linebackers in.
3: Yeah, it's again, I want to temper my expectations a little bit because it's the Arizona Cardinals. It is a bunch of backups, but everything we've seen, be it practice, from all the reports from these joint scrimmages, from what we've seen on these preseason games, dude, it just feels like this might be a much better team than at least I was expecting. I thought this would be a 9, maybe 10-win team. But if this defense can, one, stay healthy, and two, just stay in position, things are going to be okay because this offense feasibly is going to put up 28, 30-some points a game.
4: Yeah, I hope so with the offense. And, you know, we talk about the depth, and, you know, we've spent 10 minutes talking about position battles on defense. That's a good problem. That means you have, when one of the linebackers gets hurt, because it happens, you're going to have somebody else, either Winters or Barham. You talked about Shamar James looking better. Like, you look like you actually have NFL linebackers now, rather than guys that Eberflus was obsessed with last year that just didn't know how to play football.
3: And you can tell Brian Schottenheimer is just feeling better about life, because he knows how good of a hire the Christian Parker, you know, addition was, and all the depth. And it's funny, we did a segment, I think, last week of just looking at the 25 preseason depth chart compared to what we have now, and it's pretty stark. I think Shoddy's done the same exercise.
5: We can all do the assignment and put the two depth charts down next to each other, last year this time and today this time, and you know, taking nothing away from our football team last year, you know, we're more talented on paper. And really excited about the defense and the way they're playing. And, you know, you sit 29 guys and you're still able to do what we're able to do. You're getting those guys invaluable reps to help us make these decisions. It will be very tough decisions.
4: Yeah, good problems.
3: Mm-hmm. Stay healthy.
4: Another dude I really like, I think we mentioned him last week, Julius Wood at safety.
3: He got a concussion.
4: A box safety.
3: He got a concussion, so he left the game in the first half. So that sort of stunk because I wanted to see a little bit more of him.
4: And he's a dog. He's another one of the dogs that just gets downhill. Like, he plays like a linebacker.
3: And he's great on, you know, kick coverage and punt coverage and all that. It just feels like he's done a lot to maybe sneak on the backside of this roster.
4: And we talk about all of these, you know, the young players that could be starters that were draft picks. We haven't seen the starters play, and we're not going to until week one. But yeah, like, I'm curious to see Jalen Thompson in this defense. Is he, like, he's going to be the deep free safety. He's going to be a captain of the defense. How this secondary is going to look. Heck, this team has Von Miller on the team.
3: How about Quinnen taking up space in the middle to allow Jashaun Barham to shoot even more gaps?
4: Man.
3: Seems like a lot of fun, doesn't it?
4: I'm football horny.
3: All right, well, let's keep the horniness going.

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0: 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Head coach Brian Schottenheimer tells the media today there's a lot of tight position battles ahead of cutdown day this weekend.
1: We're a long way from done. Yeah, I told the guys this morning when we talked to them, we're still in training camp mode, and we look forward to these next 2 days practicing in front of fans and here at the Star, and there's a lot of tight battles, if you will.
0: Dallas finishes the preseason on Friday. The Patriots trading wide receiver Kayshon Booty to the Texans for safety Jalen Reeds and a 7th-round pick. Booty had been in trade talks all offseason. He'll help replace Jaden Higgins, who they lost for the season. And the Rangers play the White Sox tonight at 6:40. Texas tied with Houston for first in the AL West, but the Astros, who have lost 6 of their last 8, fire their GM Dana Brown today. His contract was set to expire at the end of the season. He did help them win 2 division titles over the last 4 seasons. He's the 3rd GM to be fired this season in baseball. Ticker, also a service of Origin Bank. Who likes Ranger tickets and Texas Day Brazil? Then join the Hardline this Thursday as they broadcast live from the Origin Bank located at Preston and Northwest Highway. Rangers tickets, great food, and the Hardline this Thursday at the Origin Bank on Preston and Northwest Highway. That's the Ticket Ticker. 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
3: Sweet Spot on a Monday. He is Sean Bass. I am David Mino. And the Rangers did not lose a series to the Halos. Thank God. Whoa. Got their number now. We'll talk some baseball. So we will not have any Diamond Talks this week. But let's continue talking football. Have some full blown football on a Monday, and let's go to Cleveland, where things are always worse than Dallas. I know there's a lot going on in Cleveland. I think we have it bad here, not winning a Super Bowl in 30 years, but it could always be Cleveland. And when I think about the quarterback room there, I think more of Shedeur Sanders and Dylan Gabriel. I totally forget about Deshaun Watson, who it's going to go down as possibly the worst trade in NFL history.
4: Trade slash contract, because when you give him 5 years, $230 million, all guaranteed, everything that's been said has been negative about it because his play has been awful. In fact, since they acquired him, I was surprised they've gone 9-10 in his 19 starts, but a 33.1 QBR, that would be the lowest in football over that time span if he qualified with X amount of starts, but he doesn't. He's the only person that's been worse over that stretch is Will Levis. And Will Levis is now the 3rd-string quarterback for the Tennessee Titans, who you might have seen last night on the national stage. But now Deshaun Watson today was named QB1 as Todd Monken, their head coach, decided to say, well, let's just go ahead and rip this Band-Aid off, get this out of the way. And the optics and everything looks so bad after what happened Saturday. Now, they had a preseason game where Shedeur started, and Shedeur actually looked pretty good. He's starting to figure it out a little bit at this level. Do I think he's some great answer? I don't know yet. He's still an evolving player. Mm-hmm. But Deshaun Watson, for whatever reason, has never been able to recapture what skill set he had in Houston, which was one of the best quarterbacks in the NFL. That's why he got that contract. And then the other day, he goes 5 of 12 for 35 yards and threw an interception, playing in the second half. Now, to his credit, he did play okay against the Bears in the first half the week prior, 11 of 15, 126 yards. He did fumble, but still, the Browns quarterback situation has not been good maybe since Bernie Kosar.
3: Yeah, ever.
4: And
3: like, even when they made that trade in 2022, Deshaun Watson missed an entire season, and this was on the heels of that, you know, massage scandal where it felt like I guess he was still a good quarterback. He didn't play for an entire year, and they gave up 3 first-round picks for the guy.
4: It was actually an 11-game suspension to begin his tenure, stemming from what is over 2 dozen sexual assault allegations. And by the way, something that we don't ever talk about enough.
3: He didn't play at all in 2021.
4: Right.
3: Yeah, so he missed an entire season.
4: An entire year. He misses the first 11 games. And the Texans were also culpable in lining up these masseuses for him, but I don't think they were punished at all from what I understand. Yeah. Maybe I'm forgetting something. But it's been a rocky, to say the least, start of his career in Cleveland. And then Saturday after the game, he talks at the podium, and he was addressing the fact that he was getting booed by a half-full Brown stadium, and this is what he had to say.
5: Man, I didn't have an overreaction. I think the biggest thing is, I think you guys know too, and I think the whole world knows, it has nothing to do about the performance. It's a little bit personal than that, so I think that's it's a disrespectful thing. I'm going to keep whatever I feel with me and my family internally on how I feel about that. Just move on.
6: But don't you think, Deshaun, that winning and playing better would eliminate some of that booing?
5: Last time I played on this field, I tore my Achilles. And that same fan base, they cheered when I got hurt. So does that have to do with, what does that have to do with anything about performance? When a person get hurt, especially for your own city, and they cheer.
6: Does any of that make you regret coming here?
5: Nah, I don't regret anything in my life. You know, I think the Lord put me through situations for a reason, so I don't regret anything at all. But, you know, I had different thoughts on how it was going to be, but, you know, it is what it is. Sometimes, you know, the tables turn, and I'm patient enough because I'm a child of God to, you know, wait for that time to change. So I'm not tripping on it.
4: He doesn't regret $230 million guaranteed, I know that.
3: He was asked three questions, and somehow every answer got worse than the previous one.
4: I know, and obviously...
3: Like, there were 24 women accusing him of sexual misconduct,
4: right.
3: And he says he has no regrets for anything.
4: Well, and also...
3: 24 civil suits.
4: And he was asked about just poor play. We cited the numbers, 33.1 QBR since he's taken over. He's been one of the worst quarterbacks in football. That's why they're booing, along with all the other stuff. And for you to just hand wave that away looks so bad. And then this morning, after getting roasted by social media on Sunday and then the talking heads on TV this morning, Todd Monken, because his arm is twisted by the GM who gave out that contract, mm-hmm. he's going to have to... start Deshaun Watson to be as his quarterback over Shedeur Sanders. He probably doesn't deserve it, but they're so pot committed. What are you going to do?
3: And the fans weren't booing him because he's a bad player. They were booing him because he's a bad person.
4: Well, I think
3: it's a combination,
4: yeah,
3: but
4: everything.
3: A lot of it's because he's a bad dude.
4: Right.
3: And him saying it's personal. Well, you did some personally bad crap before you got here, and you sucked at quarterback.
4: But somebody in the Browns organization is working on spin control, because today when he opened up his news conference, he had a 2-minute prepared statement apologizing for those comments we just played. He said, "I thought I was going to get a little different response, but I think my emotions got the best of me. My comments wasn't intending to go at any of the fans around the city, because there's a lot of great fans that have been supporting me. I know the frustration. This organization has put a lot of investment in coming to get me back in 22, and things haven't been going the right direction that we thought it would. A lot of injuries, a lot of time off, and not putting the best football and my foot forward." So he's doing his best to go hat in hand to apologize to the fan base who he kind of lifted his leg on this past Saturday.
7: I made a comment earlier tonight.
3: The Browns just need to clean their hands with this.
4: Well, after this last year of his deal?
3: Just let him go. Yeah, because it was, a 5-year extension in 2022, so...
4: Oh, man.
3: And I don't know if Shedeur is ready, but at least, that's... There's some excitement there. Like, Shedeur is more exciting.
4: He looks better.
3: He's more likable.
4: We talk about Joe Milton improving one year over the next. I think the same.
3: Just go with him.
4: Mechanically, Shedeur, I don't know if he's going to win you many games because the Browns roster is bad. Yeah.
3: Then you'll draft Arch Manning next year.
4: Don't have your fans revolting to start the year because they hate this guy.
3: Yeah.
4: You're still a business. You're trying to put a product on the field that the consumer wants to engage with.
3: How many games do you think he plays this year?
4: I don't know.
3: Like, he's named starter. Like, how many times has a dude been named starter and then they just totally go back on it? Because that totally wouldn't surprise me with all the backlash this has gotten over the weekend.
4: Let's look at their schedule real quick. So he's going to be starting week one at Jacksonville. By the way, the Jags won 13 games last year. At Tampa, that should be a loss. You're home against the Panthers. That should be a loss. The Steelers aren't very good, but neither are you.
3: They're still better than the Browns.
4: So you got those four out of the chute before you go to New York to play the Jets, who are also on your level. So there's a good chance they're 0-4, 1-4 to start the year before you take on Baltimore.
3: I'll say by the time he goes to the Jets, Shedeur is starting.
4: Okay. That's...
3: At the latest. I cannot see it. Just if there's any... IQ with that organization at all, even if it's not the right football move. And Deshaun Watson's not a good quarterback anymore.
7: Mm-mm.
3: Like, you just have to save some face and move on.
4: I agree.
3: Eat some money. It's so bad.
4: Speaking of Cleveland, Daquan, the Ole Miss guy we talked about on Friday,
3: oh, yeah.
4: who played tight end for Ole Miss, got the judge to vote his way. So he's going back and playing for LSU. And the jokes, of course, over the weekend write themselves of how bad are the Browns when LSU is the optimal spot. That's a whole can of worms, which we don't have just a ton of time to get into right now. Ashton Jeanty dodged a big bullet, as did the Raiders, because there was a lot of worry yesterday because he left the field and everybody
3: this was in practice, right?
4: At practice, yeah. He gets carted off. Apparently, it's only an ankle injury, and he should be okay for the start of the season. But for a guy who had no holes to run through last year, I just hate that he's dealing with an injury setback. Because I think the Raiders aren't going to be good, but I think they have all captured our interest just because of their quarterback room with Mendoza.
3: Yeah.
4: And how long Kirk Cousins is going to be the one.
3: Yeah, with Mendoza and Jeanty, and they have a really good tight end. I still think it's a bad team, but at least it's an interesting bad team. I worry about Jeanty, though.
4: Yeah,
3: I worry about his career just being with a bad offensive line. I feel bad for him.
4: Speaking of Texans making trades, this was not Deshaun Watson, but they've traded to acquire wide receiver Kayshon Boutte from the Patriots. Houston is sending safety Jalen Reed, who played in 7 games. He was a 6th-round rookie in 2025 and a 2028 7th-round pick for Boutte. And, okay.
3: And he's a, yeah.
4: He's fine.
3: He was good at LSU.
4: Yeah.
3: He's an NFL receiver. He could be a top 3 type, I guess. Maybe a 3 on a good team. I don't think you're, like, scheming around the guy.
4: No.
3: But that is a team that needed receivers.
4: I mean, he caught 33 passes last year for 500 yards and 6 touchdowns. So
3: that's fine.
4: Somebody that was productive for a team that went to the Super Bowl last year.
3: Yeah. And Houston needs receivers. Like, they have a Super Bowl defense. It's just, can you make your offense good enough?
4: Man, there's a lot of noise around what is CJ Stroud, because he definitely held them back at times the past few years at quarterback.
3: Man, that's a great mystery of 2026 is what are we going to get from CJ Stroud? Because we know it's there.
4: Oh, yeah.
3: It was there his rookie year in the playoffs last year. It looked like Sam Darnold with the Jets when he's just seeing ghosts. Maybe you can shake that.
4: Yeah, I don't know. Finally, we have 49ers owner Jed York. According to court documents, he pleaded no contest to a pair of misdemeanor charges after he was arrested in Ohio on suspicion of engaging prostitution. And Justin, you had the details before the show. It wasn't just like, you know, high dollar escort situation.
3: Orchids of Asia.
4: This was even worse than what old Crafty did, huh?
8: Yeah, he like responded to some ad that was an undercover police sting and set up a $140 rendezvous at a trailer park.
3: Oh no.
4: $140. So yeah, this was at the Wheat Hill mobile home community.
8: In Ohio.
3: Let me look this place up.
4: I'm guessing it's not that. I mean, nothing in Ohio, I think, is all that picturesque.
3: Let's take a look.
4: Maybe I'm wrong. I don't know.
3: I mean, it's like you would probably expect.
4: Yeah.
3: Decent mobile home community.
8: It could have been at LeBron's mansion in Ohio, and it would still be pretty beaten that you're doing that in Ohio
3: for $140.
8: Yes. Like, you're right. Like, why is this guy who is an NFL owner not getting $2,000 a night escorts?
4: Yeah.
8: Like, maybe you just like it dirty.
4: I mean,
3: Jerry would
4: never do this.
3: What would be considered low end for an escort?
4: I think
3: Lando's not here, so our source is
4: it
3: gone.
4: Feels like
3: 140 seems pretty low end.
4: It feels like mobile home just
3: especially
4: in general. Like, that's pretty low end.
8: And then he gets hit up by the Mahoning Valley Human Trafficking Task Force.
3: Oh no.
8: And this was really early too. It was at 9:30 in the morning.
4: Mm.
8: So he was trying to go get a little Sunday morning Hange before church or wherever he's going.
4: So he's originally from Youngstown, Ohio.
8: Yeah,
4: so
8: he was from in this place.
4: Old stomping ground. So maybe he just knew somebody who knew somebody. And
3: This area looks pretty damn beaten.
8: He's basically, just trying to hook up with Wendy from Breaking Bad.
3: Oh.
8: Because that's what I imagine is is trying to hook up with guys there.
7: And I want to hit that.
9: Every time we talk about these stories, anything that's like this, this isn't the first time he's done it. If he's getting busted, no pun intended, he has done this before and gotten away with it. This just happens to be the time it was a sting operation.
8: No one was happier than Robert Kraft today.
9: Oh, yes.
8: Finally.
9: I was not in a mobile home.
8: Thank God.
9: Not at a trailer
8: also,
9: park.
8: Also, didn't know his full name is John Edward York. That's he what, just combined him to go by Jed.
4: I mean, that's okay, right?
8: Just odd.
9: A little throat noise from there, too.
8: It's fine.
9: Because he tried to move on from it.
4: We did hear that.
9: We heard it.
4: All right.
9: Just trying to talk past it.
4: There's
9: that was
4: some
9: weird.
4: Full-blown football on a Monday. Coming up next, let's talk some Texas Rangers who are somehow back in first place.
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2: 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It is 2:36 on a Monday here on The Sweet Spot. Appreciate you being with us. Hardline and Why Today Doesn't Suck just around the corner. So stay tuned for sure. And right here, I don't know how much Rangers we're going to talk this week because they have a very difficult road trip. They go to Chicago against the White Sox starting tonight. That's the team that's leading the AL Central.
3: It's a good team.
2: And then they stay in the Midwest to take on the NL Central leading Milwaukee Brewers, who I believe have the best record in baseball. So it's nice to not have to deal with Mizorowski on this road trip, but that's still two pretty salty opponents you're going to deal with. Now, the Rangers technically are a division leader themselves. Even though they're a game under 500, they are currently tied with the rival Astros for the top spot in the AL West at 65 and 66. And I want to get to the Astros stuff and the news of the day here in a minute. But honestly, it was just a sigh of relief to see this team actually take two of three from a really bad Angels team that has had your number for whatever reason. And I kind of want to skip back to Friday because they got lucky to win that game. They were down to their final strike in the 10th inning. Scoreless game in the ninth, bottom of the ninth. You get a leadoff bloop double by Ezekiel Duran, who's been terrific here this season, and you can't get him home with nobody out. That is just so disheartening. And then Tyler Alexander gives up a run in the top of the 10th, and then you're down to your final strike, and the Angels reliever, who is it?
3: Ben Joyce. He throws 1,000 miles per hour.
2: He was throwing 103, sinkers at 100. I mean, he's just ridiculous. Wyatt Langford gets down to his final strike, was able to inside out a ball down the right field line for a double, ties the game. And then one pitch later, Zeke hits a hot shot to third. Nice backhand play by the third baseman for the Angels and just throws it into right field as the winning run comes around to score. So you kind of stole one there to take the opening game. And then Saturday night, you get one hit against another nondescript Angels pitcher, which we've seen a lot lately.
3: And you had good pitching this weekend. Mackenzie Gore was very good Friday night.
2: Seven innings, he was terrific.
3: Yeah, he was great. I mean, and I need to apologize to Cal Quantrill. He's been good, man. I know he's a guy that they didn't expect him to start, but he was very solid yesterday afternoon. The game was... That was actually a fun game for the most part until you got to the eighth inning and things got a little sideways. But Seager has been hitting the ball. He's been doing better. Now, Saturday just absolutely sucked as you only had one hit. Mm-hmm. And you didn't necessarily kick ass this weekend. You had good pitching. You won two out of three, but it wasn't really a series that said, okay, we're way better than this Angels team. You got lucky Friday night.
2: Well, your one hit on Saturday was from Cody Freeman, who also had an RBI triple yesterday, as Josh Young continues to be out with the calf issue. We knew at the time that that's something that guys don't necessarily rush back from.
3: Yeah.
2: And here we are now over a month. There's still been no Josh Young in this lineup, but at least he's giving you a little something. Zeke Duran hit another home run yesterday, which was cool. Elias Diaz hit a deep home run yesterday. That's icing on the cake. And they called up Logan Ohapi, which I think is interesting because that's a guy who was sort of the throw-in when they traded for Silseth with the Angels. And he was the worst catcher both defensively and offensively in baseball this year. Goes to AAA for two, three weeks and actually hit the ball well. First pitch he sees yesterday, laces a single through the left side. So maybe, just maybe, he can get back to the prospect and potential catcher of the future that the Angels hoped he was back in 2023.
3: Yeah, and he started as DH yesterday, one for two, and then got pinch hit for Jock Peterson.
2: That's fine.
3: And the ceiling on him, I know in Anaheim they expected big things from him because he was a big-time prospect. But here, if he's just, you know, let him cook a little bit more and marinate in the minors for a little bit, and he's getting some time now, I'd like to see him turn into a little something. I mean, that could be if he gives you anything at catching where he can be a decent hitter, that's a huge win for a trade where you didn't have to give up too much.
2: And Higgy's hurt. Danny Jansen hasn't been good since he's come back. So, yeah, I don't mind them calling up just to see what he has at the moment. Rangers winning yesterday. They get a save, I think 26th on the year for Jacob Latz. And it got a little interesting because he put a couple on and was able to strike out dudes to close that one down.
3: Yeah, and then, you know, that inning before it was – Peyton Gray, yep. Tyler Alexander. They had to bring in Silseth. They brought in three pitchers for one inning, and it was a 5-0 lead going into the eighth, where it's like, okay, this is, you're playing against a bad Angels team, you should win, and then starts to get a little nervy there in the eighth inning where you just couldn't get an out.
2: I really think Skip Schumacher did the right thing, even though it's a little risky. So the tying runs at the plate with Mike Trout with, I believe, one out there in the ninth inning, and they said screw it and just put him on.
3: Yeah,
2: don't let that guy tie the game because Latz was
3: future Hall of Famer. Yeah.
2: Latz was able to get the final outs of that inning. So again, a game under 500, you're tied with the Astros, and the Astros have had a really rough stretch. In fact, yesterday I believe they were up 6-0 over the Athletics and wound up losing 7-6. They've lost 6 of 8, and that's the reason that Texas is currently tied. And today we found out that they decided to shake things up by getting rid of Dana Brown, their general manager, who hasn't been there that long. He's been there since January of 2023, took over for Jeff Luhnow, who was the architect of the good Astros teams that won World Series. I think it's interesting, though, because they have a handful of assistant GMs in Charles Cook, Gavin Dickey, and Connor Huff. They also have a senior advisor of Jeff Bagwell, who's really in good with owner Jim Crane. But Jim Crane decided to name himself as the overseer of baseball operations.
3: Like, I got this.
2: Like,
3: I can do it.
2: Could you imagine Ray Davis firing CY and saying, you know what, I'm going to overlook
3: fans
2: baseball operations.
3: Would revolt
2: exactly.
3: If that happened.
2: That's what I'm saying. Like, this is, it's something we might just look at and go, oh, that's interesting. Could you imagine that happening?
3: And that
2: here?
3: The Astros are very similar to the Rangers, where, you know, we think about that team being built really well. They build it through their minor league system and then making smart trades for Yordan Alvarez. It's a team that doesn't spend money. Like, they're not going to go out and spend, other than, you know, Josh Hader, which that looked weird that first season he was there. But they don't spend a lot of money in free agency.
2: Now, they've lost key players to the core. I mean, Kyle Tucker's gone.
3: Yep.
2: You know, the third baseman who I can't stand, he's also gone.
3: Bregman.
2: Yeah, Bregman. So it's very interesting that this happens while they're still in first place in the middle of a season. Now, he did have a deal that expired at the end of the year, so maybe Jim Crane just wanted to get out in front of this, or maybe Dana Brown was fed up because of all the names that I just mentioned, like maybe too many cooks in the kitchen.
3: Mm-hmm.
2: And for an owner who, in a big market, just like we are, they don't spend a lot of money, which is that good of a job if you have an owner who's, you know, pleading poverty at times in market 5 or whatever.
3: And it feels like both of these teams are going to sneak into the postseason. One of the two is going to have to win the AL West.
2: Yeah, maybe. I mean, right now Texas is, by a tiebreaker, holding down the third wild card spot over Cleveland, who they have the exact same record at 65-66. But, man, there's 31 games to go. Who the hell knows what's going to happen. Jays are a game and a half back. Minnesota's 2 back. Baltimore's 2 back. Seattle, as bad as they are, they're still only 3 back.
3: They're so bad.
2: But there's going to be a lot determined over the next month, because you can't look at any of these teams that are vying for that third wild card and say, oh yeah, they're going to hit a run of form.
3: It's still crazy that they're in the mix of things, and they could make the postseason. They could win the AL West. And as it stands right now, the Rangers would be the third wild card. We've gone over these scenarios before, but if you're the third wild card, you play the worst division winner, which would be the Astros. And that would be electric to have a Rangers-Astros best of three. And if you win the division, you get home field for all three games, if so. And if not, go hit some home runs in the Crawford boxes. That would be my World Series this year, honestly. If the Rangers beat the Astros in a best of three series in the first round, I'm good.
2: Yeah,
3: this is not a competitive baseball team.
2: No, it's not a world championship caliber team. So, yeah, I think
3: it's a 500 team.
2: Sight unseen, I would take that right now. Also in the division, I don't know if you saw this yesterday, Bryce Miller, who was the starting pitcher in the 22-0 loss to the Brewers last week, he was on the mound again yesterday against the Cubs, and the Mariners lost 19-2. For Bryce Miller, who I think is by and large, been pretty good in his career. In fact, he's a member of that rotation who you look at and go, man, if he's right,
3: yeah.
2: I mean, he's. I wouldn't mind having him, but I mean, he has been absolutely pummeled here lately. He's only the fourth pitcher in big league history to lose consecutive starts by at least 17 runs.
3: My God.
2: The last time that happened, George Van Houtren of the Brooklyn Wonders in 1890.
3: The Brooklyn Wonders.
2: The Wonders, yeah.
3: Okay.
2: Not the O'Neaters, like the Wonders.
3: That's pretty great.
2: Isn't that crazy?
3: Man.
2: I mean, Seattle, I mean, it sucks that the Rangers have been so mid and we're very frustrated. Imagine all the expectations Seattle had. They were one win away from going to the World Series last year, and they have absolutely fallen on their face.
3: I thought they were going to be the team out of the American League this year.
2: Yeah.
3: With really good pitching, a runner-up for MVP last year who has just completely fallen off the face of the earth with Cal Raleigh. Because I like the guy, I hope he can figure it out. But, man, all those innings catching last year, it's definitely wearing on him.
2: And it's wild that they can be so disappointing. 7 games under .500 and still, with a month to play, they
3: three
2: are right there.
3: Out.
2: 3.5 games out of a playoff spot. That is nuts, dude.
3: How are you? Because we can talk about this every day, and it feels like it somewhat changes. Who's the best team in the AL West as of August 24th?
2: Best team?
3: I still think it's Houston.
2: It's
3: but it's not by
2: Houston,
3: a wide margin.
2: But no, it's I mean they've lost 6 of 8. Like a bad team lives inside all of these clubhouses, and they all show themselves on a regular basis.
3: What if it's like this for, you know, we talk about this season feeling like an anomaly in the AL West. What if it's like this for a few years? We might not have baseball next year. But you have Houston, as I mentioned, they don't spend money. They don't have a great farm system.
2: Yeah.
3: You've got the Rangers, who are similar, don't spend a lot of money. You've got the 20th-ranked farm system. They've got a few dudes down there. You got the Mariners, who have pitching. They've got a really good, you know, pitching farm system.
2: They called up Caden Anderson, who is fabulous. Know that name, because he is going to be a problem for Texas moving forward.
3: But just imagine if you have three mid teams in the AL West for the next 4 to 5 years.
2: You know what that looks like already, because the AL Central has been that for what feels like the better part of a half decade, until this year where the Central is starting to look somewhat like a better division.
3: Yeah. You got the White Sox, who the Rangers are playing this week.
2: And you got Kamar going tonight. And Kamar wasn't his best last time out. He's been wildly inconsistent. I don't know what to expect at Wright Field, so we get a 6:40 start time. And, Will, who's on the other side for Chicago? Do we know?
4: We do know. I was just looking at it.
2: Uh-oh.
3: No, that's fine.
2: Didn't mean to spring this on you.
4: It is Jose Urquidy.
2: Oh, Urquidy.
3: Yeah,
2: the former Astro. So, maybe a few of these guys in the lineup have some familiarity there.
3: Okay.
2: So that's,
3: let's get after it tonight.
2: That's a Monday night. There's no football tonight, I don't think, right?
3: Is there? I don't know.
2: I don't know if there's a Monday
3: night.
2: I feel
3: like there should be. Let's see. We'll look this up, too.
4: No football.
3: All right.
2: No football.
3: 248, it's the sweet spot. Why Today Doesn't Suck is next.
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0: 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Cowboys head coach Brian Schottenheimer spoke with the media today, said this about where he saw improvement in game two of the preseason.
1: We did better with the penalties. I think no penalties on offense was great. A couple pre-snap penalties on defense. I thought the special teams had a much better night. That was important for us. A couple tackles inside the 30 on kickoff coverage. We didn't punt, which is always a good way of helping out your special teams.
0: Preseason finale Friday at home versus the Saints. Browns named Deshaun Watson their week one starting quarterback over Shedeur Sanders. Watson also apologizing today for calling Cleveland fans disrespectful after being booed on Saturday. And the Rangers open a three-game series tonight against the White Sox in Chicago, Texas. Tied with Houston atop the AL West, a win would move the Rangers into sole possession of first place with Houston off today, but the Astros did fire their GM Dana Brown today, as they've lost six of their last eight. Ticker also a service of Mr. Winston's. 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That's the ticket. Ticker, I'm Will Connerly on Sports Radio 96.7 and 1310 The Ticket.
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7: All right, well, let's keep the horniness going.
8: Always. Especially on a Monday. Sweet spot, fun times, in at 255, Connor Urachiti.
9: Thank you, Mino. Eatsy's Market and Bakery brings you Football Horny Monty.
10: Thank you, Colin. Thank you very much.
8: Football Horny Monty.
7: All right, well, let's keep the horniness going.
10: That's like DJ Sean.
7: Nice.
10: Like, you see the party starting to die down.
7: Yeah.
10: Let's go, right, everybody.
7: Well, let's keep the horniness going. Just throw like some Fat Boy Slim to get the room going.
8: It's your weapon of choice.
10: Keep the party going with Fat Boy Slim. Might want to update your playlist. But
7: yeah, maybe.
11: Yo, is this the party?
10: Now, there you go. Get Dave in there with
7: Jinkos
10: on.
7: All right, well, let's
10: on.
7: Keep the horniness going. DJ Davey.
10: I am going to say hello to the hard line. I see Corby sitting there, our very own Chios Pete.
12: Oh, yeah.
10: Mr. Navajo himself.
8: Yeah. Congrats on Chios, Corby.
10: Yeah.
13: Thank you. Mm-hmm. Thank you for recognizing that. That's really nice.
8: The first person I thought of.
13: Thank you.
10: Did you shed a tear?
13: This was just bad.
8: Just one tear.
13: Years in the making.
10: Corby's always going on and on about representation.
13: Mm-hmm.
7: Maybe the most important six snaps of the preseason.
10: Maybe I can play guard in the NFL.
11: How?
13: When I was in like eighth grade and I realized that my NFL dreams were going up in smoke, no pun intended, I did wonder when this moment would happen. Mm. But here we are.
8: Preseason counts, right? Like, not doesn't have to play a regular season game.
10: Yeah.
13: If they really want to do this right...
14: No.
13: Have him play the Super Bowl halftime show.
10: With
13: play
10: Bad Bunny.
13: What?
11: Super Bowl!
8: Yeah. It's not woke doing? Enough.
13: He's playing it.
10: Oh, okay.
13: Yeah.
10: I guess that makes sense.
13: You pick him bad. Shut up.
10: Don't try to tell Native Americans to shut up. They've been put down too long.
13: You got a point.
10: Also, hello, Bob. Hello, Dave.
15: Hey now.
10: Today is Monday, August the 22nd, the 234th day of 2026. 131 days are left in the year. Since it is 8:24, it's Kobe Bryant Day.
8: Mm.
10: Unless you're in Colorado. You don't celebrate in Colorado. It's also National Peach Pie Day.
7: Okay.
10: And National Waffle Day.
13: Yeah, that's what I'm talking about.
10: Any shape you want. Doesn't have to just be Texas.
8: Other states are welcome also.
10: Yeah, but I don't feel like they have an Oklahoma machine in Oklahoma. It
7: doesn't
10: look
7: as cool.
10: Are we
7: the only state that has its own waffle?
10: Has to be. Where are you going to have Hawaii? Just a bunch of little waffle bits?
3: Ooh.
10: No. You got to have a cool shape. Yes, National Waffle Day, not blue. On this date in the year 79, Mount Vesuvius erupts and destroys the cities of Pompeii and Herculaneum. Although current day scholars argue it may have been a little closer to October.
3: I'd like to visit that.
7: Pompeii?
3: Yeah, I feel like there's things to see there that I'd like to...
13: Like that.
10: Like the guy?
13: Ash reverse cowgirl?
10: No, he wasn't even hooking up with somebody. He just wanted one more solo sesh.
13: Yeah.
10: He just immediately pulled down his loincloth. And
7: you think he was screaming something that Davey has screamed while doing that?
10: I wish my balls were bigger! I mean, I guess, yeah, if you're going to be frozen for all time.
12: Timed it with Vesuvius?
10: Yeah. No one edged to Vesuvius, Davey.
13: Just looking at the mountain, just waiting.
10: They're like, look, I know I can't get far enough away.
7: That's like your whole hobby. Like,
10: might as well try.
7: Just waiting.
3: They say sometime in the next 100 years.
10: Yeah, I'm trying to time it up with the super volcano that's going to hit Yellowstone. Yeah. I got like 50,000 more years to try.
13: Well, keep going.
3: What a life well spent.
10: Yeah, I'm trying.
7: He died doing what he loved.
14: You got this.
13: You're watching the one camera that's over there by Yellowstone 24/7.
10: Right.
13: It's percolating.
10: Dang it.
7: You're looking at the temperature for the geysers going, oh, man.
10: Jump the gun again.
7: We're up a degree.
10: In the year 1963, the Little League World Series in Williamsport, Pennsylvania, covered by ABC's Wide World of Sports for the first time.
13: Did Mickey Mantle win?
16: Baseball.
8: Like, who watches that? It's on
10: everybody
8: all the time.
13: I swear it's on like right now, and they just finished it like 2 months ago.
10: It's always in August.
8: Yeah, it's going on right now, guys.
7: What the hell is going on?
17: They have the softball one.
3: Yeah, see, now they're sneaking in a softball Little League World Series.
8: Because I flipped through Saturday, and they went to a video review on a Little League World Series game.
18: Pacific Regional Finals.
13: They have VAR now. And
8: yes, it's all right.
13: Little League VAR.
17: Texas versus Ohio is happening right now.
3: Is that Bernie?
18: You better throw the records out the window.
10: Right.
8: Ooh, it's Texas versus Ohio today.
7: As I
19: can't wait.
3: I heard Bernie Texas is being represented.
19: Yes, as I just said.
10: Then they got whoever wins this will play
17: the to do.
10: Team from Japan who all has their bills bent into a triangle.
3: Whoa.
18: It's
10: a bad bit.
3: What are you trying to say?
19: No disrespect.
10: Their hats always are bent like that.
18: Must be a
10: customs thing.
17: Hey, Asian.
10: Is that the handshake line after the game?
8: he hit him in the face.
19: In the face.
10: Yeah. If that was a big league mound, it would have been 110 miles an hour.
20: Because of the implication.
10: But luckily, it was shorter. In the year 1981, Mark David Chapman sentenced in New York to 20 years to life in prison for murdering John Lennon.
13: Not cool, man.
7: Mm-mm.
13: Not cool.
10: In the year 1988, North Stars forward Dino Ciccarelli sentenced to one day in jail and fined $1,000 for hitting another player with his stick.
13: Yeah.
3: That was one of those times where if you're going to get out of hand, make sure it's a home game. Because those out-of-town cops will try to lock you up.
10: Don't do it on the road.
3: Don't do it on the road.
10: He was believed to be the first NHL player to receive a jail term for an on-ice attack of another player.
3: Is that in Montreal or something?
10: Toronto.
3: Toronto. Somewhere up there.
10: Says that's believed to be the first. Have there been more since then? Where guys have gone to jail for... What about the...
3: Didn't the Aggie sheriff try to arrest that guy? Running in the tunnel.
17: In the South Carolina game.
3: In the South Carolina game.
17: He shoulders him.
10: Was a throat cut guy.
3: You have a right to remain silent.
18: Illegal use of the tunnel.
8: Clint Malarchuk?
10: Yeah.
8: No, I don't think he went to jail.
10: No, but the guy that made him a peasant spencer.
18: Shut up.
10: In the year 1989, baseball commissioner A. Bartlett Giamatti banned Pete Rose from baseball for all time for betting on his own team.
12: Baseball.
13: Yep.
7: Big day on the hard line. Took a lot
18: then
7: of calls.
10: 888. Yeah.
14: He got what he deserved.
10: Immediately, like, all right, Hall of Fame? Yeah or nay? In the year 1992, Hurricane Boatswain, or Andrew, smashed into Florida. The storm resulted in 65 deaths and caused more than $26 billion in damage across Florida, Louisiana, and the Bahamas.
13: Why did Pete Rose Hall of Fame, yay or nay, become such a big topic if that all happened in 1989 and the station didn't start for another 5 years?
7: I don't know, man.
13: But it did.
7: Yeah.
18: Boatswain.
10: Look, the second we get on air.
8: Giving the people what
13: Pete
8: they wanted.
13: Pete Rose!
7: And then Barrier Emmett is the other
10: I know our first our first show is going to be at the Super Bowl. Pete Rose.
18: That's a good question, Corby.
16: Rough.
21: Maybe and it coincided with when he would have been eligible.
13: Ooh, yeah.
10: But
13: well,
10: he was
13: no.
10: managing by then.
13: Yeah, he was done. Was he still being a player guy, player manager?
10: Going full Gordie Howe? Maybe. No way to know. Let's ask his sister. She's probably still kicking.
18: They were
22: inseparable.
10: Hubba hubba.
13: Do you think she's still alive?
10: I need to see her Zergnet.
3: Are you able to separate Pete's managing and playing careers?
13: Not really.
22: They all ran
13: together when we were kids.
7: Sadly, she is no longer with us.
13: Oh, that's terrible.
10: Last year?
13: There's no way. That so that
3: gone too soon.
13: That doc was made in the 90s. So she, 30 years later, with that voice, she would still have to be kicking.
3: Well, she was like 22 here, right?
7: Passed in April of 2021.
13: Wow!
10: Pretty
13: did
10: pretty
13: she
10: good.
13: Have, did he have multiple sisters?
7: Because of the jab. Could have.
3: This is when she was in college, I think.
10: Second, her mRNA changed.
7: Cosmetic surgery has done wonders for her. Thanks, Daddy.
8: Sorry.
10: Yeah, not a whole lot comes up when you just search Pete Rose's sister. We need to do a better job, Internet.
13: Was she doing OnlyFans back then?
10: I would at least give it a month.
8: Pound?
18: She did a bit where she was smoking cigarettes.
10: But not with her mouth.
7: Yeah.
10: Did she have a Pete Rose chili bowl? Hope so. In the year 2006, the International Astronomical Union declared Pluto no longer a planet, demoting it to the status of a dwarf planet.
13: Yes, science.
10: You know what? That's I have rude. Seen Pluto. Mino, does that count?
8: With your own eyes, you've seen it?
10: Through a telescope,
8: that doesn't
10: I guess.
8: Count as a... It's a little person planet, not a little person. Doesn't count.
18: I heard Uranus went to bat for it, but it didn't help.
10: P1 birthdays. Hey, Justin, please wish my buddy Paul a happy birthday. Paul's leaders are Lewis Cobb, who won the whip contest to broadcast an inning of the Phillies game, and Corby for deciding that he's in a position to make fun of that guy's voice.
8: Oh, yeah.
10: A little bit like Dave giving marriage advice. Ooh. Paul would like to hear a Line 4 guy joke.
3: Man,
10: everyone's catching strays.
18: I have one. Well, little Johnny was talking to one of the older boys at school, and the older guy said, "You know, you can blackmail people if you just go up to them and say, 'I know the whole truth.'" So little Johnny goes home that night and goes up to his mom and goes, "Mom, I know the whole truth." Mom hands him $20 and says, "Don't say anything. Go to your room. Just be quiet." Later that evening, he goes up to his dad and he says, "Dad, I know the whole truth." Dad gives him $40. He says, "All right, just keep your mouth shut and go to your room and be cool." Next day, the mailman walks up to the door and he says, "I know the whole truth." The mailman puts his bag down and says, "Come give your dad a hug."
13: Not what Johnny was expecting.
10: Dang, Mom.
18: Oh, not at all.
10: Scamp. Happy birthday to our matriarch, Lana Makuta, with love from the Bucket Boys. And Monty, please wish my heterosexual life mate, Ryan, a happy birthday. He is curious what is in Norm's underwear.
0: Hey, line four guy.
18: Yes, Norm.
0: Guess what
1: I have
0: in my underwear?
18: The whole truth?
0: A dozen Pro V1 golf balls. Balls.
10: What purpose?
18: Mm. Right. I mean, are those X-outs or those...
3: Gotta be.
10: That's how he stuffs with golf right? balls.
0: Why do you put baby oil on your leather pants?
10: Good question, Norm. Hey. I'm just wondering. Birthdays today. Vince McMahon, 81.
21: Bob.
18: Super Bowl shuffle.
13: How long did he run the UFC?
4: Well, you know, McMahon...
10: somehow still kicking after all those old man steroids.
0: God.
17: And all the rape.
18: McMahon.
10: I don't know if that would have killed him early, but yeah, well, also a bad thing on his ledger.
13: Wasn't there like doo-doo involved with him?
21: He liked to

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1: Do that on people as a
2: mud
1: display of power.
2: Ugh. Like on Triple H?
3: Not just figuratively.
2: I had never heard this before.
3: Oh.
2: Huh. Mike Shanahan, 74. Cal Ripken Jr., 66.
4: Baseball.
5: Overrated.
2: Oh.
5: Oh, look, also I played in all these games.
6: Sports. Opinions.
2: He also was a good hitter, I think.
5: Yeah, there's that.
2: Craig Kilborn, 64.
7: Kind of tall for a shortstop, though, let's be honest.
5: What happened to him?
8: He was
5: in old school last we saw and then disappeared.
2: And the bench warmers.
8: And he had a talk show.
2: Then he kind of fell off. Reggie Miller, 61. Tim Salmon, 58.
8: Ranger killer.
3: Swims uphill.
2: Michael Fish. Michael Red, 47.
7: Oh, Bucks buddies.
2: Bucks buddies for sure. Charlie Villanueva, 42.
5: Former Maverick great.
7: I think also a
8: somebody stole his toilet or something.
5: And his hair.
2: Someone stole his hair. The NoHo Hank of the NBA. Arian Foster is 40.
5: He led the league in rushing 1 year.
2: He had his moments.
1: What a terrible call in the League World Series.
3: Called the
1: Arian what was that guy you're looking at?
8: They challenge it?
2: I don't know if they did that at the Texans game. Anze Kopitar, 39.
7: Maybe the top Slovenian athlete of all time, don't you think, Monty?
9: Let's do that hockey.
2: Why do we got to try to hurt each other on Luka? That's our common ground.
3: I mean, if you want to look over Nadia Comaneci, then you go ahead.
5: Dallas's own Nadia Comaneci. Are we aware of that? Maybe Oklahoma.
7: She's Slovenian? I thought she was Romanian.
5: She's Romanian.
8: What do you think?
3: It's all the same thing.
7: No, it's not.
2: Enrique Hernandez, a.k.a. make sure I have the accents right here. Kike.
8: Yeah.
2: 35.
8: He had a funny hat.
2: Yeah.
8: What did it say again?
2: Luke Jackson, Ranger great, 35.
5: Did you see those guys from the American Revolution that were at the Patriots game? They're still alive.
2: Oh, simple Corby.
7: Just keep renewing
2: Let's
7: their
2: pull them aside.
7: Tickets.
8: It's called time travel, Corby.
5: I know.
2: Kelsey Plum, the WNBA All-Star Game MVP of 2022, 32.
8: Plum. Beautiful bluish hue.
3: Stuck in her thumb.
2: One of DJ's best ball sacks ever is when he thought Kelsey Plum was throwing a dill into the crowd. Like, no, that was a t-shirt, and they AI'd a dill into her hand.
8: Really? Why is that?
2: Trinidad Chambliss, 24.
7: What a weird promotion.
2: Right? Like, let's see who can get the loudest. Phil Maffa, 24.
8: Practice squad?
2: Maffa.
7: We're a little concerned, buddy.
2: Oh, no. Steve Gutenberg, 68.
3: Invented the Gutenberg press.
5: We're back in it, baby.
2: We're back in it, baby. Jared Harris is 65. You know him as Lane Price in Mad Men.
5: Oh, that's
2: a redheaded
5: the way that he ended things.
2: British guy.
3: I've been
7: looking for him in season 6, and
2: I think he went out doing the chair dance.
8: He saw England win a World Cup, though.
2: David Koechner, 64.
7: He probably did, didn't he?
2: Marley Matlin, 61.
5: Seinfeld.
7: I think it's Mary Matlin?
5: No, it's Marley.
2: Marley. Like Dan Marley. Dave Chappelle, 53.
5: I had Dave Chappelle being way older than 53.
2: I did too. He was really young during Chappelle Show days.
5: Ah, man.
2: Chad Michael Murray, 45.
3: Five.
2: Hunk man from One Tree Hill. And Rupert Grint is 38, Connor. Ron Weasley.
3: The Pina Colada song.
2: Different guy.
7: Was Mary Matlin a George W. Bush operative? Who am I thinking of? I think
5: operative.
7: So.
5: Operative?
7: Like,
3: P1,
7: on,
3: baby.
7: Like his...
5: Oh.
3: That was with James Carville.
5: Oh, yeah.
8: Yeah, Republican.

0: strategist.
1: Yeah.
2: Strategist.
0: Strategist.
1: Yeah. Yeah, it was Ham. That was Carville's wife. That's yeah. Okay. Yeah. That was their bit. Yeah. Okay.
3: Ham.
1: All right.
4: Somebody else in old school.
3: For
2: Danny Joe Brown, the lead singer of Molly Hatchet, and Rocky Johnson, dad of rock.
5: Oh, I have a birthday.
2: Oh, Dave.
5: You know whose birthday it is, Corby?
4: Who?
5: Fitz.
4: Fitzy!
3: Oh. Fitzy.
5: Your OU buddy.
4: Just in time for football season, Fitz.
0: The best.
4: Happy birthday, buddy boy.
2: And down the Stay Still Dead, Richard Attenborough from Jurassic Park, and Charlie Watts.
3: And your
2: dog. Of the Rolling Stones.
3: Oh!
6: Shut it down! Oh, let's go home!
0: All right, well, let's keep the horniness going.
2: Right, bye, Justin.
0: We'll do that.
2: My name is
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0: 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Cowboys head coach Brian Schottenheimer touches on training camp standout Jayshon Barham today after playing in his first preseason game over the weekend.
1: Performed very well. The physical nature that he plays the game is real. He did run out of steam a little bit, hurting a little bit from conditioning standpoint. That just comes from not playing, but he's a guy that maximizes opportunity, and he's earned more opportunities and plays the game the right way.
0: Cowboys back at the Star this week to continue camp. They close the preseason at home versus the Saints Friday night. Kamar Rocker getting the start for the Rangers this evening as they open a three-game set against the White Sox in Chicago. Rocker 4-10 this year with a 4.46 ERA. But he's been dominant against the Sox, 2-0 with 11 scoreless in two career starts. First pitch at 6:40. And 49ers owner Jed York pleading no contest today to two misdemeanor charges after an Ohio arrest on suspicion of engaging in prostitution. He paid $1,150 in fines. The NFL says it'll review the matter under its personal conduct policy. Ticker also a service of Big Brothers, Big Sisters of Greater Dallas. Hundreds of Dallas boys need a positive role model. Let's give them the hero they deserve. Big Brothers, Big Sisters needs 100 men to step up and apply to be a Big Brother by October 5th. It takes little to be big. Step up at bbbstx.org. That's the Ticket Ticker. I'm Will Connerly on Sports Radio 96.7 and 1310. 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
3: The Ticket.
4: Okay. Dave and I experienced this maybe 3 months ago, I would say. But why is it that when you go to a restaurant or bar, and I know this is not universal, but why is it when you look at someone who works at said restaurant or bar a lot of the times and say, hey, is it okay if we turn the channel and watch X instead of Y? Why is that the look that you get most of the time, like, I don't know if we can do that. And then it turns into this dog and pony show, jumping through hoops left and right to get it on to a game that you want to watch. Like, we wanted to watch a Stars game. This is during the playoffs, Dave, when we were at that, remember the bar before we went to the concert?
5: Right.
4: And I mean, I couldn't believe what they had to go through to change the team.
5: Yeah, I mean, that was an extreme situation because they didn't have cable or satellite. They were just streaming, and so somebody had to log in with
4: their credentials to get to TNT,
5: yeah,
4: or TBS or whatever it was on at the time.
6: Uh-huh.
4: But I mean, it was
5: that was an extreme issue. But yeah, you either get the bartender that just grabs the remote and says, yeah, here, or hands you the remote,
4: yeah,
5: here you go. But yeah, most of the time it's like, well, I don't know if someone's watching this, or I got to go ask my manager. I don't even know how to do it.
4: That's the most common answer.
6: I don't even know how to do it
4: is
6: a great
4: and dude
6: common retort.
4: I think that is the majority of these places.
6: I didn't even know this TV could turn channels, to be honest.
4: Yes. And are they taught this? That it's on specific channels all the time, no matter what, and you're not allowed to change it?
5: No, it's on the channel that it was on last night when they turned it off.
4: Because there was a moment that we had this weekend in which we are going up to a late Saturday dinner. Like, late. So post 9 p.m., we don't typically live on Spain time when it comes to dinner, and so this was late for us. And the Cowboy game was starting at 9 o'clock.
6: Late dinner, huh?
4: Yeah. Busy day, Bob. Busy day. So,
6: I got all sorts of questions.
4: So this is what
7: Man, I'm hungry after all that sex.
6: We forgot to eat.
4: Golly. So this is what I get on the way to the restaurant. This is from the woman that's sitting in the passenger seat.
6: She's like, I'm not eating a late dinner and missing this Cowboy preseason game.
4: Okay, hold that thought.
6: Okay.
4: She goes, oh, I guarantee you they're not going to have the tennis channel up there. Because it was the Cincinnati Open semifinals, and she wanted to watch Coco golf.
5: Oh, my God.
4: To which I did, too. But I turned to her and I said, dear, as one would.
5: Muffin.
4: The Cowboys have a game that starts, like, right now. And odds are, at this place, as you know...
6: In Dallas.
4: In Dallas, the TVs are going to be all on that. But it's preseason. To which I say, I agree with you. I would rather watch this tennis match live.
5: Well, yeah, that's because you're you.
4: And go back and watch the Cowboy game, but we are in the minority. I don't get it. I don't even... Why? What's wrong with people?
6: Why aren't you recording this?
4: Well,
6: I want to hear her thoughts on the Cincinnati Open's women's semifinal over an NFL game.
4: Yeah, yeah.
6: Like, what planet does that make any sense?
4: Her planet, Bob.
6: And then what sort of restaurant would agree with that ranking of things that matter in the sports world?
5: And then the rest of the patrons just look up and... Yeah, okay.
6: Yeah, this is a great choice.
5: Yeah, Coco Golf? Oh, I understand.
4: So she did bring up a good point. She goes, there is that one TV at the bar in the corner that is basically relegated to one table that's paying attention to it. And I go, if that table's open, then we'll ask.
6: We're so there.
4: And sure enough, that table was open. And so then it was, hey, can we change the channel? And by the way, that...
5: To the tennis channel.
4: Well, hang on. That specific TV was currently on some form of... Mexican soccer?
6: Not some form. It's literally Mexican soccer.
4: Because that's the TV that the waitstaff likes to watch.
6: Whoa.
5: Oh, man. So you're going to make their night horrible?
6: So they're not on the Coco Gauff semifinal?
4: Well, okay. All right. So then I knew that we were changing.
6: I'll tell you what. If there's one thing Mexico loves, it's the Cincinnati Open women's draw.
4: So... I knew when we got there, I'm like, this is going to be dodgy because this is their TV. As they're walking around, they are all watching this.
5: Yeah, they're all going for a quick check of the score.
4: Yes.
5: And then there's tennis.
4: So then I have to be the guy that goes, hey, do you mind if we change this TV to the tennis channel?
6: You did that?
4: Yes, I did. It's still a restaurant that we're eating at, right?
5: Customer's always right, Bob.
4: We should have final say on what's on TV. And I wasn't saying put it on freaking St. Elsewhere. At least it was like a sporting event. There's a reference for the kids. Anybody in there know what St. Elsewhere is? No? All right. Well, it's an old TV show.
6: So poor Cruz Azul and Atlas were taken down?
4: Yes. Yeah. But I did.
5: How long did they have to search for the tennis channel?
4: So I did get from the waiter, all right. And then he was real saddened by it all. And then it took forever. And then you don't want to be the jerk of...
6: Hey, chop chop.
4: Yeah.
6: She's going to win in straight sets in less than 30 minutes. We don't have much time.
4: Dude, we already went through this same thing like a week ago. We went to this restaurant where one of their TVs at this... It's a restaurant, okay? But we sit at the bar. We typically sit at the bar. If we're by ourselves, we're always going to sit at the bar. It's just easier. You don't have to take up a table space or anything like that. Well, the table we were sitting at, or the bar that we were sitting at, the TV right in front of us, I think is perpetually on, not American Gladiators, but the show where the guys are doing the jump in the water. And
3: American Ninja Warrior?
4: American Ninja Warrior.
6: There you
4: it's
6: go.
4: Like American Ninja Warrior 24/7, that channel. But again,
6: sounds like a great channel.
4: But again, she wanted to watch Montreal or whatever tennis tournament was coming on, and then to get them to change the channel and to figure out where to put the remote to change that specific channel, after like 5 minutes, I was like, don't worry, please don't. I can't handle this anymore, because every single human that worked at that restaurant was trying to figure out how to do it. And I'm like, you're good. We're all good here. But it is a battle, and I don't know why. It should be a lot easier. in this sports world that we live in. Or maybe it's not because of what we talk about all the time is because all this crap is everywhere. Hey, do you have Peacock? What? Okay, forget it.
6: Yeah, forget it, I think, is where most people end up. You know what?
4: Don't even try.
6: Forget everything.
4: Yes.
6: I just want some burritos.
4: All right. Well, let's come back. Let's crank the show up. We have a huge week. We made it. It's football season. Officially, real football happens in 5 days. We've made it.
5: It's pre-week zero.
4: Yes, we did it.
6: Thought we had it there.
4: Damn it.
6: We have real football at Craven Cottage right now. What are you talking about?
4: I really like this King kid. What can you tell me about him?
6: I'm going to need to look into
4: it. Okay. He's shifty.
6: How's Oscar Bob doing?
4: Doing great. All right, let's come back. Let's do the helpline. Let's get things cranked up on Monday next.
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2: 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This is the Hardline 5.0. Here today on this Monday, and here today on this August 24th, and here today in studio. Ready for another big week where we have real live football taking place on Saturday at 11 a.m. So you made it. Like we said last segment, you've officially come out of the other side, despite the fact that it's still 148 degrees outside. Don't worry about it. We're inching closer. Still three Sundays away from your Cowboys, which again, just seems like so far away. But college is here, so we will look at that accordingly as the day and week progresses. You know, I reached out to the TCU folks about getting Sonny Dykes on. They traveled to Ireland on Wednesday.
3: Okay.
2: I got no response. None from anybody over there. But
4: what happened to your influence?
3: I thought you had Sonny in your phone.
2: I do, and I let him know.
3: Okay.
2: And
3: nothing from him?
2: Okay, but you are aware of what happened last week in that locker room? I think this is
3: what's going on. Good point.
2: You aware of this, Dave?
4: No.
2: So they signed a kid in the portal to come over who was going to be their starting safety and Billy Badass of the defense. And apparently in the TCU locker room after practice, this portal kid attacked another student, or I'm sorry, another teammate, a player, to the tune of really, really bad. Ambulances showing up, and they kicked the kid off the team, clearly. So if I had to guess, I would guess that they're trying to, they just
4: radio silence.
2: Yeah. I get it.
4: Keep this tamp down.
3: Well, but you know what this week is?
2: What?
3: We're 48 hours from the Joe Klatt Show.
2: Oh, yeah.
3: Getting up and flying.
2: How about that?
3: You up for that?
2: How about that?
4: I love it.
3: Yeah. He's back, baby.
2: That's super exciting.
3: Mm-hmm.
2: Super exciting. So, big week ahead as we try to get into normalcy, the normalcy that is football season. I do love it.
4: The routine. We all need structure.
2: All of our friends. It's just the wild west of summer.
4: Oh, my God.
2: Although.
4: Let's just calm it down.
2: Although, thank you, World Cup. You really,
4: yeah, that really did
2: really
4: help us through.
2: Yes, it was so great. Again, I'm for a World Cup every year.
3: As long as Lars comes every year.
2: Right. We get Lars? Come on. It's fun. All right, let's helpline it.
5: 214-520. Help. The Hardline Helpline.
2: Brought to you by
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5: 214.
3: All right, so the helpline. First of all, the helpline has some openings for tomorrow. It wasn't the most fruitful helpline weekend of all time. We've got some options, but let's just say your helpline entry could be on as early as tomorrow. And that number again, 214-520-HELP, if you'd like to help us or ask us to help you. But I was just going to hijack today's anyway, which is based on the Hardline group text. The super secret DJ has left us Hardline group text of three, at least. I feel like the amount of Corby English Premier League texts of this weekend suggest that he experienced a heavy soccer weekend.
2: Yeah.
3: Of the professional variety for the first time maybe ever.
2: Ever. ever. It's always been on. Okay? Like, it's never not been a part of my world, Dale. But it's also never been a real part of my world, Dale. Because...
4: it's background noise, but this time you were paying attention.
3: This time it's personal.
2: This time it's very personal. I also feel like, fellas, that I'm reaching that point of fatherhood and adulthood where we don't, with one, you know, one's in college and one is a junior in high school, and I'm not sunk, my weekends aren't completely gone, you know, fall, spring, summer, all of it with kids' sports and travel, tennis and all that crap. It's just, it's slowing, my life is slowing down to a certain degree. And I think this is a really great time for me to dive into this. Because like I said, I was so heavily influenced by the World Cup and loved it all so much that I wanted to keep that buzz going. And so I mentioned a couple of weeks ago when we came back from Cowboys training camp that I was selecting Fulham as my EPL team. Fulham's playing right now. They're getting
3: They didn't even play this weekend.
2: No, they're getting beat by Chelsea right now, 3-2.
3: For now.
2: Yeah, for now. We got another.
4: Chelsea scored the quickest goal in week one history.
2: 30 seconds? I was laughing so hard. But yeah, so I watched a ton of soccer this weekend and absolutely loved it. And I'm still, obviously.
3: What'd you consume?
2: So Saturday, I went back and watched the Everton game.
4: Thank you.
2: You're welcome. Big game, big goals, big win, which I loved. I watched a little bit of Ipswich
3: yes.
2: and Sunderland.
3: Oh, wow. That is deep in the weeds.
2: But I've learned that it really doesn't matter. Like, I kind of like it all right now. And Ipswich sounds like such a Harry Potter team. Like, who are they? Did they just get called up?
4: Yeah, they're one of the promoted clubs.
2: Okay, so who got promoted?
3: Hull, Coventry.
2: Okay.
4: Yeah, Hull upset of the weekend.
2: Yeah, I saw the Hull Man U game.
3: And Hull is so incredibly bad that just about every pundit has said they're the most likely to go right back down. Their whole season last year at level two, the championship, was so fluky. Like, have you looked into this?
4: No, uh-uh.
3: They gave up like 66 goals last year in the championship, and that, of course, is usually enough to get you relegated, but they got promoted. Their XG was like the second worst in the championship, so they are the ultimate fluke promotion team, and they know it.
2: And they blank Man U.
3: So, well, and that's the thing. They hosted Man U in the first week, and everyone's saying how historically awful Hull is, and they blanked Man U right out of the gates. And that's, honestly, that's what this league is all about, is that even though it doesn't seem like your rivals struggle against every team, every game is a slog. Every bad team has good players, and it's very NFL, any given Sunday, don't try to play in a survivor pool type thing. That's what the EPL is, especially on the road. There's no such thing as a mid-win. If you leave with 3 points, you should be pretty pleased.
2: And so yesterday morning, I watched all of Brentford and Tottenham, and then I watched all of Liverpool and Newcastle.
3: Dang, dude.
2: Yeah.
3: Talk about drinking through a fire hose. Yeah. Four matches and none of them were even your club?
2: No.
3: Must be 108 outside.
2: Exactly. I just enjoyed watching it. And I don't know how long it's going to last where I'm just that into it, but I was into every game. It was just super fun.
3: You're not gambling. You're not playing fantasy.
2: Nothing.
3: This is just love.
2: I just liked it.
3: Love of the sport. Just watching
4: Football
3: it.
4: Is life.
2: Yeah. It was really cool. And I didn't know anything about Brentford and they just kicked the crap out of Tottenham.
3: We may have to adjust Corby's over-under on when he stops completely caring.
4: Yeah, or maybe he's just going to OD and then he'll have to
3: go
4: cold turkey after that.
2: Yeah, again, look, when
3: the question is when college game day starts and then when you're Sooners have an 11 a.m. Do you even think about the EPL?
2: Right, right.
3: That's what we
2: it,
3: have
2: it
3: to...
2: It would be great if all of these games were officially done by 11 a.m.
3: Most of them are.
2: I know, most are. But you still get the straggler 12, like the Arsenal game yesterday. That ended 12:30, something like that.
3: Yeah, they have usually a 10:30 on Sunday, which will go over the noon kickoffs for 20 minutes. But Saturday, they can get willy-nilly. They'll definitely play an 11:30, which is 5:30 over there.
2: Yeah.
3: And sometimes if they get extra crazy, they'll do a 2 p.m. over here, which is 8 p.m. Saturday night over there. They almost never play weekend night matches, but the more they realize Americans are watching, I imagine the more they're going to start feeding that time slot as well.
2: Yeah, and I
3: so they can play a quadruple header on Saturdays, which is nutty.
2: And my wife is typically the much bigger soccer fan than I am.
4: But she was annoyed by how much you were watching?
2: No, she was into it. Like, okay. She kind of was like, is this for real? Like, you're really doing this? And I'm like, yeah, I am. I'm doing it.
4: Boy, we had Sandbag Bob. Because Liverpool rescued a point at the very end.
2: The last play of the game.
4: Newcastle.
3: That is not sandbagging, dude. They are legitimately mid.
4: Yeah.
3: Every time I say my teams stink, I get accused of sandbagging. My teams often stink. You just...
4: As an Everton fan, I can't hear this from you.
3: Well, it's levels to this. Our budget is a little bit bigger, but we legitimately stink right now.
4: And I will tell you,
3: we may stink for a while.
4: Coming out of that game, I love the new Newcastle home kit.
3: Mm-hmm.
4: That's a great kit. And
3: although they all look like they're captains with their yellow patch,
4: it's
3: over
4: a little
3: there.
4: Weird.
3: Yeah,
4: but I do think if I was starting over, I might be a Newcastle fan.
3: Interesting.
2: So
4: I'm not starting over. I'm still Everton.
2: So my wife was saying that. The guy that got called for the foul at the end of the game,
3: yeah,
2: the short-haired guy.
3: Little 18-year-old.
2: With the big ears, yeah.
3: You see the one?
2: With the hot pink shoes. She's like, I like that guy, whatever his name is. And like this was early on in that game. And mm-hmm. So like she was already crushed when he got called for the foul at the end of the game. She's like, oh my God, that poor guy. I just love him so much. He's so cute. So, yeah, I had a blast. Again, no promises on this much consumption, but I am in, man. I'm bummed that this Fulham game was on at 2 o'clock today.
3: It's fun.
2: But I was ready to go. It's super fun. Like, this is exactly what I was looking for coming out of the World Cup. And it tested me, like, all right, am I going to be that into it? Not as into it as I was the World Cup, but am I going to be into it enough to stick through a game? And, dude... No problem sitting there watching as much as humanly possible.
3: They happen fast.
2: They're very fast.
3: Less than 2 hours.
2: Yes. Yeah. So far, thumbs up.
3: Good.
2: Thumbs up. All right. There was a cowboy.
3: Now we start gambling.
2: Yeah, now it's time to gamble.
4: Now we're an expert.
2: Boy, you'd have been really proud of me, though. I went from, because it's 108.
3: Yeah.
2: So yesterday we went from soccer right into golf, right into tennis. To like to the point where it was such a off sport Sunday that my brain couldn't handle it. 6 o'clock, I'm like, I gotta turn this crap off.
3: Yeah, we should bounce this format off Kat. See if he likes soccer, golf, tennis.
2: All right. Let's talk Cowboys, buddy, because you buying in now? Next.
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0: 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Cowboys head coach Brian Schottenheimer at his presser today asked about the viral post-game locker room speech from Shiaz Pete.
1: It's amazing that our social media team, the media in general, captured it because it was what this team and really the game of football is all about. 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
0: Cowboys back at the Star in Frisco this week. The preseason finale is on Friday. Texans acquiring wide receiver Kayshon Booty from the Patriots for safety Jalen Reed and a 2028 seventh rounder. Booty had 551 yards and six touchdowns last season. And the Rangers send Kamar Rocker to the mound tonight against the White Sox at Wrigley Field. It'll be Rocker's first appearance in Chicago. He's pitched better away from Arlington this year, a 3.97 road ERA compared to 4.76 at home. First pitch at 6:40. 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
4: Well, it's not very often that you come away from these silly games and say to yourself, okay, everything kind of worked out in a positive way, no matter what you were trying to look at. From a Dallas Cowboy perspective, if you had questions concerning it, one, it's probably good to play the second and third teams that the Arizona Cardinals roll out there. But everybody responded, whether it was quarterbacks, running backs, receivers, defensive players all across the board that you maybe wanted to look at. And maybe you thought that Camden Brown's big game last week was just some sort of anomaly, and he shows up again, and Jaden Blue had some burst.
5: We're not cutting Camden Brown.
4: No.
5: Go ahead and get yourself a place.
4: That's kind of enough, right? You've done enough.
5: Yeah, I think a lot of people are saying that coming out of Seattle, but to see that moment him and Milton shared was spectacular, just because that one was a total sandlot play. That's definitely not the route. But he sees Milton getting flushed out, and first of all, Milton just—that's a dot. Like,
6: yeah, that's the touch that has been missing.
4: Yep.
6: From Milton.
5: We've been told by many who played the game that sort of year-to-year improvement at this level is not very likely to ever happen, and I don't know if we're fully saving QB2 talk for 5:15, and if we are, that's more than fine. But I would just say, as a general rule, he does not look like the same guy. And then he hits Camden Brown, basically just throw it to space, and Camden's going to go get it. And once he does, man, I don't want to overstate everything, but allow me to at least do it here for 5 seconds. On Saturday night, Jonathan Mingo looked like T.O., and Camden Brown has looked like Dez Bryant in these first two preseason games. And I realize a lot of that has to do with preseason and the competition and everything. But I don't think I could cut either of those guys right now. I just don't know that I could cut Jonathan Mingo knowing that he's capable of those things. And
6: or could you flip him to the Texans and get your fourth back?
5: Yeah, you know what? Probably not, because he's a expiring free agent, and the Texans just made their move for Butte. But there might be somebody out there that wants a huge, strong, fast wide receiver that can catch go balls 50 yards down the field after he just ran by a corner on like a stutter go. And I those two guys are way too talented to be cut, is what I'm trying to say.
4: I'm fascinated by Camden, and I'm really curious. Maybe there's an Auburn guy out there that knows the answer to this, but you play three seasons at Auburn, and only one of them with Cam Coleman, by the way. And
5: two coaching changes, though.
4: Yeah, I know, and their quarterbacks were garbage. But you caught 8 balls a season for 289 yards total. So you're basically under 100 yards a season. Then he goes to Georgia Southern, and this is no knock on anything, you know, FCS or anything, but to go from nothing and then break all sorts of records, school records, which he did at Georgia Southern, it's incredible. Did he grow up? Did he take it seriously?
5: Did he play on an offense that had a quarterback finally?
4: I don't know.
5: Like, when's the last time Auburn had a quarterback where you're like, yeah, he can get it to his guys? Dude, Cam Coleman barely had 700 yards at Auburn.
4: Yeah.
5: And we're talking about Cam Coleman like he's going to be the first wide receiver taken in the draft this year, and he's probably going to average 100 yards a game at Texas, which might be overshooting it, but who knows. I think if Cam Coleman cannot look like a superstar at Auburn, that should make us question the entire last 5 years at Auburn.
4: Probably.
5: So I get what you're saying, but, man, these schools sometimes have 10 or 12 guys in a position room, and all of them were really, really something at the high school level. And some of them you just slot. And then you go through two coaching changes where the coach is just thinking about getting fired and what do I do and how can I keep my job? I don't know. I just think the college system at times probably fails these guys, and there is a lesson there. I think the Camden Brown lesson probably won't be taught in schools, but maybe the lesson is, hey, it's okay once you make your decision as a recruit to go to the biggest school with the most awesome recruiting visit or even the most awesome NIL check, it's okay to halfway through say, you know what, if I drop down a level, they're going to throw me 10 balls a game and maybe I can go to the league. Because that's what Camden Brown has done in the last 12 months.
4: But imagine going from one of those schools where you can't even get on the field, which is what was going on. All of his time was mop-up duty there on a bad offense. And then you go and you're like, all right, well, maybe I'll just go try some other place. And then you just, now you're almost a shoo-in to make an NFL roster when you couldn't even get on the field at a Power 5 program, Power 4 program.
5: Most portal guys, though, don't they go laterally?
4: Yes.
5: And basically say, you know, the coaches here at Oklahoma.
4: Most of them go backwards.
5: Yeah. Well, I mean, if you drop down a level, you're like, okay, these guys are going to kind of build around me.
4: Yeah.
5: I don't know, man. I'm telling you, on Sundays.
4: Well, he looks.
5: At an NFL camp, Camden Brown looks like.
4: He looks the part.
5: He's big brothering half of these dudes.
4: I know.
5: Who are pros. And I can't imagine what that looked like at Georgia Southern.
4: No, it's impressive. And that one play, stack that on top of the Seattle game. And that's, yes, he has made your team. Mm-hmm. And he's going to get, I would imagine he is starving to get out there on special teams and do whatever the hell he can to prove himself.
5: And then Mingo on the other side. I mean,
4: yeah, but
5: I was kind of done with Mingo.
4: I kind of am still because there's going to be a surplus here because Camden Brown is the unexpected guy.
5: Okay, so here's how it is. It's Lamb, it's Pickens, it's Turpin, it's Flannoy. Okay, so Flannoy might actually be your three, but those four are in stone. Camden Brown is clearly number 5, and it's not that he's clearly better than Jonathan Mingo. It's that he has 4 years left on his deal. That's
4: for nothing.
5: So I'm just going to say your contract goes through 2029. You are 21, maybe 22 years old, so you've got job number 5. Job number 6, you usually keep about 5.5 receivers. You know, you might take an extra there and shortchange yourself a tight end, but this place loves tight ends. So I don't know how they're going to manage that.
6: Yeah, and I don't think they're ready to give up on Schoonmaker.
5: No, I don't think so either. And I think they want to keep Trigg, and they're obviously keeping big fella from Minnesota, whose name eludes me. But why am I
6: Spanford?
5: Spanford, thank you. And of course, Ferg is Ferg. So they're going to keep four. And you're like, okay, well, then am I going short at running back? Oh, I don't want to do that. What if Javonte gets hurt? So you got some math problems here with your roster. But if Mingo can help me on teams, I think I'm keeping him. I think I have to, because you have to. When you're building a team, I just think you have to prepare for a month absence. Like, you lost CD for a month last year,
4: mm-hmm.
5: and Flannoy was fine, but I think if you really believe you can be a contender, you have to go through a series of exercises where, like, okay, spin the wheel, you know, roll the dice, tell me which five guys I just lost for 2 to 4 weeks, and what's our roster going to look like, and that should feed your cut down day decisions. And that's really where we are, what, a week from today, they have to be down to 53, right? August 30th. So I guess technically a week from yesterday. And I've got to know what my plan is at all these spots. And I'm telling you, Flannoy, Camden Brown, and Mingo, I would say you're as fortified there to deal with a month injury to Pickens or Lamb as just about any team. Aren't you?
6: Yeah,
5: like that's really good.
6: Okay, it's great depth.
4: How much, and
6: it makes Turpin a luxury at that point.
5: It honestly does.
4: How much does keeping Mingo around have to do with the fact that the draft pick is tied to his name, or is that just nobody cares at this point?
5: I think by now they're over the fact that they lost that trade. They have to be.
4: Yeah.
5: That was what, November of 2024? When they made that trade?
6: Yeah.
4: Has he been a Cowboy that long?
5: Yeah.
4: God.
5: That's the crazy thing, and that's why I entered this camp saying he's cut.
4: Yeah.
5: But I feel like he's played his way back onto the radar, because at the end of the proverbial day, he's just too big. Like, this is the whole conversation that got him drafted in the second round in the first place, is I know there are flaws there, but he's still going to wake up tomorrow and he's still going to be 6'2", 225, and he's still going to run at a sub-4.5. And you saw on that touchdown on Saturday night what that looks like. He's bigger, he's stronger, and he's faster than the guy trying to man up.
6: And everything about that play was gorgeous. His double move, and then the ball that was thrown right in stride. And,
5: yes.
6: And the separation that he got.
5: I mean, tell me that did not look like T.O.
6: Yeah.
4: Yeah.
5: It's the same thing. All right. So there's the wide receiver thing.

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0: Ticker brought to you by Sierra Nevada Brewing Company's Pils Premium Craft Lager and North Texas Fair and Rodeo. Cowboys return to the Star this week to continue training camp. Shoddy, talking to the media today, says quarterback Joe Milton's biggest improvement has been with his touch.
1: Honestly, last year, this time, touchdown to Malik, and he probably would have blistered it at Malik. Probably would have put a dent in Malik's chest. Yeah, he just kind of softened his elbow and just kind of flicked it and made it really easy for Malik.
0: The preseason finale is Friday. Season opens in just under 3 weeks. The Rangers begin a three-game series with the White Sox tonight in Chicago. Texas has dominated this matchup lately, going 21-8 against the Sox since 22. Their best winning percentage against any AL opponent over that span. Chicago did take 2 of 3 in Arlington last month. First pitch at 6:40. And the Astros parting ways with GM Dana Brown after nearly 4 seasons. Houston still co-leads the AL West with Texas despite being under 500 and losing 6 of their last 8. Ticker, also a service of Origin Bank. Who likes Ranger tickets and Texas Day Brazil? Then join the Hardline this Thursday as they broadcast live from the Origin Bank located at Preston and Northwest Highway. Rangers tickets, great food, and the Hardline this Thursday at the Origin Bank on Preston and Northwest Highway. That's the Ticket Ticker. 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
3: If we find out that's a hook on beard, will you apologize?
4: I will.
3: Okay, good.
4: I will.
3: It is 4:19, it's the Hardline. In the break, we are discussing whether the Fulham manager's beard is real or a hook-on beard.
4: Tough to tell.
5: Impossibly black.
3: It's the most impossibly black beard of all time. But
5: and it's perfectly cut around his mouth, too.
3: I can't tell you what a barber charges to work a beard to that level. That's incredible. All right, so our first ever segment about a Jay Sean. I'm just going to say there's a real chance this isn't our last ever segment about a Jay Sean. We're speaking of third-round pick Jay Sean Barham. Now, he's definitely been mentioned. We definitely talked about him. But it was almost that he was a mystery in that he played edge rusher at Michigan this past year. And so to find him playing linebacker, which is what he played Saturday night and what the Cowboys seem to have as their vision, you have to go back to 2024 or even back to when he was a Maryland Terrapin.
4: Mm-hmm.
3: And, you know, you just do some stereotypical detective work and say anytime a guy is changing positions, it's because they're trying to find something that works better. For instance, Drew Shelton. Looked really bad in Seattle at right tackle. Let's see if he looks any better at left tackle. Answer? No. No, football still looks really hard for Drew Shelton. But in the case of Jay Sean Barham, is it possible that Michigan was looking for their version of, say, Micah Parsons, a linebacker who's actually a sack machine? But in this case, they got it dead wrong. And, you know, coaching staff chasing girls in the football office aside, Michigan has missed on a few evaluations.
5: They were distracted.
3: Since Mr. Harbaugh has left the building. And maybe Barham is just the type of guy you've been looking for at linebacker. And said another way, as the Cowboys look like they're getting shut out on draft weekend, did they take, like, the 7th or 8th linebacker and get the guy they really did want at number 92?
4: Well,
3: with the Oso Odighizuwa pick?
4: No, I don't think so. I don't think that they're that lucky. Like, just let's just sit on it. Don't say a word. Don't say a word. Nothing. I don't think that's the way it worked out. I think they just hit on something that everybody else missed on. That this is going to be one of those guys that when you redo the draft, you're going to look at it and be like, oh, that guy should have been a top 35 pick. Not a top 95.
5: I mean, I think they identified his versatility and his motor and his just sheer size. I mean, I think they just...
3: That's the thing.
5: They thought he was just a prospect without a home, like you're saying.
3: Yeah, that's what's crazy to me is his size. And maybe, I mean, honestly, Corby, if you are saying that as an edge rusher, he's probably a day three guy. So at the right pick, if we want him at linebacker, nobody's going to evaluate him at linebacker. He hasn't played there in over a year. Like, maybe if he's around at this pick, we need to look at him.
4: Did he transfer to Michigan as a linebacker and they moved him to edge
3: He played his first year at Michigan at linebacker.
4: At linebacker, and they moved him specifically over there to edge last year.
3: Yeah.
5: And maybe from...
3: It's a weird career.
5: Maybe from Michigan's point of view, that was just based on need. Not so much where they thought that he would be best. They were just like, well, we don't have anybody else, and he looks the part.
3: Yeah, maybe. Honestly, though... You kind of look at the college games since Micah Parsons and Jalen Walker at Georgia. I mean, there's been a fair number of linebackers that have been converted to edge rushers because, whoa, are we looking at this the right way? Arvell Reese. Arvell Reese actually may have gone there, and now it might be going back to linebacker for the Giants, run and hit linebacker. We're just going to call linebacker, linebacker, and edge, edge. Just so everybody stays on the same page. So he went back and forth. Anyway, it's a real tiny glimpse of Jashaun Barham, what we saw Saturday night. But when we were in Oxnard, before he tweaked his groin, the amount of, we think Barham's a guy that we were hearing was pretty loud. And they would line him up and be like, and I'm like this year guy? And well, it was more of a, well, we'll see. We'll see what he looks like. And then Saturday night, you're like, oh my gosh, this guy's a freaking, this is great tape. Now you got to do it over and over again, but did the Cowboys just draft their starting Mike in the third round and we had no idea? Way before the horse, but... Man, I'm so interested right now in a 250-pound. That's the thing about him that we need to express. Now, Barham's weight is wonky. Like, at his pro day, it was 251. He's listed some places at 240 or 245. So he's somewhere in there. But I remember saying, when we heard about Christian Parker's scheme, they play six in the box with Caleb Downs being the seventh. And I'm thinking, okay, but Overshown is tiny, sort of. D. Winters is really tiny. So you're going to play with two tiny linebackers and a light box? I don't think I love that. You need a thumper. And that's why we're looking at C.J. Allen from Georgia. We're even Jacob Rodriguez, who isn't the biggest guy, but he seems to be pretty good in his run fits. But in the draft, you're like, man, I think I need some beef at linebacker who can kind of hold his own and shed blocks and make plays. Barham's that guy. Like, he's Brian Urlacher size.
4: And you mentioned the talk. We were there, so they had camp for 3 days before we got there, basically. And they don't even think they went into pads until we got there. But there was more talk about him, and this is not a knock on anyone else, but there was more talk about him because it was kind of a surprise than, like, Caleb Downs when we were there. People were going nuts over this guy.
5: Yeah, and mainly because of his instincts. Like, he's the exact opposite of Kenneth Murray as far as he always knows where the ball is.
4: But imagine, though, just imagine showing up there as, you know, the 92nd pick in the draft, and the talk is all about you, that's how surprised everyone was. No, that's why I think nobody knew that he could play at this level, regardless of position. If he was a first-round draft pick, then that's obvious, but it's like, whoa, this guy. We found something in this guy. And it is weird how guys like that slip through because of ambiguity, because of position. I don't know. But, dude, watching that game, if you just watch that, you know, his series, that's the guy that jumped off the page where you're like, who is that guy?
3: Yeah.
4: I mean, any football idiot could sit there and be like, him. I want him. That's how good he was.
3: Yeah, and we're going to need to see more, of course. But I wouldn't even say instincts to me as much as attitude. You know, and sometimes I use the term disposition. You can use whatever term you want. But instincts, I always think of like Sean Lee, where Sean had so many keys from film study and from experience that you felt like he might not be the faster of the of your linebackers, but he gets there faster because he sort of is instinctually anticipating what's going to happen. When I think of Barham so far, I'm not saying his instincts are bad. Although I do think there is some C-ball, chase ball sort of young excitement where he might be subject to fakes a little bit here and there. We'll see. But what I love about him is he does seem to be an absolute dog in terms of wanting to mix it up, wanting to talk smack, wanting to attack linemen. Okay, there's the best one. This is simple football linebacker talk, but I do love this stuff. When a guard goes to the second level to get a linebacker, what we saw last year, and I look forward to a world where we can stop talking about Kenneth Murray, but there was a time, but it really happened where so many times on tape, you would see a guard get to him, and then he just kind of almost made himself limp, like, okay, you know,
5: you got me.
3: I'm accepting that I'm blocked right now. Whereas what you want from your linebacker is you want a linebacker just kind of being the little guy in the prison yard that wants to hit the bully as hard as he can to send a message right away, like, I'm not scared of you, dude. And already on Saturday night, you saw Barham attack a couple guards with just as much ferocity going at them as they try to send at you. And that's what you want, man. You want physical tone setting. Let's mix it up. Let's fight today in the trenches. Linebacker play.
5: Well, and
3: we haven't had that in how long?
5: But he also has the slipperiness, like on that TFL,
3: yeah,
5: where he's past the guard before the guard even knows what happened.
4: He looked like a running back, right? Like getting around a guy.
3: Yeah,
4: like
3: dude.
4: At 250.
3: Yeah, and I didn't go back and look at who that Cardinal guard was. And then you say, okay, does this work against starters and all the different hurdles he has to jump?
5: The guard did look like he was looking to block down and then looked at Barham. So, like, Barham either wasn't his first read or should have been, and he screwed up.
3: Yeah.
5: But Barham was by him by the time he figured out that he needed to block Barham.
3: Barham's a big, big, big deal. That's what I'm trying to express here, because he's far and away your biggest linebacker. And if he turns out to be that big and that physical and the key to your run defense, almost, you know, like what Philadelphia found with Zach Bond. By the way, same thing. In New Orleans, he's an edge rusher.
4: Yep.
3: Philadelphia says, actually, we got a job for you. And he turned into a first-team All-Pro in his first year with the Eagles, and they won the Super Bowl. So that's the type of guy this defense seeks, and Barham might be that guy. Is Bond also about 6'4", 250, 6'3", 250?
4: I didn't think he was that heavy, but he may be.
3: I need to look that up.
4: So Barham, the one time that I'm watching him, like, astutely watching this guy.
3: No, he's 225. Wow.
4: Was the game that they played last year against OU, and he missed the first half because of a targeting call against whoever they played, you know, first game.
3: Yeah.
4: And it was a huge deal that guy was not in the game in the first half. And then he came back in the second half and he racked up a whole bunch of tackles and it was a different team. But he's good.
3: Yeah.
4: He's really, really good.
3: Yeah, that's exciting, man. If you add that to Caleb Downs and some of the other guys you got, this defense, again, each spot on the defense feels like a new beginning, a new sort of group. I don't even know how to compare him to the 25 defense, because aside from like Deron Bland and Malik Hooker, who's the same? Like, it's all different guys. So we need to get into QB2 at 5:15 and stuff, but Barham's the star of Saturday night. Just that cut up. If you go see Baldy, Brian Baldinger on Twitter, talk up Barham. That's all you need. If you miss Saturday's game, go watch 1 minute of Barham's cut-ups, destroying a couple run plays, a couple TFLs. I just thought that is super exciting, because if that guy hits this year with Downs and what you've done, man, to the moon, Corby.
4: To the moon,
5: right.
4: Indeed.
5: I mean, yeah, and not to mention Malachi Lawrence. If those are your first three guys,
3: yeah,
5: that is totally making over your defense right there.
3: And if Ezeraku and Revelle from the 25 draft are also what we think they are, you know, I'm just saying, man, this isn't all reclamation guys or new team guys like Kenny Clark and Quinnen and Rashawn Gary. Yes, those are nice, but these are dudes who you have for years, and you can really build a wonderful foundation of a defense, and they needed that infusion of talent in the worst way, and maybe they've done it.
4: All right, let's come back.
3: Super Bowl.
4: Let's come back and let's talk about, outside of Jerry, which NFL owner do you think would be caught at a whorehouse in a trailer park next?
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2: Thank you, Michael. So we have Will Connerly doing tickers. Connor McStuffins is running the board.
3: That's not his name.
2: And Michael Dixon is producing the show.
4: What an amazing injection of youth into this roster.
2: I know.
3: Yeah, I think we're back to normal tomorrow after DJ's fake wedding weekend.
2: Yeah. Yeah. So,
4: it'll be glowing.
2: Good times. So we asked the question, if you had to pick an NFL owner that was caught in a prostitution ring, busted at a mobile home park.
3: Why is Jerry catching strays?
2: Well, I mean, I don't know.
3: He doesn't have to pay for it. That's not the question. He pays on the back end.
2: Right.
3: With
2: children?
3: Yeah, with
2: that's not the question. The question is, if you had to pick an owner, he's universally first in this hypothetical.
4: Chair?
2: Yes. 100%. We would in my head, I'd be like, oh my God, he went back home.
3: He went to Arkansas.
2: And he just stumbled into some
3: chicken ranch.
2: Low rent, yes, whorehouse in Arkansas. Number one, with a bullet, number one. Not the case, though. He escapes this little playlet because
4: I think you're selling him short. I think he's too classy.
2: Him? Come on.
4: I feel like, and I don't know this. I don't know this industry like you might assume. I just don't know $100 gets you that much these days in this world.
2: Well, let's hang on. Because San Francisco 49ers owner Jed York, whose family has had a piece of the Niners since the 70s, I think I read earlier today, they've been involved in it forever. He took over principal ownership less than a year ago. Of the team. Their family's worth about $8 billion. He pleaded no contest to a pair of misdemeanor charges after being arrested in Ohio on suspicion of engaging in prostitution. Now, he filed for divorce from his wife in May. So we are 3 months removed from him filing for divorce. And he's already at a whorehouse,
4: sir,
2: in a mobile home park.
3: A billionaire.
2: Yes. Yeah. And arranged to have sex with the female in exchange, like Bob said, for $140.
3: She obviously didn't know he was a billionaire, or she might have raised the prices.
2: Yeah, I don't think she probably hadn't encountered too many billionaires at her spot. An arrest report filed by the police notes that Jed York was arrested yesterday morning at 9:35 a.m. So this is an early morning. Maybe he spent the night.
3: Yeah.
2: God, this is great.
3: Yeah, this trailer's cozy. Mind if I crash?
2: At the Wheat Hill Mobile Home Park.
4: No one's going to look for you there.
2: No, and I'm almost thinking, did he do this on purpose? Like, if I was going to get, like, an escort or whatever, maybe that's just too suspicious and somebody sees her coming to my hotel room. But nobody's going to the mobile home park. Why would anybody go there and suspect anything? So he takes his Rolls Royce with his gray Poupon down to the mobile home park and gets busted. He has two twin boys who, no doubt, let out a collective, oh, daddy.
3: I mean, it looks like a pretty nice mobile home park.
4: Okay.
2: Yeah.
4: Listen.
3: Like, they're not on not on blocks or wheels.
4: Listen,
3: you know.
4: That's a totally fine place to
2: meet your lady.
4: Do living. I just some are better than others.
2: Yes.
4: Let's not judge.
2: Right. So of all like the high society events that guys like this go to, like the highest of society, is he now the persona non grata guy in the corner? Like, I don't know about Jed, man.
3: Look at how idyllic that looks.
4: That's a nice one.
2: I don't know about idyllic.
4: There's a lot of space to park and things.
2: Yeah, it's a mobile home park, man.
4: Aren't the DeBartolos all from that neck of the woods? That's their homeland, right?
2: Youngstown, yes.
4: Is this Youngstown adjacent?
2: He's from Youngstown.
4: Yeah.
2: Yeah. This is Columbiana County, so I'm assuming it's right there. He went home. He went home for the weekend to see some peeps and got caught up in this.
4: Man, the 49ers are going through it.
2: So
4: they've had the Shanahan car wreck.
2: Yeah.
4: They've had all of the Brandon Ayuk stuff. And now this, I mean, this is not how we get ready for a successful season in 49er land.
2: So we asked this question. Would the wife, I get it, they're split up, but doesn't matter. They're still like married. He filed for divorce.
4: He met her as a sixth grade. She was a sixth grade teacher in San Francisco. You know that?
2: That sentence started off weird.
3: He met her in sixth grade.
4: He did meet her as a sixth grader.
2: But would she be more upset with you if, like, okay, so two scenarios. You got busted with a prostitute. Is she happier that it happened in a mobile home than if it would have been some sort of...
4: like the nicest hotel?
2: Like Julia Roberts type nice...
3: right, like an escort at the mansion at Turtle Creek.
2: Yes. What's worse for the wife?
4: That needed 10 grand?
3: Yeah, that you're spending all this money on that whore.
2: Yeah. But what would she... one of them is really probably good looking and... you know, regardless, this is her job. But then you're like, wait, you went down there to do that? Like you, and it was $140? Are they more upset?
4: I think getting caught up as a billionaire in a $100 hooker sting is probably a little more problematic for your loved ones.
2: So you think your wife would be happier?
4: I don't think a level of happiness is in play at all. I think dad's in big trouble. Big trouble.
2: I think.
4: But if you're asking for them to choose between what might be seen as at least some level of clean sheets and high society versus...
3: maybe more regular testing.
4: The $100 rubber sheet sort of situation, I would imagine it's the lesser of two horrible situations.
2: Yeah.
4: But yeah, I think
3: even
4: though you're spending more of the family's fortune to check a few boxes, if you will, I just think the $100 thing seems extra beaten for a billionaire.
3: If your wife was going to farm out some of her marital responsibilities, which do you think she would choose?
4: I'm going to let Corby take this one.
2: I don't know the answer to that. I don't know.
3: Like, would she want you to have nothing but the best?
2: Or would she want you to have, yeah.
4: Are you already divorced?
2: Something worse than her.
3: Well, she just wants someone to take care of things that she doesn't want to take care of.
5: Then get out, sweetie.
4: Yeah, then it's time to get out, sweetie, I think.
2: I think that mine would prefer it that I was with a lesser being.
3: Someone that she can scoreboard?
2: Yeah, don't you think?
3: Yeah, probably. Something that's not a threat.
2: Right.
4: That just shows how down bad you are.
6: All right.
3: You'll just take anything?
2: Whatever. You don't even know. $140, and like, he didn't even know what she looks like.
4: My ex-husband, yeah, sure, basically a German shepherd.
2: Yeah. That's a goat. All right,
4: man,
2: Dave.
4: What a tough day to be Jed York.
2: Oh, God.
4: You got to think there's very few days where it's a tough day to be Jed York, but this would have to be pretty far up the list.
2: And like at the owner's meetings now, he's got to walk in there and he's got everybody looking at him like, yeah.
4: With Kraft over here and Jones over there. Maybe they invite
6: him over to their table.
4: Welcome to the club. Sit down.
2: The horny table. All right, Dave, let's do e-news.
3: Which of our shows did Meghan Markle almost ruin?
7: The Ticket.
2: Chiloso Mexican Bistro. 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

0: 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Cowboys rookie Jayshon Barham impressing in training camp. Cowboys head coach Brian Schottenheimer today on the third rounder.
1: What I love about him is the versatility, because really he was off the ball some at Michigan, on the ball some. He was actually a really good pass rusher as well from off and on the ball. He was a guy that was trending up, and then he had the setback with the injury. I would say he's trending up again.
0: The Cowboys host the Saints Friday night in the preseason finale. And the Rangers open a three-game series in Chicago tonight. Corey Seager entering as one of the hottest hitters on the team. He's got multiple hits in six of his last seven games, batting .333 in 20 games since returning from the injured list in late July. He hits second tonight with Kamar Rocker on the bump against the White Sox. First pitch at 6:40. 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
3: It is 5 o'clock. It is the hardline. Hello again, everybody. Happy Monday to you. 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We talk QB2. An extremely heated quarterback 2 discussion. Then Dave Land. Then Deshaun Watson. What? But right now, we step down for this.
4: Hollywood lights to the backstage spree. Woo! Dave is in the know. Everything VIP.
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3: Ladies and gentlemen, Dave.
6: Dave.
7: Go, Dave.
6: Well, we have, once again, a dead to bring you off the top of E! News. This one lived to the ripe old age of 82. Shelly Fabares.
8: No way. That's Coach's wife and Coach.
6: Yes. She was the love interest and later wife Christine Armstrong on Coach, played of course by Craig T. Nelson. She died on Saturday.
8: Dude.
6: And Craig T. Nelson issued a statement saying, "Shelly was great and a grand lady, just a rock. I will miss her. She was a foundational part of my life during the run on Coach." So she was a child star at first. In 1958, she started an 8-year run as the daughter of Donna Reed on The Donna Reed Show. And then when she was a teen and young adult, she was the love interest of Elvis in 3 successive Elvis movies, Girl Happy, Spin Out, and Clam Bake.
8: Yeah, Clam Bake. So you think Elvis got that?
6: Oh, yeah.
8: Yeah.
6: No doubt.
8: Yep.
6: But yeah, she, I guess, to most of us, best known as Christine from Coach. And it's sad that there's a whole generation that just doesn't even know Coach existed. So it's not really in reruns.
8: I'm sure it is. I'm sure you can find Coach. Maybe when we do her trifecta, we can get into the ridiculous nature of Coach.
6: Yeah, the fact that the coaching staff had 3 people.
8: Yes, and 2 of them were basic mental patients.
6: Right. Yeah, Craig T. Nelson was entrusting his entire program to a couple of certified numbskulls.
8: The guy who's the voice of Patrick in SpongeBob, who played the same character on Coach, except he wasn't a starfish. Just an idiot.
6: Yeah, so.
8: And then Jerry Van Dyke is his, I think.
3: The that great was the, Jerry Van Dyke.
6: As the D coordinator.
8: He was a defensive coordinator.
3: Not that far from Jerry Glanville, let's be honest.
6: Spider-Man Brand New Day is on the verge of knocking off a pretty significant film to take over the 5th place in the all-time global box office. So, number 1, the original Avatar, $2.9 billion. Then second is Avengers Endgame. Then third is...
8: Manchester by the Sea.
6: Avatar, The Way of Water.
3: Water.
6: And then the fourth one is a Chinese movie called Ni Za 2.
8: Huh. Never heard of it.
6: No. I had no idea that there was a non-Hollywood film in the top five. But the fifth is currently Titanic.
3: Okay.
6: And Brand New Day is just 44 million behind. So Brand New Day did 39 million over the weekend. So domestic total now 854.9 and global 2.22 billion. So,
8: and when you tell me that if I go buy a ticket it'll pass Titanic, I will be that guy. But I need to know that.
6: Well, I don't know that you're going to be the one to...
8: How do you know?
6: To tip it over the edge. You know, I did just watch Titanic on demand, randomly, like 2 weeks ago.
8: The whole thing?
3: How does one randomly watch on demand?
6: I think it was like Saturday night, and we were looking for something to watch, and my wife started it, and then she fell asleep, and then I got sucked in.
3: It's not a bad movie.
6: It's great.
3: It's a great movie.
8: Of course it's great.
6: I think it really holds up.
8: What, are people saying it's not?
3: I don't like your tone like 30 seconds ago about
8: Titanic.
3: I
8: like Titanic.
3: You. I don't know. We'll see.
8: And it was a good bit when I went to see Titanic somewhere in Dallas, and the guy, the theater's emptying out beforehand. We're all in this big long line to get in because it was like the movie. Guy walks out and looks at the whole line of people waiting. He was like, ship sinks.
6: You know, there is a significant number of people that think that it's fake, that it never happened.
8: What? Why would I even say what? Of course there are.
6: That the
8: people are stupid.
6: Yeah, just like the people that think that Babe Ruth wasn't real.
8: Right, the lunar landing.
3: Well, he might win the MVP, though.
8: That's true.
6: I'm getting
8: the best
6: player
8: in baseball.
6: I'm getting blown up on Twitter. Fabrez?
8: Whatever.
6: Fabrez?
8: It's okay. We all know who she is.
6: Well, I'm getting two different pronunciations. So, Joe and David, why don't you guys collab and tell me which of your pronunciations is right?
7: Mm-hmm. Pronunciation.
8: Mm-hmm. Here we go.
3: Things are getting heated.
7: Precipice?
6: Yeah. Corby is the one on his man period this week. I was on my period last
3: week. Wait till 5:15. We're going to get this sorted.
8: I call my own man boy period, though.
6: The Gentleman.
3: Yes.
6: Has just released its season 2 trailer. And Netflix has announced it has already been renewed for a season 3.
8: Oh, yes.
6: So we are definitely going to get at least two more seasons of The Gentleman. Guy Ritchie, who is the creator, writer, director, and EP, said that the ambition of The Gentleman has accelerated. The world has expanded and the consequences carry weight. A third season felt inevitable and I'm looking forward to pushing the boundaries of it further.
8: What's the guy's name? Theo James?
6: Yeah, Theo James is the main guy.
8: Okay, I'm going to let my wife leave with him too. Well, I just say if you want it, you can have it. I don't mind.
3: He's a
8: let me watch.
6: I'd be into that.
8: Yeah, sure.
6: He is an attractive man.
3: Wasn't he a vampire or something at first? Is that how his career get launched by being a vampire?
8: I don't think so.
3: No?
8: It's not a bad guess, though. Like a hot vampire with abs and
3: stuff?
8: Well,
3: of course a hot. He couldn't play anything but a hot whatever.
8: I feel like...
6: Wasn't he a psycho murderer with a Scully?
8: The first place I saw Theo James, I thought, was The White Lotus. Where he was like the cheating on his wife guy, and then she ended up, we knew that the perfect blonde girl, that they were the it couple.
3: Is Divergent, that's not vampires or werewolves or anything?
6: No, that's like, future thing.
3: I think that's...
8: Remember him in The White Lotus?
3: That might have been his big break. Yeah, but we're talking like 2014.
9: Vampire Weekend.
8: Okay, I only remember him from White Lotus and The Gentleman. But The Gentleman is awesome.
3: He was in The Inbetweeners, Dave. Did you ever watch that?
6: No, did not.
3: That's like the English version of like American Pie, kind of. Is that a fair? Does anybody know what I'm talking about on the crew?
8: I do not.
3: Just got a bunch of dudes who watch sports.
8: All right, line four guy says it's pronounced Shelley Fabre.
6: Fabre.
8: Yeah.
6: Okay. Well, she's dead. So
3: I.
8: She is.
3: I hate that.
8: Indeed.
6: And rumors have been shot down, but evidently there was a role being written in the third season of The Gentleman for Meghan Markle, as she is returning to the UK and reportedly returning to acting. But there was an intense backlash when news of that leaked, and so that has been squashed.
8: Okay,
6: she will
8: this
6: not
8: is,
6: be in The Gentleman.
8: And I read the same article, Dave, or whatever article, talking about the same story, and there was this massive backlash within just, quote, the UK. So did they hate her because she's not a royal, or she's not a Brit and married a royal? Or do they hate her because she took a royal away from the house, the Buckingham Palace? Or is it, do they hate her for other reasons? Why is she hated?
6: Because she's not a royal, she's an American, and she's infiltrating. She's a wannabe princess that is.
8: But why do they care?
6: Because
3: everybody
6: people
3: cares.
6: Over there care. They care.
8: But isn't that like the ultimate of a princess that wasn't supposed to be a princess and true Snow White type stuff? Snow White, that's a princess, right?
6: Yeah. Right. Yeah.
8: I hadn't seen it in a while, Bob.
3: Well.
8: Is she the one that's got all the little people around her?
3: Snow White?
8: Yeah.
3: Yes, all and right. The Seven Dwarfs. That's factually correct.
8: Why is she always hanging out with him?

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1: With them.
2: Their paths crossed and...
1: Where?
2: You know, in the forest. The Enchanted Forest.
1: The end. And scene.
2: There, kids. Story time's over. Go to bed.
1: Yeah. Hope you like that one.
3: A couple of music notes before we go. It has happened. Ella Langley's Choosin' Texas has achieved a 19th week at number one of the Billboard Hot 100, putting it into a tie for the most ever among non-holiday songs. So it has tied a bar song, Tipsy by Shaboozy, from 2 years ago, and Old Town Road, Lil Nas X and Billy Ray Cyrus in 2019. And so it needs to go three more weeks at number one to tie All I Want for Christmas Is You by Mariah Carey. Although...
1: Never heard it.
3: Although this holiday season... All I Want for Christmas Is You could add to its total because it's not consecutive.
1: See, that's I don't count her stupid ass. This is legit, and unlike like Shaboozy song and Old Town Road, which were bit songs, this is actually a really good song.
3: It is a good song,
1: a really really good song. Did you see Drake like jamming to this song? He was at her concert somewhere. I don't know where exactly, but Simmons Bank Arena. Yesterday, where's Simmons Bank Arena? Anyway, there was a video of him like going nuts when she sang this song. It's a great song.
2: Can we just walk back, giving Shaboozy credit for Jaquan's Tipsy, by the way?
1: I know.
4: It's in Little Rock.
3: Do I have time for one more?
1: Hey, is she going to be in Fort Worth here like soon? Is that what's up? I think so.
2: Go for it, Dave.
4: I think she was just here.
1: Oh.
3: The Gathering of the Juggalos was this past weekend at Mother Nature's Riverfront Retreat in Max Creek, Missouri, August 19th to the 22nd. And Missouri police have seized hundreds of pounds of drugs leading up to the 26th annual gathering. So among the guys that...
1: what are we doing?
3: Among the guys that they busted... Kevin Bluntman Jones.
5: I was there.
1: Is that a good nickname to have if you're trying to evade arrest? Bluntman?
2: For possession?
3: Yeah. He had 128 pounds of marijuana and a couple pounds of mushrooms.
1: Pounds?
2: I mean, he earned Bluntman, didn't he?
3: And then the pair of Robin Wyford and Jesse Williams, they had 40 pounds of edibles with them. But the king of... The Gathering of the Juggalos.
1: Lowe's.
3: Dennis Pradham. 93 pounds of marijuana. 124 pounds of mushrooms. 135 grams of ketamine. 33 grams of fentanyl. And 66 grams of MDMA. They pulled him over with this in his car.
1: This deserves the yo-yo-yo right there.
3: He had the party.
1: No doubt. Yo-yo-yo. That is awesome. All right.
2: Wonder if my nephew was there.
1: Oh, that's right. He's a juggalo.
2: I don't know if he still is. He doesn't write.
1: Has he disowned the family?
2: He's definitely fallen out of touch with the family.
1: Have you tried to explain to Swagger what a juggalo is?
2: No, I just got a fun to watch it all happen, right?
1: All right, let's come back in 3 minutes. Let's talk about QB2 and QB3. Is QB2 and QB3 are separating next?
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12: 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The Cowboys returning to Frisco to continue training camp this week. Brian Schottenheimer at his presser today on the backup quarterback battle.
13: I think, quite honestly, if you would just take the training camp competition, it's probably neck and neck, and Sam maybe a little bit ahead. 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
12: The Hardline with more on this next. The Rangers begin a six-game road trip tonight with the first of three against the White Sox. Texas has struggled badly away from Arlington lately, going just 4-13 on the road since July 1st. The fewest wins in Major League Baseball over that stretch on the road. 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
0: It is 5:20.
14: Fabre?
0: Shelly Fabre.
14: Yeah,
0: that's what I'm going with. 5:35, Dave Land. Then we get into another crazy story in Cleveland. because that's where crazy stories are born. But right now, time to talk QB2. The battle between Joe Milton and Sam Howell raged on again Saturday night. This time, unlike last time, the win goes clearly to Joe Milton. He wasn't bad in Seattle, but I thought Sam Howell was better. And then Saturday night, they flipped it. Not that it meant he got to play with better players, because honestly, I think the Cowboys sat 36 players. And I am going to resist old man here yelling at NFL teams in 2026. Not just resting the starters, but like resting the twos as well. Like,
3: why not?
0: What is the point?
3: I'm telling
0: you. What are we doing?
3: I don't know. And it just speaks to
0: 36 guys set?
3: I say it every year. I can't stand this time of year. And I get there's a point to it all. I understand it. I just wish there would be training camp. Seriously, I wish it was training camp, and maybe you had a couple of the scrimmages.
0: You wish it was college football.
3: Yeah, and then we didn't have to do this song and dance known as preseason.
0: But there's income.
3: Well, that's the problem, and there's tons of income, and not only income for the teams that are hosting these games, television. There's so much money involved in that. I mean, the amount of people
0: very much so
3: that tuned in to watch this game on Saturday night, again, it's not huge, but it's still
0: I imagine
3: bigger than any Ranger game, bigger than any Maverick game, bigger than any Stars game all year, that game.
0: And I bet you on the 12-month calendar, and this is going to sound crazy, but I think it's right, this has to be the number one month of the year for the NFL Network because of all the games they have.
14: And because of fantasy football drafts?
0: Yeah, but in particular, like every preseason game's on the NFL Network, and no other month of the year do they get like exclusive live content outside of markets. Like this has to be their biggest month, right?
3: I would think so.
0: So it's a thing. We're all starved for football, and preseason exists, but now teams like the Cowboys don't even stick out like sore thumbs because it's kind of normal to sit 30-some guys on a 53-man roster. Like, we don't need to get ready for the season. We're ready. We're healthy. And maybe that's the takeaway.
3: That's it. You're healthy.
0: You can't lose a starter if you don't play a starter.
3: It's almost like it's okay to lose a starter if it's in the context of training camp. If you're just out there and, you know, regardless if it's a Breece Hall strain growing when nobody's around him or a knee that goes out in practice, you can justify that. You cannot, as an organization, as a general manager, as a head coach, there is no way to justify your starting quarterback, your starting edge rusher, your left tackle, any of it going down in a preseason game. Dude, it just happened to Ashton Jeanty.
0: Yeah.
3: And practice.
0: That was a practice, right?
3: Yeah, that was a practice. But it's like, okay, but if that would have been a game, I don't know. There would have been some big pushback.
0: Well,
14: it's the first time that the Cowboys are 2-0 in the preseason since 07. And think about how different the preseason was in 07. Like, you still had your dress rehearsal. You still played.
3: Were they doing that?
14: Yeah. You still played starters in the preseason.
3: Like, what game was it that Romo got hurt in Seattle? Was that the last preseason game or the third one?
0: Yeah, I would say the third one.
3: Yeah. Let's just let him play for the half or whatever.
0: Yeah, it's
3: tough. It's a very tough watch.
0: I mean, we're to a point. Let me go through a couple of the healthy scratches just to give you an idea of what level of player we're talking about. PJ Locke was healthy scratched. I assume he's healthy. TJ Bass did not play. Ryan Flannoy. Again, I liked some of these players, but these guys don't even have to play?
3: No.
0: Marquise Bell? I wasn't even sure he was making the team, and you're not even playing him in the... So that's what we're talking about is dudes 30, 31, 32. Like, I'm guessing there are quite a few Cowboy fans who can name 35 guys on the roster. It might be a fun exercise because you get a ways down the roster. Anyway, the QB2s both had to play because we have to figure out who gets that job.
3: Someone has to play.
0: We have to figure out who gets that job, too. Sam Howell or Joe Milton. So last Monday, we had the conversation after game one.
3: By the way, the Cardinals rested 35 players. So,
0: I mean,
3: the Cardinals.
0: Well, they're probably a little worried since their Jeremiah Love decision the week before.
3: Right.
0: It's good timing by the Cowboys, I guess. But, yeah. So a lot of the players playing on Saturday night, we're not going to make either team. That's just the reality of preseason football, and we probably have to adjust accordingly. Anyway, after the Seattle game, we talked quarterback, and we had Michael pull a summary clip of where we were on the quarterback two spot.
3: Well, I think this is mainly me, right?
0: As it should be.
14: Yeah, because I was saying that it's still a very open competition, and Corby was saying that he saw enough from Sam Howell in the first half.
3: I saw enough of Sam Howell 2 years ago.
0: Well, let's see what you're sticking to.
3: Okay. I've already seen enough of Sam Howell to accept him as my backup quarterback on this team.
14: I don't know. Milton looked really good, too.
3: I'm not buying it. I've seen enough of Milton in the past.
14: Well,
3: I get it.
14: He looked like an improved version of himself.
3: He did, and he wasn't throwing everything 600 miles an hour.
14: Yeah, he has
3: developed
14: some touch.
3: Looked like the Hulk throwing a ball.
0: How about those deep crossers? Two in a row.
3: They were fine.
0: They were really good.
3: I don't trust him, man.
0: That's fine.
3: If somebody says they want Joe Milton, are we going to lose any sleep over it? Oh, my God, we lost our practice squad guy.
14: Well, he has a bigger upside for the future than Sam Howell does.
3: There is no future with Joe Milton in the NFL as being
14: He can't develop. He can't get better.
3: No. And do what? Who's going to let him develop into what? This is the problem. This is the argument we've had where there's no league that is set up to where these guys can go play somewhere else and actually develop. There's not a world unless it's like this weird... Dak Prescott, Tony Romo gets hurt, and then Kellen Moore gets hurt, and
0: right,
3: suddenly
0: just,
3: there's a guy there. Hell, it's
0: we get the idea. Sounds like we're
14: good
0: going through
14: grief.
0: Sounds like we're going through a tunnel there, guys.
3: Yeah, and he was great the other day, 100%. He was awesome to watch. That play to Camden Brown was great.
14: And a lot of the conversation after the game on Saturday night was he just won the job, that it's over.
3: Yeah.
0: Are you in the same spot?
14: I don't think he cares.
3: That's the thing. I don't. I think this is so meaningless. You're talking about guys that if they play, it's going to be a game or two. And if they have to play a lot, then the team is screwed. So, I don't care. It doesn't matter to me.
0: I would argue he had 3 to 4 big-time throws.
3: Yeah. And I don't disagree.
14: And I would say that Joe Milton is still a prospect. Sam Howell is a guy. And if you want a guy who you know can be serviceable, that's Sam Howell. But if you want somebody that you might want to re-sign as Dak's backup long-term, and maybe he's an option after Dak retires, then you go with Joe Milton.
3: Okay.
0: Now you know which one's younger, though, right?
14: Is Sam Howell actually younger?
0: Yeah.
14: He looks like he's like 3 years older.
0: Sam Howell is 25. Joe Milton's 26.
3: And that's the pushback that I would give is that I don't think that there is a world where a Joe Milton, but I'm not looking that makes it like a first team NFL roster or as a first teamer. But I don't care. That's
0: well,
3: not what this is about.
0: Okay. Well, I guess the reason I would lean Sam Howell slightly right now. It was probably a little more than slightly after the Seattle game. And now I'm down to 52-48 Howell over Milton. Are you Milton?
14: Yeah, I'm like 80-20 Milton.
0: Interesting.
3: But are you looking at it just as a prospect?
14: No, I'm looking at it as who can be most effective for a half, for a game, for two games. I think he's shown that he can be. Versus what he showed last year, it's light years.
3: But it's, again, we just said, against who?
0: That's the thing.
14: I know.
0: The thing with Milton is he has taken an enormous stride. But is this what we're seeing here believable enough that we will say, normal stride, it's not a small sample abnormality, this is the new Joe Milton. If you could lock in this level of Joe Milton against ones, if Dak sprains a knee midway through the second quarter of a game where we're up seven that we got to get, can Joe Milton play 2.5 quarters of what we saw Saturday night or anything close to that? Or is it more what we saw in the 25 preseason or even
14: It's probably somewhere between.
0: Yeah.
14: Like the speed of the ones, the scheming of the ones, he's not going to look like he did Saturday night.
3: No.
14: Obviously.
3: And also Sam Howell has played in, he started 18 games or whatever. I kind of go in that route.
0: But Sam Howell has thrown more picks than touchdowns in his career.
3: Like that one year that he started.
0: And he did play more, but he was...
3: Yeah, he's pretty mid, but that
0: pretty mid.
3: But the season that he did start all 16 games for Washington, it was a terrible team. Look, I don't really care.
0: Well,
3: but at the same time, I do think that I would rather have the guy that has the experience over a prospect, because what does a prospect get you? And not because they're not looking at Joe Milton is, well, God, maybe in 4 years, that's not even part of the conversation. This is who can help us on Sunday, September 15th, or whatever that game is, if we need him.
0: I guess my thing with Milton is I almost think he's at a point with these two games that I might be able to squeeze somebody for a day three pick.
3: Yeah, that'd be great.
0: I almost think that we're to a point where whoever is not QB2 might actually hold some value to a team that needs their backup quarterback for once.
14: They gave up a fifth to get him.
3: Right.
0: I think you can get that back.
3: And what's that based on? That's based on the one game that he played against the Patriots at the end of the season.
0: Patriots-Bills.
3: Yeah.
0: Yeah. The week 18 of 2024.
3: Yeah, yeah,
0: where he
3: yeah.
0: was fantastic. And he was fantastic Saturday night. So we've now seen it a few times. I don't know, man. I mean, again, with Joe Milton, it's about consistency. It's not about high-end plays. With Sam Howell, I think he's more consistent, but I don't think he has anywhere close to the ceiling. Maybe the tiebreaker for Milton is he reminds – I think you can do the same exact general offense that Dak Prescott does. The idea that you want your second quarterback to sort of be – a poor man's version of your starter. I think I see that. I mean, they're both enormously huge men who can run with the ball, even though Dak never runs. But the premise when he came out of Mississippi State is this is a guy who can be dual threat. Joe Milton's that guy. Joe Milton can absolutely do a lot of that. And now that he's hitting touch throws, rolling to his left, a little bit of a pocket presence, man, I really, really like this progress. And I think either way, it does show that this coaching staff is actually developing guys in real time who aren't playing every week. I think that's important. I think it's
3: hard to do.
0: It speaks to Clayton Adams. It speaks to Shoddy. I mean, it's the fact that all three of their quarterbacks look prepared and cognizant of what is required is really exciting.
3: Yeah.
14: So will it go back to Howell to get the start against the Saints?
0: I have no idea, man. And I don't even know how you sort this out. If I had to bet, I think today, I think they would say Milton, but maybe I'm crazy. Maybe the reason they brought in Howell was because they made the decision in March.
3: That's why I thought they did that in the first place. Okay, here's your backup.
0: Or did they bring in a guy to push Milton? You can kind of see whatever you want to see so far.
3: Right. And again, it's tough to tell. It's tough to really gauge against the competition that you're playing. So, all right, we'll see. Let's come back in 3 minutes and let's do Dave Land.
15: The Ticket.
0: Oh, how about this? Let's talk about the Good Feet Store. Let's talk about my friends who have done such a great job to help me, because I have a back situation and I've had one for like 10 years, and it required me at times to do the show standing up and to kind of lay flat in commercials to kind of reset my back because I was a mess with that sciatic nerve. 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
3: Friday bye.
4: American League Detection and Lone Star Mitsubishi.
3: And here's David.
5: Hello, I'd like to spend the next 10 minutes trying to figure out how to pronounce Shelley Fabre.
3: Okay, where are we right now?
5: That's where I am.
3: Okay.
5: Evidently, people have loads of different pronunciations.
6: Are they pushing back on Fabre?
5: I don't know. Name but I just,
6: I feel like I'm right.
5: My groin is so sore right now.
3: It's okay.
6: Don't let the haters get you down.
3: No.
5: All right, this weekend, I saw not one, but two movies about dinosaurs in the theaters.
3: I feel like one is way different than the other, but I'm interested in both.
5: Okay. I wanted to kind of compare and contrast them, if I could, mm-hmm. and maybe come out with an ultimate recommendation. But I saw The End of Oak Street. I saw that just this morning.
3: Oh, you did?
5: Yeah.
3: Just on a lark?
5: Yeah. Yesterday I was thinking, what am I going to do for Daveland? Well, why don't I see the other dinosaur movie? Because on Saturday, the entire family went to Paw Patrol, the dino movie.
3: You took your teenage daughter?
5: Oh, she wanted to go.
3: Oh, she did?
5: Yeah.
3: Is she a Paw Patroller?
5: Oh, she was.
3: Yeah.
5: Yeah, I wish we would have kept all her Paw Patrol toys because now it is what Wells is all about.
3: Yeah.
5: He just somehow recently discovered Paw Patrol.
3: So is this his first show that he's actually connected with?
5: No, I mean, he's been into Bluey. He's been into Mickey Mouse Clubhouse. You know, he has a very short attention span, as kids often do.
3: Sure.
5: But yeah, recently he's discovered Paw Patrol. I guess it's the talk of preschool. Yo, bro.
3: You're not going to believe this.
6: On the yard.
5: They're dogs and they have cars. So
6: you don't get it, old man.
5: So I kind of I broke things out into categories to compare and contrast The End of Oak Street and Paw Patrol the Dino Movie. First, the plot and like the plausibility of the plot. How much of your suspension of reality do you have to allow for as you're watching?
3: I would assume with Paw Patrol quite a bit.
5: So The End of Oak Street, you're talking about like wormholes and time travel.
3: Mm-hmm.
5: You know, they give a little cursory exposition on what might be happening. And then as the movie goes on, they discover a little bit more. It helps that one of the kids is like a science nerd and happens to have all this specific knowledge.
3: A little too convenient, but okay.
5: Yeah. And then,
3: like, if that would have happened at my house, oh my God.
5: No one knows what's happening
3: at all. What's going on?
5: And in Paw Patrol, the Dino Movie, it's a dino island that has been hidden for all of recorded history.
3: Mm-hmm, I knew that.
5: And there are talking dogs.
3: Yeah.
5: So I would give the check mark on that one to The End of Oak Street.
6: Advantage.
5: Yeah.
3: Now, non-cartoon.
5: Yeah. As far as acting goes, The End of Oak Street, Anne Hathaway, great. She's great in everything she does. And she was tremendous in this
3: movie. Is she
5: movie.
3: The mom?
5: She's the mom.
3: Okay. Hot mom?
5: Yeah. I mean, not over the top hot.
3: Yeah.
5: I mean, she's
3: can't be too
5: suburban
3: hot.
5: Hot. Yeah. And it's set in the early 80s.
3: Oh, it is?
5: Yeah. It's a period piece.
6: Whoa.
5: And then you also have her husband, played by Ewan McGregor, and their two kids. They have a boy and a girl that are, you know, high school age. I'm here to tell you that outside of Anne Hathaway, all of the acting in the movie is terrible.
3: Really?
5: God awful.
3: Because Sean Bass gave this like, this is the Citizen Kane of dinosaur movies.
5: Maybe he had a different experience than I did.
7: Yeah.
3: With his pot.
5: Nice. I'm telling you that the kids, and maybe it's just the casting.
3: Yeah.
5: But the kids were so unlikable that I was rooting for them to get eaten by dinosaurs.
3: Oh, no.
6: How'd that work out?
5: Well, I'm not going to tell you.
3: Okay, they're not. Look, I guarantee you right now, I will bet anything that I am a part of, no kid in that house got eaten. They're not going to kill the nerd kids.
5: Now, in Paw Patrol, the Dino movie, all of the dogs delivered their lines flawlessly.
3: Are they Australian or is that another show?
5: No, no. They're
3: good.
5: They have American accents.
3: Good, like they should. Yeah. Like real dogs should.
6: So these are American dinosaurs too?
3: Dinosaurs talk?
5: I'm going to get to that. So acting, I'm going to give the advantage to the Paw Patrol. Star cameos.
6: The band?
5: No. Actors doing a cameo in a movie so you can say, oh, look, who's there? That's a person that I know.
6: Right.
5: In the end of Oak Street, there were none that I was aware of or that I noticed.
3: Yeah.
5: In Paw Patrol, the Dino movie, at the beginning, you have this rich family on a yacht, and the mom and dad are played by Snoop Dogg and Paris Hilton. And then
3: you knew Snoop right away. Could you tell it was Paris Hilton?
5: No, I had to look that up later. Okay. But you could tell that Snoop had bagged the white prize in the movie.
8: Hey, yeah. Now.
5: And later on, once you get to the island, Terry Crews was a munitions expert.
3: That is the President Camacho.
5: Yeah, President Camacho.
6: Of course it is.
5: So Paw Patrol gets the advantage there. As far as the hot dino action, there's a good variety in the end of Oak Street from, you know, herbivores to carnivores, small dinosaurs to giant dinosaurs. There's things that dinosaurs do in or did in real life that you've never seen before depicted on film that is fun. And they also go heavy into the idea that dinosaurs had feathers, that they were giant birds.
3: Really?
5: So a lot of the reimagined dinosaurs have kind of a feathery coating. In Paw Patrol, the Dino movie, the dinos are cute. They're not threatening at all. They're friendly, as a matter of fact. They can't talk, but they can understand English.
6: Okay.
5: So, like, if the dogs...
6: Like Chewbacca.
5: If the dogs are talking to the dinosaurs, the dinosaurs kind of get what the dogs are talking about.
3: Never really understood Chewie's grasp of the English language so well.
6: No, and they definitely just told us not to worry about it.
3: Right.
5: So, I'm definitely going to give the end of Oak Street the check mark on dinosaur action, because the dinosaurs were obviously the best part of that movie. As far as violence and scares... There were several attacks in the end of Oak Street.
3: Yeah.
5: There were many implied deaths. There were a couple of explicit deaths.
6: Really?
5: And so I thought the action was pretty good.
3: Is it rated R?
5: I think it's PG-13.
3: Probably not.
5: I'm not even sure.
3: Was Paw Patrol R?
5: No, Paw Patrol is G. And... No! As far as violence, there was no violence. And as far as scares, there was a minimal sense of danger from hot lava. There was a volcano and there was hot lava. And so you were worried that everyone was going to get burned up by the hot lava.
3: Did your kid have rapt attention? Did he?
5: Oh, yeah.
3: He did. Okay.
5: Oh, yeah. He was worried.
3: Yeah.
5: He was, I mean.
3: This could have been it.
5: I knew everything was going to be fine, but he was like. What the hell, bro?
3: Yeah. What if they would have wiped out the entire Paw Patrol army with lava, though, in front of children?
7: Bro.
5: Yeah, so I'm going to give the end of Oak Street the check mark there.
6: Okay.
5: As far as the antagonist, I mean, obviously, the end of Oak Street, the dinosaurs are the main antagonist, but there is like an a-hole neighbor.
3: Yeah.
5: That
3: he got killed.
5: That is just, you know, he has it in for their kids, and he always thinks that their dog is getting into his yard, and he's just, sure.
3: He's that neighbor.
5: He's a big old jerk.
3: We don't like him.
5: And then in Paw Patrol, the Dino movie, the antagonist, as usual, is Mayor Humdinger. That son of a bitch.
3: Mayor Humdinger.
5: He is...
6: I better look up Mayor Humdinger.
5: The greediest, just shadiest mofo in all of Paw Patrol universe. So I'm definitely going to give the check mark to Paw Patrol for that one.
6: He looks like the Monopoly guy a little bit.
5: A little bit, yeah. He's got a big
3: Why does he have to wear the big hat?
7: What's this guy's deal?
3: The mayor hat. He does look like the guy in Monopoly.
5: The main character arc of the movie, on the end of Oak Street, will Ewan McGregor's character step up and become the man that his family needs?
3: The father that everyone expects him to.
5: Yes, yes. And then in Paw Patrol, the Dino movie, will Marshall, the firefighting Dalmatian, step up and become the hero the Paw Patrol needs?
3: Mm-hmm. After this decades and decades of inbreeding?
5: I don't think they get into Dalmatian inbreeding.
3: Oh, they don't?
5: They don't have that backstory for Marshall.
3: Because my wife would have walked up and stopped, cut the film, and then walked up and said, kids, here's the real truth about Dalmatians.
5: Yeah.
6: Okay, so she's trying to expose it, not cover it up?
3: Expose it.
6: Okay.
5: Okay, yeah. But I'm gonna give the check mark to Paw Patrol on that one. Because... I liked Marshall's redemption arc better than Ewan McGregor's.
3: Okay.
6: This is great. Like, if people have to choose just one of these movies.
3: Yeah.
6: Dave sort of laid it out.
5: Yeah. And then the last category, I have this for you, Bob.
6: Okay.
5: Is wokeness.
6: Okay. Well, how's that apply to me?
5: Well, because you are always on the lookout for when... Is Hollywood trying to brainwash us with wokeness?
6: That's true. Yes, I've stand guard against wokeness.
5: So in
8: politics,
5: in the end of Oak Street,
3: they have a trans dinosaur.
5: No, there's no trans dinosaurs.
6: I swear, if they try that.
5: But you do have a lesbian love interest.
3: Not in Paw Patrol. In the other one.
5: Okay. No.
3: Okay.
5: And then in Paw Patrol, you have a wheelchair dog. You have one of those dogs that has like dead hind legs and has wheels for legs.
3: All for that.
5: Yeah.
3: I love the wheelchair dog stories.
5: Yeah. So I am going to give
6: the
5: check mark to wheelchair dog, which means that Paw Patrol, the Dino movie, is far superior to the end of Oak Street. Let's see, we got a score of 5-3. So kind of a landslide.
6: But very scientific.
5: Yeah.
6: And I appreciate that.
5: I mean, I'm a big
6: fan of your science.
5: I'm just trying to give you some measurables.
6: Yeah.
5: But I did enjoy both of them. I think that if you are really into dinosaurs, like Sean is.
3: Yeah.
5: And you like the idea of people being eaten by dinosaurs.
3: Well, think about it. There's been no hot dino action outside of the Jurassic Park series. And that's a 30-year span.
5: Yeah. And when
3: does this reboot or reinvent?
5: And when was the last time any of those Jurassic Park movies had a really good death?
3: I mean...
6: Newman?
3: Dude, a lot of them have.
5: Have they?
3: Oh, yeah. Newman was a great one, but...
5: No, but I'm saying the most recent ones...
3: The first one of the reboots, the Chris Pratt and Bryce Dallas Howard, when all hell breaks loose on the park originally, there's some good deaths there.
5: Yeah, there was a lady who gets picked up by a pterodactyl and then dropped into the mosasaur's mouth or something.
3: Yeah, they had good deaths.
5: Yeah, but I think the ones after that, kind of not so much.
3: Does this one, though? I mean, you mentioned a couple.
5: Yeah, yeah, okay. There's some good ones. First one and the last one are probably the best.
3: Are there new dinosaurs? Not like new, but I mean...
6: Nude.
5: They're all nude.
3: Are they wearing shorts? No, like the Velociraptor obviously became the hit of the dinosaur. Do they depict those at all, or do they steer? You can't have Velociraptors in there.
5: Well, they are, I think they were raptors, and they were the most bird-like.
3: Okay.
5: But yeah, they have, I don't know if it was a T-Rex or an Allosaur, but they do have a big bad. And yeah, I mean, it's good. And they had some kind of weird, like...
6: Is Chris Bosh in it?
5: No. They did have some kind of weird, like, eel-looking thing.
3: Yeah.
6: It's a good I need a joke, guys.
5: I need to look that up and see if that was a real thing.
3: Okay. That's good stuff, Dave Landman. Let's come back in 3 minutes because, Cleveland, you've done it again. Knees, hips, back, shoulder, any type of joint pain that you have, it can be fixed in a very safe way. 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
0: 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The Ticket! 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

0: What's up, fellas? Mike Golic Jr. here. Labor Day weekend is back. Football, tailgates, and the grill's hot. 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You knock back a few drinks, think you're fine to drive, and that's how lives get turned upside down. 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So don't fumble it. 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So call the right play. Plan for a designated driver, a rideshare, or crash on the couch. Be the MVP this season. 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Paid for by NHTSA.
1: The Ticker. Ticker brought to you by Brad Thomas's Texas Day Brazil Sports Biz and Higginbotham Insurance, Higginbotham.com. As the battle for the backup quarterback job continues, Cowboys head coach Brian Schottenheimer at his presser today on why it took Joe Milton longer to feel comfortable in this offense.
2: To be fair to Joe, this is not the easiest system to learn. We ask a lot of our players, certainly the quarterback position. We are a volume type offense. He's in a much different place right now in terms of his understanding of what we do.
1: Milton went 9 of 13 for 179 yards and two passing touchdowns in the Cowboys preseason game over the weekend. They conclude the preseason Friday at home against the Saints. And the Rangers take on the White Sox tonight. After getting outstanding starting pitching during their just-completed homestand, Texas starters posted a 102 ERA over those six games, the lowest ERA by a Rangers rotation on a homestand of at least six games in franchise history. Kamar Rocker starting tonight, aiming to continue that trend, first pitch at 6:40. Ticker also a service of Big Brother, Big Sister of Greater Dallas. Hundreds of Dallas boys need a positive role model. 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Big Brothers, Big Sisters needs 100 men to step up and apply to be a Big Brother by October 5th. 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
4: Amazing but yet predictable story emanating from Cleveland, where the Browns have named Deshaun Watson as QB1 after his competition with Shedeur Sanders was cooking for the last handful of months since minicamp started. Watson named the starter after he checks in the preseason game on Saturday to a chorus of boos. And in that half, he completed 5 of 12 passes for 35 yards and one interception over four second-half drives. And as we mentioned during the Cowboy, when talking about the Cowboys, this is the second half of a game. Do you know who's not playing in the second half on the other side? They might as well be an eighth grade team at that point. And so he is booed as he enters the game. He is booed when he touches the ball. He is booed after every completion. He is booed after his interception. It's endless. And he was terrible, even though he had a pretty decent first week in the preseason. But this is just the most Cleveland decision. When, what's the point? He's gone after this year.
5: Why would they name him starter?
4: I don't know.
5: It feels very owner-driven that the owner is still not convinced he made the biggest mistake in NFL history. We do have to consider the fact that there might be a tank involved in all of this. As goofy as it sounds, I do think this will be a heavy tank year to try to get to Arch. So I don't know. I'm trying to put it all together. But I will say the audio from after the game, to me, at least on first listen, sounded like an athlete that just simply doesn't get the fan experience. May we play a little bit of that here for you?
4: We may.
5: I believe we
6: have. I didn't have an overreaction. I think the biggest thing is, I think you guys know too, and I think the whole world knows, it has nothing to do about the performance. It's a little bit personal than that. So I think that's it's a disrespectful thing. I'm going to keep whatever I feel with me and my family internally on how I feel about that. And yeah, just move on.
5: What's the other one?
6: Last time I played on this field, I tore my Achilles. And that same fan base, they cheered when I got hurt. So is that have to do with, what does that have to do with anything about performance? When a person get hurt, especially for your own city, and they cheer.
7: Does any of that make you regret coming here?
6: Nah, I don't regret anything in my life. You know, I think the Lord put me through situations for a reason. So I don't regret anything at all. But, you know, I had different thoughts on how it was going to be. But, you know, it is what it is.
5: Yeah, look, it's a wild scene right now for that guy, and there are a number of ways you can attempt to carry on after, you know, all of the legal problems, as I wave my arms in every direction for the Deshaun Watson story.
8: Yeah, it's disrespectful, kind of like the disrespect he showed to 24 women.
5: He just doesn't seem to understand what you are supposed to say in those situations. And when given a chance to say, do you regret anything? And you say, no.
4: Nothing.
5: There's really nothing in my entire life that I regret. Despite 22 civil lawsuits, most alleging sexual misconduct and assault, and I believe almost all of them were settled out of court.
8: 20 of them.
5: With checks, yeah?
8: Yeah.
4: And by the way, it's not just that. It's also the fact that within all of that, if you have been healthy enough to play, you've been the worst quarterback in the NFL. So ESPN put this stat out, which is staggering. Of the 50 quarterbacks with at least 15 starts since Deshaun Watson joined the Browns in 2022, only Will Levis has a lower QBR. 50. That's, 50!
5: That's a bad list.
4: Yeah, and so you combine everything that was going on with the terrible play on the field, with what appears to be a guy that, like you're saying, just doesn't get it. Man, this is, why, how could you do this? How could you just not say, we're going to roll with Shadur, and we're going to ride this out, and, you know, maybe if Shadur has some issues, then we'll think about Deshaun. But I wouldn't even do that. Deshaun Watson is my quarterback number three, if he's on the team at all. Or I'd rip the Band-Aid off and just let it go and eat whatever. What's it matter? And he does not see the field at all. But I think you're right in that this is ownership driven of we have one last chance to make this deal look good. Or maybe it's ownership driven in the fact that we want to be as bad as possible to get the number one pick.
5: Well, I would feel like just about any of your quarterbacks can help you do that.
4: That's the thing. You don't need the guy who is public enemy number one.
5: But the instigate, or at least throw gas on the fire of a feud with your own fan base, that's something that I'm not sure has been tried before.
4: No, and you
5: where
4: know,
5: a starting quarterback is basically kind of giving the bird back to his fan base. And look, I'm sure it's not fun in a home game to be booed or to be almost cheered when you get hurt. That all sucks. But I do think fans are amongst the easiest humans to win back by simply doing things like taking the high road and saying, even if it's totally fake, hey, our fans are great. I get it. They've done a lot of losing. I need to give them some winning. stay with me, guys. We're going to figure this out together, or whatever. You know, I don't know.
8: This guy obviously has zero self-awareness, though.
5: Zero. That's the thing, is I'd rather you just don't talk at all. Like, go up there and avoid all questions like that, as opposed to saying you don't regret anything you've done in your life, when that's, and then he even acknowledges, look, the fans don't hate me for football reasons. They hate me for all these other things that I just told you I don't regret.
4: Right. Okay, doesn't it remind you of, not in a legal sense, but it reminds me of Nico here, in that it's reached the crescendo. Like, there's no turning back. There's no forgiving. There's, it's
5: for
4: going,
5: sure.
4: It's going in one direction, and the only direction is to get rid of you. That's it. That was a direction. It was headed here. It was going to happen sooner or later, and thank God it happened sooner.
5: Yeah, this
8: But
5: total.
8: Nico could hide in the tunnel.
4: Yeah.
8: They're going to start him.
4: I know. But there are, yeah.
5: This is total,
4: they're starting him.
5: Total sunk cost fallacy right here. This is, doggone it, we gave him $240 million, and by golly,
4: guaranteed,
5: we're going to figure this out one way or another. And that ship is so gone. Like, it was gone. What year did the Cowboys open in Cleveland? Was that 23 or 24?
4: 24. But
5: remember how awful he looked that day?
4: Yes.
5: And we thought the Cowboys might actually be good that year, and they definitely were not, but it was like, whoa, he is so bad.
4: Yeah.
5: And that was 2 years ago, man.
4: Yeah, and I, you know, if I'm a Browns fan, dude, this season, and everybody's got a little bit of hope going into a season, and you just traded away the franchise god in Myles Garrett, too. He's gone. And it was a pretty decent trade for you. In the end, it may work out, but he

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1: Now he's gone, and so you're kind of this lifeless raft out there just floating. Why not just get rid of the Deshaun Watson situation altogether?
2: Yeah, the Myles Garrett trade, that is the perfect time for a hard reset. And I know no franchise has done more hard resets than the Cleveland Browns. Like, it feels like it's every 24 to 36 months of our entire lifetime, almost, like post Marty Schottenheimer being their coach and the drive and the fumble and all that. But I don't get this at all. I don't get, hey, he just insulted our entire fan base into a microphone that we just put on our team's website. Let's name him the starter. Like, holy heck, man.
1: You have no
2: hope.
1: And
2: you got a new coach
1: yeah.
2: who's trying to navigate these waters. Like, what a disaster.
1: You have no hope. Like, dude, I mean, that division right now, if I'm a Steelers fan with Aaron Rodgers right now, I'm going, what are we doing? What is happening? And now this, I mean, this is way worse, obviously, but two teams in the same division that have no hope, basically. Nah,
2: and that dummy Jimmy Haslam,
1: ugh,
2: who doesn't know what he's doing. And
1: what all does he own?
2: Unfortunately, Corby, yes, he owns the Bucks as well now.
1: Yeah, that's right.
2: Or I knew he's some team got a big stake in the Bucks, and I think the Columbus Crew, along with his Cleveland Browns. But yeah, this is mostly the ego of an owner that will go down as making the dumbest move in NFL history. Because remember, when they acquired him from Houston, he was already absurdly damaged goods to the point where the Texans did not play him the entire 2021 season for no reason. They just listed him each week as personal matter. Like, they did, they shut down a QB1 who we all remember at Clemson and even early with the Texans was fantastic at football.
1: Spectacular.
2: Unbelievable.
1: All right, Dave, let's do community quick hits.
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1: Kalshi, if you're ready to trade on anything, let's start doing it because your Cowboys are trading at a pretty good clip right now to make the playoffs. Maybe you're going to lean in the other direction, but right now at 55%, they're trading to make, meaning a $100 trade pays out $1.76 if they can clinch the playoff spot. And you're trading against peers in a live market, so there's no house. Probability will change, and you can buy in and out of that position. And you can trade on anything. Like I said, head over to KALSHI and use the code HARDLINE to get $10 when you trade 10. And you can also trade on baseball, where the Dodgers are still the faves to win it all at 36%. And that $100 trade pays out $2.66 if they complete the 3 years in a row World Series. So get on it, man. It's Kalshi, KALSHI. You can trade on anything.
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3: 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Lots of optimism around the Cowboys during training camp and head coach Brian Schottenheimer on this year's team compared to last year's during his presser today.
4: If you take our roster from last year and you laid it down next to our roster from this year, there's no question that the depth and the overall talent is higher. And some of that is from us developing some younger players that now are in a different classification.
3: Dallas playing the Saints Friday at home to conclude the preseason. And the Rangers open their series in Chicago tonight. Zeke Duran continuing to give Texas unusual defensive versatility. He started at seven different positions this season, becoming just the third player in Rangers history to start at seven defensive spots in the same year. He's at third tonight after making his first major league start in center yesterday. First pitch at 6:40 this evening against the White Sox. 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
7: And pizza. Here's Dave.
9: Thank you.
10: Go, Dave.
9: Well, this is a little bit of a stretch for a community quick hit, but we're dealing with a Southwest Airlines flight attendant from Moore, Oklahoma. So I think it's tied enough to our area that I can go with it.
11: Yeah.
9: So Jenny Lupton, she's been a flight attendant for 29 years with Southwest. She was found dead in Hawaii last week.
7: Oh, my.
9: She had been in Hawaii for work and had an extended layover to enjoy a few days in Hawaii before returning home.
11: As one would.
9: Yeah. And so family members say they were contacted by the Honolulu medical examiner, who said that Jenny appeared to have fallen from the balcony of her 24th floor hotel room in Waikiki.
11: Whoa.
9: And so her sister says that she got a text a few hours before this took place, and she told her sister she had gone out with one of her flight attendant friends. They danced and had a good time, and she actually got a tattoo. So she was kind of, you know, having a crazy night out. And they do not believe, her family does not believe, that it was an accident or suicide, and they are calling for an investigation. They're saying the timeline doesn't make sense, and we're afraid that there was foul play.
11: Oh boy.
9: So the airline has released a statement saying that the Southwest Airlines family is deeply saddened by the passing of our colleague. We have offered our condolences and support to the employee's family and coworkers and are engaged with local authorities as they investigate. So
11: 24 floors?
9: Yeah.
11: Holy moly.
9: Yeah, a hotel worker found her body, I guess, the next morning.
7: Goodness gracious.
11: I wonder if she saw the idol.
9: The one that Greg Brady had?
11: Yeah. From 60 years ago.
9: And no one gets that reference. So, yeah, and this was
11: 60.
7: Okay.
9: This is just a few months after the American Airlines flight attendant was murdered in Colombia, right?
7: That's right.
9: He had gone out clubbing.
11: Oh, that's right. Yes.
9: And was found in a field the next day.
11: Man.
9: It's dangerous when you're away from home.
11: Kind of is. But also, I always thought that as a kid, being a pilot or a stewardess.
9: Flight attendant.
11: Oh, stewardess. was the coolest job in the world.
9: Yeah. Because you can make your own schedule. You can do your own thing.
11: You're going to the coolest places. You're traveling for free, essentially. You know? You get layovers at cool places.
9: Yeah, I mean, you got to pay your dues to get to that level.
11: I know.
9: But yeah.
11: You can have multiple families all over the world.
9: It's harder to do that now.
7: You get unlimited supply of those awesome cookies they give out.
11: Yeah.
9: The Biscoff.
7: Yeah, dude.
9: You know, you can buy those at the store.
11: But they give them to you.
7: They
11: there.
7: Don't hit the same as they do at 30,000 feet.
9: Okay. Sunday morning, there was a drive-by in Deep Ellum outside the off-the-cuff sports bar on Elm Street. And
11: man, I'm getting worried about old Deep Ellum again. I feel like we're in the middle of this. We're back again to the bad side.
9: Yeah. I mean, it was getting gentrified. There was all kinds of apartments and fancy restaurants and stuff going in there. And then they ripped up all the streets.
11: Yeah.
9: And now all the businesses are closing. And now it's getting kind of dodgy again.
11: I mean, a lot of bad stuff is going on down there. Not to mention with all the construction and, you know, Wolanski wrote a big article about Deep Ellum and just where it is right now. And again, if you've lived here long enough, you've seen it all.
9: Yeah. And it is like, if it was done right, it is our coolest entertainment district. It's like our French Quarter.
11: Yeah, it is. Anyway. They just can't control it.
9: Yeah. Well, a 23-year-old guy calls 911 and he tells police, hey, I just shot up a place and I don't know if I hit anyone. So the shooter calls. He says that he was in an accident after he fled the scene, gave the dispatcher the location. So police go to that location. They arrest him. He was less than 4 miles from the scene on Elm Street. So the shooting happens just before 1 a.m. And when police arrive, they see this vehicle leaving the scene and they order him to stop, but he takes off. They arrest him later. So two people were injured near the entrance to Off the Cuff. And one of the guys who was injured said that he and his girlfriend were waiting in line to get into the bar when they heard the gunshots. And then they realized that they had both been shot.
11: God.
7: Dude.
9: So he was shot in his right foot. His girlfriend was hit in her left shin. So thankfully, the guy had really terrible aim. And another guy was shot while walking to his vehicle. So it's unclear, like, if this was like a targeted shooting.
11: Or just random. Just boom, boom, boom.
9: But he had an AK-style rifle on the floor of his vehicle when he was arrested.
7: Goodness.
11: But no word on...
9: No word on the motivation or, you know, how this came to pass, but it is wild that the shooter was the one who called 911. Just had a total give up.
11: Yeah, I'm worried, man, because I love that place. We both have
9: You were the mayor of Deep Ellum once upon a time.
11: That's right. We have a soft spot in our heart for that area down there, and I wanted to do well, but it just seems like they're at a point where they don't know what to do. I feel like they've tried everything. The ne'er-do-wells that hang out down there, that just loiter for no reason. They're too young to go to bars, teens, you know, things like that.
9: Those
11: that
9: damn teens.
11: Causing
7: troublemakers.
11: I mean, dude, it's a Scooby-Doo episode. If it wouldn't be those damn kids, I do believe that the adults are mainly on the up and up, but they do have a lot of kids down there that shouldn't be down there that are doing bad things.
9: I can't tell you the last time I went down there at night.
11: Yeah, you can.
9: Well, fight night, yes. Yeah. But, I mean...
7: Got you there.
9: It was probably for a concert, but it's been a while.
11: Yeah, I go to the Bomb Factory for multiple times a year for shows.
9: But that's on the outskirts.
11: It is.
9: Like, when are you ever going down Main or Commerce or Elm?
11: Never.
9: Like, in the heat of a Friday or Saturday night?
11: Never.
7: just cruising.
9: It does. It is kind of bat-ass crazy down
11: it
9: there.
11: It is. And, like, you are right, though. Like, right on the edge, right where the after party was at St. Pete's, which, by the way, fabulous place. I hadn't been there in a long time. Yeah. It's so great down there at St. Pete's.
9: Very cozy place.
11: Very cozy. And it made me want to go back there. It's like my kind of bar type place, you know, and it's super chill and but like that and the Bomb Factory are really, that's it. It's weird. It's a really weird spot they're in right now.
9: I really like Ruins across the street.
11: Yeah.
9: That's a great place.
11: Yeah, it is.
9: Xavier Landrum, or Landum. He's not,
10: I was there.
9: He's not related to Kevin Landrum. He's Xavier Landum, a.k.a. Big X the Plug.
11: Uh-oh.
7: Our guy.
9: He was arrested again on Friday. He was arrested by Allen police and booked into the Collin County Jail on multiple charges. Driving while intoxicated, possession of less than 2 ounces of marijuana,
11: yeah,
9: and unlawful possession of a firearm.
11: Weed. Yeah.
9: So he was scheduled to perform on Friday at the Country Rising Festival in Winnipeg, Manitoba. I don't know how he was planning to get there.
7: It's a tough place to get to.
9: Yeah, like he was still here in North Texas on Friday, and he was supposed to play in Winnipeg that night. Doesn't seem like he had whole lot of urgency to get there.
11: No.
9: But they announced that he was going to miss his appearance because of a, quote, personal emergency, which turns out was being arrested for. It's basically his...
7: Which turns out...
9: It's his favorite charges, because if you remember last August, August 21st, he got arrested in Dallas for marijuana possession and unlawful possession of a firearm. And that was the same day that his album, I Hope You're Happy, was released. So he likes to celebrate by getting arrested.
11: You know, when I saw him in concert, which...
9: At halftime of a Mavs game.
11: What? I saw him...
9: Don't act like you bought a ticket.
11: I did.
9: You're so legit.
11: When I saw him in concert, there was really no way to predict this type of ending for Big X Da Plug.
9: Well, I mean, he's enormous. Not just physically, but...
11: Right.
9: I mean, he is.
7: But he
9: has blown up nationwide, worldwide. He is very well known.
11: You don't have to tell me.
9: Yeah, you were there at the very beginning.
11: Yeah,
12: it's Dallas, Texas. What do you think?
11: I mean,
9: you do love country music.
11: He's not country.
9: He was about to play a country music festival.
11: He's got no. I'm telling you right now, Big X Da Plug.
9: His last album was all collabs with country people.
11: He's
9: but he's trying to glom on to the country money train.
11: Yeah, but look, I've seen him in concert, Dave. I don't know if you knew that or not.
9: Yeah, you've told me.
7: Yeah, you've established
11: it. I know a lot.
9: All right, last thing really quick. While in Oxnard, wrapping up training camp, what were they doing on July 30th in Oxnard? Do you recall?
11: July 30th.
7: Let's
9: see. Was that a scrimmage day?
7: A day or two before we arrived on the 1st, right?
11: So yeah.
7: So that would have been Thursday. It might have been the first workout. Wasn't State of the Cowboys like the 29th, maybe?
9: Okay. So it was like the very beginning. Well, while in Oxnard for training camp, CeeDee Lamb was the victim of a home burglary. Worker noticed on July 31st that there was a broken window that was the entry and exit point for a burglar. They called 911 and they determined that 4 luxury bags worth $300,000 were taken from CeeDee's house.
7: How many luxury bags would they have to take from your house to get to that value?
9: There are not enough bags in my house.
11: My house isn't
7: worth
11: that.
7: Not including your free WNBA backpack.
11: It's a world that I don't really understand.
9: I don't know that they could pick up anything, any amount of anything in my house that would be worth $300,000.
11: They could clean everything in my house out.
9: Yeah.
11: Everything. And it wouldn't...
9: Take it all.
11: It wouldn't sniff that. I kind of wish they would.
9: Right?
11: Just take it all.
9: Help declutter.
11: Strike. We start over. You want these smelly Burks from 2004?
9: So there are no suspects right now. It does seem like an inside job. Somebody had to know where the bags were, right?
11: I mean, once you go in there, I'm sure you can... I mean, they're bags. You can't really hide bags, right? They're just
9: like
11: there.
9: Louis Vuitton bags, yeah. Or Prada bags. I don't know
11: just
9: what they are.
11: Just in the closet or whatever.
7: So how come he didn't tell us what he was dealing with?
11: I know.
9: Yeah,
11: he
9: probably knew.
11: I was glad. I saw this story earlier.
7: He seemed a little distracted when he was on with us.
11: And I was thinking that maybe it was the day that he was on and somebody was listening to the ticket and said, oh, CeeDee Lamb's in California?
9: Right.
11: Cool.
9: Well, and this is the trend, like Mahomes and Kelsey and Burrow and Shadur Sanders. They've all been victims when they were playing a road game.
11: But they caught that. Remember, that was a whole ring that got busted up.
9: I don't know if this is...
11: It's not.
9: It's totally unrelated.
11: No. Okay. All that's been busted. Or at least the people that were in charge of it all. Remember, it was like... they were from...
7: Hot Dog, I think.
11: Chad or somewhere weird like that. Something
7: They
11: weird.
7: Were from Chad.
10: Hot Dog.
11: I'm telling you.
9: I think Venezuelan.
11: Yeah. Somewhere. That was close. Like there was a couple of continents
9: American gang.
11: Yes, but they busted that racket up. This is just somebody, some Mamba mentality robber knowing that, I know what's up, he ain't here, and he's not married or anything, is he? I don't think he is.
7: See?
11: Yeah. I don't think he's married, kids, anything. Could be wrong. All right, good stuff, community quick hits, man. Let's do a little Sturm Center.
7: He didn't marry
11: next.
7: The girl that tried to touch his phone.
11: I think that
7: night.
11: They broke up. Don't touch my phones. Okay.
7: So anyway, now we're going
13: to
7: leave.
13: 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And school has started up again. 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
14: The Ticket.
9: Well, we are approaching the end of August, and they always say the end of the month is the best time to buy a new car because dealerships want to clear out that inventory by the end of the month. 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
2: How about that? 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Thursday, we're at Origin Bank over in Preston Center, I do believe. More on that later. Let's finish it out with this segment.
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2: Here's Bob.
5: Well, this is certainly a big day for LSU news because Lane Kiffin, who surely will be a main character in this year's college football season for one reason or another.
2: Can only hope.
5: I mean,
2: now, I guess you don't even have to hope.
5: What if it all comes up Lane?
2: It might.
5: Well, he defended publicly, you're not going to believe this, but he defended his own decision to pursue, and I might say heavily pursue, NFL rookies who are seeking a fifth year of college football.
6: I mean, why not?
5: Arguing he's just one of many coaches recruiting players who have been granted an injunction to make an unprecedented return to school. Quote, at the end of the day, because of these rulings, they're either going to play for you or they're going to play for someone else around the country. So we've made the decision to recruit them like probably most people are. The Tigers have an agreement in place to add pretty bad dude in terms of he's really good at football. I assume he's a nice human, but I have no idea. Daquan Wright, the big Ole Miss tight end who is all over like the Jackson Dart tape.
2: How is he not making an NFL roster? What am I missing there?
5: Well, he was waived by the Browns on Monday after suiting up but not playing in their second preseason game. And he is headed to LSU, as is Xavien Harris, former Ole Miss defensive lineman, who was waived by the Saints. And he'll go to LSU. And the Tigers picked up former Notre Dame defensive end Junior Tuihalamaka on Friday. So that's three. Those three are among the 16 college football players who were granted a temporary restraining order last week in a Louisiana court that permitted them to return to school for a fifth year of eligibility and enter the transfer portal to explore their options.
6: So if this is a temporary injunction, is there going to be a potential rug pull where they're like, No.
5: You
6: can't go back to college. Sorry.
5: More than a dozen former FBS players have entered their names in the transfer portal thanks to the restraining orders, and several more members of the Louisiana lawsuit are expected to do the same if they're cut by NFL teams this week. In general, should NFL players come back to college, I believe it doesn't matter necessarily what I believe, but that answer would be no, Kiffin said. I think every circumstance should be looked at differently. On Saturday, Browns coach Todd Monken, who's obviously got a lot on the stove right now, said that Kiffin attempted to reach out to him a week ago, presumably regarding Wright, but that he did not call him back. Kiffin said Monday he does not know Monken nor have his phone number. I found that interesting because there are some inaccuracies in that story, but I don't know. Maybe someone else called them that said they were me, said Lane Kiffin today in his press conference. Kiffin didn't offer hints Monday on when he expects the fifth-year players to join the program and begin practicing, but he offered no apologies for trying to win the battles for proven players who are being recruited by, quote, a lot of coaches around the country. I believe that my job is to LSU and the LSU people that hired me and the fans. Mm. So what are you going to say to that, Corby?
2: No, not much.
5: Meanwhile, in other
3: Sturm Center
5: Lane Kiffin news,
2: this is the better one.
5: The executive director of the Ole Miss NIL Collective said the FBI has searched the Ole Miss football office for recording devices after Lane Kiffin left for LSU following the 2025 season.
2: They've hired the FBI.
5: Walker Jones, who co-founded the Grove Collective, told the... This is all real, folks. Walker Jones, who co-founded the Grove Collective, told the Assorted Crackers podcast that the FBI searched for bugs in the football offices at the Manning Center. Yes, the Manning Center. Once Kiffin bolted for LSU after guiding the Rebs to an 11-1 record in the regular season and their first CFP berth.
2: I mean, is Lane Kiffin dumb enough?
5: No.
2: And to Watergate the entire Ole Miss football facility before he leaves? Like, how?
5: And he wrote in Sharpie, Kiffin. Kiffin's microphone.
2: How insane was this breakup if you are Ole Miss and this is all true, that you're like, you know what we need to do? Sweep this place for bugs. Like, are we doing here?
5: He tried to take everything. He tried to take their players. He tried to take Pete Golding, remember?
2: Yeah.
5: He tried to do all this. Walker Jones said, quote, "We actually had the FBI come through and walk the building for bugs and for everything. We knew kind of what was in Baton Rouge, and we knew how they operated. I remember getting on my knees and looking underneath the desk, like checking for, is there some sort of bug in my office?" When asked why he was looking under his desk, said Jones, "Trust me, you don't know this guy like I do," he said about Kiffin. The Rebs promoted...
2: Then why did they keep him around? Like, if this guy was like the shadiest dude ever...
6: Well, if he's doing it on your behalf, yeah, then you're fine with it.
5: He
2: this
5: wins.
2: Is unbelievable.
5: The Rebs promoted Pete Golding the same day Kiffin left for LSU. Kiffin ended up taking several Ole Miss assistants with him to LSU, including Charlie Weiss Jr., the OC, Joe Cox, the co-OC, receivers coach George McDonald, running blah, blah, blah, blah, blah, and their general manager, by the way, guys. Mm-hmm. Kiffin allowed Weiss, McDonald, Cox, Dane Stevens, and Sawyer Jordan to return to Ole Miss to coach in the CFP. After they defeated Tulane and upset Georgia, they fell to Miami at the Fiesta Bowl. Golding on Monday told ESPN that Ole Miss did not hire the FBI, but that a student's dad, who was an FBI agent, helped the search of the Rebels' offices. Walker confirmed to ESPN on Monday that an FBI agent was involved.
6: An off-duty FBI agent.
5: Jones said he had to work hard to keep the Tigers from poaching some of the Rebs' best players. Four Ole Miss players transferred to LSU. The Tigers also wanted Trinidad Chambliss and Kawan Lacey, their star running back, but they were able to fight off Coach Lane.
2: If LSU would have taken Trinidad Chambliss and Lacey.
5: They tried, dude.
2: Wow.
5: Well, we should not forget the Rebs host LSU on September 19th in primetime on ABC. And I, for one, plan on watching.
2: That'll be the highest rated LSU Ole Miss game of all time.
5: Surely.
2: I don't know if it's got a lot to beat, but that'll be the one.
5: It surely will be. All right. Well, there you go.
4: Sturm Center.
2: That's Sturm Center.
5: That is Sturm Center.
2: It's 6:50 on the ticket.
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5: Well, allow us to direct you to Circa Sportsbook in Nevada to get in on the Circa Survivor Series. 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It's not the Survivor Series. 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
1: Has experience and still talent, but at the same time, he can have an impact with some of those younger players. And I think that's what he wants. He's at that point of his career where, you know, he wants to be a part of something special, be a part of a team that, you know, he grew up cheering for.
0: Dallas plays the Saints on Friday night at home to close out the preseason. It's a 38-pitch first inning for Jose Urquidy, the Rangers leading 2-0 after a half inning. Zeke Duran drives in Jack Peterson on a ground ball. Then Carter doubles to score Langford 2-0 after a half inning. Kamar Rocker set to take the bump in the bottom of the first at the White Sox in Chicago. That's the Ticket Ticker. I'm Will Connerly on Sports Radio 96.7 and 1310. 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
3: Turn out the lights. The party's over.
4: Well, that will do it. Thank you very much for today's program. It was a fun one. And tomorrow will be fun as well on a Tuesday. So let's check that out. And in the meantime, I hope everybody has a very safe and pleasant Monday evening as we roll into the last week here of August. Carter Lacey will be doing the top 10 next. So see what Carter has to offer and enjoy the way that he spends the entire ticket day. Y'all have a very safe and pleasant Monday evening. Bye-bye now.
3: But look at me, I'm almost
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7: 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Because great performances don't just happen on the pitch, they start at home. 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
8: What's up, fellas? Mike Golick Jr. here. Labor Day weekend is back. Football, tailgates, and the grill's hot. But one bad play can change your world. You knock back a few drinks, think you're fine to drive, and that's how lives get turned upside down. Yours, your boys, everyone on the road. So don't fumble it. In 2024, nearly 12,000 people died in alcohol-impaired driving traffic deaths. So call the right play. Plan for a designated driver, a rideshare, or crash on the couch. Be the MVP this season. Drive sober or get pulled over. 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
9: 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So raise a can to the stars and stripes, cheer them on, and drink like a believer. 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